0: that doesn't agree with our politics. The Centers for Disease Control and Prevention says about 28 million people in the U.S. have no health insurance.
1: The CDC reports about 8% of the U.S. population has no health insurance, and that's about the same as last year. But that number could soon be growing due to changes coming to Medicaid. Congress passed new rules for the Safety Net Health Program, and Congressional Budget Office estimates say those rules could knock as many as 10 million people off Medicaid over the next decade. And some Affordable Care Act subsidies, which were meant to offset premium costs, are now gone. Healthcare research nonprofit KFF says that means about 5 million fewer people are expected to enroll in Marketplace health programs this year. Till NATO, Fox News.
0: I'm Tom Bergotti. This is Fox News.
2: 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Now your local forecast from the Hanson Paving Weather Center.
3: Partly cloudy skies tonight with lows around 58. Southeast winds around 5 miles per hour. Partly cloudy again tomorrow. Highs level off around 86. Cloudy skies tomorrow night. Lows around 59. Cloudy skies with a few peaks of sun Saturday with highs around 83. 84 Sunday. I'm Staff Meteorologist Paul Trombley on KNSI. Right now, 82.
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3: When you need to know, your weather is on KNSI. Now your local forecast from the Hanson Paving Weather Center.
4: Partly cloudy skies tonight with lows around 58. Southeast winds around 5 miles per hour. Partly cloudy again tomorrow. Highs level off around 86. Cloudy skies tomorrow night, lows around 59. Cloudy skies with a few peaks of sun Saturday with highs around 83. 84 Sunday. I'm Staff Meteorologist Paul Trombley on KNSI. Right now, 82.
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0: Will headline a protest festival near Washington, D.C. on October 3rd, shortly before the midterm elections. Power to the People Festival is set for the Meriwether Post Pavilion in Maryland. I'm Carmen Roberts. This is Fox News.
1: 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Now your local forecast from the Hanson Paving Weather Center.
2: Partly cloudy tonight with lows around 58. Southeast winds around 5 miles per hour. A mix of clouds and sun tomorrow. Highs level off around 86. Tomorrow night, 59. Temperatures a bit above average Saturday and Sunday with highs in the low 80s. Slight chance for storms Sunday. I'm meteorologist Paul Trombley on KNSI. Right now, 81.
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1: 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Now your local forecast from the Hanson Paving Weather Center.
2: Partly cloudy tonight with lows around 58. Southeast winds around 5 miles per hour. A mix of clouds and sun tomorrow. Highs level off around 86. Tomorrow night, 59. Temperatures a bit above average Saturday and Sunday with highs in the low 80s. Slight chance for storms Sunday. I'm meteorologist Paul Trombley on KNSI. Right now, 81.
3: Fox News, I'm Tom Rigotti. Vice President J.D. Vance tells reporters at Joint Base Andrews it's hard to say exactly when or if President Trump will sign a memorandum of understanding between the U.S. and Iran, which would extend the ceasefire for 60 days.
4: If you compare the conflict now to where it was 5-6 weeks ago, I think the president's ceasefire is very much holding.
3: Vance earlier spoke at the commencement ceremonies of the U.S. Air Force Academy. Crews have found the bodies of six workers who were missing and presumed dead today following a chemical tank rupture south of Tacoma, Washington.
5: In one of the deadliest U.S. workplace accidents in decades, a total of 11 people are known to have died. Those deaths are the result of a rupture in a paper mill tank that spilled over a 500,000 gallons of a destructive chemical mixture used to make paper Tuesday. Three people are still missing.
3: That's Fox's Joel Nadeau. 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
6: When you need to know, your weather is on KNSI. Now your local forecast from the Hanson Paving Weather Center.
7: Partly cloudy tonight with lows around 58. Southeast winds around 5 miles per hour. A mix of clouds and sun tomorrow. Highs level off around 86. Tomorrow night, 59. Temperatures a bit above average Saturday and Sunday with highs in the low 80s. Slight chance for storms Sunday. I'm meteorologist Paul Trombley on KNSI. Right now, 81.
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0: and American pride. Farmright Equipment of St. Cloud thanks our military this month. Our flag does not fly because the wind moves it. It flies with the last breath of each soldier who died protecting it. We thank you for your service.
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2: 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Now your local forecast from the Hanson Paving Weather Center.
3: Mainly cloudy skies tonight with lows around 58. Southeast winds around 5 miles per hour. 86 tomorrow, partly cloudy. Overcast skies tomorrow night, lows dip down to about 59. Temperatures a bit above average Saturday and Sunday with highs in the low 80s. Slight chance for storms Sunday. I'm staff meteorologist Paul Trombley on KNSI. Right now, 75.
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4: But this first half hour, I wanted to talk about the extremism you see from both sides and the rise of anti-Semitism in both parties and online. To talk about it is Oren Siegel. He is the Anti-Defamation League Senior Vice President of Counter-Extremism and Intelligence. Oren, welcome to America at Night. Thanks for joining us.
5: Thanks for having me.
4: One of the interesting things about this is, and you have the numbers better than I do, but just in terms of numbers, what are the uptick of attacks and a discrimination that you have charted both online and in actual attacks in reality? How bad is it getting and how bad has it gotten?
5: Yeah, so 2025 marked one of the most violent periods for American Jews since we began tracking data looking at anti-Semitic incidents around the country in 1979, right? So over 40 years of this data, we found and documented over 6,000 incidents of anti-Semitic harassment, vandalism, and assault in 2025 alone. Now, the good news is that's a 33% decrease from the previous year, where there was over 9,000, but it still remains considerably higher than the norm. It was the third highest year on record, and perhaps most concerning is that assaults against the Jewish community actually went up even as incidents went down.
4: Is it happening to are the attacks being carried out by younger Americans? It seems like the younger voters, the younger generation seems to be prone to this.
5: Yeah, you know what? It's really, there's no one profile, right? Three people were murdered in anti-Semitic attacks in 2025, right? Two in the May shooting outside the Capitol Jewish Museum in Washington, D.C. That was from somebody, I believe, in their 20s. And then there was a firebombing in Boulder, Colorado that killed a woman simply, you know, at an event where people were walking for hostages. And, you know, that person was a bit older. You know, the assaults that we see, they range not only in age, but in terms of kind of the motivating factors. You know, anti-Semitism is not the sole domain of the young or the old, the left or the right. And, you know, the fact is that it's coming at the Jewish community from all angles.
4: Yeah, I want to talk about the left versus the right and the difference in the anti-Semitic similarities and the differences, but we see it from both the left and the right. But let's talk about online first, because anti-Semitic rhetoric was often on the dark web in the far corners of the internet. It seems to have migrated to more mainstream social media. Would you agree?
5: 100%, right? Anti-Semitism and the narratives and the way that they appear is not a relic from the past, right? It's fueled by conspiracy theories. It has been for millennia, and it's fueled now by conspiracy theories online. And not only do people have spaces to promote, you know, their unique or ancient types of, you know, hatred against the Jews, but there truly are an influencer class, right? Prominent online personalities that are invoking classic anti-Semitic stereotypes. And in many cases, they actually have more

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2: Continue. It is awaiting final approval from President Trump. Man wanted in three homicides in Hawaii's Big Island, Jacob Daniel Baker, is in custody.
3: Officers and detectives responded to the area and conducted a search, ultimately locating the suspect concealed within a small cave on the neighboring property.
2: Hawaii County Police Chief Reed Mahuna. Blue Origin's New Glenn rocket explodes into a massive fireball on the launch pad in Cape Canaveral, Florida, during a test. Owner Jeff Bezos vowing to investigate. And three people are dead in an explosion and fire at a Dallas apartment building. Jason Evans with Dallas Fire and Rescue.
4: It was originally reported as a gas leak. And at some point while those units were en route is when the explosion occurred.
2: Five people were injured. 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
8: When you need to know, your weather is on KNSI. Now your local forecast from the Hanson Paving Weather Center.
9: Mainly cloudy skies overnight with lows around 58. Winds out of the southeast around 5 miles per hour. Highs around 86 Friday. Lows around 59 Friday night. Temps above average Saturday and Sunday with highs in the low 80s. Slight chance for storms Sunday. I'm Staff Meteorologist Paul Cromley on KNSI. Currently, it's 66 degrees.
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9: In on a peace deal. I'm Sue Guzman, Fox News. Iran and the U.S. reportedly agreeing to a framework for a peace deal. Fox's Ashley Webster with more from Tel Aviv.
10: Negotiators for the U.S. and Iran have agreed to a framework of a deal, but it has yet to be approved by President Trump. If a memorandum of understanding is approved, it would mean a 60-day ceasefire extension, the Strait of Hormuz reopened, and Iran committing to dropping any ambitions of possessing a nuclear weapon. As those discussions continue, Israeli military forces have been expanding their ground operations northward in Lebanon. The Lebanese health ministry says 42 people have been killed, more than 50 others injured.
9: Vice President J.D. Vance telling reporters Thursday that an agreement is close, but they are not there yet. A big bust for Blue Origin and its new Glenn rocket.
11: Blue Origin's Glenn rocket is supposed to carry payloads in a low Earth orbit and possibly the moon. But when they tried to do a static fire test at Cape Canaveral Space Force Station in Florida late Thursday, the rocket exploded. Sound courtesy of Spaceflight Now's YouTube page. It was a monstrous explosion completely shrouding the 320-foot-tall Glenn rocket. The company posted on X, "We experienced an anomaly during today's hot fire test. All personnel have been accounted for." The Brevard County Emergency Management Office said there was no threat to the public as a result of the explosion. Jill Nato, Fox News.
9: At least three people dead, four injured in a gas explosion that engulfed a Dallas apartment building in a massive fire. The blast shaking nearby homes and flinging debris as firefighters were on their way to the reported gas leak. First responders now looking through the debris for possible survivors or victims. 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
9: The big manhunt is over in Hawaii for a man wanted in the murders of three people on the Big Island. Hawaii County Police Chief Reid Mahuna said they received a tip about a possible sighting near the coastal area of Kaimu Cove.
15: Officers and detectives responded to the area and conducted a search, ultimately locating the suspect concealed within a small cave on the neighboring property. The suspect, identified as Jacob Baker, male 36, was taken into custody without incident.
9: Baker was wanted in connection with the killings of three men, ages 69 to 79, over a two-day period. The FBI arresting a former CIA official, seizing millions of dollars in gold bars and cash from his home. Here's Fox's Kevin Cork with more.
16: He somehow managed to convince the agency to give him $40 million in gold bars, claiming it was for work-related expenses. The agency later claimed it was unable to locate any record of Rush explaining the so-called work-related purpose for all that loot. When the FBI raided his home in Virginia, they not only found $40 million worth of gold bars, they found $2 million in cash, along with 35 luxury watches, many of which were Rolexes. Now, it's been speculated that the gold bars and cash were likely resources to be used in U.S. operations overseas, but then it was diverted, apparently, for personal use.
9: An affidavit says he lied about some of his education and military service while applying for the job. He was honorably discharged from the CIA in February 2015. 14-year-old Trey Parikh from Rancho Cucamonga, California, is this year's Scripps National Spelling Bee champion. This contest coming down to a lightning round tiebreaker against Isan Gupta. Trey spelling 32 words correctly in a 90-second spell-off to go home the winner. And some big-name acts dropping out of President Trump's scheduled Freedom 250 event on the National Mall. Among them, Morris Day, Young MC, and Milli Vanilli, all citing the event's political ties. I'm Sue Gosman. This is Fox News.
8: 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Now your local forecast from the Hanson Paving Weather Center.
17: Mainly cloudy skies overnight with lows around 58. Winds out of the southeast around 5 miles per hour. Highs around 86 Friday. Lows around 59 Friday night. Temps above average Saturday and Sunday with highs in the low 80s. Slight chance for storms Sunday. I'm Staff Meteorologist Paul Cromley on KNSI. Currently, it's 64 degrees.
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4: President Trump's hands.
5: The three must-haves for President Trump to back any deal. Strait of Hormuz open. There can be no highly enriched uranium in Iran, and there can be no nuclear weapons program in Iran.
6: Fox's Peter Ducey. The ban on for Jacob Baker in Hawaii is over. The 36-year-old Baker in police custody after a massive search on Hawaii's Big Island. Baker, who lives on the island, was wanted in connection with the killings of three men, described as armed and dangerous while on the lam. Hawaii police believe Baker is responsible for killing three men, all between the ages of 69 and 79, within a two-day period. And there will be a Game 7 in the NBA Western Conference Finals. The San Antonio Spurs defeated the Oklahoma City Thunder Thursday night, 118-91. Game 7 will be Saturday night in Oklahoma City. 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
0: 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Now your local forecast from the Hanson Paving Weather Center.
15: Mainly cloudy skies overnight with lows around 58. Winds out of the southeast around 5 miles per hour. Highs around 86 Friday. Lows around 59 Friday night. Temps above average Saturday and Sunday with highs in the low 80s. Slight chance for storms Sunday. I'm Staff Meteorologist Paul Cromley on KNSI. Currently, it's 64 degrees.
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0: This is the Ox headed across America for you all year. 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
5: Making a deal. I'm Ted Lindner, Fox News. The U.S. and Iran have reached a deal to extend the ceasefire by 60 days, but it needs President Trump's signature. Returning from an event with Air Force Academy graduates on Thursday night, Vice President J.D. Vance, doing some chopper talk, said it's hard to tell when or if President Trump will sign off on the deal.
6: We do think they're negotiating, at least so far, in good faith, and we're making some progress. Hopefully, we'll continue to make progress. The president will be in a position where he can endorse the agreement, but obviously, that's still TBD.
5: The agreement would reportedly extend the ceasefire to allow for more talks between the U.S. and Iran. The American embassy in Ukraine's capital remains open even after the threats of attacks from Russia.
7: A social media post from the American embassy in Kyiv says there is no change to its current operation. Comments attributed to the foreign policy chief of the European Union, Kaya Kallas, claimed that while EU embassies remain staffed, the U.S. embassy had been vacated after Russia warned diplomats and visitors in the Ukrainian capital to leave before attacks on the city escalate. In the post on X, the U.S. embassy cited the State Department's pledge that protecting the safety and security of Americans was its highest priority. Grinnell Scott, Fox News.
5: The manhunt for Jacob Baker in Hawaii is over. The 36-year-old Baker in police custody. This after a massive search on Hawaii's Big Island. Baker, who lives on the island, was wanted in connection with the killings of three men described as armed and dangerous while on the lam. Hawaii police believe Baker is responsible for killing three men, all between the ages of 69 and 79, within a two-day period. And there will be a Game 7 in the NBA Western Conference Finals as the San Antonio Spurs defeated the Oklahoma City Thunder on Thursday night, 118-91. Game 7 will be Saturday night in Oklahoma City. 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
5: The Supreme Court rules in favor of a black death row inmate from Mississippi who claims there was racial bias in the makeup of the jury that convicted him.
15: Justices in a 5-4 vote siding with Terry Pitchford, who was sentenced to death by a jury of 11 white and one black juror in 2006 for his role in the killing of a grocery store owner. There were five potential black jurors on the whittled down jury pool, but the prosecutor, who had a history of dismissing black jurors for discriminatory reasons, used preemptory strikes against four of them. Jurors can only be excused for race-neutral reasons. The opinion, penned by Justice Brett Kavanaugh, finding defense lawyers did not get enough of a chance to argue the black jurors were improperly dismissed. Also that the state Supreme Court acted reasonably in ruling they had not. Lillian Wu, Fox News.
5: Authorities in Alaska racing to reach four climbers who fell from North America's tallest peak.
16: The National Park Service tells the Associated Press weather conditions, including limited visibility on Alaska's Mount McKinley, are improving and could soon allow for helicopter operations to rescue four climbers who fell. The agency says the incident was reported overnight near the Denali Pass, explaining the four are part of a 7-person climbing team, not sharing any details on their conditions, but noting the three other members returned to camp after trying to help. Mount McKinley is North America's highest peak, standing at more than 20,300 feet tall. Earlier this week, two climbers who were part of a separate incident were evacuated from the mountain by helicopter. Kristen Goodwin, Fox News.
5: And 14-year-old Shrey Parikh from Rancho Cucamonga, California, is this year's Scripps National Spelling Bee champion. The contest came down to a lightning round tiebreaker against Ishan Gupta, but Shrey spelled 32 words correctly in a 90-second spell-off, including the winning word, bromocryptine, to go home the winner. I'm Ted Lindner. This is Fox News.
17: 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Now your local forecast from the Hanson Paving Weather Center.
18: Mainly cloudy skies overnight with lows around 58. Winds out of the southeast around 5 miles per hour. Highs around 86 Friday. Lows around 59 Friday night. Temps above average Saturday and Sunday with highs in the low 80s. Slight chance for storms Sunday. I'm Staff Meteorologist Paul Cromley on KNSI. Currently, it's 63 degrees.
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0: 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For 250 years, America has been shaped by bold ideas, defining moments, and history that changed the world. Now, KNSI and Coyle's flags and flagpoles are putting them head-to-head in the ultimate patriotic showdown. 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It's KNSI's 250 Years of America bracket, celebrating freedom, courage, and the American spirit.
2: When or if President Trump will sign a memorandum of understanding between the U.S. and Iran, which could extend the ceasefire for 60 days.
3: If you compare the conflict now to where it was five, 6 weeks ago, I think the president's ceasefire is very much holding.
2: Crews have found the bodies of six workers who were missing and presumed dead in a chemical tank rupture in Washington state.
4: In one of the deadliest U.S. workplace accidents in decades, a total of 11 people are known to have died. Those deaths the result of a rupture in a paper mill tank that spilled over a half million gallons of a destructive chemical mixture used to make paper Tuesday. Three people are still missing.
2: Fox's Jill Nader reporting. 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
0: 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Now your local forecast from the Hanson Paving Weather Center.
10: Mainly cloudy skies overnight with lows around 58. Winds out of the southeast around 5 miles per hour. Highs around 86 Friday. Lows around 59 Friday night. Temps above average Saturday and Sunday with highs in the low 80s. Slight chance for storms Sunday. I'm Staff Meteorologist Paul Cromley on KNSI. Currently, it's 63 degrees.
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2: Lynn Baker, who lives on the island, was wanted in connection with the killings of three men, described as armed and dangerous while on the lam. Hawaii police believe Baker is responsible for killing three men, all between the ages of 69 and 79, within a two-day period. A 60-day extension of the U.S.-Iran ceasefire, which would lead to negotiations on the regime's nuclear programs, in President Trump's hands.
3: The three must-haves for President Trump to back any deal. Strait of Hormuz open. There can be no highly enriched uranium in Iran, and there can be no nuclear weapons program in Iran.
2: That's Fox's Peter Ducey. And there will be a Game 7 in the NBA Western Conference Finals as the San Antonio Spurs defeated the Oklahoma City Thunder on Thursday night, 118-91. Game 7 will be Saturday night in Oklahoma City. 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
0: When you need to know, your weather is on KNSI. Now your local forecast from the Hanson Paving Weather Center.
8: Mainly cloudy overnight with a low of 59. Southeast winds around 5 miles per hour. High of 88 Friday. Friday night, lows around 60. Overcast Saturday with daytime highs approaching 82. 80, slight chance for showers Sunday. I'm Staff Meteorologist Paul Trombley on KNSI. Right now, 61.
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0: This is the Ox headed across America for you all year. Hear live broadcasts from the Mexico border, state capital in St. Paul, Dallas, Texas, Washington, D.C., and beyond, bringing you expert analysis from the field on America's issues from the newsmakers themselves. Ox Across America title sponsors are Mike Bryant with Bradshaw Bryant Law Office and Coyles Flags and Flagpoles, also by Bob Abel with RCA Real Estate and Eastgate Business Center, and Legacy Upfitters Protective Coatings and Truck Accessories throughout all of 2026 on KNSI.
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5: A tentative deal. I'm Ted Lindner, Fox News. The U.S. and Iran have reached a deal to extend the ceasefire by 60 days, but it needs President Trump's signature. Returning from an event with Air Force Academy graduates Thursday night, Vice President J.D. Vance says it's hard to tell when or if the president is going to sign off on the deal.
6: We do think they're negotiating, at least so far, in good faith, and we're making some progress. Hopefully, we'll continue to make progress. The president will be in a position where he can endorse the agreement, but obviously, that's still TBD.
5: The agreement would reportedly extend the ceasefire to allow for more talks between the U.S. and Iran. The American embassy in Ukraine's capital remains open even after the threat of attacks from Russia. Fox's Grinnell Scott.
7: A social media post from the American embassy in Kyiv says there is no change to its current operation. Comments attributed to the foreign policy chief of the European Union, Kaya Kallas, claimed that while EU embassies remain staffed, the U.S. embassy had been vacated after Russia warned diplomats and visitors in the Ukrainian capital to leave before attacks on the city escalate. In the post on X, the U.S. embassy cited the State Department's pledge that protecting the safety and security of Americans was its highest priority. Grinnell Scott, Fox News.
5: The manhunt for Jacob Baker in Hawaii now over. The 36-year-old Baker in police custody after a massive search on Hawaii's Big Island. Baker, who lives on the island, was wanted in connection with the killings of three men described as armed and dangerous while on the lam. Hawaii police believe Baker is responsible for killing three men, all between the ages of 69 and 79, within a two-day period. And there'll be a Game 7 in the NBA Western Conference Finals. That'll happen Saturday night in Oklahoma City as the San Antonio Spurs defeated the Oklahoma City Thunder on Thursday night, 118-91. 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
5: Well, a Blue Origin rocket exploded on a launch pad in Cape Canaveral, Florida, Thursday night ahead of a planned launch next week. Fox's Marion Rafferty with more.
12: The Blue Origin rocket exploding during a test of its engines. A static fire engine test is when the rocket's engines are ignited and they run at full thrust, but the vehicle is unable to go anywhere during the test. The rocket was uncrewed, and thankfully no one on the ground nearby was hurt. The local sheriff saying there's no danger to the public. NASA also contracted Blue Origin to provide lunar landers for the Artemis and Moonbase programs, but so far, it's unclear how this blast will impact those space programs.
5: Blue Origin CEO Jeff Bezos addressed the explosion on X, writing, "Very rough day, but we'll rebuild whatever needs rebuilding and get back to flying. It's worth it." Authorities in Alaska racing to reach four climbers who fell from North America's tallest peak.
13: The National Park Service tells the Associated Press weather conditions, including limited visibility on Alaska's Mount McKinley, are improving and could soon allow for helicopter operations to rescue four climbers who fell. The agency says the incident was reported overnight near the Denali Pass, explaining the four are part of a seven-person climbing team, not sharing any details on their conditions, but noting the three other members returned to camp after trying to help. Mount McKinley is North America's highest peak, standing at more than 20,300 feet tall. Earlier this week, two climbers who were part of a separate incident were evacuated from the mountain by helicopter. Kristen Goodwin, Fox News.
5: And 14-year-old Shrey Parikh from Rancho Cucamonga, California, is this year's Scripps National Spelling Bee champion. The contest came down to a lightning round tiebreaker against Ishan Gupta, but Shrey spelled 32 words correctly in a 90-second spell-off, including the winning word, Bromocriptine, to go home the winner this year. I'm Ted Lindner. This is Fox News.
14: 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Now your local forecast from the Hanson Paving Weather Center.
15: Mainly cloudy overnight with a low of 59. Southeast winds around 5 miles per hour. High of 88 Friday. Friday night, lows around 60. Overcast Saturday with daytime highs approaching 82. 80, slight chance for showers Sunday. I'm Staff Meteorologist Paul Trombley on KNSI. Currently, it's 59 degrees.
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17: This is America in the Morning from Westwood One. Good morning, I'm John Trout. It's Friday, May 29th, 2026. Here's what's coming up on America in the Morning.
18: The U.S. and Iran reach a tentative deal to extend the ceasefire pending President Trump's approval. I'm John Stolness in Washington.
19: The Justice Department has opened an investigation into E. Jean Carroll, who accused President Trump of assault. Hiya Pinjwani, Washington.
20: A deadly apartment explosion in Dallas.
21: It's unknown how many possible fatalities we may have.
20: I'm Clayton Neville.
22: The Treasury Department is taking steps towards creating a $250 bill featuring President Trump. Ed Donahue, Washington.
23: On Wall Street, the major averages, all three of them, open at fresh record highs again this morning. I'm Jessica Ettinger.
24: A federal judge is refusing to block President Donald Trump's executive order to create a federal voter list. Donna Warder, Washington.
17: All ahead on America in the Morning. It's 7 after. U.S. negotiators and their Iranian counterparts have reportedly reached an agreement to extend the ceasefire and reopen the Strait of Hormuz. But President Trump has the final say on the deal. Correspondent John Stolness with the latest from Washington.
18: The memorandum of understanding would extend the ceasefire another 60 days. It would also trigger a new round of negotiations on larger issues, such as Iran's nuclear weapons program. Vice President J.D. Vance told reporters Thursday the memorandum is waiting for Trump's signature.
6: Well, I think it's hard to say exactly when or if the president's going to sign the MOU. We're going back and forth on a couple of language points. I do think that we've made a lot of progress here. It's very clear that I think the Iranians, they want a deal.
18: As part of the agreement, Iran would not be able to charge tolls on ships passing through the strait, and they would have to remove all mines from it within the next month. Treasury Secretary Scott Bessent predicts gas prices will start to come down once that happens, but reiterated the U.S. is in no hurry to rush to an agreement.
0: We are being patient. We do not have unlimited patience. President Trump always prefers a peace deal. So everything we have done thus far has been defensive. And at present, that is what we will continue doing. But if President Trump doesn't think he can get a peace deal, then kinetic is back.
18: In an interview on Fox News, Trump said there is a red line Iran could cross.

0: 5 till as America rolls on this Friday. There's a significant shakeup coming to 60 Minutes. Correspondent Jennifer King reports that CBS is making big changes to the long-running news program, both on the air and behind the scenes.
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7: CBS News Editor-in-Chief Barry Weiss has appointed Nick Bolton to replace Tanya Simon as the executive producer of 60 Minutes, saying it was time for a new approach. Nick Bolton, a tech columnist, author, and documentary maker with no traditional TV news experience, says he wants to bring the venerable news program to the mobile screen for a new generation of consumers. Also leaving 60 Minutes are correspondents Cecilia Vega and Sharon Alfonsi. Alfonsi's segment about deportees in a Salvadoran prison was pulled by Weiss, although it did run a month later. In a post on social media, Alfonsi says her departure was a deliberate choice to penalize a journalist for refusing to sanitize accurate reporting. The changes cap a bumpy period for the show and CBS, including Paramount's settlement with President Trump and the end of The Late Show with Stephen Colbert. I'm Jennifer King.
0: Heading to the theaters this weekend, it's literally a Mr. Mom remake as a car salesman switches roles with his stay-at-home wife who enters the working world. Entertainment reporter Kevin Carr has a sneak peek at The Breadwinner.
8: Nate Bargatze tries to control his family in the new film, The Breadwinner.
9: I think I might really have something.
10: If doing this makes you happy, you have to go for it.
8: Bargatze plays a car salesman whose wife invents a product that puts her into the business world.
11: Dad, are you mom now?
12: Yes, I am your mother.
8: He suddenly needs to parent his three daughters and handle all the stay-at-home chores to keep the household running.
12: Yeah, I could do that.
9: Really?
11: We're all gonna die.
8: Women in the workforce and stay-at-home dads are nothing new, including yours truly, who raised three kids of my own.
12: This isn't the 1950s. Dads stay home all the time.
8: Unfortunately, there are still a lot of archaic gender roles that people cling to.
12: She makes it look so easy, but it's so hard.
8: That makes the story relatable, and it plays well as a family comedy.
13: The dad era is about teamwork. So let's talk about it. What do we need to get through this?
11: I want a horse.
13: That can't be one of the things.
8: I did roll my eyes at some of the characters' behavior, but it's necessary for the setup. Ultimately, the movie is strongest when it goes broad with the gags and doesn't try to get too real.
12: You act like I'm gonna blow the house up.
9: Bye,
14: Dad. The front door is locked.
12: There's a window in the back. We'll crawl through that.
8: I just couldn't get past the fact that it's been more than 40 years since Mr. Mom, and the same jokes still land. Guys, we've got to do better. And quote, perfect moms, y'all gotta stop being such control freaks.
9: Are you sure you can handle this?
12: I think I can handle a month alone with the girls.
8: The Breadwinner gets 3 family organizational charts out of 5. I'm Kevin Carr, and that's the way I see it.
0: America in the Morning for this Friday, the last Friday of May 2026, is produced by Jeff McKay. I'm John Trout. This is Westwood One.
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19: It's up to President Trump
1: I'm Dave Anthony, Fox News. Whether he'll sign a plan to extend the ceasefire with Iran for 60 days, Vice President Vance, who's been part of the negotiations with Iran, tells reporters,
2: if you compare the conflict now to where it was 5-6 weeks ago, I think the president's ceasefire is very much holding.
1: But there have been flare-ups in fighting this week, with U.S. military taking down drones and launch sites and boats laying underwater mines. As for this possible ceasefire extension, Fox's Peter Ducey reports from the White House.
3: Steve Witkoff and Jared Kushner's team have agreed to a deal with Iranian counterparts. Iranian leadership will need to approve it, and so will President Trump. And to get the president's blessing, there are three musts. The Strait of Hormuz must open, Iran must stop enriching uranium, and Iran must stop its nuclear weapons program.
1: And Iran also wants sanctions relief from the U.S. as part of any agreement. A big setback for Blue Origin, after a huge fireball lit up the night sky in Florida.
4: Blue Origin's Glenn rocket is supposed to carry payloads in a low Earth orbit and possibly the moon. But when they tried to do a static fire test at Cape Canaveral Space Force Station in Florida late Thursday, the rocket exploded. Sound courtesy of Spaceflight Now's YouTube page. It was a monstrous explosion, completely shrouding the 320-foot-tall Glenn rocket.
1: Fox's Jill Nato. Nobody was injured. That rocket was supposed to launch next week. Blue Origin's owner, Jeff Bezos, the Amazon founder, posted on X, it's way too early to know what went wrong, calling it a very rough day, but they will rebuild. A manhunt for an accused triple murderer in Hawaii is over.
5: The suspect, identified as Jacob Baker, male, 36, was taken into custody without incident.
1: Hawaii County Police Chief Reed Mahana says they found him hiding in a small cave on the Big Island. He's accused of killing three elderly men, all found dead this week. 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
20: KNSI News time is 5:02. We are looking for partial sunshine today and a high in the upper 80s. Your full KNSI forecast is on the way in moments. Good morning, I'm Jennifer Leverins. An International Falls man accused of kidnapping a Zimmerman girl in January is now facing federal charges. A federal grand jury has indicted 28-year-old Joseph Andrew Bragg on counts of kidnapping and attempted transportation of a minor, along with producing and possessing child pornography. Investigators say a phone Bragg was carrying the night of the kidnapping contained images of child sexual abuse, and a second child was identified as a victim. Authorities believe there may be more and are asking anyone with information to call the FBI. Bragg remains in federal custody. Cold Springs 2025 financial audit shows a nearly $470,000 increase in both expenditures and revenues in the city's general fund. City Administrator Chris Dockendorf says the jump was driven by higher costs for last summer's Main Street improvement project.
21: The one thing that stood out a little bit bigger for us was that we did a reconstruction project last summer on one of our streets, and so our public works department had higher expenses because of that.
20: Costs for the Main Street Improvement Project were funded from the previous year's general fund revenue. Both the city's water and sewer fund also saw increases. Waite Park preparing to hire its first ever full-time fire chief. Five candidates are set to interview for the job Monday in a process expected to take all day. The city's fire department has long been a part-time paid on-call operation, but officials say the chief's duties have grown to beyond what a part-time leader can handle. The names of five finalists are expected to be released today. Time is running out for families in Foley to sign up for an upcoming bicycle safety event. The deadline to register for the Foley Bike Safety Rodeo is coming up on Monday. Signing up through Foley Community Ed then guarantees each kid a t-shirt and a goodie bag. The rodeo takes place Saturday, June 13th from 10 to 1 at Lions Park, geared toward kids ages 10 and under, part of their Foley Fun Days celebration. Find more details and a link to sign up at knsiradio.com. KNSI News Time is 5:05. This look at news brought to you by Create a Legacy, Richmond, and Little Falls. 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I'm Jennifer Leverins, KNSI News.
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26: 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Clear skies. We're going to see a high of 88 today under partly cloudy skies. Lows will dip down to about 60 tonight. Tomorrow, highs around 82 under cloudy skies. Lows will dip down to about 57 Saturday night. Sunday, overcast skies with a slight chance of scattered showers late, a high of 80. Monday, a slight chance of scattered rain showers, otherwise a blend of clouds and sun at a high of 84. Tuesday, partly cloudy with a slight chance of scattered storms, a high of 83. Wednesday, a mix of clouds and sun with a slight chance of scattered thunderstorms, a high of 84. And then Thursday next week, highs will level off around 84 under partly cloudy skies with a slight chance of scattered storms, high of 84. 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
26: KNSI Sports are brought to you by Trout Companies. They know water from the bottom to the tap. I am Todd Simpson. The Minnesota Twins dropped their four-game series against the Chicago White Sox with a 6-2 loss at the finale at Wrigley Field last night. The Twins allowed four runs in the bottom of the third and weren't able to get back into the game. Victor Caratini and Ryan Creedler both drove in a run during the losing effort, and Simeon Woods Richardson fell to 0-7 after he allowed five runs on five hits in 2 2/3 innings. Minnesota is in third place in the AL Central at 27-30,

0: contract yesterday. McCollum spent the last 4 years of her career with the Dallas Wings. She averaged 5.6 points and 4.6 rebounds in 17 games off the bench with Dallas last year. McCollum and the Lynx will visit the Chicago Sky tonight. Tip-off at 6:30 p.m. Let's take on Rock's home openers tonight at Joe Faber Field when they take on the Bismarck Larks. First pitch tonight, 7:05 p.m. there. The NBA Western Conference Finals are heading to a Game 7. The Spurs blew out the Thunder 118-91 in front of their home crowd. Victor Wembanyama led all scorers with 28 points as San Antonio never trailed in the entire game. Shai Gilgeous-Alexander struggled to 15 points for Oklahoma City, which will try to take care of business at home on Saturday. The winner will face the Knicks in the NBA Finals. And the Hurricanes can punch their ticket to the Stanley Cup Final. Tonight, Carolina will host the Montreal Canadiens in Game 5 of the Eastern Conference Final on Friday. The Hurricanes lead the series 3-1. The winner of the series will face off with the Vegas Golden Knights, who swept Colorado Avalanche in the Western Conference Final. Todd Simpson, KNSI Sports.
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0: 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Here's Rod Bain from the USDA.
12: the unofficial start of summer and unofficial start of the summer cookout season.

0: approaches. Many during the Memorial Day weekend and throughout the summer take advantage of cooking outdoors, like USDA food safety expert Meredith Carruthers.
1: So easy to throw it on, put some meats that have been marinated or even just some burgers or things like that on the grill. So really great and tasty way to cook your food, especially in the summer when you want to be outside and enjoying the weather.
0: Yet with the warmer weather and grilling outside comes increased awareness and practice of food safety. That according to Carruthers.
1: Foodborne illness bacteria like to thrive in warm environments. So if you have raw meat and poultry or other food products that are perishable out in warm temperatures, any bacteria that is present in those foods is likely to multiply faster and faster and faster and potentially to dangerous levels as the weather gets warmer or as it's in that warm environment.
0: So while the two-hour rule still applies regarding leaving perishable food outside or out of a refrigerator or cold source for up to 2 hours to avoid foodborne illness,
1: when temperatures are above 90 degrees Fahrenheit, that time actually reduces to only 1 hour.
0: Hence the importance of keeping hot foods hot and cold foods cold. Chill is among the four steps of food safety: clean, separate, cook, and chill. And with grilling or smoking meats and other foods, the starting point is
1: starting with a clean grill, clean smoker. It's better and safer to start with a clean grill. So making sure you're scraping off those bits before you put new ones on there. Starting with clean grates is helpful.
0: If your cookout is at a park or other outdoor locale away from home with no access to a water faucet, carry bottled water, soap, and paper towels for cleaning the grill. And after washing, start your grill or smoker to allow any remaining bacteria to be killed by the heat. Separating raw and cooked meats and the plates and utensils for them prevents foodborne illness. For instance,
1: keeping in mind to have a different set of utensils there at your grill ready to swap is important, or taking those tongs inside to wash and sanitize before bringing them back out to put your cooked food onto whatever plate or platter you're taking it back in.
0: Use a food thermometer to assure a safe, minimal cooking temperature.
1: It can be quite deceiving when you're grilling something and it looks like it's fully cooked. Your burgers look nice and brown and charred on the outside, so you're like, these must be done. And then you cut into it and it's super bright pink and very clearly not done. The way to avoid that is if you use a food thermometer.
0: More food safety information in general and regarding grilling is available through USDA's Meat and Poultry Hotline, 1-888-MP-HOTLINE. I'm Rod Bain reporting for the U.S. Department of Agriculture in Washington, D.C.
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10: Axios reports that Gen Zers are, quote, ditching social media in pursuit of better mental health, and that they're going analog to get away from screens and apps. One said he's a Twitter and Instagram junkie and needed social media to simply tell him who he is before cutting it off in a month offline challenge. Said he loves the sense of privacy now. A 17-year-old mentioned how teens don't want to delete apps for the fear of missing out, FOMO, but then realized she wasn't missing out on anything. The Dumb Phone 2 by Dumb.com Hotels.co is selling hundreds, they say. Still got contacts, texting and calling, and even things like Uber and Google Map apps, but just what they call essential ones. Though the story also cites a study finding American adults' social media usage is declining too. 12% of us over 65 use no social media at all. 7% of Gen Zers say that now. Well, unconfirmed reports from outside the box are that the same Gen Zers polled were also overheard telling their parents that the cigarettes in their coat pocket that mom found belonged to their friend's older sister, that they found that half-empty bottle of Crown Royal that was under the passenger seat of their car along the side of the road. Didn't know what it was, but thought the bottle and purple cloth drawstring bag over it seemed neat, so they picked it up. And the smell from their tree fort in the backyard last night was because the neighbor was burning leaves.
11: Mostly Maui Wowie, man.
12: Yeah?
11: But it's got some Labrador in it.
10: Ahem. Outside the Box with the Ox is brought to you today by Granite City Concrete Raising.
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22: 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When you need to know.
23: You know how they let anybody come to these meet your neighbor things? Every year. Hi, kids.
24: Hi.
23: I hear that Noah Check warned you about me.
24: He did, yes.
23: And it's all not true. I'm a teddy bear, okay?
24: Okay.
23: First of all, what is your name?
24: My name's Sarah Kilmer.
23: And you are?
24: I'm Brianna Miller.
23: So what are you guys doing here today?
24: We are with Adopt a Storm Drain, trying to educate people in the neighborhood about how important it is to keep our storm drains clean.
23: Okay, so why is it important? What's going on?
24: Yeah, so a lot of times there's a lot of organic matter like leaves and grass clippings and like dog crap as well that will end up in the storm drain.
23: Yeah.
24: And that will eventually wash to rivers and lakes, and that affects the water quality and just like the overall health of the environment pretty badly.
23: Sure. Well, what about things like, you know, fertilizer and salt that we use in the wintertime?
24: Yeah, that's a really big thing to think about. A lot of those nutrients wash into our water and dissolve in the water. That causes all kinds of algae to grow in the water, makes it not aesthetically nice to look at. It's not good to swim in. It really prevents like our fun typical Minnesota summer activities.
23: But that doesn't happen here in St. Cloud, does it?
24: Oh, it 100% does. It's actually a pretty big problem. problem.
23: Really?
24: Especially, we've been doing a lot of research on Lake George this past couple of weeks and this past couple of months, and Lake George has been having pretty bad problems with, like, high levels of phosphorus and this brown, reddish algae that's been growing on it, and we've been trying to figure out how we can, like, fix this problem that's been happening.
23: Well, that sounds like water chemistry to me.
24: It is, yes.
23: See? I pay attention. And that's kind of what you want to get into, right?
24: Yeah, that's a kind of general field I'm very interested in, so, yeah.
23: So what does this do for you guys in your future education?
24: Right now, this is really helping me, like, understand what I'm really interested in career-wise and moving on in my career, what I want to do long-term.
23: And?
24: Yeah, so I have a major in environmental science and chemistry, so learning more about water chemistry and, like, how this is all affecting it is definitely benefiting my career a lot.
23: Okay, so I remember when people used to just dump stuff from factories into the Mississippi River, right?
24: Yeah.
23: I'm not going to say that that doesn't happen anymore. I know that they've cut it way, way down. I know that a lot of the pollution that we had been doing, like plastics and all that kind of stuff, that is getting much better. The big deal is cardboard these days, because let's all order stuff from Amazon, right? So when it comes to things like that, do you see anything like down the road, things that we should be really concerned about? You mentioned Lake George. That kind of weirds me out.
24: Yeah, I feel like with the cardboard and everything, you should be definitely focused on a lot on, like, recycling your material, not just, like, throwing it out. And even putting it in the dumpster, like, the trash instead of the recycling can cause a lot of problems because it could end up in a place it's not supposed to.
23: You recycle that. I mean, they reuse it and reuse it, right?
24: Yeah.
23: Okay.
24: Mm-hmm.
23: So tell me about the Mississippi River, because that's where the drinking water comes from.
24: Right, yeah. It's really important to realize that a lot of our storm drains drain directly to the Mississippi River, so it's really easy to not realize, like, what you're putting into the drains. You kind of don't think about it after it goes out of sight, but it's really important to remember that what you're putting down the drain directly impacts us.
23: Absolutely. And,
24: yeah.
23: And you know, so many people just think, well, I'll just sweep it off the sidewalk,
24: right,
23: I'll just blow it off the sidewalk, my grass clippings. I remember when I was a kid growing up, we just dumped the oil on the ground, right? And and nobody realized back then what we were doing. And, you know, I have to apologize for that, but we just really did not know better. What are we doing now to educate everybody? Obviously, coming out here, doing things like this.
24: Yeah, coming out here, doing things like this, going around to schools, and also we do, like, sidewalk art to just try to get people to know more.
23: Oh, yeah.
24: I think it's just, like, crazy how, you know, I feel like people's mindset is dump it down the drain, it's gone, but that's not reality. And just trying to educate people on the fact that just because you can't see it doesn't mean it's not causing problems elsewhere.
23: Absolutely. Yeah. You will come and see us again, won't you?
24: 100%, yes.
23: All right, very good. One thing that people really should take away from our conversation, what do you think?
24: Just overall big pictures, it's really important to consider how you're disposing of liquids, garbage, making sure that these things aren't going into our bodies of water.
23: All right, and you?
24: My biggest thing is just because you can't see it doesn't mean it's not causing harm.
23: Yeah, out of sight, out of mind.
24: Yeah.
23: Exactly. All right, ladies, thank you so much.
24: Thank you. Thank you. Have a good day.

0: 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KNSI News Time is 527. There's a new movie coming out this weekend, and Kevin Carr has details for you.
1: Nate Bargatze tries to control his family in the new film, The Breadwinner.
2: I think I might really have something.
3: If doing this makes you happy, you have to go for it.
1: Bargatze plays a car salesman whose wife invents a product that puts her into the business world.
4: Dad, are you mom now?
3: Yes, I am your mother.
1: He suddenly needs to parent his three daughters and handle all the stay-at-home chores to keep the household running.
3: Yeah, I could do that.
5: Really?
4: We're all gonna die.
1: Women in the workforce and stay-at-home dads are nothing new, including yours truly, who raised three kids of my own.
3: This isn't the 1950s. Dads stay home all the time.
1: Unfortunately, there are still a lot of archaic gender roles that people cling to.
3: She makes it look so easy, but it's so hard.
1: That makes the story relatable, and it plays well as a family comedy.
6: The dad era is about teamwork. So let's talk about it. What do we need to get through this?
4: I want a horse.
6: That can't be one of the things.
1: I did roll my eyes at some of the characters' behavior, but it's necessary for the setup. Ultimately, the movie is strongest when it goes broad with the gags and doesn't try to get too real.
3: You act like I'm gonna blow the house up.
5: Bye,
7: Dad. The front door is locked.
3: There's a window in the back. We'll crawl through that.
1: I just couldn't get past the fact that it's been more than 40 years since Mr. Mom, and the same jokes still land. Guys, we've got to do better. And quote, perfect moms, y'all got to stop being such control freaks.
5: Are you sure you can handle this?
3: I think I can handle a month alone with the girls.
1: The Breadwinner gets 3 family organizational charts out of 5. I'm Kevin Carr, and that's the way I see it.
0: 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Good morning. Todd Simpson filling in for Bob Hughes, at least for a little bit here. Steve Gottwald will be coming in just after 6 o'clock this morning to get you through the rest of the day today. It is Friday, which means we'll be checking in with Captain Josh at about 6:45 this morning to check out the world of fishing, what's biting, where should you go. Captain Josh will have all of the answers for you. And, of course, following the Bob Hughes Show and Steve Gottwald Show this morning, Hot Talk with the Ox will be live from the GOP convention in Duluth today. Stay tuned for that. A ton of interviews. Ox is broadcasting live from the floor. You're not going to want to miss that. Right now in St. Cloud, it is 62 degrees. We're going to see a high of 88 today under partly cloudy skies. And 60 overnight tonight. Right now, again, 62 clear skies. 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Jennifer Lovren standing by in the KNSI newsroom. Your news is next. 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
9: Fox News, I'm CJ Pop. The framework for a potential deal between the U.S. and Iran, waiting for the green light from President Trump.
10: If a memorandum of understanding is approved, it would mean a 60-day ceasefire extension, the Strait of Hormuz reopened, and Iran committing to dropping any ambitions of possessing a nuclear weapon.
9: Ashley Webster of the Fox Business Network in Tel Aviv. An explosive-laden Russian drone slams into an apartment building in Romania today, injuring 2 people. Moscow was targeting a nearby Ukrainian port. NATO's leader Mark Rutte describing Russia's behavior as reckless and a danger to us all. New York City's first Muslim mayor, that's Zohar Mamdani, confirms he's not going to Sunday's Israel Day parade. He's the first mayor to skip the event since it started in 1964. Mamdani is a critic of Israel's government. 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
11: 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Partly sunny with a high in the upper 80s today. Your full KNSI forecast is on the way in moments. Good morning, I'm Jennifer Leverins. Police say an arrest has been made in connection with a murder at an Eid service in Shakopee. A suspect was arrested and jailed on suspicion of murder. Authorities say 26-year-old Khalid Abdi was shot multiple times Wednesday at the Expo Center and later died at Hennepin Healthcare. Police say the suspect was taken into custody around 8:30 a.m. Thursday and is being held in the Scott County Jail pending charges. Investigators have not released the suspect's name, but community leaders say the shooting happened after a physical altercation outside the gathering. Authorities are investigating after a man was found dead at a popular tourist destination on the North Shore. Wednesday afternoon, a Tetigooch State Park ranger reported the body on the rocks at the bottom of a cliff at Palisade Head. The Lake County Sheriff's Office identified the man as 29-year-old Seth Pifo of Minneapolis. The Sheriff's Office Marine Unit and Rescue Squad recovered the body. The death remains under investigation. More Minnesota farmers are filing for bankruptcy as costs keep rising and crop prices fall. Minnesota led the nation in farm bankruptcies during the first quarter of 2026. The Minnesota Reformer reports 8 farmers have already filed this year. That is double the number for all of 2024. Farm advocates say higher fuel and fertilizer costs are squeezing farmers who already work with razor-thin margins. Former Minneapolis Police Chief Brian O'Hara commenting for the first time since his resignation on Tuesday. He released a statement through his lawyer that claims he was proud to serve the city and now plans to return to his family in New Jersey. O'Hara touted his run as top cop, stating violent crime in Minneapolis reduced dramatically under his leadership and police force experienced significant progress. O'Hara stepped down after he was notified he would be disciplined for interfering with an investigation into sexual misconduct allegations. Mayor Jacob Frey has 30 days to name a successor. Meanwhile, Assistant Chief Katie Blackwell will serve as acting chief until an interim is selected. Stearns County and the Minnesota Department of Transportation teaming up to realign an intersection north of Lake Henry. Crews will rebuild the spot where Highway 4 meets County Highway 32 in a 90-degree intersection. The change is meant to improve sight lines at the stop sign and make crossing the highways safer. Construction is set for this year at an estimated cost of $1 million. And the Minnesota Twins dropped their 4-game series against the Chicago White Sox with a 6-2 loss in the finale at Wright Field. The Twins allowed 4 runs in the bottom of the third and were not able to get back into the game. Taj Bradley starts for the Twins against Pittsburgh in Pittsburgh tonight. First pitch is at 5:45. KNSA News Time 5:35. 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I'm Jennifer Leverins, KNSI News.
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16: This is a Bloomberg Money Minute. Dell most commonly is thought of as a PC maker, but its servers are becoming an ever bigger part of the portfolio thanks to their ability to run AI workloads. Dell is predicting sales for the year far ahead of market expectations, with much of that coming from its $60 billion forecast for AI server demand. As for its PCs, Dell says sales last quarter increased 17%, thanks mostly to orders from business customers. At Starbucks, more reliance on AI will mean more money for its tech staff. A company memo reviewed by Bloomberg says one quarter of the amount awarded to tech employees in bonuses will now be tied to how much they're using artificial intelligence to improve efficiency. The rest of the bonuses will be connected to more traditional metrics, such as individual performance and company earnings. Wall Street heads into the final trading day of the month today, with the Dow, NASDAQ, and S&P 500 each sporting record highs. Andrew O'Day, Bloomberg Radio.
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0: 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We'll also dip down to about 60 overnight tonight. Tomorrow, highs will level off around 82 under cloudy skies. Tomorrow night, lows will dip down to about 57. Sunday, overcast with a slight chance of scattered showers late, a high of 80. Sunday night, lows will level off around 56 under mainly cloudy skies. And then a look into next week, a high of 84 on Monday with a slight chance of scattered storms. Tuesday, a slight chance of scattered storms. Otherwise, it's sunshine mixed with clouds at times, a high of 83. Wednesday, daytime highs will approaching 84 under partly cloudy skies with a slight chance of scattered rain showers late, a high of 84, and then Thursday, a high of 84 under partly cloudy skies with a slight chance of scattered storms. 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
18: 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Coming up next, the news with Mike Slater.
19: Thank you, Bill. It is Thursday, May 28th, 2026. Here's what's happening today in America. Donald Trump says America will not rush any peace deals. A new survey finds life is no longer fun for many citizens. A report ranks the healthiest cities in the country, and Americans censor themselves more than ever before. Also coming up, my message of the day about the billionaires fighting back against the communists. That's coming up. But first, President Trump convening his cabinet at Camp David this week. The commander-in-chief telling reporters that America will not rush into any peace agreement with Iran for political purposes. An early draft of the proposal would lift the U.S. blockade of Iranian ports in return for the full reopening of the Strait of Hormuz. Gas prices in the U.S. are up 50% since the conflict began in late February. The highest gas costs can be found in California, $6 a gallon, but we will talk about that. A little context. Another example of billionaires fighting back against $6 gas. We'll explain in a minute. A national poll from Study Finds reveals 48% of Americans say their lives are lacking fun. Respondents cite the cost of living as a major barrier to happiness. 72% say financial stress causes daily anxiety, lack of sleep, and general depression. Since 2019, prices for daily necessities like food, gas, and car payments are up 30% across America. A survey from Wallet Hub revealing America's healthiest towns. The cities are ranked by exercise, rates of obesity, percentage of smokers, drug addiction, and life expectancy. The fittest place in America for the sixth year in a row, Salt Lake City, Utah, followed by San Diego, Miami Beach, and Denver, Colorado. The unhealthiest towns in America, Brownsville, Texas, then Mobile, Alabama, and Jackson, Mississippi. A study released by Axios finds that Americans are still, and not just still, increasingly censoring themselves. The survey highlights a huge gap between a person's public and private opinions. 40% are afraid to voice their true beliefs. Researchers say folks fear being canceled for unpopular opinions. A quarter of the population believes they can be fired for saying the wrong thing. 10% of people report losing friends or family members over politics. And to be clear, almost all of that is because of the person with the TDS. Coming up, my message of the day about the billionaires fighting back against the AOC communists of our country. And then something you might not know, we can no longer allow the left to get away with this excuse for not only theft, but even for murder. I'm Mike Slater. More coming up next.
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19: Hey, I'm Mike Slater, filling in for Bill O'Reilly. Now it's time for the O'Reilly Update message of the day. AOC versus the billionaires. And the billionaires are finally fighting back. AOC the other day said the American Revolution was against the billionaires of their time. That's not true. Many of our founders were the richest men in the colonies, and many of them gave up their entire fortunes and died with nothing because of the war. But they pledged their lives, fortunes, and sacred honor. Senator Mike Lee said it was against a large, distant, overly intrusive government that recognized no limits over its own authority to tax, regulate, and eat out the substance of its citizens it claimed to serve, which is what the Democrats specialize in today. But what AOC said there was a part of a larger point she was making. She said you can't earn $1 billion. You can get market power. You can break rules. You can abuse labor laws. You can pay people less than they're worth. But you can't earn that. So you have to create a myth. You have to create a myth of earning it. Now, AOC and communists like her have been saying stuff like this for a long time, but I appreciate finally the billionaires stepping up and defending themselves. Like when the mayor of New York City, Mamdani, called out specifically Ken Griffin. Remember he made that video not too long ago about taxing people's second homes, and he specifically called out Ken Griffin. One particular guy who was standing outside Ken Griffin's apartment building and said, this guy contributes nothing to New York City. Meanwhile, he's in the process of building a $6 billion skyscraper in New York City. But Ken Griffin came out and said, all right, fine, we're going to move our company to Miami. When the mayor of Seattle was asked about Starbucks and other companies leaving her city, she was up on stage and said, bye. Well, now Starbucks is expanding their headquarters in Nashville, and Howard Schultz himself, the founder of Starbucks, has moved to Florida. Now she's changing her tune slightly. Billionaires are fighting back. Chevron has these signs up at their stations in California. I didn't think these were real when I first saw them. Thought it was some sort of conservative ad campaign or something like that. But it's actually Chevron. And these signs at the gas station say, California has the highest gas taxes and fees in America. One sign says nearly 25% of your gas money goes to state taxes and fees. Another sign says, Sacramento policies did this. Now you pay more. As a car wrapped, it's like being strangled by a gas hose. I love that. Chevron fighting back against politicians. Robert Reich, who was the Secretary of Labor in the 90s under Clinton, he worked for Obama, taught at Harvard for a long time. He said, there are basically five ways to accumulate $1 billion. One, profiting from a monopoly. Two, insider trading. Three, political payoffs. Four, fraud. Five, inheritance. Don't believe the self-made myth. There it is again. Same talking point that AOC had, that making money is a myth. Well, Michael Dell, founder of Dell Computers, said Robert Reich forgot the sixth and most important way. Build something that millions of people actually want. The communists are getting bolder, and so are the billionaires, and I like it. Now, to be clear, the billionaires are not paragons of morality. But they do some things that should be valued, like take oil out of the ground and turn it into gasoline to make our cars go. I don't know how to do that. Chevron does. So at least they provide some service to me. The communists provide nothing. Billionaires are not saints. They're not people we should worship. AOC hates the billionaires because she wants you to depend on her and the government. And the billionaires hate the government because they want you to depend on them. The real focus should be on God, because we're actually dependent on him. Mike Slater filling in for Bill O'Reilly, something you might not know. Next.
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19: K-N-S-I. Mike Slater filling in for Bill O'Reilly. Now it's time for something you might not know. Poverty doesn't equal crime. The left makes this excuse all the time. It's not true. They'll say, oh, well, he was poor, so therefore, of course he stole something. Or even, he's poor, so of course he killed someone. Don't fall for that. There was a 21-year-old in England who went to a local park to test his new camera, and he got stabbed to death by a migrant. Oluwadamilola Ogunyakinu is the murderer. And his dad said that he did not want his son to be a part of any racist analysis of illegal immigration. He said the hate should not be directed at minorities. It should be at the government. They're the ones to blame. Not immigrants, not black kids. My son was proud to be a Londoner, proud of this multicultural, wonderful place we are. And it doesn't matter where his son's killer comes from. It's nothing to do with that. It's a class thing. And that's been created by the government. The dad of the murdered young man went on to say that we got to look at our teenagers who can't get houses and can't get work, excusing his son's murderer. I'm rereading the book that made me fall in love with reading. It's called Boys on the Boat. I finally broke down and watched the movie on the plane, and it was offensive how bad this movie was compared to the book. So I had to reread the book, and it's as wonderful as I thought. The main character of the book, Joe Rance, 1920s Washington. His stepmother hated him when he was a little boy, and they would move to different places because she was always so miserable. They were dirt poor in the Pacific Northwest, and they moved to a farm and she still hated it. And then the depression hit. And so many people left town that they left their dogs behind. And the dogs started attacking their cows, and the cows stopped making milk. And wild animals started killing their chickens. They didn't have eggs anymore. And everything was falling apart. And one day Joe Rance came home from school, and the car was backed out of the driveway with his three stepbrothers and stepmom and dad in the car, all packed up. And dad told him that they're moving to California, but he's not. He was staying. Dad said, sooner or later, you're going to have to learn to make it alone in this world. Joe was 15. I bring this up because Joe did not become a gang member. He worked hard, worked his way through college, joined the crew team, went on to win an Olympic gold medal. Poverty does not have to equal knifing people to death. Stop letting the left get away with that lie. More coming up.
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0: 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We're going to see a high of 88 today under partly cloudy skies. Tonight, cloudy with lows around 60. Saturday, highs will level off around 82 under cloudy skies. Lows will dip down to about 57 Saturday night. Sunday, overcast skies with a slight chance of scattered showers late, a high of 80. And then look into next week, Monday, highs of 84 under partly cloudy skies with a slight chance of scattered storms. Tuesday, a slight chance of scattered storms, otherwise sunshine, mixed with clouds at times. Daytime highs approaching 83 degrees. Wednesday, daytime highs approaching 84 under partly cloudy skies with a slight chance of scattered thunderstorms. And then Thursday, a high of 84 under partly cloudy skies with a slight chance of scattered storms. 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

0: 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Todd Simpson filling in for Bob Hughes for at least a little bit longer here. Steve Gottwald will be coming in just after 6 o'clock to get you through the rest of the day today. It is Friday, which means coming up at about 6:45, we'll be checking in with Captain Josh. What's happening in the world of fishing? Where should you go? What's biting? Captain Josh will have all the answers for you once again. 6:45 this morning. And then, of course, Hot Talk with the Ox, 8 to 11 today. The Ox will be broadcasting live from the GOP convention, Minnesota GOP convention in June. And I'm sure he'll have some great interviews for us with the attendees there. And we might even be able to check in with him before the show today to see what's going to get a little bit of a preview of what's going to be happening on the show today. A quick look at your sports, your Minnesota Twins. They dropped their game four of their series against the White Sox, a 6-2 loss in the right field yesterday. Twins allowed four runs at the bottom of the third, and I have an issue here with Simeon Woods Richardson, our pitcher. He fell to 0-7 after he allowed five runs and five hits in 2 2/3 innings. I think this guy's kind of got to go, don't you think? Yeah. Twins will play tonight against Pittsburgh, first pitch at 5:45. KNSI News Time, 5:58. Your news is next.
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7: I'm Dave Anthony, Fox News. On a potential agreement to extend the Iran ceasefire for 60 days, he tells Laura Trump in an interview that'll air on her show tomorrow night.
8: That's what I do. I negotiate. They negotiate. They're very good negotiators. They're crafty. But in the end, we have all the cards.
7: Now to Fox's Jeff Paul in Dubai.
9: Here is what's on the table regarding the potential 60-day agreement. The Strait of Hormuz fully reopens and mines are removed within 30 days. The U.S. lifts its blockade, allowing Iran to sell oil freely. Iran agrees to not pursue a nuclear weapon, and talks begin on disposing its enriched uranium. There would also be discussions surrounding humanitarian aid for Iran, and a conflict between Israel and Hezbollah and Lebanon would then end.
7: Russia's war in Ukraine has spilled over into Romania again after a drone launched across the border.
10: The drone, packed with explosives, hit the roof of an apartment building in Galati, Romania, starting a fire on the top 10th floor. The city's emergency response agency says a woman and her child are hospitalized with minor injuries, and 70 people are evacuated from the building. The drone was part of an overnight attack on Ukraine. Galati is on the Danube River near the borders of Ukraine and Moldova. A drone crash in Romania last month caused damage, but these are the first injuries.
7: That's Fox's Chris Foster. A big setback for Blue Origin. A big explosion lit up the night sky at Cape Canaveral. A rocket being tested before next week's launch blew up.
11: The mega rocket had been preparing to bring 48 satellites into low Earth orbit in the coming weeks, in a mission that would have expanded Amazon's broadband capabilities. Blue Origin CEO Jeff Bezos says no one was hurt. He says it is also too early to know what caused this blast. He took to X, writing in part, quote, "Very rough day, but we'll rebuild whatever needs rebuilding."
7: That's Fox's Carly Shimkus. 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
13: KNSI News Time is 6:02, partly sunny with a high in the upper 80s today. Your full KNSI forecast on the way in moments. Good morning, I'm Jennifer Leverins. A federal grand jury has indicted 28-year-old Joseph Andrew Bragg of International Falls on charges of kidnapping and attempted transportation of a minor, along with producing and possessing child sexual abuse material. Charges stem from the January abduction of a 7-year-old Zimmerman girl. Investigators say a phone Bragg was carrying the night of the kidnapping contained the images, and a second child has been identified. Officials believe there may be more victims. Bragg remains in federal custody. Stearns County and the Minnesota Department of Transportation teaming up to realign an intersection north of Lake Henry. Crews will rebuild the spot where Highway 4 meets County Highway 32 into a 90-degree intersection. The change is meant to improve sight lines at the stop sign and make crossing the highway safer. Construction is set for this year at an estimated cost of $1 million. Waite Park is closer to hiring its first full-time fire chief. Five candidates will interview Monday for the position, with interviews expected to last all day. Mayor Ken Schmidt says a full-time leader will help support the department and recruit more firefighters. Waite Park currently has 18 part-time firefighters and wants to grow that roster to 30. The position carries a starting salary range of $106,000 to $143,000. The Foley Police Department is gearing up to host a bicycle safety rodeo next month, and families just have a few days left to register. Kids ages 10 and under can ride through an obstacle course, have their bikes inspected, and their helmets properly fitted. Lunch and prize giveaways also part of the fun. The event runs Saturday, June 13th from 10 a.m. to 1 p.m. at Lions Park in Foley. To guarantee a goodie bag and a t-shirt, sign up through Foley Community Ed by Monday, June 1st. You can find more information at knsiradio.com. And the St. Cloud Rocks tied for first place in the Great Plains West after completing a sweep of the Badlands Big Sticks ahead of their home opener at Joe Faber Field tonight. We have fireworks for you as well. The Rocks home opener first pitch is at 7:05. KNSI News Time is 6:05. This look at news brought to you by Create a Legacy, Richmond, and Little Falls. 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I'm Jennifer Leverins, KNSI News.
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20: 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Good Friday morning to you. Paul Trombley joining us live from the KNSI Weather Center. Paul, just a beautiful weekend in store. Maybe a little wet on Sunday, huh?
17: Yeah, you know, a couple isolated showers, better shower chances, but yeah, it doesn't look like a whole lot for rain chances. Probably better opportunity for that more western parts of the state. But we do stay with another one, another warm day here today with a mix of clouds and sun. High temperatures about 88. Southeast winds 5 to 10. 60 tonight, partly cloudy. And then a mix of clouds and sun Saturday. Highs about 82. East winds 5 to 15. 57 Saturday night. Partial sun, some clouds Sunday. Isolated shower chance. Otherwise, more of that to the western areas of the state. Still partly to mostly cloudy Sunday night. Mid-50s. Next week, still mix of clouds and sun. Monday, Tuesday, isolated storm opportunities both days, but again, nothing too widespread expected. Mid-50s Monday, Tuesday night. Looks like we see a better chance for some showers and storms arriving middle of next week as a cold front comes into the area with the system in southern Canada, and that could bring us some better chances for showers and storms Wednesday into Wednesday night. So that's kind of our probably next best opportunity to see some more showers, storm coverage, and a little more rainfall accumulation. But until then, mostly just into some sunshine, some scattered clouds today. Highs about 88. I'm meteorologist Paul Trombley.
19: Thank you, Paul. In St. Cloud now, sunny skies, 61 to start your Friday. That's the weather forecast from your KNSI Weather Center, AM 1450, FM 99.3, KNSI. Good morning.
0: KNSI Sports are brought to you by Trout Companies. They know water from the bottom to the tap. I am Todd Simpson. The Minnesota Twins dropped their four-game series against the Chicago White Sox with a 6-2 loss in the finale at Wright Field yesterday. The Twins allowed four runs in the bottom of the third and weren't able to get back into the game. Victor Caratini and Ryan Kriedler both drove in a run during the losing effort, and Simeon Woods-Richardson fell to 0-7 after he allowed five runs on five hits in 2 2/3 innings. Minnesota's in third place in the AL Central at 27-30. Taj Bradley starts with his wins tonight against Pittsburgh. First pitch, 5:45 p.m. The Vikings finish up their first week of organized team activities with a practice from TCO Performance Center today. The Purple were off yesterday after holding practices on both Tuesday and Wednesday. Minnesota will have three more voluntary OTA sessions next week before starting a mandatory minicamp on June 9th.

0: Western Conference Finals are heading to a Game 7. The Spurs blew out the Thunder 118-91 in front of their home crowd. Wemby led all scorers with 28 points as San Antonio never trailed in the entire game. Shai Gilgeous-Alexander struggled to 15 points for Oklahoma City, which will try to take care of business at home tonight, or on Saturday rather. The winner will face the Knicks in the NBA Finals. And the Hurricanes can punch their ticket to the Stanley Cup Final. Carolina will host the Montreal Canadiens in Game 5 of the Eastern Conference Final on Friday tonight. The Hurricanes lead the series 3-1. The winner of the series will face off with the Vegas Golden Knights, who swept Colorado Avalanche in the Western Conference Final. Todd Simpson, KNSI Sports.
1: 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I've been surfing here since I was a kid. Now, seeing my grandson out on the water, it means everything to me. Watching him and taking in the blue waves, the sea breeze, the blurry horizon.
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3: 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So we'll see you for Hot Talk with the Ox in Duluth, Friday from 8 to 11 on KNSI. What's the Ox say?
4: 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Good Friday morning to you. Steve Gottwald filling in for Bob Hughes this morning. Beautiful morning. If you haven't stuck your head out the door yet, take a look. Just nice. Headed for a high today of about 88 with lots of sunshine. We might get a little moisture by the end of the weekend. That's about all I have for you as far as some precipitation, which we could really use right now. I think gardens are getting dry, lawns getting a little dry, you know. A lot of people will be pulling out sprinklers over the next couple of days, I think. A few people mowing lawns last night. It was really pretty nice. Pretty nice. And it's such a good time to be in Minnesota. We don't get a lot of this, you know, 9 months out of the year. It's kind of cold and, you know, if you like winter, great, but I absolutely love it once summer arrives, and it is here. This weekend is going to be fantastic. Today, as I mentioned, a high of 88, Saturday 82, Sunday 80, just right in there. Beautiful weekend in store. Hope you have a good one. Last night, while you slept, Blue Origin's New Glenn rocket exploded on its launch pad in Florida during what they call a hot fire test. Hot fire indeed. If you get a chance to see the video of this, you got to check it out. It looks like a mushroom cloud. When I first saw it, I thought it was AI, and it isn't. It was incredible. Bit of a setback. Jeff Bezos saying they'll figure out what happened and kind of recluster things. Apparently Verizon had some equipment that was going to be going up on this rocket, and that's not happening now, of course. They're going to have to kind of regroup and put things back together again. I wonder if Elon Musk is kind of happy about that. You know, do they have that kind of a competition between SpaceX and Blue Origin? I don't know. I wouldn't think anybody'd be happy about it, but it was an incredible explosion. Amazing. Meanwhile, also, President Donald J. Trump deciding whether or not he's going to sign a 60-day, that would be 2 month, ceasefire with Iran to do, yeah, that's right, yet some more talking and negotiating. This is what Iran is really good at. The mullahs for decades have been able to string along American leaders and Western leaders, buy a little bit more time, all in the quest for a nuclear weapon.

0: We want that nuclear weapon to destroy Israel and the West. And anybody who thinks otherwise is smoking something, frankly. So I don't know. I kind of wish this would all wrap up. I think a lot of us do. But I also think that we need to make sure we put an end to this, because ever since I was a kid, Iran has been an absolute terror to the world and certainly to the Middle East. Very disruptive force, threatening our American security, and just not a good thing. So let's hope they make it either a really good deal or it continues. Meanwhile, Iran is claiming that it shot down a U.S. warplane. Those claims have been denied by the Pentagon. They are saying it's not true. And also we've learned that Iran has been using an interesting switcheroo on the oil tankers. So remember, we're blockading Iran. We're trying to prevent them from selling their oil to anybody, including China, their biggest customer. And it turns out that they have been taking tankers and then offloading the oil mid-sea into another tanker and then offloading that into another tanker to disguise and get around the blockade. And that oil? Destined for China, of course. That was where it was headed. So, yeah, they are desperate in Iran right now. And you got to hope something good for now and for the future happens. We'll wait and see what President Trump does with this 60-day ceasefire proposal on the table. 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KNSI News Time 6:17, sunny skies, 61 degrees.
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0: 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We are at sunny skies, 61 degrees to start the day, headed for a high today of 88. Can you believe it? The Minnesota State GOP Convention kicking off last night in the city of Duluth. And things get going in earnest today. Dan the Ox Oxner will be broadcasting live from the Minnesota GOP convention in Duluth. They are hoping to endorse a candidate, well, candidates for all of the statewide offices, and particularly governor will be the big deal tomorrow when the GOP gets together, the GOP faithful, the delegates and the alternates all up in Duluth right now. The Trump administration. I love this one. The Trump administration, some officials at least in it, are pressuring the office responsible for printing the nation's money to design a $250 bill featuring President Donald J. Trump's portrait. They didn't have a denomination available, so they're coming up with a new one. Well, let's face it. I mean, money isn't worth what it used to be. Used to be you get a birthday card, get a $10 bill in it, and you thought you were rich as a king. Now you get 10 bucks and it's like, well, where's the other one? So maybe 250 bucks is the right size for a new bill. I don't know. Interesting. Meanwhile, speaking of money and government officials, an ex-government official with top security clearance has been arrested after federal agents raided his home and found 303 gold bars, each weighing 2.2 pounds, estimated to be worth, get this, $40 million. Yep. Get a government job, bilk the government out of millions. There is a rare blue micromoon this weekend. For those of you who like to gaze at the skies, a blue moon that's also the most distant and smallest looking full moon of the year. So we've had some of those full moons that look like they're big as a headlight in your face. This one won't be. It'll be kind of small, but it will be full and it will be a blue moon. Enjoy it. It's going to be a beautiful weekend. And from the pages of artificial intelligence, AI startup 11 Labs has struck a deal to use the voice and likeness of Marvel Comics legend Stan Lee. That's right. We're going to see and hear him again. He's been dead since 2018. AM 1450, FM 99.3, KNSI. Hey, you know what? We've got four Rocks tickets. The St. Cloud Rocks kick off their home opener tonight at the Rocks Stadium in West St. Cloud. You can get four tickets to this Rocks game free from us here at KNSI. Stay tuned for your chance to win. Not just yet, your chance to win coming up. A family four-pack of tickets to see the Rocks home opener. They've got a great team this year, too, from what I've heard. It should be a lot of fun to check out. By the way, just one other thing to watch out for. If you're headed up north or anywhere in particular, plan to go for a hike, you're going to go walking in tall grass, whatever, you can't afford a vacation somewhere else this year, just be aware that 10 states, including Minnesota, Nebraska, Kansas, Minnesota, Iowa, Missouri, Wisconsin, Illinois, Michigan, Indiana, and Ohio are all seeing their worst tick activity in the last 10 years. So watch out for the ticks. Use some of that spray repellent. Do not get bit by the tick. 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
0: 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Good Friday morning to you. Sunny 61 as we start our Friday. Steve Gottwald in for Bob Hughes. We will, by the way, be checking in soon. What time are we doing that at, Todd, with Captain Josh?
19: 6:45.
0: I can barely wait. About 15 minutes from now, we will be checking in with Captain Josh Hagemeister. Going catching, not just fishing. I wonder if this will be a good weekend for fishing. We will find out when we check in with Captain Josh. And don't forget your opportunity to win 4 tickets to the Rocks home opener tonight here in St. Cloud will be coming up shortly as well. So stay tuned to KNSI. We've got Jennifer Leverin standing by in the KNSI newsroom. Oh boy, she's got news. We'll get you weather. We'll get you a national headline update. Did President Donald J. Trump decide to go for the 60-day ceasefire to negotiate more with Iran or not? We'll find out. I don't think he has just yet. An Indian man, by the way, in case you were wondering, has secured a Guinness World Record after amassing a collection of 858 unique paper cups. Yes, I know you were waiting for this. This is really important information. Sunil Joseph, 57 years old, developed a passion for collecting as a young boy. He started with stamps, moved on to coins and matchbook stickers before moving on to items like razor blade wrappers and airline boarding passes. His record-breaking paper cup spans 31 different paper cup collection spans 31 different countries. It's a feat he credits to friends and relatives worldwide who actively contributed to his stash. What do you do with all those? Do you have to build a special hut for it? I don't know. This milestone, by the way, marks Joseph's second world record following a 2014 title for his massive collection of 5,986 phone cards. Hey, you got to have a hobby, right? Now, if you're bored, just start collecting stuff. AM 1450, FM 99.3, KNSI. Good Friday morning to you. News is next. 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
1: Fox News, I'm Gianna Gelosi. The U.S. and Tehran have reached a tentative deal to extend the current ceasefire by 60 days after days of back-and-forth strikes.
2: Just yesterday, the U.S. intercepted 5 one-way attack drones launched by Iran and destroyed a 6th drone as it was about to launch. In return, Iran launched ballistic missiles and a drone at Kuwait, seemingly targeting a U.S. military base there.
1: Fox's Jeff Paul, the agreement still needs the president's signature. Rail service in and out of New York City paralyzed after an Amtrak train caught fire in a tunnel.
3: 5 railroad employees reportedly hurt. Fire officials say an engine on an Amtrak train went up in flames. 2 of the injured employees are in serious condition. All New Jersey Transit, Long Island Railroad, and Amtrak train lines into Penn Station currently suspended.
1: Fox's Todd Pyro, America's listening to Fox News.
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4: 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Partial sunshine, high in the upper 80s today. Your full KNSI forecast is on the way in moments. Good morning, I'm Jennifer Leverins. The federal government is giving farmers a rare opportunity to expand their crop safety net coverage. The Farm Service Agency says eligible landowners can review and consider increasing base acres for agriculture risk coverage and price loss coverage programs starting Monday through August 31st. Officials say it's the first chance to add base acres since 2002, with up to 30 million new acres available nationwide. The U.S. Department of Agriculture says the update is designed to better reflect current farming operations and help producers manage financial risks tied to falling prices, lower revenues, and challenging weather. Authorities in northeastern Minnesota are investigating the death of a man found at the bottom of a cliff at Palisade Head on the North Shore. The Lake County Sheriff's Office says it received a report from a Teteguch State Park ranger Wednesday of a body located on the rocks. Deputies say the victim has been identified as 29-year-old Seth Pifo of Minneapolis. Palisade Head is a rock formation rising 300 feet above Lake Superior. And on a clear day, you can see the Split Rock Lighthouse and Sawtooth Mountains. European regulators fining a Chinese online retailer Temu for failing to protect customers from illegal products. The EU's investigation found Temu exposed consumers to high-risk items, including baby toys and small electronics, that didn't meet safety standards. The penalty was issued under the Digital Services Act, which requires online platforms to protect users from harmful content and goods. For some, becoming a published author is a dream. For one Sartell third grader, it's about to become a reality. 9-year-old Owen Bone Gettler says he wanted this for as long as he can remember.
5: I've always wanted to be an author since I was really, really young. Like since I was like talking or holding a pencil or whatever.
4: A book release party for Team Stuff Number 1, The Miserable Madness of the Mill Monster, is set for tomorrow at the Sartell Community Center. It's a book about 5 friends who battle a monster made from a windmill. Owen not only wrote the book, he drew nearly every picture inside. He's already working on book number 2. Find a link to pre-order at knsiradio.com. Today is National Paperclip Day, and yes, that's a real thing. The humble paperclip has been keeping our papers together since Samuel Fay received the first U.S. patent for a bent wire in 1867. The design most of us recognize today, the gem clip, has been in production since the early 1870s. And in case you thought paper clips were just for paper, you can use one to replace a broken zipper tab, unclog a spray bottle, hold a hem in place, fix a broken necklace clasp in a pinch, or, like us radio geeks, use it as a quickie antenna. KNSI News Time is 6:35. This look at news brought to you by Create a Legacy, Richmond and Little Falls. For more on these and other stories, visit knsiradio.com, where you can also cast your vote daily in our America 250 listener poll in the moments that shaped our nation. I'm Jennifer Leverins, KNSI News.
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12: 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It is 6:37 on this Friday morning. From the KNSI Weather Center, a beautiful forecast for the weekend. Today we're headed for a sunny high of 88 degrees. Well, they're calling it partly cloudy. Might be a couple clouds here and there, but 88 nonetheless. Tonight, down to 60 degrees. Tomorrow, your Saturday, 82 under cloudy skies. Saturday night, down to 57, clouds again. Sunday, overcast skies with a slight chance for scattered showers late, and 80 degrees. So not so much sun, but plenty of warmth. Looking ahead a little bit, Sunday night, down to 56. Monday, back into the heat, 84 degrees, a slight chance for a scattered shower or thunderstorm. Monday night down to 54. Tuesday, 83, with a chance of showers or thunderstorms. Wednesday, 84. Thursday, 84. In St. Cloud now, sunny skies, 62. That's the forecast from your KNSI Weather Center, AM 1450, FM 99.3 KNSI.
13: This is a Bloomberg Money Minute. Drivers have been paying a lot more at the gas pump since the war against Iran started. How much more? 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
14: $706 for the most expensive increase for gasoline cars, pure gasoline.
13: And for EVs and hybrids?
14: An $11 increase for the electric cars, with hybrids and plug-in hybrids obviously in between those two numbers.
13: Owners of large SUVs dominate the high end of that list, with some expected to pay $1,500 more on a yearly basis. Brower says paying just $11 more to power up your EV may make those of us who are hesitant about owning one think again.
14: It just makes you reevaluate and think, maybe the EV lifestyle will work for me.
13: And saving on gas right now would work for everyone. Tom Busby, Bloomberg Radio.
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16: KNSI Sports are brought to you by Trout Companies. They know water from the bottom to the tap. I am Todd Simpson. The Minnesota Twins dropped their four-game series against the Chicago White Sox with a 6-2 loss in the finale at Wrigley Field yesterday. The Twins allowed four runs in the bottom of the third and weren't able to get back into the game. Victor Caratini and Ryan Creedler both drove in a run during the losing effort, and Simeon Woods-Richardson fell to 0-7 after he allowed 5 runs on 5 hits in 2 2/3 innings. Minnesota's in third place in the AL Central at 27-30. Taj Bradley starts with the Twins tonight against Pittsburgh. First pitch, 5:45 p.m. The Vikings finish up their first week of organized team activities with a practice from TCO Performance Center today. The Purple were off yesterday after holding practices on both Tuesday and Wednesday. Minnesota will have 3 more voluntary OTA sessions next week before starting a mandatory minicamp on June 9th. The Minnesota Lynx are bolstering their front court. The team signed center Tierra McCowan to a contract yesterday. McCowan spent the last 4 years of her career with the Dallas Wings. She averaged 5.6 points and 4.6 rebounds in 17 games off the bench with Dallas last year. McCowan and the Lynx visit Chicago Sky tonight. Tip-off, 6:30 p.m. The St. Cloud Rocks home opener is tonight at Joe Faber Field when they take on the Bismarck Larks. First pitch tonight, 7:05 p.m. The NBA Western Conference Finals are heading to a Game 7. The Spurs blew out the Thunder 118-91 in front of their home crowd. Wemby led all scorers with 28 points as San Antonio never trailed in the entire game. Shai Gilgeous-Alexander struggled to 15 points for Oklahoma City, which will try to take care of business at home tonight, or on Saturday, rather. The winner will face the Knicks in the NBA Finals. And the Hurricanes can punch their ticket to the Stanley Cup Final. Carolina will host the Montreal Canadiens in Game 5 of the Eastern Conference Final on Friday tonight. The Hurricanes lead the series 3-1. The winner of the series will face off with the Vegas Golden Knights, who swept Colorado Avalanche in the Western Conference Final. Todd Simpson, KNSI Sports.
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12: AM 1450, FM 99.3, KNSI. Steve Gottwald in for Bob Hughes. It's a beautiful Friday morning. Sunshine 61. Looks like we're going to have a lot of clouds this weekend. Don't know how that impacts fishing. I have not been out fishing at all yet this year, which is really sad. Hoping to get that done soon. I was talking with a friend of mine who claims, you know, fish stories are fish stories. But he claims he pulled in a 36-inch muskie in shallow water just about a week ago. I guess that can happen. I'm not a muskie aficionado. Speaking of muskie aficionados, speaking of them, we've got Captain Josh Hagemeister joining us live here in just a split second to tell us what the real scoop is on fishing in central Minnesota and elsewhere. Captain Josh Hagemeister joining us live now on KNSI. Good morning, Captain Josh.
2: Good morning. That was a split second. Todd just called me.
12: It was fast.
2: Good.
12: It was
2: good
12: fast.
2: Timing.
12: Are the fish biting fast? What are they biting on?
2: They are. If you're a panfish fan, this better be your weekend to get off the couch. You know, they're in the shallows. They're taking advantage of the shallow worm. The water's warmed up. They're spawning activity. They're post-spawn, pre-spawn. Some are on the bed, so, you know, you got to be careful with the catch and release. You don't want to keep them all, otherwise you'll wipe out the fishery 4 years from now. Most people don't realize that an average-sized keeper crappie, we'll just call it 10 inches, 10, 11 inches, is about 6-7 years old. And a bluegill is about the same. A keeper-sized sunfish, we'll just call it 8 inches or bigger, around 6 years old.
12: Wow!
2: So when you go out tomorrow and you find a whole bunch spawning in the shallows and you're catching them as fast as you can possibly throw the hook at them, and you're keeping them all, just remember that fish. Everyone you take out, there's a couple hundred more that aren't going to be there 4 years, or 5 years, or 6 years from that day you caught it. So, you know, as much as I like to catch panfish fist over fist like we have been the last week, all over the state, anywhere from 2 to 6 feet of water, the water temps are in the low 60s, mid-60s on most lakes around here, around the St. Cloud area. They're pushing 70, even on some of the bigger lakes. A week ago at this time when I was fishing in the rain and the wind and all of that, last Friday, I think it was, or Thursday, the water temps were 57 degrees, and that was in shallow water. So.
12: Wow.
2: That's how much things have progressed in a 1 week's time. So last week at this time, you couldn't buy a panfish, you know, in shallow water. They're all suspended out over deep water, literally thousands and thousands and thousands of them. You can see them on the electronics, of course, just under the surface. But sometime over the weekend, you know, when the first couple of hot days came, they all shuffled in and started their business. So, and they'll be there for about another week. And then the sunfish will move in, crappies will be moving out shortly. And then the bass follow suit. So pretend this weekend is another bass opener, and even next weekend, if you're a bass head, you know, a lot of the strategies that would have normally worked last weekend on the bass opener probably didn't, and now they are. So if that makes any sense to people fishing bass, should.
12: Captain Josh Hagemeister, fisher extraordinaire, catcher extraordinaire, speaking with us live on KNSI this Friday morning. Captain Josh, you mentioned last week, I think, that you were concerned about things heating up too quick and getting fish killed. Did any of that happen?
2: I haven't seen it yet, but we'll know probably in the next couple of days if that's the case. I mean, I've been kind of looking around. I haven't seen it, so maybe we're good. I don't know. You know, time will tell. But it did warm up extremely fast. There's no doubt about that.
12: Yeah, the temps have moderated a little bit. We're supposed to get clouds over the weekend, which I don't know if that helps or not.
2: Yeah, that helps a lot, especially when they're shallow water bite. And a lot of your walleyes are still in shallow water, too, you know, 4 to 10 feet of water. And so wave action or cloud cover, you know, keep them active more throughout the day, easier to catch, not as spooky, you know, things like that. I like days like yesterday and today for fishing, but I really like days that have a little cloud cover and a little ripple on the water to just break up the clarity aspect a little bit. It makes your presentation look more realistic to the fish.
12: So, absolutely.
2: Yeah, that's a good thing.
12: Absolutely. Looking forward to getting out on the water. Have not done so yet. Can you remind us, what are the limits on panfish, since they're biting so well and you might be tempted to keep more than you need?
2: Yeah, basically, bluegill statewide are still 20 and crap. However, there are a lot of experimental lakes. There's a lot of special regulation lakes now where those are both cut in half, so it might be 5 on the crappies or 10 on the sunfish. So if there's a big yellow sign at the boat landing, you better read it, because they overpower the regulations in the book that they printed last, January, February. They may have changed their mind since then and decided to slap. We'll just pretend they a special limit on, Lake Smith Lake. So whenever time I launch the boat, I look at the signs, the signage bar of the dock, and make sure there's not a new bright yellow sign that I'm not aware of. And then still I check the regulation book. You know, there's a huge list of lakes and the special regs in the book in the middle, about, 10 pages worth. Find the lake that you're on and the county that you're in and make sure there's nothing that you don't know about from last year. My recommendation for panfish, you know, me and my wife, we both love fish. So if I go catch some crappies for dinner, like I did the other day, I kept some out of the group. I took six home for the two of us. And that's all we can do to eat that. So five is even more realistic for two people. You know, family of four, and you got some hungry teenagers, you might need a dozen. But right. You don't need 10 apiece, in other words. I mean, you just don't. It's ridiculous. These regulations need to be updated. They're all from the 50s. Some are from the 40s. And, of course, we're not in Kansas anymore. So they need to get on that and get that taken care of.
12: Absolutely. Absolutely. Talking live with Captain Josh Hagemeister, fish catcher extraordinaire. If you want to cut to the chase and have Captain Josh help you catch some fish, a day on the water with him is amazing. I can just tell you, I've done it. Captain Josh, how can they get a hold of you?
2: Yeah, just give me a call at 320-291-0708 or go to my website, minnesotaguideservice.com, and fill out the contact form, and I'll get a hold of you within 24 to 36 hours.
12: Awesome. 291-0708. Captain Josh, thanks so much. Have a great weekend of catching.
2: You too. Don't forget the sunscreen.
12: 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Amen. 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
26: On this Friday, the world and the United States of America has devolved into very selfish societies. 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We have far more at our disposal than other generations have ever had, including the cell phones, the computers, all of that stuff. 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We are seeing that play out in Iran. 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
12: 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News is coming up shortly. I can't wait. Another thing I can't wait for, the Rocks baseball home opener is tonight. First pitch 7:05. There's going to be a huge post-game fireworks show presented by Coburn's. Former Minnesota Twins catcher, 1991 World Series champ Brian Harper is going to toss out the ceremonial first pitch. You can win four tickets to this game free from KNSI later in this coming hour. News is next on KNSI.
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28: It's still not a done deal.
0: I'm Dave Anthony, Fox News. A plan that President Trump has not signed off on yet to extend the Iran ceasefire for 60 days. Vice President Vance tells reporters Iran wants a deal.
10: And they want to open the Straits of Hormuz. We want them to open the Straits of Hormuz. There are a couple of issues on the nuclear stuff, the highly enriched stockpile, and also the question of enrichment.
0: Fox's Jeff Paul reports from Dubai.
13: This feels like this is the closest we have been to seeing the U.S. and Iran agree to a deal since the start of the war. But in another sense, we've sort of been here before where a deal feels imminent and then nothing happens. And complicating matters this time, this recent back and forth between the U.S. and Iran.
0: Referencing U.S. military shooting down Iran drones that targeted a commercial ship and attacking boats laying mines in Iran targeting a U.S. base in Kuwait. Ukraine's President Volodymyr Zelensky is warning that Russia is preparing another major attack. Hours after a Russian drone fired at Ukraine crossed into Romania, hitting an apartment building, causing a fire that left two people injured. Romania, in response, is asking NATO for more anti-drone weaponry. A massive fireball lit up Cape Canaveral in Florida last night.
14: The Blue Origin rocket exploding during a test of its engines. A static fire engine test is when the rocket's engines are ignited and they run at full thrust, but the vehicle is unable to go anywhere during the test. The rocket was uncrewed, and thankfully no one on the ground nearby was hurt.
0: That's Fox's Marianne Rafferty. Blue Origin CEO Jeff Bezos says they don't know yet what went wrong, but will rebuild. A California eighth grader, W-O-N, the Scripps National Spelling Bee.
15: Chikungunya.
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0: 14-year-old Shrey Parikh correctly spelled 32 words in 90 seconds in a final round spell off, seven more than the runner-up. 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
18: KNSI News time is 7:02. Looking for partly sunny skies today with a high in the upper 80s. Your full KNSI forecast is on the way in moments. Good morning, I'm Jennifer Leverins. An International Falls man accused of kidnapping a Zimmerman girl in January now facing federal charges. A federal grand jury indicting 28-year-old Andrew Bragg on counts of kidnapping and attempted transportation of a minor, along with producing and possessing child sexual abuse material. Investigators say a phone Bragg was carrying the night of the kidnapping contained images of child sexual abuse, and a second child has been identified as a victim. Authorities believe there may be more. Bragg remains in federal custody. Waite Park is preparing to hire its first ever full-time fire chief. Five candidates are set to interview for the job on Monday in a process expected to take all day. The city's fire department has long been part-time, paid on call, but officials say the chief's duties have grown beyond what a part-time leader can handle. The names of the five finalists are expected to be released today. An intersection north of Lake Henry is in line for a safety overhaul. Stearns County and the Minnesota Department of Transportation plan to reconstruct the junction of Highway 4 and County Highway 32 about 6 miles northwest of Painesville. Officials say the current angle of the intersection limits what drivers can see at the stop sign, so crews will rebuild it into a 90-degree crossing. The work is scheduled for this year and carries an estimated cost of $1 million. Drivers should expect lane and shoulder closures once construction begins. The St. Cloud Rocks stand tied for first place in the Great Plains West after completing a sweep of the Badlands Big Sticks ahead of the home opener at Joe Faber Field tonight. There will be a post-game fireworks show, and former Minnesota Twins catcher and 1991 World Series champion Brian Harper will be tossing out the ceremonial first pitch. He'll also be available for pictures and autographs once the gates open at 6:05. And time is running out for families in Foley to sign up for an upcoming bicycle safety event. The deadline to register for the Foley Bicycle Safety Rodeo coming up Monday, June 1st. The rodeo takes place Saturday, June 13th from 10 to 1 at Lions Park. KNSA News time is 7:05. 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I'm Jennifer Leverins, KNSI News.
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12: 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Good morning to you. Paul Tremblay joining us live from the KNSI Weather Center. Paul, the comment that I've heard a lot from people is, boy, it seems we went right from fall-like weather directly into summer, and we've got a very summer-like forecast in store.
21: Yeah, it certainly has been. Not a lot of that middle ground here this spring season. And, yeah, we've seen the heat ramp up all week here and still finishing out the week with that. Highs about 88 today as we stay sunny to partly cloudy. Southeast winds 5 to 10 tonight, 60 and partly cloudy. Partial sun, some clouds Saturday. Still looking at a high in about the lower 80s to start off the weekend. East to southeast winds 10 to 15. 57, partly to mostly cloudy Saturday night. Sunday, seeing clouds, some partial sun, maybe an isolated shower. Better chances more of the western parts of the state for that. The highs reached about 80 Sunday. And then 56, slight chance for a shower Sunday night. A spotty shower storm chance Monday and Tuesday. Otherwise, partly sunny both days. High still about 84. Mid-50s Monday and Tuesday night. It does look as though shower and storm chances may pick up on Wednesday as a cold front comes in with a low-pressure area kind of moving east across southern Canada. And high still about 84 Wednesdays. Shower and storm chances could pick up, and then showers and storms Wednesday night, possibly a few into Thursday, as high temperatures may track back a bit in the 70s for highs behind that cold front on Thursday. I'm meteorologist Paul Tremblay.
12: Thank you, Mr. Tremblay. In St. Cloud, we're starting off our Friday with sunny skies and 63. That's the forecast from your KNSI Weather Center. 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Good morning.
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22: KNSI Sports are brought to you by Trout Companies. They know water from the bottom to the tap. I am Todd Simpson. The Minnesota Twins dropped their four-game series against the Chicago White Sox with a 6-2 loss in the finale at Wrigley Field yesterday. The Twins allowed four runs in the bottom of the third and weren't able to get back into the game. Victor Caratini and Ryan Creedler both drove in a run during the losing effort, and Simeon Woods-Richardson fell to 0-7 after he allowed five runs on five hits in 2 2/3 innings. Minnesota's in third place in the AL Central at 27-30. Taj Bradley starts for the Twins tonight against Pittsburgh. First pitch, 5:45 p.m. The Vikings finish up their first week of organized team activities with a practice from TCO Performance Center today. The Purple were off yesterday after holding practices on both Tuesday and Wednesday. Minnesota will have three more voluntary OTA sessions next week before starting a mandatory minicamp on June 9th. The Minnesota Lynx are bolstering their front court. The team signed center Tierra McCowan to a contract yesterday. McCowan spent the last 4 years of her career with the Dallas Wings. She averaged 5.6 points and 4.6 rebounds in 17 games off the bench with Dallas last year. McCowan and the Lynx visit Chicago Sky tonight. Tip-off, 6:30 p.m. The St. Cloud Rocks home opener is tonight at Joe Faber Field when they take on the Bismarck Larks. First pitch tonight, 7:05 p.m. The NBA Western Conference Finals are heading

0: The Hurricanes lead the series 3-1. The winner of the series will face off with the Vegas Golden Knights, who swept Colorado Avalanche in the Western Conference Final. Todd Simpson, KNSI Sports.
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3: 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Sunny skies, 63 degrees. What's been going on since you slept? Some of the headlines. President Donald J. Trump considering whether or not to sign a 60-day ceasefire for more negotiations with Iran. You just keep kind of wishing this whole thing would wrap up for the good. Iran having a long, long history, 50-year history of stringing people along, all in an effort to get a nuclear weapon. Trump has said, been very consistent in saying they will not get a nuclear weapon, and he's going to make sure of it. So we'll see. We'll see whether things wrap up. Also, last night, as you slept, Blue Origin's New Glenn rocket exploded in dramatic fashion on its launch pad in Florida during what they call a hot fire test. It looked like an atom bomb. Not kidding you. If you get a chance to see the video, it is remarkable. Nobody hurt, by the way. Nobody hurt, which is good news. Iran, by the way, also claims that it shot down a U.S. warplane. Pentagon says, that's a lie. So just a few of the things that have been happening in the news the last several hours or so. We mentioned the Rocks home opener this evening, first pitch 7:05. There's going to be a big fireworks display at the end presented by Coburn's former Minnesota Twins catcher. 1991 World Series champion Brian Harper is going to

0: toss out the ceremonial first pitch. It's going to be a fabulous game. This is a great Rocks team. They're going to be a lot of fun to watch this year. This is their home opener tonight. We are going to have four tickets to the game tonight to give away in about the next half hour. So stay tuned to KNSI. By the way, if you're headed off to work today, if this is not a Friday off for you, don't do these things at work. Just saying, like gossiping creates a toxic work environment, breaks trust among team members, needless to say. Procrastinating, not good to do at work. It affects productivity, can let your team down, also creates unnecessary stress. Neglecting deadlines, not a good thing to do. Missing deadlines, causing significant disruptions, reflects poorly on your reliability. Ignoring feedback. If you get it, pay attention to it. Constructive criticism is key to personal and professional growth. Being disrespectful. Always treat others with respect in the workplace, whether they're customers or your team members, regardless of their position. Getting involved in office politics. Don't do it. Stay focused on your work and avoid unnecessary drama. A good friend of mine always says, keep your eye on your own bobber, right? Okay. Using company resources for personal use. Unless it's officially authorized, don't be doing it. This can lead to a loss of trust and potential disciplinary action, including losing your job. Not a good thing to do. So don't be using company stuff for personal stuff. Stealing. This is like a duh. Whether you think the company owes you things like Post-its, pens, office supplies, whatever, stealing can not only get you fired, it is illegal. You could face charges. Calling in sick when you're healthy. Now we've got this whole medical leave thing going on here in Minnesota. A lot of crazy stuff going on around that. I feel sorry for employers who have to deal with it. But calling in sick when you are healthy is not a good thing to do. If you wake up, just cannot face the idea of going to work, there's no reason you shouldn't give yourself a vacation, personal or mental health day. Yeah, there is actually. But don't call in sick when you are healthy. Bad thing to do. Showing up when you are sick, kind of the flip side of that. If you are bad sick, like contagious stuff, don't bring it to work. The admiration your coworkers show you for coming in to work despite having the flu will be short-lived when they all come down with it too. Just a few tips about things to not do at work on this beautiful sunny Friday. Hopefully, you know, maybe you're taking the day off. That would be nice, wouldn't it? AM 1450, FM 99.3, KNSI, KNSI News Time 719.
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4: Axios reports that Gen Zers are, quote, ditching social media in pursuit of better mental health, and that they're going analog to get away from screens and apps. One said he's a Twitter and Instagram junkie and needed social media to simply tell him who he is before cutting it off in a month offline challenge. Said he loves the sense of privacy now. A 17-year-old mentioned how teens don't want to delete apps for the fear of missing out, FOMO, but then realized she wasn't missing out on anything. The Dumb Phone 2 by Dumb.com Co. is selling hundreds, they say. Still got contacts, texting, and calling, and even things like Uber and Google Map apps, but just what they call essential ones. Though the story also cites a study finding American adults' social media usage is declining too. 12% of us over 65 use no social media at all. 7% of Gen Zers say that now. Well, unconfirmed reports from outside the box are that the same Gen Zers polled were also overheard telling their parents that the cigarettes in their coat pocket that mom found belonged to their friend's older sister, that they found that half-empty bottle of Crown Royal that was under the passenger seat of their car along the side of the road. Didn't know what it was, but thought the bottle and purple cloth drawstring bag over it seemed neat, so they picked it up. And the smell from their tree fort in the backyard last night was because the neighbor was burning leaves.
5: Mostly Maui Wowie, man.
6: Yeah.
5: But it's got some Labrador in it.
4: Ahem. Outside the Box with the Ox is brought to you today by Granite City Concrete Raising.
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0: 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Nice weekend in store. Clouds, though, a lot of, you know, if you're looking for sunshine, you're not going to get a lot of it this weekend. But it will be warm. We're headed for 88 today, 82 on Saturday, 80 on Sunday. Chance of some scattered showers and thunderstorms Sunday evening. That's the next opportunity for some moisture. We could sure use some. Looks like middle of next week, we might have some thunderstorm activity kind of moving in for earnest, so that's maybe the next chance for some moisture. But no soakers ahead. Today is National Paperclip Day. Did you know that?
15: Exciting.
0: I am just, I'm tingling with anticipation. It's always celebrated on May 29th. There are big parades. No, there's no parades. The invention of the curved wire clip that revolutionized office organization. The first patent for a bent wire paper clip was granted to Samuel B. Fay in 1867, although it was originally meant for attaching tickets to fabric. In case you wanted to know, on this National Paperclip Day. I'm excited. I'm going to hang out my paperclip flag today. Yeah. Other things you might want to know. Well, I mentioned earlier, we are going to give away four tickets to the Rocks home opener tonight, which is going to be fabulous. Big fireworks display at the end of the game. 1991 World Series champion Brian Harper tossing out the ceremonial first pitch. He'll also be autographing. So if you want to show up a little early, the first pitch goes out at 7:05. So show up a little early. You might catch Brian Harper for an autograph. Pretty cool. Absolutely. I was going to share something else here real quick. and I'm looking for it. What is it I wanted to share about? Oh, okay. So here we go. Owning a pet. How many of us own a pet?
6: Yep.
0: A lot of people owning pets. More expensive than ever. 95 million households with pets. About 71% of Americans own them. Spending for pets hit $158 billion last year. The statistics they have most recently. $158 billion spent on pets. Huge section of the grocery stores now, too, because people know. And I don't know about you. I get a little irritated when people call them fur babies. It's like, no, they're not babies. They're not like kids. They're pets. There is a difference. I get it. There is a trend, though, nationally, that people are focusing a lot of the energy they might put into raising kids on simply having pets. People claiming that they're less work. Oh, my goodness. Are we really at that point? Maybe that's why we're only having like 1.5 kids on average per couple. And we need more. That's what they say. I mean, immigration is supposedly going to float our boat eventually. But we're not having a lot of kids. And instead, people are having a lot of pets, which, I don't know. Seems a little odd to me. AM 1450, FM 99.3, KNSI. I was looking for another story here I wanted to share with you, and I am not finding it. So we will move on. Trump, as I mentioned, is trying to decide whether or not to do a 60-day deal with Iran to try to see if they can figure out a final deal. I would just warn him, the mullahs are not, they're not given to making final agreements that would exclude a nuclear option. They want a nuclear warhead really bad. And they've got enough of it. Some of it's enriched to 60%. Some of it is between 2 and 20%. They've got a lot of it. And they need to give it all up if we want to be sure they're never going to have a nuclear weapon. So hopefully Trump makes a good deal. I think a lot of us would like to see this thing end so that we can kind of get back to normal. But if we could, and I think this is why Trump is doing what he's doing, if we could eliminate the threat of Iran in the Middle East and around the world, chief exporter of terrorism, wanting to get a nuclear weapon to terrorize the Middle East and the world. If that could be done, what a great cause for world peace and world stability. And I think that's the end game that Trump is going for. So we may all have to take a bit of a deep breath and show a little patience as he works his game plan, whatever that is. AM 1450, FM 99.3, KNSI. Jennifer Levin standing by in the KNSI newsroom. Ready to give us a news update. We'll get you national headlines and a weather forecast update as well. So Ox is up at the GOP convention in Duluth. And Hot Talk with the Ox coming up in just about a half hour. So you'll want to stay tuned for that. He's coming to us live. He may check in with us in the next half hour, just saying. Along with your opportunity to win those Rox home opener tickets. Sometime in the next half hour, stay tuned. We may be checking in with Dan the Ox Oxner. Now, the Minnesota GOP is selecting all statewide candidates in Duluth during their state convention this weekend. Kind of gets going in earnest today. Last night, they had some preliminaries. The State Central Committee met. Today, they'll be endorsing a number of candidates for state office, including U.S. Senate. Be interesting to see who gets that. Will Michelle Tafoya win the nomination, or will it be somebody else? And if she doesn't win the nomination, she's going to a primary, just saying. And then tomorrow, all eyes will be focused on the governor's race. Will we endorse a candidate for governor? Will it be? Will it be Lisa Damoth? Will it be the pillow guy? Will it be Kendall Qualls? Who knows? We'll be checking in with the Ox. Stay tuned on KNSI. News is next.

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1: Fox News, I'm CJ Papa. President Trump still hasn't signed off on the tentative deal struck by the U.S. and Iran.
2: Here is what's on the table regarding the potential 60-day agreement. The Strait of Hormuz fully reopens and mines are removed within 30 days. The U.S. lifts its blockade, allowing Iran to sell oil freely. Iran agrees to not pursue a nuclear weapon, and talks begin on disposing its enriched uranium.
1: That's Fox's Jeff Paul in Dubai. The two-day manhunt on Hawaii's Big Island is over.
3: Locating the suspect concealed within a small cave on the neighboring property. The suspect, identified as Jacob Baker, male 36, was taken into custody without incident.
1: That's Hawaii County Police Chief Reid Mahuna. Cops accused Baker of killing three elderly men. 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
5: News time is 7:32, partial sunshine, high in the upper 80s today. Your full KNSI forecast on the way in moments. Good morning, I'm Jennifer Leverenz. Police say an arrest has been made in connection with a murder at an Eid prayer service at Canterbury Park in Shakopee. A suspect was arrested and remains in the Scott County Jail on suspicion of murder. Authorities say 26-year-old Khalid Abdi was shot multiple times Wednesday at the Expo Center and later died at Hennepin Healthcare. The suspect's name is being withheld. Police and community leaders say they believe the shooting happened after a physical altercation outside the prayer gathering. Authorities are investigating after a man was found dead at a popular tourist destination on the North Shore. Wednesday afternoon, a Teddy Gooch State Park ranger reported the body on the rocks at the bottom of a cliff at Palisade Head. The Lake County Sheriff's Office identified the man as 29-year-old Seth Pifo of Minneapolis. The Sheriff's Office, Marine Unit, and Rescue Squad recovered the body. The death remains under investigation. More Minnesota farmers filing for bankruptcy as costs keep rising and crop prices fall. Minnesota led the nation in farm bankruptcies during the first quarter 2026. The Minnesota Reformer reports 8 farmers filing this year. That's double the number for all of 2024. Farm advocates say high fuel and fertilizer costs are squeezing farmers already working with razor-thin margins. More Americans sought unemployment benefits last week, but layoffs remain low despite economic uncertainty caused by the war in Iran. The Labor Department reported Thursday jobless claims are up to 215,000 from 210,000 the week before. The 4-week moving average of claims, which smooths out week-to-week volatility, rose by nearly 6,300 to 209,000. A new children's book from a St. Cloud area author hitting the shelves this weekend, and the author is a child himself. Sartell third grader Owen Bone Gettler partnered with local independent publisher Summer Knees Books to release Team Stuff Number 1, The Miserable Madness of the Mill Monster. The story follows 5 friends taking on an evil scientist and his windmill monster. Owen has ADHD. His mother, Kate, says it helped fuel his creativity.
6: There's a lot of strengths to having ADHD, so remember what those strengths are. They really help you. You bounce back quickly from things. You're really creative. You're really positive. And we just think of it as his superpower.
5: A release party is tomorrow at the Sartell Community Center. More details and a pre-order link is at knsiradio.com. And the Minnesota Twins dropped their 4-game series against the Chicago White Sox with a 6-2 loss in the finale at Wrigley Field. The Twins allowed 4 runs in the bottom of the third, not able to get back in the game. Taj Bradley gets the start for the Twins against Pittsburgh in Pittsburgh tonight. KNSI News Time, 7:35. 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I'm Jennifer Leverenz, KNSI News.
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4: 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Now your local forecast from the Hanson Paving Weather Center.
14: A beautiful forecast in store for you for this weekend. If you don't mind not getting as much sun as you might want, it's going to be a bit cloudy. Cloudy today, cloudy Saturday, cloudy Sunday with a chance of showers and thunderstorms on Sunday night. Today, our high 88. Friday night, we're down to 60. Saturday, tomorrow, looking at a high of 82. Saturday night, down to 57. Sunday, a high of 80. Monday, we're looking at a high of 84. Tuesday, 83. Wednesday, 84. Thursday, 84. Middle of the week, Tuesday into Wednesday, we're looking at some showers and thunderstorms possible. Now, as we start our Friday, sunny skies, 63 degrees. That's the forecast from your KNSI Weather Center. 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Good morning.
15: This is a Bloomberg Money Minute. Amid all the talk of AI replacing workers is another conversation about whether AI tools can do human jobs just as well. When it comes to journalism, well,
16: they're not right now where they need to be.
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16: About a third of the questions we asked on election-related questions had factual errors in them.
15: 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Another metric was even worse.
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15: There's some balance. Grok gave right-leaning answers 85% of the time. Either way,
16: you were by no means getting a straight-up answer or a balanced perspective.
15: Brown hopes more evaluations like this one can help make more trustworthy products. 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
27: KNSI Sports are brought to you by Trout Companies. They know water from the bottom to the tap. I am Todd Simpson. The Minnesota Twins dropped their four-game series against the Chicago White Sox with a 6-2 loss in the finale at Wrigley Field yesterday. The Twins allowed four runs in the bottom of the third and weren't able to get back into the game. Victor Caratini and Ryan Creedler both drove in a run during the losing effort, and Simeon Woods-Richardson fell to 0-7 after he allowed five runs on five hits in 2 2/3 innings. Minnesota's in third place in the AL Central at 27-30. Taj Bradley starts with his wins tonight against Pittsburgh. First pitch, 5:45 p.m. The Vikings finish up their first week of organized team activities with a practice from TCO Performance Center today. The Purple were off yesterday after holding practices on both Tuesday and Wednesday. Minnesota will have three more voluntary OTA sessions next week before starting a mandatory minicamp on June 9th. The Minnesota Lynx are bolstering their front court. The team signed center Tierra McCowan to a contract yesterday. McCowan spent the last 4 years of her career with the Dallas Wings. She averaged 5.6 points and 4.6 rebounds in 17 games off the bench with Dallas last year. McCowan and the Lynx visit Chicago Sky tonight. Tip-off, 6:30 p.m. The St. Cloud Rocks home opener is tonight at Joe Faber Field when they take on the Bismarck Larks. First pitch tonight, 7:05 p.m. The NBA Western Conference Finals are heading to a Game 7. The Spurs blew out the Thunder 118-91 in front of their home crowd. Wemby led all scorers with 28 points as San Antonio never trailed in the entire game. Shai Gilgeous-Alexander struggled to 15 points for Oklahoma City, which will try to take care of business at home tonight, or on Saturday, rather. The winner will face the Knicks in the NBA Finals. And the Hurricanes can punch their ticket to the Stanley Cup Final. Carolina will host the Montreal Canadiens in Game 5 of the Eastern Conference Final on Friday tonight. The Hurricanes lead the series 3-1. The winner of the series will face off with the Vegas Golden Knights, who swept Colorado Avalanche in the Western Conference Final. Todd Simpson, KNSI Sports.
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0: 1450 FM 99.3 KNSI. Steve Gottfold in for Bob Hughes. So good to have you along on this Friday. Speaking of Friday, it is May 29th. It is the end of the month. Monday starts the month of June. And so wonderful to get into summer. The boys of summer are starting off their home season. The Rocks baseball team celebrating their home opener tonight at Rock Stadium. West end of town here. First pitch, 7:05. Big fireworks display to celebrate at the end. 1991 World Series champion Brian Harper is going to be tossing out the ceremonial first pitch. You can get four tickets to that game tonight by being caller number three at 320-251-1990. 251-1990. Caller number three gets four tickets to the St. Cloud Rocks home opener this evening on KNSI. So we are going to be checking in as well with Dan the Ox Oxner because we have a lot of great stuff going on up in Duluth right now. The Minnesota GOP State Convention kicking off last night. It really gets going in earnest today as they start selecting statewide offices for endorsement. And then tomorrow, likely the endorsement of a gubernatorial candidate for the GOP. So, oh boy, oh boy, it's going to be great. We will be checking in with Dan the Ox Oxner live in just a little bit here on KNSI, so stay tuned for that. Thanks, everybody, for calling in for those tickets to the Rocks home opener. Should be a great season. They just finished a sweep, too, on the road. And now bringing it home here in St. Cloud this evening. It should be a lot of fun. Looking forward to it. The weather's going to be absolutely perfect, right? We're headed for a high today of 88. A little bit of sunshine, a little bit of clouds. Should be an absolutely perfect evening for baseball. AM 1450, FM 99.3, KNSI. The truth is out there. The truth is out there. Somewhere a guy wearing a tinfoil hat is having a really tough night. Anyone who rushed to aliens.gov, that's right, there's a website, aliens.gov. Anybody who rushed over there Thursday expecting UFO disclosures was in for a bit of a rude awakening because the website has nothing to do with extraterrestrials. Instead, it has to do with illegal immigrants. Rather clever play on the part of the Trump administration. If you go to aliens.gov, the website, which looks like something a guy named Randy would show you at about 2 in the morning while explaining what really happened at Area 51, the site opens with neon text on a poorly designed background proclaiming, "They walk among us." Only they are not little green men, but the countless illegal immigrants who have entered the United States through the southern border. The site says they've shopped in the same stores, attended the same classes as our children, and lived seemingly normal human existences. It goes on to say, with one exception, they do not belong here. President Trump was the first to call out the real danger aliens pose to every American family, every community, and the future of our nation, as it says. And it continues, the truth is no longer out there. It is right here, right now. Site contains an interactive map showing immigration arrests around the country, where visitors can search by city, state, alleged crimes, countries of origin, and suspected gang affiliations. The site also includes encounter statistics, enforcement information, and a tip line for reporting suspicious activities. So if you go to aliens.gov, it's not extraterrestrial, but the aliens are among us. AM 1450, FM 99.3 at KNSI. KNSI News Time coming up on 7:49. Have we met?
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0: AM 1450, FM 99.3 KNSI. Steve Gottwald in for Bob Hughes. Sunny 65 as we start our Friday. By the way, Steve was the winner of our four-pack of tickets to the Rocks home opener tonight. A lot of fun with the boys this summer as they get things kicked off. Great team this year, too. It's going to be fun to watch. So check out the Rocks when you get a chance, but Steve was our winner of the four tickets. We're going live now on KNSI to Duluth, and Dan the Ox Oxner joining us live to talk to us more about the Minnesota State GOP Convention. It's already gotten started. Today it gets going in earnest. Welcome to KNSI. Hot Talk with the Ox coming up next, but Dan the Ox Oxner joining us live now from Duluth. Good morning, Ox.
9: This is the Ox,
0: yes.
9: Ladies and gentlemen,
0: yes,
9: broadcasting live.
0: And this is not the Ox.
9: This is not the... Are you coming? You're coming down?
0: Or up, I am or on my here? Way up after I get done talking with you.
9: All right. Well, we're looking forward to seeing your smiling face here. Yeah, the deck is coming alive here in Duluth. I think a 10 is like when they want everybody seated and they're going to try to start. Which, what does that mean, Steve Gottwald?
0: I'm not sure what it means.
9: It means that probably by 1 or 2 o'clock, the convention will start. That's what that means.
0: That's exactly right. I'm not too nervous. You know, somebody said, oh, you're not going to get here until about 10, 30, 11? I said, well, I don't think there will be much happening before then.
9: Probably not. Yeah. I mean, they try to get it going. You know how this is. But it's really interesting. I got to say, at the gubernatorial forum last night, the candidate forum put on by Americans for Prosperity, interesting. All the candidates, I think it was six of them, not a snipe, not really even a dig.
0: They played nice.
9: They did. They all played nice. They answered the questions based on their own, you know, ideas. And there were some differing ideas. It wasn't a rubber stamp deal. But I thought it was really interesting. And, you know, we all know what happens on the floor when the wrangling starts beginning, right?
0: Yeah.
9: I would say it got off to a very cordial start. And I think maybe part of it is because for the bulk of the candidates, I mean, four of them anyway, they're going to the primary.
0: Oh, exactly.
9: They want this, but this is not a do or die. They're very explicit, saying, you know, whatever, you know, we'll take this if we can get it, but, you know, we're going on to the primary. So maybe that's why it wasn't quite as contentious as maybe we've seen it in the past. Good candidates, though.
0: Yeah, and you get the sense that dynamic is playing out on both sides of the aisle. The Democrats seem to be figuring that out, too. The Republicans maybe as well, that they need to start going to primaries to get the most solid candidate.
9: Yeah, the candidates are figuring it out. But, you know, like, you know, the party faithful here, the folks that are giving up their weekend, who have thus given up how many nights and weekends to get here to be part of this process, are just not crazy about the idea that it's all for naught.
0: Well, exactly.
9: I don't know.
0: Some consider it rather disrespectful that somebody would come to a convention and say right off the bat, I don't really care that you're all here. I'm going to go to a primary anyway.
9: Yeah, they're massaging that a little bit. You know, there's appreciation, you know, because they do appreciate it. I mean, the candidates appreciate everybody coming here and all that, but they just don't, you know, don't respect the process. And we've seen it over the years, Steve the Gottwalt. I'm not sure that this is the right way to do it. You know, I'm kind of a primary guy, but not an August primary guy. I mean, my goodness.
0: The one thing you don't get with a primary, though, Ox, is you don't get those nice suites with the food and beverages like they did. Did they do that last night? I understand Tafoya had a place, and I think Damath had something going on, too. So there's all these places you can go and get a little hors d'oeuvre or something.
9: I missed it. I was at the parties, but I was a day late and a dollar short for the chow. So I had to have a midnight pizza at some point on my way back to the hotel, unfortunately. But, yeah, it was a huge party. Adam Schwartzy, I got to respect him. He did it at the deck for his Senate campaign. They had the outdoor patio. If you know anything about Duluth, you know, it might be 80 degrees during the day, but it's 50 at night. So people were outside in the cold, and it was like a smoker. Tons of people smoking cigars out there. I'm like, you know, that is so classic Schwartzy, awesome. Though, isn't it? I mean, you know,
0: it
9: we've
0: really
9: got a
0: is.
9: Real man's man running for Senate with Adam Schwartzy, and I don't know that Minnesota is ready to elect a guy like that. I'd love to live in a state that I was confident could. South Carolina, maybe. Alabama, Texas, I don't know. But he's really got a presence here, so he's the odds-on favorite to get the endorsement. But Michelle Tafoya's party was way bigger and packed at the Garden in Canal Park.
0: Yeah, you got to wonder. I mean, and Schwartzy has done a great job of organizing a statewide machine, if you will. And he's raised some good money, but he's having a hard time kind of gaining the popularity as opposed to Tafoya, who's got great name recognition from her years broadcasting with the NFL. And she's been talked about for years and years as a potential candidate on the GOP side. And now finally, voila, here she is.
9: You know, I got to say, though, I bumped into her last night. Every time I see her and talk to her, she has star power. I don't know if it's just from being on TV or if you're that way before you get on TV or what. But there's this, you know, because if I've seen her on TV a dozen times over the years, right, it's not like I watch nonstop NFL. I know she's a sideline person, but, you know, whatever. That to me, that's not like, you know, it's not like meeting Carol Burnett or, you know, Frank Sinatra. But she's got star power. There's something about her.
0: She can
9: feel her a ways away. And so that's something. And we need that in Minnesota, name recognition, et cetera. But this will be an interesting – this will be a good boost, I think, if Schwartzy gets the endorsement. Whoever gets the endorsement will be a good boost for their campaign moving forward, either way.
0: Absolutely. We're talking live with The Ox, with Hot Talk with The Ox just ahead on AM 1450, FM 99.3 KNSI. We're going to do news – next at the top of the hour, as we usually do, and then we'll be back with The Ox talking more about what's going on at the Minnesota GOP convention, state convention. Very consequential, happening up in Duluth right now. Ox is in Duluth, broadcasting live. I heard Schwartzy, by the way, rolled out the red, white, and blue carpet over the carpet that they've got at the deck there. They've really done things up fancy.
9: Is that a metaphor? Or I didn't see any red, white, and blue carpet exactly yet. But
0: yeah,
9: got
0: somebody
9: a big...
0: was talking about him doing that. So I don't know if that's inside or outside or what, but apparently a smoker of sorts on the deck.
9: Okay.
0: Literally last night.
9: No, it was great, lad. They had karaoke. It was really fun. But we're right in front of his booth. We're right here at the Lisa Damoth, Kendall Qualls. We are right here at the entrance to the tunnel. We'll get a photo up on social media here. But he's got a big GMC pickup here with an American flag on it. And, you know,
0: awesome. Awesome. Hot
9: cool.
0: Talk with the Ox just ahead on KNSI. Stay tuned for news. And then Hot Talk with the Ox next on KNSI.

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4: I'm Dave Anthony, Fox News. It would extend the Iran ceasefire for 60 days. President Trump's yet to sign off on it and tells Laura Trump in an interview that'll air on her show on Fox tomorrow night.
5: That's what I do. I negotiate. They negotiate. They're very good negotiators. They're crafty. But in the end, we have all the cards.
4: Fox's Madeline Rivera is at the White House.
6: The memo of understanding states shipping will be restored in the Strait of Hormuz without restrictions. And this includes Iran removing mines from the waterway within 30 days. The U.S. would also lift this blockade and some sanctions to allow Iran to sell oil. Iran would also commit to not pursuing a nuclear weapon. It's still unclear, though, what would happen to Iran's stockpile of highly enriched uranium. And that's one of the issues that will continue to be hashed out within this 60-day window.
4: There was a giant orange fireball in the night sky in Florida as Blue Origin was prepping for a rocket launch next week.
7: When they tried to do a static fire test at Cape Canaveral Space Force Station in Florida late Thursday, the rocket exploded. Sound courtesy of Spaceflight Now's YouTube page. It was a monstrous explosion completely shrouding the 320-foot-tall Glenn rocket.
4: Fox's Jill Nato. The rocket's unmanned, so no one was hurt. Blue Origin CEO Jeff Bezos says it's too early to know the cause, but they will rebuild. An Amtrak train caught fire in a tunnel in New York City early this morning. Five workers were hurt, two seriously, disrupting train service. Former Attorney General Pam Bondi is at the Capitol now to answer House Committee's questions on the Jeffrey Epstein files.
8: Cameras and microphones will not be allowed, and Bondi will not be under oath. Bondi was subpoenaed to appear while she led the DOJ, but she refused. Bondi did, however, agree to sit for this transcribed interview. She is expected to be at the meeting with Assistant U.S. Attorney General Harmeet Dillon.
4: That's Fox's Gernal Scott. 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
10: KNSI News Time is 8:02. Partly sunny with a high in the upper 80s today. Your full KNSI forecast is on the way in moments. Good morning, I'm Jennifer Leverins. Democrats are gathering in Rochester and Republicans in Duluth for their state conventions this weekend. The GOP convention kicked off last night with a debate featuring six candidates for governor. Lisa Damith, Mike Lindell, and Kendall Qualls are considered the frontrunners in the race. Qualls won last night's straw poll, but St. Olaf College professor Dan Hoffrunning says House Speaker Damith is the most well-known candidate and has demonstrated strong lawmaking skills. He says her opponents haven't shown they have capacity to win an election. DFL delegates are expected to rally smoothly behind U.S. Senator Amy Klobuchar for governor, Lieutenant Governor Peggy Flanagan, a top name for the U.S. Senate race. Wake Park, closer to hiring its first full-time fire chief. Five candidates will interview Monday for the position, with interviews expected to last all day. Mayor Ken Schmidt says a full-time leader will help support the department and recruit more firefighters. Wake Park currently has 18 part-time firefighters and wants to grow that roster to 30. Stearns County and the Minnesota Department of Transportation teaming up to realign an intersection north of Lake Henry. Crews will rebuild the spot where Highway 4 meets County Highway 32 into a 90-degree intersection. The change is meant to improve sight lines at the stop sign and make crossing the state highway safer. Construction is set for this year at an estimated cost of $1 million. Find more at knsiradio.com. For some, becoming a published author is a dream. For one Sartell third grader, it's about to become a reality. 9-year-old Owen Bone Gettler has written Team Stuff Number 1, The Miserable Madness of the Mill Monster. It's a story about five friends who battle a monster made from a windmill. Owen not only wrote the book, he drew nearly every picture inside it. He's already working on book number 2. There is a book release party and celebration set for tomorrow at the Sartell Community Center. Learn more and find a link to pre-order the book at knsiradio.com. This look at news is brought to you by North Risk Partners. For more on these and other stories, visit knsiradio.com, which is also where you can cast your vote daily in our America 250 listener poll on the moments that shaped our nation. I'm Jennifer Leverins, KNSI News.
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9: 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Now your local forecast from the Hanson Paving Weather Center.
12: Partly cloudy today with a high of 88. Southeast winds 5 to 10 miles per hour. Lows around 60 tonight, cloudy. High of 82 tomorrow, cloudy. Temperatures above average Sunday and Monday with highs from the upper 70s to the mid 80s. Showers possible both days. I'm meteorologist Paul Trombley on KNSI. Currently 66.

0: well. You know, you look at these dates on the calendar so far out, and it seems like a million years away. And then you get here. The conventions are afoot here in, we're in Duluth for the Republican convention, the Democrat convention in Rochester. Delegate seating begins in 1 hour. And then, hey, Fitz! David Fitzsimmons, ladies and gentlemen, walking by. Good to see you, sir. Yes, sir. Delegate seating begins at, 9. The convention's supposed to start at 10. And so folks are starting to walk in. We're right at the, literally right at the mouth of the tunnel where they all go into the convention hall. We're right with the Kendall Qualls, Tad Jude, Lisa Damith, Royce White Booths, Michelle Tafoya, Adam Schwartzy, all these folks need to be part of this. But it's killing me, Gottwalt, because somebody's cooking bacon breakfast in here. I don't know what's going on.
1: Oh, my goodness.
0: But, like, this permeation. This is a classic Republican convention, though, right? It's just permeation of bacon.
1: Love it. Absolutely love it.
0: I don't know who's doing it, right? So, but okay, so the reason I wanted you to stick around for just a segment here, Gott, and then we'll let you get going so you can get up here, and that is your experiences. You've been to a million of these conventions. I've been to probably not quite as many as you have, but maybe. And you watch how the people woo the delegates. And it's fun to see. I think a lot of folks don't know, like, okay, this guy's got an open bar, right? Then this guy's got ice cream cones. And then this gal's, you know, this, okay.
1: This one's got pulled pork or brisket.
0: And every time it cracks me up because, like, right when you walk into the arena, some people really get it. And I don't know who's cooking the breakfast, which I should know, but it's early, so, you know, I'm like the first one here. But it's one of those things where as I'm walking in all the way in the skyways, all the way into the... hey, Ryan Wilson! How you doing, sir? Come over! Come over, say hello! Can you come around the corner?
1: Ryan Wilson, the bar here. Candidate,
0: yeah, Lieutenant Governor candidate
1: for Lieutenant Governor, yeah.
0: Yeah, and this Woo-hoo. Is the way it's going to go today. We're just going to wave people in as they walk by. But it's one of those things where there's Adam Schwartzy signs on it's stuck to the floor of the skyways.
1: Oh my
0: Adam
1: goodness.
0: Schwartzy signs on the wall. Let you know. I mean, some people really get the marketing, and then when you walk in, if they serve you bacon and eggs, you know, it's like, you know, I was going to vote for the other guy.
1: How are you going to vote against somebody who gives you bacon and eggs?
0: Maybe, yeah, yeah, right, yeah, the bacon and eggs. Ryan Wilson, candidate for lieutenant governor. Hey, man, good to see you.
2: Good to be here.
0: I don't know. You're my first guest. So I got to figure out if that's microphone 3 or microphone 2. There. Say hello, Ryan.
2: Hello. How are you guys?
0: There you go. That must be microphone 3. Good. Good to see you, sir.
2: Great.
0: Big day for you.
2: Yeah, you know, we'll kick it off with a bang here this morning. And
0: yeah.
2: You know, I believe the governor's candidates are going on Saturday, so that'll be exciting. And, you know, feeling good. Cautiously optimistic that we'll come to a good result here at the convention. And we'll see Damith Wilson on the ticket over to the taking on Amy Klobuchar soon here.
0: It's a big deal. Oh, and there's news, of course, from Rochester. You know, maybe it won't be Amy Klobuchar. You never know. You just never know.
2: Exactly.
0: Right? So, these things are crazy. Yeah. So 4 years ago, you were running for auditor, right?
2: Yeah. I was unopposed, ran a great race. Nobody else jumped in and ran the closest race in almost 20 years in Minnesota. Came with 8,000 votes. So people ask all the time, can Republicans win in Minnesota? Are there enough votes here? My race showed you can come within, 0.3%? And that was with 200,000 people staying home. So this is the year we turn Minnesota red, we bring back common sense to the state, and Lisa's the one to lead us there.
0: Well, Speaker Damith mentioned, I think it was her, at the forum yesterday about the 100,000 or whatever it was, Republicans.
2: Yeah. 200,000.
0: 200,000. Yeah, okay, yep. I thought I was just, I didn't want to exaggerate. Yeah. You know, far be it from the ox to embellish. But yeah, 200,000 didn't vote. Get those out there. You know, you're the auditor, right? I mean, we have a whole other slate of folks, and we don't have this crazy government that we've had for the past 4 years.
2: Exactly. Yeah, I mean, imagine if we had those extra 2 votes per precinct is what it came down to that we lost by last cycle. You know, feeding our future might look a little different. The $9 billion in fraud might look a little different. So, anyway, we're here to turn the state around now. We got great things going on. Lisa's been a good defender of all of our rights, Second Amendment rights, First Amendment rights. I mean, she stood tall as speaker, and I think that I'm hopeful the delegates will see that, you know, there's people that talk and there's people that walk, and Lisa's out there been walking the walk the entire time, and I think people will be excited.

0: you know, you got a lot of people who are loyal to one camp or another coming in as delegates, and a lot of them will sign these forms saying they commit on the first ballot, meaning the first time they go around to vote. You got to get to what, 60% for the statewide offices?
1: Yeah.
0: Mm-hmm. So you got to get 60% of the votes in order to get the endorsement. And that doesn't typically happen right off. And this convention will be no exception. You've got three or four front runners, if you will, and all of them have their loyal cadre who've kind of committed to the first ballot. So you're nobody's going to get their 60% pretty much guaranteed. Then once you get through the first ballot, you know, people start looking and going, well, okay, who's actually rising to the top? Who got closest to the 60%? Maybe I'll leave the person I was loyal to and go over here and vote for the person who's kind of rising to the top. And so that's the process that's going to be going on throughout the day with a number of these statewide offices. But that first ballot's kind of interesting. It's usually kind of an indication of where things are at. Mm-hmm. And then delegates move from there, as you know.
1: It's a really interesting procedure, and like you say, you know, it's an indicator of where things are at, and then what a lot of times happens is you'll see people walking the floor, you know, like if you'll be wearing a button, right, for a candidate, and somebody from the other camp will come up and say, okay, I see you're wearing that button, but can we have your vote on the second ballot?
0: Exactly.
1: Right? If that person's not ahead of the first ballot, can we get your commitment for a second ballot? And then they kind of have an idea who they have on the floor. But it's a really interesting game, and truth be told, I have heard, and I was on the ground pretty heavily last night. I saw just about everybody who was here. I was at the Americans for Prosperity gubernatorial forum that they had, and then partying all night last night. I think I got in at midnight. Not a lot of sniping against other candidates.
0: Well, and that's good.
1: Not seeing it.
0: Wasn't it Ronald Reagan who said, you know, I'm not going to speak ill of other Republicans. It's one of those rules, and we've gotten away from it a lot in recent years, so it's good to hear that that's not happening at the Minnesota State GOP convention in Duluth now.
1: Yeah, well, I appreciate your perspective. I just kind of wanted to bend your ear a little bit as somebody who's been here, done that. We'll let you get on the road. Steve, the guy.
0: Well, real quick, if I could, Ryan Wilson made this comment, too, and I appreciate what he said. If Republicans who sat on their butts and didn't vote last time would get off their butts and vote this time, we can take back the state.
1: Yep.
0: The numbers are there. So, I mean, hanging your head and not voting is not an option. If you're a Republican and you want to take back Minnesota, you got to get up and vote for the candidates who are endorsed and on the ballot.
1: Yeah, people say it's a red state, right?
0: Absolutely, should be.
1: They'd only go out and vote. Yep. Yep, good observation, the Gott. Well, thanks. Appreciate it, sir, and we'll see you in a little while when you get here.
0: Absolutely. Thanks, Ox.
1: I'll buy you lunch.
0: Cool.
1: Steve, the Gottwald. Ladies and gentlemen, in studio, wrapping things up there as we are broadcasting from the deck in Duluth. Mike Amery is loitering, hanging out here from Center of the American Experiment. Hello, sir.
2: Hello.
1: Tell me about your presence here. What do you guys got cooking?
2: Well, we are supporting anybody and anyone who wants to see limited government, lower taxes, less regulation, personal responsibility, government accountability. We're trying to make Minnesota a freer, more prosperous, better governed state. So we're seeing what's going on at the Republican State Convention.
1: Yeah, no, it's cool. You guys have a booth, I think.
2: We do. We also have a resolution to change the platform to support education savings accounts, not vouchers. Education savings accounts, so they're having money follow kids, so parents have better choices for their educational choices for their kids. Now, remember, we're a nonpartisan organization, so we got this passed through more than 1,000 precinct caucuses on the Republican side, but we even got it through some DFL precinct caucuses as well. Don't think we're going to be able to change that platform, but we're working on the Republicans.
1: Mike Amery, Center of the American Experiment here for the big convention. Are you a delegate also?
2: I am. I live in Wright County.
1: Ah, Wright County. Yeah. Okay.
2: I, as you know, I'm director of Greater Minnesota Outreach for American Experiment. So Wright County, not quite the center of the state, but pretty close.
1: Yeah.
2: So I travel to all four corners, and definitely the people I talk to are definitely on the red side of the aisle. And so lots of friends here at the convention.
1: Well, and I ask you that because... you know, these conventions, there's always a central thought, at least in my head, for these conventions. How many of the people here understand the difference between ideology, hard ideology, my way or the highway, and the way to win a statewide race?

0: race, which is to be everybody's governor, everybody's candidate.
1: Well, people fall on both sides of that. I sometimes fall on both sides of that on supporting my candidate because of the stands that they're taking versus supporting a candidate that if they're out of the mainstream and can't get elected, well, what's the point? Those are difficult things to weigh. And I can understand people being torn on their candidates and their choices. Those are real choices, and I think those are real choices on both sides of the aisle.
0: Definitely. Oh, yeah, my gosh. And you know what's going on in Rochester as we speak, right? It's going to be an interesting day down there, too.
1: It is. It is. And, you know, you've got a situation in Minneapolis where you've got Ilhan Omar. But if she moved over to the 3rd Congressional District, where they've got a DFLer in there, she probably doesn't win.
0: Mm-hmm.
1: You've got to have the right candidate in the right spot, no matter what side of the aisle you're on, in order to get a plurality and make sure you get your candidates elected. Because winning, but standing for principle and losing, it's a position you can take, but yeah, it's a tough one long term.
0: And you know, after the forum last night, I'm not sure that I see that, you know, that there's a lot of that with these candidates. They seem to be kind of talking to the whole state rather than, you know, a lot of times, you know, the leader is hardcore, blah, blah, blah, blah, you know, Republican, Republican, conservative, conservative. Yeah. These people seem to be, for the most part, pragmatists.
1: I think almost all of them could get elected. If they're the endorsed candidate on the Republican side, or if they win the Republican primary, if there is one, I think that the winner of the Republican nomination in August is going to be a credible candidate against Amy Klobuchar or whoever the Democrats put up. I think it's going to be a good race. I think Republicans are probably down a few points right now, but there's a lot of things that could change. And we saw that in the presidential race with Joe Biden. My goodness, there's a lot of things that could change really quickly.
0: Yes. You know, not to be morbid, but I keep going back to the Paul Wellstone, Norm Coleman race years ago.
1: Absolutely.
0: You just don't know, or whatever, right? Some scandalous thing could happen, or, I mean, dare I say, a plane crash, or, you know, who knows?
1: Who knows?
0: You just don't know.
1: Yeah.
0: But, Mike, I appreciate your conversation always. Good talking to you. I appreciate your organization, Center of the American Experiment. Good stuff.
1: All right. Thank you so much, Ox. Appreciate it.
0: See you in there. As the event is beginning here, folks are trickling in. We've got, I think, Tanya Gehring, candidate for House of Representatives, in our listening audiences here as a delegate. Magnum Dave is here, ladies and gentlemen. Hey, Magnum Dave. All right, one of our Hot Talk with the Ox listeners and callers. Maybe we'll say hi to him. We also have Kendall Qualls is going to be coming over. I've invited most of the candidates over that I had a chance to talk to last night for governor, for Senate. We'll see who comes over. Today is the big Senate deal. It's the endorsement for the Senate. The governor endorsement is scheduled for tomorrow. So a lot of the gubernatorial candidates are, you know, not getting an early start today. They're, you know, this is a day to kind of pace themselves because tomorrow is the big day. So we'll see who all comes over. But it's a free-for-all as we have just kind of an open microphone here. 1, 2, 3, 4 of them, in fact, as it's the Ox broadcasting live at the Republican Convention in Duluth on Hot Talk with the Ox.
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0: Wait a minute. Now, wait a minute here. I just heard food and beverage doesn't start until 11 o'clock here. I mean, the Ox needs breakfast. I mean, what in the world, Magnum Dave? Like what in the world? Hello, Magnum Dave.
1: Hey, good morning.
0: Nice to see you. I got to figure out what microphone that is. Talk to me again. Is that microphone
2: good
0: three?
2: Good morning. Can
0: yes,
2: you hear
0: it
2: me
0: is.
2: Now?
0: Microphone three. There you go. Magnum Dave is here. You're a delegate. Good to see you, man.
1: Yeah, good morning. It's exciting to be here.
0: Now, are you a convention rat from years past, or is this your first one?
1: This is my second convention, so I don't know if that makes me a rat at this point. I might be like maybe a small laboratory mouse.
0: You will be a rat if you come again for a third time.
1: The third one, that's the hat trick.
0: So you did it once, and you're coming back for more. Had you thought this through, or are you excited about it, or tell me about it?
1: Yeah, what I'm excited for is just being able to play a part in who shows up on the ballot in November. And we have a governor's race that is very important for the state of Minnesota this November.
0: Yeah, no question. Do you have a candidate? Are you endorsing anybody? Are you wearing somebody's hat or anything?
1: I'm not wearing a hat. I have plenty of hairspray in.
0: I noticed that. Yeah, you look very sharp. You must have gotten a haircut for the occasion.
1: Yeah, for sure.
0: Yeah. But anybody's for Senate? Are you a Schwartzy guy or are you a Damoth?
1: Back to the governor's. There was a governor's forum last night,
0: yeah.
1: And they did a very good job just, each one of them just outlining their vision for Minnesota, and this crop of candidates is so strong, it's really hard to choose. It's almost an embarrassment of riches.
0: I found it to be a very good conversation last night, too. I took a lot of notes, and so if I have any time between guests today, I'm going to go over some of those notes from last night's gubernatorial forum, and I found it to be very respectful. But tell me about now. So, let me see if you agree with me on this. We're going to talk. I had a long conversation with Mike Lindell, so we're going to air that at some point this morning on Hot Talk with the Ox. We had a great conversation. I also had a good conversation with Philip Parrish. But the Lindell thing, what distinguished him, I think, from others that I hadn't fully thought out, is he is treating this as a marketing campaign. Like, he's selling pillows. But the other people are treating this as, we got to win over the ideology, you know, we got to do this and that. He's treating this as, we just got to sell pillows. And in this case, Mike Lindell for governor is the pillow.
1: Yeah, that's 100% correct. And it's a unique approach to, what if we had a marketer to, we have fabulous ideas, but our ideas are not connecting with somebody that's not paying attention right now. They're out fishing or they're...
0: You're right.
1: Not that I'm opposed to fishing. I 100% endorse chasing walleye.
0: And there you go. So there's another thing. The people here are giving up a primo, you know, what do we have? 10 weekends in the summer. They're giving one of them up to be here. And they've given them up to get here in the past.
1: Yeah. And then it's also just the prep work to get here. I mean, last night was... It was good to sit in that room and hear from the different candidates, but I mean, I'm sure anybody could think of 1,000 things to do on a Thursday night where the weather's good.
0: Well, behind us was Lake Superior, so you know, we're looking out the window and looking at Lake Superior going, you know, that looks, and it was a beautiful night last night.
1: Yeah, and I don't know how the fishing is on Lake Superior, but I gotta admit, a couple of times I was thinking, that would be nice to wet a line out there.
0: Uh-huh, yeah. Well, Magnum Dave, thanks for saying hello. Is Magnum Tammy here?
1: Not as a delegate, but yes, she's here as Magnum Tammy.
0: All right. Good to see you guys. Thanks.
1: Yeah, thanks for being here, Ox.
0: Magnum Dave, listener to Hot Talk with the Ox, and rolling through. They're about to be, let's see, we're nigh on a pound, about a half hour away before they actually let them through the actual official door. Oh, by the way, Magnum Dave, did you see where the bacon is? Did you get any bacon coming in? Who's cooking?
1: Oh, yeah, 100%. Royce White had bacon this morning.
0: It's Royce that's doing it. Oh, man. All right. They're still cooking. All right. Thanks, man. There you go. The very brilliant idea. I'll tell you what, you know, you serve bacon to the folks coming in, that'll get you some points. Coming up on Hot Talk with the Ox here, the Friday edition. Yeah, had a great talk with Mike Lindell. You're going to love this conversation. We did it last night. And by the way, it was random, right? So it was just the delegates or the candidates were doing gaggles. You know, some of them did, some of them didn't. I think Speaker Damuth is hopefully coming over. Kendall Qualls, I think, is coming over at some point today to our booth. Other than that, we had a great talk with Philip Parrish. We'll try to get to that here before the show is over. And Mike Lindell, great conversation. Who knows who else is going to be coming by the broadcast booth. Coming up, Tanya Gehring is here too, candidate for House of Representatives in the large chunk of the Hot Talk with the Ox listening audience, getting the endorsement a few weeks ago. Hot Talk with the Ox and Ox Across America, our latest venue here is at the Deck in Duluth for the Republican Convention. Title sponsors all year long, Tim Coyle with Coyle's Flags and Flagpoles, Mike Bryant with Bradshaw Bryant Law Office, also sponsoring Bernie Perryman with Batteries Plus, St. Cloud and Sauk Rapids, Josh Hagemeister, Minnesota Fishing Guide Service, Legacy Upfitters, Protective Coatings and Truck Accessories, Farm Ride of St. Cloud, and Bob Abel with Eastgate Business Center, RCA Real Estate. Hot Talk with the Ox on the ground. The day is here, the Republican Convention. Stick around.
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3: 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Partly sunny, high in the upper 80s this afternoon. Your full KNSI weekend forecast on the way in moments. Good morning, I'm Jennifer Leverins. Authorities in northeastern Minnesota are investigating the death of a man found at the bottom of a cliff at Palisade Head along the North Shore. The Lake County Sheriff's Office says it received a report from a Teteguch State Park ranger Wednesday of a body located on the rocks. Deputies say the victim has been identified as 29-year-old Seth Pifo from Minneapolis. Palisade Head is a rock formation that rises about 300 feet above Lake Superior. The federal government giving farmers a rare opportunity to expand their crop safety net coverage. The Farm Service Agency says eligible landowners can review and consider increasing base acres for agriculture risk coverage and price loss coverage programs starting on Monday going through August 31st. Officials say it's the first chance to add base acres since 2002, with up to 30 million new acres available nationwide. The U.S. Department of Agriculture says the update is designed to better reflect current farming operations and help producers manage financial risks tied to falling prices, lower revenues, and challenging weather. A key inflation gauge accelerated in April to the highest level in 3 years, the latest sign that spiking gas prices and higher food costs are squeezing Americans' finances. Inflation jumped 3.8% in April compared to a year ago. The Commerce Department said Thursday that is up from 3.5% in March and the highest since May 2023. On a monthly basis, prices rose 0.4%, down from the 0.7% rise in March. And the St. Cloud Rocks stand tied for first place in the Great Plains West after completing a sweep of the Badlands Big Sticks ahead of the home opener at Joe Faber Field tonight. There will be a post-game fireworks show and former Minnesota Twins catcher and 1991 World Series champion Brian Harper tossing out the ceremonial first pitch. He'll also be available for pictures and autographs when the gates open at 6:05. This look at news brought to you by Northwest Partners. For more on these and other stories, visit knsiradio.com, where you can also cast your vote daily in our America 250 listener poll on the moments that shaped our nation. I'm Jennifer Leverins, KNSI News.
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4: Partly cloudy today with a high of 88. Southeast winds 5 to 10 miles per hour. Lows around 60 tonight, cloudy. High of 82 tomorrow, cloudy. Temperatures above average Sunday and Monday with highs from the upper 70s to the mid 80s. Showers possible both days. I'm meteorologist Paul Trombley on KNSI. Currently 66.
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0: Talk with the Ox at the deck. What is it? The Duluth Entertainment Convention Center, I think, is what it's called. You know, I got to say, this is one of those things where I've been to so many conventions here. It's been a while. But every time I walk in here, I'm like, oh, this is that place. Oh, this is that place. That's right. The place is a maze, and it's huge. It's an amazing facility. So can't say enough good about the deck, a great asset to the state of Minnesota. And Duluth is really an interesting place, too, man. I forget how cool it is, but, gal, if only they could, like, have better politics. We'll see what the future holds. But we're here. We're here for the weekend. It's always fun to get out of town and up here in the, where it's cold. And the crowd is gathering here for the first day. They're going to gavel in here in an hour and a half or so for the first day of the convention. I don't have an agenda in front of me as far as I know. I do know the Senate race, the U.S. Senate race, the contest, the vote is scheduled for today at some point. The auditor, the attorney general is uncontested, so don't expect a lot from that race. I don't know what the auditor thing is. Haven't heard much about that. Don't know how contentious that is. But the big contests, of course, are the U.S. Senate. You have three major candidates, I guess, would be Adam Schwartzy, Royce White, and Michelle Tafoya, all vying for the endorsement. Odd, they're saying that Schwartzy might have the edge on the delegates. We'll see if that happens when they vote. Tomorrow, then, is the gubernatorial contest. Now, despite winning the straw poll last night after the gubernatorial forum, Kendall Qualls, the Damuth campaign, and most people are saying that they think she might have the edge regarding delegates. Does she get the required 60% on the first ballot? We'll see. But if not, then this could go late. Who knows? This could be tight. But there's some very strong candidates. A candidate who went through this process on a different level, on the state house level, Tanya Gehring is her name. Tanya is the endorsed candidate for the Republicans for District 13A to replace Speaker of the House Damuth, who decided to not run for re-election in order to run for governor. Joins us now on Microphone 3. Hello, Tanya.
1: Hey, good morning, Ox. Great to be here.
0: Good to see you, as
1: yeah.
0: always. Pleasure. So, congratulations, first of all, on your endorsement.
1: Thank you so much. Thank you so much. I'm very grateful to the delegates of SD13A for putting their trust in me to run, and we're really looking forward to it. We have some great momentum, so we're really excited.
0: I've known you through Chamber
1: yes.
0: for a long time. I think we've been to Washington a few times
1: We
0: together,
1: have been to Washington,
0: mistaken.
1: D.C. a few times, yeah.
0: Appreciate
1: yep,
0: it.
1: Some great advocacy trips.
0: Appreciate
1: that,
0: it.
1: Yes.
0: I know you're an avid listener and appreciated your conservative views, and it was neat when you announced that you thought you might run for office. First time I knew that you were even thinking about it.
1: Yeah.
0: So you're not one of these people that, I've been in office forever, you know, always wanted to be a rep. What brought it up? What all of a sudden brought this up to make you want to do this? Because you're a mom.
1: Yep.
0: Are
1: mom.
0: You're not retired, or you're?
1: I was semi-retired, I would say.
0: Okay.
1: And so I was doing some donor development work, and was asked to consider running by some current legislators, and discerned on that. And we started down that path after consulting with family, and of course, for me, a lot of diligent prayer on the issue. And so now we're on the path, and we're on the road to the election in November. So
0: very exciting.
1: Yeah, very exciting times.
0: Here we go.
1: Buckle in.
0: And you've got so many great stories. I've always enjoyed your stories.
1: Oh,
0: you've
1: thank
0: done
1: you.
0: Everything, it seems like. You're like a superwoman. And now you're going to have another story running for office.
1: Yes, yes.
0: And another story that you don't have, but you will, theoretically, if you survive it after the weekend, first convention.
1: This is my husband Joe and I are, this is our first experience at the state GOP convention. And I think so far my favorite part is we have met just some amazing new people. Great conversations, and it's really opportune to be around so many people that have a vested interest in turning our state around. There's a lot of care and concern here for the direction that we're heading, and so it's been really good to have those conversations with folks. They're very invested,
0: yeah,
1: taking their time, money, you know, to be here and to show up and participate. And that's what we're going to need in November if we want to turn things around. We need to get Republicans off the sidelines, conservative voices. We know that we've had over 200,000 people who didn't vote in the last election. And so for us to turn this around, we really need conservatives to show up in November.
0: Yeah, absolutely. We got to get those folks that haven't shown up before to show
1: yes.
0: up, and those that have shown up to
1: absolutely.
0: Show up again.
1: Absolutely.
0: Because after all, Orange Man's not on the ballot this time around.
1: That's right. And your votes do matter. They do matter. I've heard a lot of people who have that perception that their vote doesn't matter. And it's just vitally, vitally important. It's an honor and a privilege to be able to vote. We have men and women who fought and died for that right, and we need to give it the respect it deserves and show up.
0: Amen to that. Well, Tanya Gehring, candidate for House of Representatives 13A. And by the way, there's a lot of talk on the state level here of people saying, well, we want the endorsement, but if I don't get it, I'm still going on to the primary. Do you have that in your race?
1: No, I do not. We all agreed to respect the endorsement, and I like that because then we can come together behind each other, you know, no matter what the outcome, and support one another and focus on the race, focus on campaigning, and not have the distraction going forward. So I appreciate the respect from the other two candidates that were in my race, and we've all agreed to that. So
0: yeah, there were three candidates. Ben
1: yes.
0: Bugbee, the young yep. fella, 21-year-old.
1: Yep. Yep.
0: And
1: Ben.
0: Who was that other gal?
1: Tammy Stanger.
0: Got
1: yeah.
0: to know her a little bit
1: yeah.
0: in the audience when I was there just as a spectator.
1: Yep. That was such a blessing to get to know both of them, and it's a space where our paths probably wouldn't have crossed had I not been on this journey. So it's been a wonderful to get to know them, and respect both of them a great deal.
0: And they're cool? You're
1: yeah.
0: in contact with them?
1: Yeah,
0: and they're
1: awesome.
0: On board?
1: They're awesome. Tammy and I haven't been in touch for a while, but I intend to schedule mm-hmm. a coffee with her. So, Tammy, if you're listening, I'll be calling.
0: Great. All right. Well, Tanya, do you have a website? Or do you?
1: I do, yes. Folks can go to TanyaGehring4MN.com. And my first name is spelled with a J, so it's a little bit different. So
0: Gehring, O-E, somehow?
1: G-O-E-R-I-N-G.
0: Yeah.
1: Absolutely.
0: All right, kiddo. Thanks.
1: Yeah, thank you for having me today.
0: Tanya Gehring looking to replace Lisa Damoth in the House of Representatives, District 13A. First convention here. Oh, boy. Here we go. Will she ever come back? Coming up on Hot Talk with the Ox, I saw the chairman of the Minnesota Republican Party, Alex Plakesh. He may be coming over here in a little while. Kendall Qualls said he'll be coming over here in a little while. We have some other folks that are going to be dropping by. A great conversation I had with Mike Lindell. Stay tuned for that coming up soon. And Philip Parrish really lit it up at the candidate forum last night. We maybe get to that here shortly as we continue. It is just about time to start the Republican convention in Duluth, and you're listening to Hot Talk with the Ox.
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0: This is The Ox, broadcasting live at the Republican Convention in Duluth at the deck. And you never know who's going to walk up. Dwayne Willenbring is here, standing in line. Well, you just walked up, actually. Hi, Dwayne.
1: Hi,
0: good to see you, buddy. Yeah, you can take microphone 3 right there. Oh, well, okay, take whatever you want. Take them both. Yeah. Hello, Dwayne.
2: Good morning.
0: How are you, buddy?
2: The buddy, you're looking grand as always.
0: As are you, sir. Dwayne Willenbring, of course, a name that is very well known in a large chunk of the Hot Talk with the Ox listening audience. You, what's your elected experience, Dwayne?
2: Well, I got married to my bride 55 years ago today.
0: Oh, yeah. Wow.
2: And
0: happy anniversary.
2: Yeah, she was one of those Molitor girls from Rockville.
0: Oh,
2: and
0: yeah,
2: so
0: one of those.
2: She's the driving force, but then we had the Willenbring Construction. But then in the political arena, then I become very active with the Builders Association and many different committees. Eventually, back in Rockville, and I served as a planning and zoning back in the 1900s already. And then city council member for 8 years. 8 years, and then the mayor for 8 years.
0: Mayor, yep. Well, I've known you. Well, you're one of the first people I met when I came to town 25 years ago.
2: Yep,
0: and you were always active in politics.
2: Yep.
0: You're a delegate here, I see. Have you been a delegate like for
2: 1996.
0: Really? Okay.
2: During the era of after the Bertrams, there was a young lady from Painesville that we, as a Republican Party, happened to look and find, and she was on the city council and may have been on the Economic Development Authority, and she ran and prevailed.
0: What would her name be?
2: She's kind of drifted off, and he's off in D.C. right now, but it's Michelle Fischbach.
0: Or yeah.
2: And Michelle I was her campaign Fischbach. Chairperson when she prevailed.
0: Is that so?
2: Yeah, 19. I think that was a special election in the 19s.
0: So
2: it's a great ride.
0: Wow.
2: Great ride. But, you know, family is coming first, and we have 6 grandchildren, 4 children, all heading in the direction of success. And
0: great.
2: I just was going to start drifting, but I felt if ever there was an opportunity for the Republican Party in the state of Minnesota, it's this year. And it's been Plowenty and Mayor Kiffmeyer era.
0: Yeah.
2: A long time ago.
0: Yep.
2: It's time. We're ready.
0: Okay, who's your candidate?
2: Well, from our perspective of today's, it's going to be none other than
0: The U.S. Senate race?
2: The U.S. Senate race,
0: okay.
2: Yeah. And it's going to end up being Michelle Tafoya.
0: Oh, Tafoya? Okay.
2: And I'm going to call it in about 3 or something like that. I know the politics. It takes a couple of times to go and take the see which way the wind blows.
0: Yeah.
2: But eventually, it will come to a head or something. This is going to be the easy part. It's going to be the governor's race that I see a lot of contention yet at this point.
0: Well, now in a district that is you are represented by Lisa Damath.
2: Oh, of course. In my case, it's the easiest thing in the world for me to make.
0: Oh, okay.
2: That's your
0: candidate.
2: Yeah. Oh, yeah. Yeah. Lisa has to be it. Speaker of the House, anybody that can, if I can back up though, the reason I'm in Michelle's camp in the Senate side, anybody that can go and compete and chat with Bill Belichick or something like that will probably be able to handle the Senate too or something like that when she can see it.
0: Oh, yeah.
2: Think about it. You have the DFL, you know, have the National Federal Football League or
0: Never
2: something.
0: Thought about that.
2: Yeah, think about that.
0: Never, okay, very yeah, good. She, not just a pretty face. But.
2: Yeah, but she can handle the Bill Belichicks of the world. She can certainly go to the level of that.
0: So. I love it. Well, Dwayne, I'll let you get going. Thanks, pal. Good
2: okay.
0: seeing you, buddy.
2: Thank you.
0: Yep.
2: You don't buy friendships, you earn friendship. Thank you for your friendship.
0: God bless you, sir. Right back at you. Great friend, Dwayne Willenbring. You all know Dwayne. On a Hot Talk with the Ox, as we're kind of hanging out here. We're right here at the gateway getting in, so this is kind of cool. So we've got access. I'll turn off the crowd mics there. We've got access to everybody that's waiting in line. That we're, what are we, 8 minutes away from the gate opening. But it's really appreciate Americans for Prosperity for putting us up here. We're at a great booth, great location. By the way, we're at the bar, but the bar's not open. So here the Ox is set up actually on a bar. So if you're here a little bit later, that's where the Ox is. Coming up on Hot Talk with the Ox, Terrible Todd, do we have time to air the Philip Parrish interview that I was able to tape last night?
3: Yep.
0: Okay, here is Philip Parrish. He's lit up like a Christmas tree, ladies and gentlemen, on Hot Talk with the Ox. Philip Parrish, candidate for governor, just got done with the gubernatorial forum here Thursday night before the endorsing convention this weekend. First of all, Your theme, stop lying to us.
4: Right, exactly. Stop lying to us. Stop lying to the people. It's ridiculous. The level of propaganda that's used to turn us into these weak, everything's the end of the earth to get us to do what? To pay more taxes and more fees? And where does the money actually go? And so all of this thieving and grifting has a backbone or a structure to it that is intentional, and it's meant to exploit us and our good nature.
1: And being part of the media, of course, I know present company excluded, but you did hammer on the media for a lot of the framing of questions, everything from boundary waters to abortion to all that.
4: Yes, absolutely, and I'll continue to do that because I'm asking media, and hopefully you've read some of my articles, but I'm a really good researcher and I'm a really good writer, and I'm fair-minded. I don't do things for the benefit of Democrats or Republicans. I do things for the benefit of people knowing the truth. And when you read my writings and you read my research and you understand the depth of my coverage of how people are being exploited and lied to, you'll see why that context is so important.
1: Tell me about the decision to go into the primary.
4: So this is something that I've written about a lot within party circles. I've noticed a pattern of behavior for many years. I've tried to advise party behind closed doors. I've tried to have internal conversations. But specific people that I call the donor class or the political class consistently refuse to understand that they've got it wrong. And the track record is there for the proof. 20, 30 years of losses, they've got to start thinking differently. And when we have people coming to our events, 80% of Minnesotans are coming to our events saying they don't want to be labeled Republican or Democrat. That's the truth. And they need to understand that what are we doing as a party to get a hold of that group of people, 80% of people that don't want to be labeled anymore. And nobody is doing anything about it except me.
1: It's an amazing theme that you've got a campaign going, but for the first time I've known you for, we've covered your campaigns previously, but for the first time I think you made mention of working for Steve Swigum, who was a personal hero of mine as well, one of the first, if you will, big-time politicians that I ever got to know and covered in the news. Tell me about the times of Swigum compared to now in politics.
4: So I was 16 years old and I fell in love. I was in government class and Steve came to talk to us and I fell in love with our constitutional republic. I have a silly story I love to tell because it's so heartfelt. I actually sat down and figured out that I could run for president, what age I could, what year I could run. And I was disappointed because I had to wait an extra year because of the month of my birthday. So I got so excited about our constitutional republic because of Steve Swigum and government class and some of my involvement, to the extent that I actually have that journal in my keepsake box that a kid from nowhere could become a president. And that meant something to me. Those days, I believe, can come back where our children are inspired to be good leaders again.
1: Well, Phil Parrish, for governor, good luck in the campaign trail. Thanks for having time for us.
4: Thank you. God bless you all.
1: God bless you. Thank you.
0: And that's the way it was last night with candidate Phil Parrish. Shortly, I want to go over some of my notes with all the candidates. I did it for you, so you didn't have to. You didn't have to go to this event. You didn't have to listen to the gubernatorial debate. I came up with all the cool stuff that the candidates were saying, wrote it down, and I've got a few notes for you here shortly. Very interesting panel. There's one guy I didn't even know, John Curran. I didn't know he was, I don't know who he is, but he cited the Bible over and over again. Almost all of the candidates cited Scripture. And I think they all did, actually, if I'm not mistaken. We have a very Christian field right now, unabashedly Christian, and I found that to be incredibly inspiring. I can't capture that without a lot of sound bites, but truly these people believe and they seem to be guided by the Almighty, and I've not seen anything quite like this ever. Coming up, though, on Hot Talk with the Ox, we do have some news coming out of the Democrat convention in Rotch. Maybe you've seen this. don't just immediately start measuring curtains for Amy Klobuchar to get in the governor's office and or even to get the endorsement. There is potential trouble a-brewing in Rochester today. Got a few comments from some of the folks there that might, not huge surprise, but people think that it's a shoe-in for Amy Klobuchar. I don't think it is. We'll see. Shane Meckland is here. Representative Meckland just walked up. He'll be joining us here shortly, won't he? Yes. Okay, hang on. if it all works out, kicking off hour three of Hot Talk with the Ox, just over an hour from now, Mike Lindell, Had a long, exclusive interview with Mike Lindell last night after the gubernatorial debate, the candidate forum. We'll talk to him. Kendall Qualls, expecting him to come over. And who knows who else is coming by. The Minnesota Republican Party chairman also was just here. He's going to try to circle back with us here in a little while. But Representative Shane Meckland is going to grace microphone three, I think, here shortly. And he can't wait. I'm sure you can't wait, right, Shane?
2: That is correct.
0: Just very eager. As we eagerly anticipate hour two of Hot Talk with the Ox next.

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5: It was a very rough day.
6: I'm Dave Anthony, Fox News. That's what Blue Origin CEO reacted to the rocket blowing up on the launch pad, and Jeff Bezos vows to rebuild.
7: The explosion lit up the night sky over Cape Canaveral Space Force Station and was seen, heard, and felt by residents along Florida's Space Coast.
6: Fox's Jonathan Seri says it happened during a test.
7: Blue Origin had been preparing the rocket for an unmanned flight to deliver Amazon LEO high-speed internet satellites to low Earth orbit next week. However, Blue Origin intends to use New Glenn rockets to launch lunar landers on future missions for NASA's Artemis program.
6: Like, since that rocket was unmanned, nobody was hurt. A setback for President Trump in court a short time ago. A federal judge temporarily blocks that nearly $1.8 billion fund for those who believe they were political targets of the Biden Justice Department. The judge has set up a June 12th hearing on whether to continue to block the so-called anti-weaponization fund that was set up as part of the president dropping his IRS lawsuit over tax return leaks. We're still waiting to see if President Trump signs off on a tentative deal with Iran to extend the ceasefire for 60 days. He tells Laura Trump in an interview that'll air on Fox at 9 p.m. tomorrow night.
8: We have all the cards because we've defeated them militarily.
6: Iran wants U.S. sanctions relief as part of the deal and an end to Israel's war on Hezbollah and Lebanon. Also in this possible agreement,
9: the Strait of Hormuz fully reopens and mines are removed within 30 days. The U.S. lifts its blockade, allowing Iran to sell oil freely. Iran agrees to not pursue a nuclear weapon and talks begin on disposing its enriched uranium.
6: Fox's Jeff Paul in Dubai. A nightmare on I-95 in Virginia. Early this morning, a bus crashed into six vehicles as they slowed down in a work zone, but police say the bus did not. Five people inside the vehicles were killed, three more critically injured. 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
11: KNSI News time is 9:02. Partial sunshine, high in the upper 80s today. Your full KNSI forecast is on the way in moments. Good morning, I'm Jennifer Leverins. More Minnesota farmers are filing for bankruptcy as costs keep rising and crop prices fall. Minnesota led the nation in farm bankruptcies during the first quarter of 2026. The Minnesota Reformer reports eight farmers have already filed this year. That's double the number for all of 2024. Farm advocates say higher fuel and fertilizer costs are squeezing farmers who already work with thin margins. Waite Park is preparing to hire its first ever full-time fire chief. Five candidates are set to interview for the job Monday in a process expected to take all day. The city's fire department has long been a part-time paid on-call operation, but officials say the chief's duties have grown beyond what part-time leaders can handle. The names of the five finalists are expected to be released today. An intersection north of Lake Henry is in line for a safety overhaul. Stearns County and the Minnesota Department of Transportation plan to reconstruct the junction of Highway 4 and County Highway 32, about 6 miles northwest of Painesville. Officials say the current angle of the intersection limits what drivers can see at the stop sign, so crews will rebuild it into a 90-degree crossing. The work is scheduled for this year and carries an estimated cost of $1 million. For some, becoming a published author is a dream, but for one Sartell third grader, it's about to become a reality. 9-year-old Owen Bone Gettler says he's wanted this for as long as he can remember.
4: I've always wanted to be an author since I was really, really young. Like since I was like talking or holding a pencil or whatever.
11: A book release party for Team Stuff Number 1, The Miserable Madness of the Mill Monster, is set for tomorrow at the Sartell Community Center. It's a story about five friends who battle a monster made from a windmill. Owen not only wrote the book, he drew nearly every single picture. This Look at News brought to you by NorthRisk Partners. 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I'm Jennifer Leverins, KNSI News.
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10: 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Now your local forecast from the Hanson Paving Weather Center.
17: Partly cloudy today with a high of 88. Southeast winds 5 to 10 miles per hour. Lows around 60 tonight, cloudy. High of 82 tomorrow, cloudy. Temperatures above average Sunday and Monday with highs from the upper 70s to the mid 80s. Showers possible both days. I'm meteorologist Paul Trombley on KNSI. Right now, it's 72 degrees.
5: This is the Ox, broadcasting live in Duluth from the Republican Convention, hour two of our three-hour disco swing party. Ox and Friends, a little not a conventional Ox and Friends, probably more just like a regular hour for today, not at the Pioneer Place Theater, of course, because we are here in Duluth, but we've got kind of some random guests and things, so we're kind of playing it loosey-goosey. FYI, just a programming note. Hope you appreciate the As It's Happening coverage. You don't have to come here. Just listen to the Ox and save the trip. As we'll try to bring you as much of the action as we can here in the next 2 hours. Hot Talk with the Ox and Ox Across America brought to us all by Coyles Flags and Flagpoles and Mike Bryant with Bradshaw Bryant Law Office, our title sponsors. And also brought to us all by Representative Shane Meckland.
18: Here we are.
5: All right, you're not actually a sponsor, but you're our next guest. We appreciate that.
18: Appreciate it. Happy to be here.
5: Look at this. Colonel Todd is here. Colonel Todd.
19: Good morning.
5: What are you wearing?
19: It is the say don't waste your vote. Vote for the Ox t-shirt.
5: I love it. Proudly sporting it today.
19: Yep.
5: Very nice. You're a delegate?
19: Yes. Yes.
5: People don't say, oh, who's the Ox? I don't know. But everybody here knows me, it seems like. So
19: I've run into several people that do, actually.
5: Yeah, I love it.
19: At the hotel this morning.
5: Oh, yeah. Well, good for you. Well, I appreciate you sporting that, Colonel Todd. You're a regular delegate at these things?
19: I'm a regular delegate at State Central, and I am an alternate for State Central.
5: For regular state?
19: I'm a delegate for regular state and alternate for State Central.
5: Oh, I see.
19: So I was here yesterday, too.
5: Yeah, how'd that go? Anything exciting?
19: There's going to be a constitutional convention coming up next spring.
5: Oh.
19: So they got to nail down time and place. It sounds like St. Cloud even, but they're going to nail down time and place, and we'll have a chance to actually address the Republican constitution, which we haven't done in several years.
5: Wow. Breaking news. Okay. All right, Colonel Todd.
19: Have a great day.
5: Before you go,
19: yes.
5: would you like to put your support behind any candidate in the race, either race, any race? Or are you still...
19: I've got my ideas.
5: Okay.
19: I know who I'm looking for.
5: Oh.
19: But I've prioritized all of the candidates.
5: Okay.
19: So if one comes out, I know who I'm going to go to next.
5: Yeah.
19: Who I'm going to go to next.
18: Yep.
19: And most of that actually is based off of talking to people within my precinct.
18: Oh, is that so? Okay. Yeah. All right.
19: I do what a precinct chair is supposed to do.
18: You are the precinct chair. All right. Good for you.
19: Precinct chair.
18: God bless you. Thanks for your service, Colonel Todd.
19: You're very welcome.
18: I'll let you get in there. I know they're letting you in now, so appreciate it, buddy. How about that? Shane, I don't see your, you know, I am not the ox, but I know him t-shirt or...
20: You should have asked him which one he was wearing yesterday.
18: Yeah, he said he was wearing the other one.
20: Yeah, some other shirt. I didn't remember, but...
18: Representative Meckland, you are also a delegate. Correct, sir.
20: Absolutely.
18: All right. Representing a large portion of the Hot Talk with the Ox listening audience.
20: The whole western half of Sherburne County.
18: All right. Thank you for your service, as always. So, do you have a candidate? Are you openly advocating for any of the gubernatorial or Senate candidates?
20: I'm backing Damoth.
18: Okay.
20: In that one. Some of the other, probably Nate George for auditor. The Senate one, I'm kind of got to wait and hear it out.
18: Really? Will it depend on the presentations, or will it depend on what other people are saying?
20: Well, the reality of it is, there's two that are good, in my opinion.
18: Uh-huh.
20: One is electable.
18: Okay.
20: That's what it comes down to.
18: Okay. These conventions, and I had this happen to me last night, and this happens every time I go to these conventions. As I talk to people or I see the candidates, whatever, I begin to see things differently.
20: Yes.
18: And, you know, some strong opinion that I might have had before coming here, once you get here and talk to the candidates, see the mood of the people, sometimes it opens my eyes to some things.
20: Well, and, you know, with this many candidates, the one that's in third can all of a sudden move to number one out of nowhere. That happened in St. Cloud a few years back with the MNGOP chair race.
18: Yes.
20: If you recall that one.
18: I wasn't there.
20: Oh, well,
18: I heard about it.
20: Yes. Right. I mean, the person that ended up winning it was really not performing well in the beginning, but then as lower ones dropped off and everything started shifting, it was, no one saw that one coming.
18: You don't know, right? And the manipulation sometimes of the strategies and things and what happens. And I will say, who was, this popped into my head and I shouldn't have referenced it live on the air because I can't think of the name. But last time around, the Senate candidate blew it at the state convention. The presentation was so bad, I had heard, that he had so many people speak for him and there was so much video that he had about 30 seconds to actually get to the microphone and talk about himself.
20: And, I remember that. Who the heck was that?
18: Terrible.

0: you been to these conventions forever?
1: I was actually here 10 years ago.
0: Uh-huh. Okay, yeah, at
1: and,
0: the deck.
1: Yep, and sadly, if you're only going to be here once every 10 years, you're going to have to learn the place all over again.
0: It's a crazy, it's a maze, isn't it?
1: This whoever designed this is not well thought of in my mind.
0: No, I think they just kept adding on, right? That must have been the deal, but yeah, we'll see where this goes.
1: Exactly.
0: Oh, well, Shane, thanks for having time for us. Good
1: Absolutely.
0: Seeing you. We'll let you get in there. Looks like they're letting people in, so.
1: Yes, and we'll go see how that's all playing out.
0: Did you have to produce a photo ID to get your credentials today?
1: I did not.
0: You did not?
1: I did not.
0: The word was that you were going to have to.
1: Well, they were showing that, and then they have metal detectors. So if you're carrying, you got to show your ID and your carry permit.
0: Oh, okay. All right.
1: So.
0: All right. Firearms allowed.
1: Apparently.
0: All right. Good.
1: Yeah.
0: America.
1: Pro 2A.
0: Thank you.
1: Let's go.
0: Representative Shane Meckland stopping by the broadcast booth here on Hot Talk with the Ox. I wanted to get into this as there's a lot of conversation about what is going to be happening in Rochester when they gavel in. As far as I know, they're starting probably at 10 o'clock, too. I don't know. But the report is, this is coming from a Star Tribune story. Hold on, let me get to this. All eyes on Amy Klobuchar. While she is expected to easily win the party's endorsement, she may encounter pockets of resistance from the left flank. A 31-year-old named Modi Hammerstead. She's too middle of the road, too much trying to appease both sides. Aha, that's not what we need when we're appeasing a side that lies, makes stuff up, engages in illegal activity. She also is expected to face a contingent of delegates who are uncommitted in the governor's race. Some 6,700 activists voted uncommitted in the DFL February straw poll. Okay, so we'll see. Maureen Dunaway is a uncommitted delegate from Senate District 66. I feel like she's been shoved at us as the only possible choice. Delegates don't like to get pushed around, I'll tell you that much, for Republican delegates, and apparently also for Democrat delegates. There's been a lot of, this is from this same chick, there's been a lot of events that she has not gone to that have happened around the cities. She has not felt present to people who are living here and dealing with what was going on here, particularly during Metro Surge. Well, and then of course there's the Angie Craig, Peggy Flanagan Senate endorsement, Angie Craig not appearing at the convention. So that's going to be an interesting result. I mean, it's pretty much she's just going to win, Peggy Flanagan. But a lot of folks just going on to the primary, as we're seeing here, too, at the Republican convention. Dan Johnson, community organizer, formerly known as community organizer. Dan Johnson, hello, sir.
2: Well, hello there. How you doing?
0: Fine, thank you.
2: Good, good.
0: Now, you're also a school board member, correct?
2: That I am, yep. Yes, I am. And delegate here to this convention, to both the State Central and for this particular convention today, the State Convention.
0: Well, well, well, well. Good to see you, sir.
2: Remember, I had to get away from that whole community organizer thing, so I just started getting new hats to wear so you could, you know, so I could get away from that from you.
0: Yeah, sorry about that. Formerly known as community organizer.
2: Thank you. Kind of a Prince vibe there.
0: Yeah, but yeah, we're referring to you as a symbol now rather than your actual name. But so tell me about your involvement here. Are you here shilling for a candidate?
2: You know, I'm a supporter of Lisa Damath. I think she's definitely the strongest candidate that's on the stage. Her record it's difficult to go into a split house like that. You have the power to stop anything, but not really pass anything. And they've done a great job playing defense and got a couple Republican wins, most specifically when she won the speakership, which is a humongously underrated victory for Republicans and stopping a lot of DFL agenda items.
0: For her to get that, especially negotiating with the juggernaut, now the late juggernaut, Melissa Hortman, God rest her soul, but to actually make that deal with Hortman, I mean, that's right there.
2: And bless her memory, you're right. That's sad.
0: Amazing that she was able to do that, though.
2: Agreed.
0: And so were you at the forum last night?
2: I was.
0: Oh, I did see you there.
2: You didn't
0: see me, but I saw you. Maybe you did see me, but we didn't have a chance to chat. I found it to be very cordial.
2: Yeah, it was. Well, for most of it, till the end, I'd say Phil Parrish, I don't think I've ever seen someone attack the delegates as he did. That's a bold strategy, Cotton. We'll see if it pays off. But
0: I talked to Phil, and we aired the interview.
2: Yeah.
0: And I felt bad last night because it just happened all of a sudden.
2: Yeah.
0: Where all of a sudden the debate was over. I'd taken notes, and then he appeared right in front of me.
2: Really?
0: And just in the crowd. I'm like, oh, let's go. So we did an exclusive interview right there, and I was trying to remember if he was the one that said that.
2: He was,
0: I was going to ask him.

0: about it because I didn't know what it meant. So maybe you can clarify this. So, and I meant to say, but I wasn't sure if it was him. I kind of just forgot which candidate said it.
1: No.
0: Well, he was criticizing the delegates, saying that basically delegates were hypocrites.
1: Yeah, it was. I
0: didn't really get what he meant.
1: If I'm a guessing man, I think it had to do with the fact that, you know, that obviously with the party, there's a huge, there's a premium put on supporting the endorsed candidate. That's why we're here. That's why we're a party. But there's been many occasions where delegates will, if their candidate doesn't win, will then support a candidate in the primary. And I think that's what he's talking about. It's hard to say, but like I said, you come all this way, you spend all this money, you spend months campaigning, and to stand in a room like that and shake your finger at the people you need to help win is like I said, it's a bold strategy.
0: It is. Yeah, and I did make the note. He called us, you know, that we're the biggest liars of all, because his big thing is he doesn't sick of being lied to. We're sick of being lied to, which we're sick of being lied to.
1: Well, we all are, absolutely.
0: Support his thought on that. Well, but yeah, there's a real love-hate relationship for the delegates.
1: Yeah, oh, for sure. And it's, you know, and Phil's been running for a long time. I've been doing this over 10 years, and I think he's been a candidate for most of the years that I've been running for something. Yeah. I mean, the man wants to be involved, he's a patriot. There's no question about that. His heart's in the right place. He's just never really been appealed to a majority of the delegates. I've always kind of view him as kind of like the Rand Paul, if you will, as far as support level goes, where he's got a very small group, usually the 6-7% range, but they support him, I mean, to the end.
0: The difference is Rand Paul and his dad, Ron Paul, both
1: yep.
0: had election certificates.
1: Very true.
0: Right?
1: Yep, absolutely.
0: That's
1: yep.
0: the difference.
1: He does not. That's
0: they
1: right.
0: They keep getting elected, and he keeps getting not elected.
1: So. Yep, correct.
0: But I agree. I'd like to see him serve somewhere, somehow.
1: Yeah, he's got a role somewhere. You just got to figure out where it is. And I don't think it's as a... I don't think it's where he wishes it would be, but it's
0: right.
1: He's got a role to play, and I hope he finds it one day.
0: Right. Well, Dan, I'll let you get in there. Good seeing you, buddy.
1: Good to see you as well. Take care of yourself.
0: Right. Dan Johnson, formerly known as community organizers and now Sauk Rapids Rice school board member and great friend of ours here on Hot Talk with the Ox. Coming up on Hot Talk with the Ox, you never know who's going to be walking by the broadcast booth. We also have Mike Lindell. I'm trying to make a broadcast decision here, and it's very fluid because we never know who's going to be walking by. But Terrible Todd, what I'd really like to do is kick off after First Fuel Friday. We'll fire off the Mike Lindell interview. Because that was really a great conversation we had last night. I want to make sure and get to it. And then Kendall said he's going to be coming by in a little while. We'll see who else might come by. But other things, too, going on in Rochester. We'll see some other potential shenanigans going on down there. And, yes, Dan alluded to it. Some of the key points from last night's gubernatorial forum, the last one, obviously, before the endorsing fight takes place for the governor candidates, which is tomorrow here in Duluth. Some Ox takeaways from that, so you don't have to watch it, next on Hot Talk with the Ox.
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0: 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We're going to hold my comments from last night's gubernatorial forum because we have a VIP who has decided to grace us with her presence. Emily Novotny Chance is the National Committee Woman for the Republican Party in Minnesota and also daughter of Representative Paul Novotny, yes. A short-timer.
1: Short-timer? He did 7 sessions.
0: And I know, but he's calling her quits.
1: He's
0: calling
1: it quits. 40 years of public service, if you combine that with his law enforcement.
0: God bless him for that.
1: Yes.
0: Yep. Just had a birthday, I think, right?
1: Had a birthday. Yes, sir.
0: He did, not you.
1: Not me.
0: I mean, maybe you did, but I don't know that.
1: You know, I'm here because of him, so...
0: So, Emily, tell me about the National Committee Woman. Are you in your second term?
1: First term, it's 4 years.
0: Oh, it's a 4-year term,
1: yep.
0: In Minnesota. Aha! All right, very good. So tell me about your role at the convention. What do you do here?
1: What do I do here? Here, I'm more so a cheerleader, ready to bring everyone together, really unify the party behind our endorsed candidates and get out there and ready to kick some butt in November.
0: Yeah, and so we got to come out of the... Is the whole idea to come out of the convention unified?
1: Yes, we need to come out of this convention unified with endorsed candidates for the full slate. And we all need to get behind those endorsed candidates and get ready to knock doors, donate money, and walk in parades.
0: Not sure that I have the memory on this exactly, but I think this is the first convention that I can recall that is very overtly having leading candidates promising to run in a primary. How concerning is that?
1: I think it's concerning. I don't know what the point of what we're doing here is if we're just going to go straight to a primary. You're seeing that with the Democrats. Angie Craig isn't showing up at their convention. They're going to have a bloody primary leading into August, which from the Republican side is great for us. I hope they go sit and punch each other in a circle and bleed money fighting each other. And I want to work together with Republicans and fight Democrats, not do the inner party fighting.
0: Probably not going to happen, but, you know, a lot of things can happen. A lot of times people talk big and they think that they're going to do that, but then reality hits, the donor base dries up, and maybe they won't run in the primary.
1: You never know. There's going to be a jam-packed convention, a lot of people here. Hopefully we can all come together, have some kumbaya moments by the end of this weekend, and go get ready to win. We have to win.
0: Yeah. How big of a spectacle is Minnesota on the national level? You're obviously part of the Republican National Committee as National Committee Woman. All eyes on Minnesota?
1: A lot of eyes on Minnesota. It's calmed down a little bit. But everyone always asks, what are you guys doing? Like, what's the problem with your state? Like, what's happening? If you look at Wisconsin, their gubernatorial candidates running on Don't Minnesota My Wisconsin.
0: Right.
1: And that's a sentiment that I'm hearing from folks all across the country. So a lot of eyes are on us to see if we can pull it together or if we're going to become California.
0: Tom Tiffany, congressman running for governor. Yeah, don't Minnesota Wisconsin.
1: Mm-hmm.
0: So as we're watching this, do we anticipate or have you been promised some national support depending on who the candidates are?
1: It'll depend on who the candidates are. I'm not going to say who those candidates are, but there will be national support coming in depending on who we endorse today and tomorrow.
0: Tom Hauser, moderating the candidate forum last night, asked the question, is there anything that Donald Trump has done that you don't like?
1: Mm.
0: Not one person could say one thing that they didn't like, and they all said they would love his endorsement. Any idea who might be the leading candidate to get that endorsement?
1: No, and I'm never going to speak for the president, but his record right now is pretty dang good. I think it's 118-0 this cycle of folks that he's endorsed winning their races. So we'll see.
0: Wow. 118-0, but who's keeping track, right?
1: I don't know.
0: Were you just there? Were you just in Washington?
1: Yes. I had dinner. The president was gracious enough to host a lot of us from the RNC in the Rose Garden Club on Tuesday evening. So had dinner with the president and the vice president and our own Pete Hegseth from Minnesota and other members of the cabinet. So it was a truly magical experience. Got to shake the president's hand in the Oval and really thank him for all he's done for our country.
0: You dined in the Rose Garden, the newly paved?
1: The newly paved Rose Garden. It was beautiful.
0: Yeah, that's a great addition.
1: Yes.
0: I haven't seen it since the pavers went in.
1: It's gorgeous.
0: And you got to hang in the Oval.
1: Yes.
0: Did you see you got a challenge coin, too?
1: I did get a challenge coin.
0: Okay.
1: They're quite large and very
0: heavy.
1: Big.
0: Yeah, I've seen them. Yeah, they're big.
1: Who would have thought? A little Elk River girl.
0: Thanks, Emily. Well, appreciate you conversing with us, and good luck with the convention.
1: Thanks, Dan.
0: All right. Emily Novotny-Chance, the Minnesota Republican National Committee woman, joining us here on Hot Talk with the Ox. Coming up, we've got Kendall Qualls, we've got Mike Lindell, and the Ox's comments on Hot Talk with the Ox.
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3: KNSI News Time is 9:30, partly sunny, high in the upper 80s today. Your full KNSI forecast on the way in moments. Good morning, I'm Jennifer Leverins. Police say an arrest has been made in connection with a murder at an Eid prayer service at Canterbury Park in Shakopee. A suspect was arrested and jailed in Scott County on suspicion of murder. Authorities say 26-year-old Khalid Abdi was shot multiple times Wednesday at the Expo Center and later died at Hennepin Healthcare. Investigators have not released the suspect's name, but community leaders say the shooting happened after a physical altercation outside the prayer gathering. Authorities in northeastern Minnesota investigating the death of a man found at the bottom of a cliff at Palisade Head along the North Shore. The Lake County Sheriff's Office says it received a report from a Teddy Gooch State Park Ranger Wednesday of a body located on the rocks. Deputies say the victim has been identified as 29-year-old Seth Pifo from Minneapolis. Palisade Head is a rock formation that rises about 300 feet above Lake Superior. European Union regulators fined Chinese online retailer Temu for failing to protect consumers from illegal products. The 27-nation bloc's investigation found Temu exposed consumers to high-risk items like baby toys and small electronics that did not comply with safety rules. The penalty was issued under the Digital Services Act, which requires online platforms to keep users safe from harmful content or goods. Temu, owned by PDD Holdings, has 92 million users in the EU. The European Commission criticized Temu's inadequate risk assessments and urged compliance with the law. Temu has until the end of August to submit its action plan. And the Minnesota Twins dropped their four-game series against the Chicago White Sox with a 6-2 loss in the finale at Wrigley Field. Taj Bradley starts for the Twins against Pittsburgh in Pittsburgh tonight. First pitch is at 5:45. 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For more on these and other stories, visit knsiradio.com, where you can also cast your vote daily in our America 250 listener poll on the moments that shaped our nation. I'm Jennifer Leverins, KNSI News.
2: 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Now your local forecast from the Hanson Paving Weather Center.
4: Partly cloudy today with a high of 88. Southeast winds 5 to 10 miles per hour. Lows around 60 tonight, cloudy. High of 82 tomorrow, cloudy. Temperatures above average Sunday and Monday with highs from the upper 70s to the mid 80s. Showers possible both days. I'm meteorologist Paul Trombley on KNSI. Right now, it's 72 degrees.
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15: Kick it!
0: Mike Lindell, candidate for governor. We all know Mike Lindell. Just got off the stage here Thursday night in Duluth at the Republican Party, the candidate forum for governor. Mike, one of the things I took away from your conversation, you're answering the questions, you're seeing this as a marketing campaign, probably more than any of the other candidates.
16: Absolutely. We have to win. I mean, none of them have the marketing capabilities to beat Amy Klobuchar. You got to do it different this time. When they sit here, like you heard Phil Parrish just flip out about the system they have honoring the endorsement, there's a primary in August. And the primary, when you have the primary here in Minnesota, you got only 3 weeks once you pick your candidate, that the people pick the candidate. And you got 3 weeks because early voting has been going on since in Minnesota 45 days early since 2014. So this is marketing. And it becomes, like I said, I've divided Minnesota up into 67 Senate districts. I have teams in every district. We're going to do rallies and town halls in every one of them and keep going round and round. Who did I get that from? Our great president, as I helped him in his campaign, not in just Minnesota, but around the country. I did over 100 rallies with him. We have to get the message to people here that there's hope. 500,000 people did not vote in 2020 and 2024. They voted for Donald Trump. They didn't bother to vote in 2022. But right now, there's a lot of them are hopeless out there. Oh, my vote, it won't matter. Well, I'm going to tell them, yeah, it will matter. And not only that, it's the most critical election in history for Minnesota. I mean, this is it.
0: We did hear a lot about business. A lot of the candidates, you know, talked about we need to run the state more like a business. Right. You've actually done that, and you talked about how you started it from nothing and how it's been the most attacked company, and yet you're still alive and kicking.
16: Right, right. I built the company from, I lived the American dream on steroids, going from a guy mirrored in addiction by the grace of God on January 16, 2009. God sets me free of all the addictions I had. And I was able to go out and build a business from inventing the pillow to employing thousands upon thousands of employees, a $1 billion company, having sold over 85 million of the My Pillows. I mean, this is just incredible. It's like, and then to have it destroyed by our own government called Arctic Frost since 2022 to withstand all these attacks and all the attacks and be able to guide it through that as a CEO. I mean, you got to be able to, as an entrepreneur and a leader of a company, you have to, one thing, to be able to build it from the ground up and build a team around me. That's what I did, this team, this amazing team, and build it up to this and then have it attacked by our own government, the DOJ, the FBI, the IRS, and just come in and attack in such a force that I don't believe any company in history was attacked more than my company, and we're still standing. Yeah. And that's by the grace of God, you know, that there's, but they also, listening and having wisdom and discernment to guide it through. That's where Minnesota's at now. I mean, we're in the worst, and I said it, the fraud is such a blessing because it's open doors that no man can shut. This is amazing. That fraud came at perfect timing. And you know, you can say things like ban Sharia law and you're not a racist, you know, but you can do all the things I'm putting into my budget that I'm getting ready this summer. I'm doing it right now, getting this budget ready that I'll believe will be the best budget ever produced by any state, by any governor in history. And doing that by putting that through all of these things now that you, when you present that on day one, you shouldn't have pushback because of all the, you know, the stuff here isn't working.
17: Okay, and you talk taxes and spending. That's the budget, obviously. You also made a push for Doge. You want to bring Doge to Minnesota. What does that look like?
16: Yeah, I want to have my own team. You know, I have my own team. Like I said, when I formed Cause of America, I have the Election Crime Bureau. I made my own media outlet, Lindell TV. But these things, when we went after the election fraud for the last 5 years, and we found everything. I think everything in this country for that fraud came through our teams. And we have to bring that to Minnesota. You have to have Doge. It's going to be Minnesota Doge. You got to take these, all these welfare programs and these NGOs, and not just the fraud out, take the fraud out, but you got to take out the nonsense. We all heard that when Elon did that. Mm-hmm. I mean, you're hearing about supporting, you know, a study of frogs in Bolivia, or, you know, whatever. Mm-hmm. It was just, you take out this nonsense out of there, the spending, and then you take out the... and some of it is good, so you got to streamline what's good, and you know, maybe you have, but you got to know how much of the money actually makes it to the cause. You know,
17: amen. Yeah. Amen. We're all wondering that.
16: Yeah.
17: Final question for you, if I can, Mike Lindell, candidate for governor. Okay, it was a very cordial candidate forum. Literally, no digs, no rips on any of the other candidates. It was very cordial, very mature. I thought a good exchange of ideas. Do you see it getting a little more heated on Saturday from the convention floor?
16: Well, I don't even know if we have a debate then. I think it's all of us up there individually. And I think you've seen Phil Parrish here, that right at the end, he went off on the whole system here of, you know, honoring their endorsement. He said, why would we let a couple thousand people make the pick for the whole state? Because they want everybody, anyone that isn't picked, to drop out. That's what, you know, and I'm not going to honor that because the poll just came out. Like 3 days ago, and I'm number one with the people of Minnesota. Mm-hmm. You know, I went through this when I ran for RNC chair. I doubled on the night before the election for RNC chair. I doubled Harmeet Dillon and Ronna McDaniel combined. Mm-hmm. And the next day, I get that when they voted, I get four votes. Mm-hmm. So once again, the politicians didn't listen to the people, and I think, you know, I don't know about getting heated. For me, I got one opponent, and that's Amy Klobuchar. Mm. We have to campaign now, and I have been for 4 months against her. They said, well, and I've raised more money than all the candidates combined, and I would continue. No one has the national name, the reach that I can reach. I was down in Texas doing a fundraiser there a couple weeks ago, and I said, you guys, if you don't, and they're ready to donate to Minnesota. We're all over the news with the fraud. But I said, if you don't donate and I don't win, I said, we're going to all be coming down to Texas, and we might not send our best.
17: Yeah, that's right. Well put. Well, it takes everybody to donate, to volunteer, and to vote, right? And there was a big lot of talk about that.
16: And that's where my marketing comes in. My plan is we're putting out 26,000 signs. I don't think it's ever been done. We're doing, like I said, I'm going to do hundreds of events, rallies, and town halls all across the state, just like I did for selling pillows out of the back of a pickup, every nook and cranny of Minnesota, but to educate the people. And each section, each thing, they may have different concerns in the Iron Range, the farmers, and the inner city. And I'm the only candidate that can get the inner city vote. I can flip Democrats. You know, here's my plan. Like, I did this for the president. Me and Rudy Giuliani, who works with Lindell TV now with my network, we went into the inner city in Chicago in the summer of 24, and we found all these black demographic blacks that were voting for Donald Trump that had never voted Republican ever. Some of them didn't even like him. And we did commercials on them. What they said, here's why I'm voting for Donald Trump. And we took those, and where do you play them? In the inner city. Let them convince other people, you know, and you can do that with any group. So let's say you have the farmers. Here's why I'm voting for Mike Lindell. You put that media out there, you know, for that. And you say, and we're in a space now where It's not like it used to be. Oh, if you raise $50 million, we got to raise $20 million to beat this or to win this. I was tired of hearing that. I'm going to Donald Trump proved that it's not the case in all of his elections. But here's the difference we're in. If you go back 5 years ago to now, we had two social media platforms back then, and Zuckerberg's Facebook and Jack Dorsey's crooked Twitter. Oh, yeah. And that was it. Now you have 14 social media platforms that are huge, and you have, with not only that, but everybody's doing podcasts and their own shows, and their networks have sprung up, like my own Lindell TV. You've got, our voice is the biggest it's ever been in history. So they can't hide stuff from us anymore. I have 9 million people on my social media. I have an email list that's about 12 million, 2 million phone numbers. I'm going to be marketing those people and saying, here, this is the critical, the criticalness of the election. Mm-hmm. Here's why it's so critical. Here's our hope to win. And you got to have that base to market what you're saying. I just had one guy up here running for office in southern Minnesota. He came up to me and he goes, Mike, could you if you're around, can you help me? He says, the media won't give me a voice. I don't have a voice. And he doesn't have many people on his social media. So this is where you talk about where I can win and they can't. There is no way. And now you got Lisa Damoth on here, right? Speaker of the House. She's been around all this fraud. I don't care. She's got an R before her name. I could badmouth, say, okay, what have you done? You should have yelled to the rooftops before when you heard about this stuff. Well,
17: in all fairness, I feel like she did. I feel like they did what they could.
16: Yeah, but this is a year and a half ago. Did what you could. What I'm saying is, and she brought it up at one debate. What I'm saying there is, the media now, what they don't realize, the media, the Star and Tribune, one of the worst papers in the United States, okay, and their owner gave money to Lisa, right? The owner of the Star and Tribune, Glenn Taylor, has donated. But then you have the other media outlets here in Minneapolis, all the other local media. She's their darling right now, okay? Well, what's going to happen is when Amy Klobuchar comes in, the media is not going to go for Damoth. They're going to attack her or Kendall, whoever else it would be, or myself, beyond anything you've seen.
17: Right. So
16: but
17: you're
16: that's
17: saying
16: no matter wheelhouse.
17: Yeah. No matter what's going on, they're not going to support the Republican in the end.
16: Absolutely, they're not. And these guys don't get a false sense of security, Lisa or Kendall, any of them, because you have no idea what you're going to face. I do. I've lived it more than probably second only to the president for 5 years.
17: Mike Lindell for governor. Thanks for having time for us. Good luck on Saturday, sir.
16: And you guys can check it out, lindellgov.com.
17: All right, brother. Thanks.
16: All right, thank you.
17: Very exciting. A lot of energy here as the convention is just getting going in Duluth with the Ox on Hot Talk with the Ox.
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10: Hot Talk with the Ox, broadcasting from the deck in Duluth. We had to air the Mike Lindell interview a little early from last night. Sorry if you were looking forward to that coming up, kicking off Hour 3. The circumstances warranted it. So, but we do appreciate your rolling with the punches today. This is the way these shows roll on location. Part of Ox Across America, our title sponsors, Mike Bryant with Bradshaw Bryant Law Office and Coils, Flags, and Flagpoles. Representative Jeff Backer has showed up to the broadcast table. Hello, sir.
11: Hey, how in the world are you, Ox?
10: I'm really excited. The mood is good here, I think, at the convention.
11: The mood is good. You know, it's always good to support people that love freedom instead of communism.
10: Yeah, amen to that.
11: I mean, we had to fight that this year. You know, look at what our fearless governor tried to pull off and the Democrats. And quite frankly, us in the House did a good job to stop all this crap, the stuff that they want to. You know, unfortunately, the folks that are meeting down in Rochester, the ones that have color hair, purple, orange, green, yeah, and all that stuff, they don't want to make a better Minnesota. They want a Minnesota controlled by them and hurts our families, individuals, single moms, parents, and so forth. And this is what we're fighting for. We're fighting for our next generation, and it's good to see this energy here.
10: Jeff Backer, of course, Representative Backer, representing a good chunk of the Hot Talk with the Ox listening audience. Also, the Matt Westland is here with us. Good to see you, sir.
12: Good to be here. How are you, Ox?
10: Well, doing fine, thank you. This has been a lot of energy, a lot of excitement, a lot of positivity, I think. And so, for you, Jeff, do you have a Do you have a dog in the hunt? Are you behind one candidate over another, sir?
11: There's one that's I'm leaning to. Yeah.
12: Do you need a hat?
11: No hat right now. No hat right now. Eight years ago, I was the lieutenant governor candidate up here with Mary Giuliani Stevens. So that was really fun. So there are people that I'm favoring for this in each position, but I'm keeping that to myself right now.
10: I was trying to remember where that was.
11: That was
10: right
11: here.
10: And that was here. Yeah, I remember it well.
11: That was the most fun I've ever had in a campaign. I think I shook everybody's hand, or nearly everybody, twice. Mary and I, we just worked, and we came second, but that was fun.
10: She was terrific. A non-traditional candidate somewhat. She was basically a Republican mayor of a purple town slash maybe Democrat. Not run in the state politics, or certainly for a statewide race, was relatively unknown. You guys did rock it. Very sincere. She came off as very genuine. Mm-hmm. Do you see, and it didn't quite work, right?
11: Yeah.
10: But do you see similar personalities with anybody in the race? And is that mood still available in Minnesota to be the leader?
11: I think that mood is available. I do think several of the candidates on that's running for the various offices have a more humble. Unfortunately, there are some candidates aren't as humble, and so forth. So, you know, it doesn't matter if you're serving at city council, mayor, school board, at your local church, or in a statewide race, you need to serve the people. And that's what the that's what the people down in Rochester have forgotten. They are not there to serve we the people. And that's what this party is about. And there are very good candidates all across the state, people serving right now, that's there to serve the people. That's what we have to remember. We are here to serve the people. And when you start to serve yourself, then you need to get out of it, and so forth. And that's so, yes, I see we have those candidates here, and it's good to see.
12: Although today, they got a win to be able to serve.
11: That is correct.
12: Yeah.
10: You got to get at least one more vote than the other guy right now. Otherwise, it really doesn't matter.
12: That they serve.
11: Yeah, and like we did, we came in second 8 years ago. Yeah. That was a good place, but it wasn't show. We showed, but not took first. But that's part of the gig. Learned a lot about it.
10: Yeah, sure. She was terrific. Your ticket was really good. It surprised a lot of folks, because I remember you guys went into it like, who's Mary Giuliani Stevens?
11: Yep, right?
10: This isn't going to work. And yet, she really. Did anybody speak poorly of her? The campaign was good. The presentation was good. Mm-hmm. The way she handled herself, the way you guys handled yourselves on the floor was good. Sorry that she didn't make it. And then we haven't really seen much of her since. Do you stay in touch with her at all?
11: Oh, yeah, I still stay in touch with her.
10: Okay.
11: So, yeah, she
10: thought maybe she'd resurface at some level.
11: Well, you know, 4 years ago, she was Paul Gazelz's lieutenant governor candidate down in Rochester.
10: Jeez, I forgot that entirely. Yep. That's right.
11: Yes.
10: Yikes.
12: Well, and congratulations to you, Jeff, because you're obviously still serving. You were elected in a different race. That's always my hope going into events like this, is that we've got so many great Republican leaders, and some of them are vying for the same seat. Well, they're not all going to occupy that same seat in the same time, but if they can all find their lane, we need a lot of great, strong leaders in different things.
10: Profound.
11: Yeah. Exactly. It's just like building a wall. We've got to focus. Like it talks about in the Bible, building that wall when they protected that city. We're here to build our wall. And this year, being co-chair of health, you know, we were able to build a wall. If you look at what happened in this year in the bills that we got passed, the House Republicans' top three priorities, OIG, HR1 conformity, and then removing health care from illegal immigrants. We got all three of those in a tie. 67 did not have any other branch of the government, and so forth. And we got that. Those are good wins for taxpayers in Minnesota. Mm-hmm. They're awesome wins and so forth. So when we get the majority, we can clean house so much better, because we have that we fully control the gavel, but we shared the gavel and we got all that done.
12: And I can't remember a time when it felt like we are so poised as a party to retake the state. When have we been, when have the stars aligned as well as they are right now?
11: Here's one thing, and I want to disagree. There are opportunities out there.
12: Yeah.
11: Totally agree with you all.
12: Yeah.
11: The challenge, though, is we are still in a bluish purple state. We still have the suburban areas, and we have to have candidates. Doesn't matter if it's for school board, council, or anything else. They got to work in across the state.
10: Got to get the candidates. Amen to that. Yep. I think we had the perfect alignment last election until that abortion Supreme Court thing came up, and all of a sudden the Democrats co-opted that, and that unfortunately took that
12: I thought, well, you say purple state, I thought they deported like 50% of their voters out of the Twin Cities, and the rest of them got imprisoned for fraud. So
11: Ox is still here. Remember, is still here.
10: You've got a purple jacket on, though. I see that.
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15: A legal setback for the new Trump Legal Fund. I'm Dave Anthony, Fox News, and it came this morning.
16: A temporary order from a federal judge in Virginia blocks any payments from a nearly $1.8 billion Justice Department compensation fund. The fund was set up to pay out settlements to individuals accusing the Biden administration of investigating or prosecuting them for political purposes. Its creation came about from a separate settlement to end a lawsuit by President Trump and members of his family against the IRS.
15: That's Fox's Jared Halpern at the White House. Some Republicans joined Democrats critical of the fund. The judge has set a June 12th hearing to consider extending the block. Now, the president just posted on Truth Social. He's meeting now in the Situation Room to make a final determination on whether to agree to extend the ceasefire with Iran another 60 days. The president wrote that Iran must agree to never have a nuclear weapon. The Hormuz Strait must be immediately open. No tolls for unrestricted shipping traffic in both directions. Former Attorney General Pam Bondi's at the Capitol answering questions in the Jeffrey Epstein sex trafficking investigation, but not under oath and not in public.
17: We want to get the truth to the American people. We want to try to provide justice for the survivors.
15: That's Republican House Oversight Committee Chairman James Comer. Democrats have accused the Trump administration of not releasing all the Epstein files like Congress demanded. Death and destruction on a highway early this morning.
18: It happened at around 2:35 a.m. on I-95 South in Stafford County in Northern Virginia. State police say a charter bus failed to slow down for traffic ahead of a work zone and hit 6 vehicles, killing 5 people among the occupants. They say 34 people are hospitalized, 3 with critical injuries. The crash is still being investigated with criminal charges pending.
15: Fox's Chris Foster. Blue Origin vowing to rebuild after last night's massive explosion on a Cape Canaveral launch pad in Florida while testing a rocket. Before a launch next week, nobody was hurt. 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
19: KNSI News time is 10:02. Partly sunny with a high in the upper 80s today. Your full KNSI forecast is on the way in moments. Good morning, I'm Jennifer Leverins. Democrats are gathering in Rochester, Republicans in Duluth for their state conventions this weekend. The GOP convention kicked off last night with a debate featuring 6 candidates for governor. Lisa Damath, Mike Lindell, and Kendall Qualls are considered the frontrunners in the race. Qualls won last night's straw poll, but St. Olaf College professor Dan Hoffrenning says House Speaker Damath is the most well-known candidate and has demonstrated strong lawmaking skills. He says her opponents haven't shown they have the capacity to win an election. On the DFL side, delegates are expected to rally smoothly behind U.S. Senator Amy Klobuchar for governor, while Lieutenant Governor Peggy Flanagan is a top name for U.S. Senate. Waite Park is closer to hiring its first full-time fire chief. 5 candidates will interview Monday for the position, with interviews expected to last all day. Mayor Ken Schmidt says a full-time leader will help support the department and recruit more firefighters. Waite Park currently has 18 part-time firefighters and wants to grow that roster to 30. The St. Cloud Rocks tied for first place in the Great Plains West after completing a sweep of the Badlands Big Sticks ahead of the home opener at Joe Faber Field tonight. There will be a post-game fireworks show, and former Minnesota Twins catcher and 1991 World Series champion Brian Harper will toss out the ceremonial first pitch and be available for pictures and autographs when the gates open at 6:05. Today is National Paperclip Day, and yes, that's a real thing. The humble paperclip has been keeping our papers together since Samuel Fay received the first U.S. patent for a bent wire paperclip in 1867. The design most of us recognize today, the gem clip, has been in production since the early 1870s. And in case you thought paperclips were just for paper, think again. You can use one to replace a broken zipper tab, unclog a spray bottle, hold a hem in place, or fix a broken necklace clasp in a pinch. This look at news brought to you by North Risk Partners. For more on these and other stories, visit knsiradio.com, where you can also cast your vote daily in our America 250 listener poll on the moments that shaped our nation. I'm Jennifer Leverins, KNSI News.
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28: Partly cloudy today with a high of 88. Southeast winds 5 to 10 miles per hour. Lows around 60 tonight, cloudy. High of 82 tomorrow, cloudy. Temperatures above average Sunday and Monday with highs from the upper 70s to the mid 80s. Showers possible both days. I'm meteorologist Paul Trombley on KNSI. Currently 74.
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0: Yes, Oxen Friends on a Friday. We're kind of doing a different sort of format for Oxen Friends today, not at Pioneer Place Theater, downtown St. Cloud, of course, but we are broadcasting live from the deck in Duluth, the scene of the Republican State Convention that, I don't know if it's gaveled in yet. It was supposed to start at 10. Today is the big day where they're going to theoretically endorse for U.S. Senate, among other things. We have the gubernatorial endorsement coming up tomorrow, if all goes well. And joining us, our first friend, if you will, on Oxen Friends for the special hour, wrapping up Hot Talk with the Ox, Harry Niska, the floor leader, the Republican leader in the House. Harry, thanks for having time for us. Are you official role here today, sir?
1: So I'm a delegate here. I'm here on behalf of our House delegation as well. You know, our House members, we have, I'm the chair of the House Republican Campaign Committee as well this election cycle. And so we've got a lot of our members who are here, a lot of our candidates who are here, and we're doing some outreach. But my primary role here is to be a delegate for my BPLU, my Senate district here at the state convention, as well as to talk to people and connect people and really try to make sure that we get as united as possible coming out of this, because 2026 is such an important election for the future of our state.
0: Talking to Committeewoman Novotny Chance a little while ago about that exact thing, unifying the party, and I'll ask you the same question. Coming out of this, there are some high-profile candidates who have said they're going to go on to the primary in August. What does that do for the uniting force here at the Republican convention?
1: Yeah, I mean, that's an option every candidate has to choose for themselves. I think as delegates, we should be thinking about how do we find the strongest candidates possible for the top of the ticket and unite behind them as early as possible. And I think, you know, how we work through that in each particular race, it depends on the candidates that are before us. But, you know, everyone has that that decision. I've always been someone who's been endorsed at conventions. The grassroots process, the conversations that happen here are really valuable. But, you know, I understand that different candidates make different choices about that.
0: Well, we'll see where it goes. Do you have a candidate? Are you behind one candidate over another?
1: Well, I've worked very closely with Lisa Damith as the Speaker of the House, being the majority leader and then the floor leader when we were in a tie. I have a lot of confidence in her as a candidate and as a governor if she were to be elected. So I really think that she would be a really, really strong top of the ticket for us as a party.
0: Do you have a feeling of whether or not she has the delegates?
1: You know, it looks like she's got really strong support. I'm, out here talking to people, seeing the conversations. Obviously, Kendall Qualls is a very strong candidate as well. And, you know, he's somebody that I've supported in the past. I was a supporter of his in 2022.
0: And,
1: he would be a strong candidate as well. But I do think Speaker Damith would be our strongest candidate.
0: Yeah, very good. Anything in the U.S. Senate race or any of the other constitutional officers that we should know?
1: Well, that's one where we're going to have to, you know, decide whether we want to, what we want to do in terms of what candidate we get behind here today. I think, you know, Michelle Tafoya has brought a lot of energy, a lot of organization, fundraising to the race. I think that would be valuable to us as well, but that's going to be something delegates have to decide here today.
0: Well, Harry, I appreciate your time. Thanks for your efforts here. And we'll see how it goes. So far, very cordial. The parties last night, the people I've talked to, not a lot of the hostility that we've seen over the years with other candidates.
1: Well, at the end of the day, we're all on the same team, and we've got to get on the same team, on the same page as quickly as possible, because Minnesota cannot afford another Democrat trifecta. Minnesota cannot afford, frankly, anything other than Republicans having a serious seat at the table, hopefully a Republican trifecta, in order to turn this thing around. My first term in the legislature, I was serving in the DFL trifecta in 2023 and 2024.
0: Yeah.
1: And we've heard from them the crazier plans that they have if they were to win another trifecta: a wealth tax, an energy tax, making Minnesota a sanctuary state, more gun control. Who knows where that would end, especially, you know, with President Trump in the White House and Democrats, activists forcing them to as far to the left as possible to stick it to Donald Trump. We've seen what that looks like in Washington and in St. Paul this last year, the way they want to just do whatever it takes to look like they're fighting Donald Trump. Minnesota can't afford that, another 2 years of that in St. Paul, and so we really have to win. We got to get together and unite as quickly as possible.
0: Well, this is where it all starts, at the convention. Leader Niska, thanks.
1: Thank you.
0: Appreciate that. Republican leader Harry Niska on Hot Talk with the Ox. Got some other folks. We got Michelle Tafoya's look like maybe walking up to the microphone here. Hi. Well, Senate candidate Michelle Tafoya. Hello.
2: How are you? It's good to see you.
0: Likewise. Good to get you on face-to-face. This is fun.
2: Absolutely.
0: Yeah. So you're just getting going here. Is this your first state convention?
2: It is. It is.
0: As a candidate.
2: Yes, it is. It's quite something. The energy is real.
0: Okay.
2: And it started for us last night. We had a get-together, and we had about 600 people there. It was a blast, and that energy is certainly carrying over to today.
0: It was 601. I got there late. Maybe I didn't get the turnstile count when
2: Dang.
0: I walked in.
2: Okay.

0: Hear from Ben Utecht, a former Gopher who won a Super Bowl with the Colts and played for my friend Tony Dungy. And they got to hear from the two of them. And that meant a lot to me, that they got to hear those two talk about what this campaign means.
1: What does it mean to you? What does it mean to the state? How are you seeing this? And the country?
0: Look, I'll say it again today when I get up there and speak, but in 2020, I felt something start breaking in this country. And I think everyone noticed it, and it certainly made me feel strongly about getting off the sidelines and starting to stand up for everybody's right to speak their mind.
1: Jeez.
0: It seems to have been taken away from us, and cancel culture was real, and we've got to bring ourselves back from the brink. And this fraud is insane. It's industrial scale, and it can't be.
1: I didn't really think of it or put it all together, but I think I remember that when you started leaving the broadcast business, that you were disillusioned, a lot of us were, with the freedoms that were removed because of COVID.
0: Look, so many things were taken from us. People couldn't go to church. Kids couldn't go to school. And the heads of teachers' unions were placing these, like, conditions on coming back. Not just do the kids need to be vaccinated and wear masks, but we also need to defund the police. What? You're a teachers' union.
1: Yeah,
0: this is insane.
1: Yeah.
0: So that kind of thing going on. I had friends feeling afraid to say what they wanted to say about COVID, about a lot of things. That's our most precious freedom in this country, the ability to express ourselves. It's the First Amendment for a reason. And when I saw that starting to be threatened, I felt I had to stand up.
1: Well, and you did. You took a big stand. You made a big change and weren't sure where you were going to land. Going to run for office, maybe, don't know, hope she does. And now the U.S. Senate is your landing point. And I've talked to a lot of folks about the endorsement process here. I know that there's folks in your race, even the governor's race, okay, would love the endorsement, but we'll go on to the primary if you don't get the endorsement. Tell me about that decision.
0: That decision came years ago, unbeknownst to me that I would be in this position, when Kendall Qualls did not get endorsed for governor. And I felt like he was really the most electable guy we had. And I said to him, Kendall, just go on, go to the primary. And he said, you know what? I promised, I put my name on a sheet that I would abide, and I don't want to break my promise. And I remember thinking to myself, I wish he weren't in that position. And so I didn't want to put myself in that position. There are delegates here, and from day one, I have been calling delegates. I've been working for this endorsement. I respect this process. But I think there are things that sometimes go on that the delegates don't even know about to sway certain things, and I don't want that to happen here. Mm-hmm. I know I'm the most electable candidate running for U.S. Senate, and I want to make sure we choose someone who can go beat Peggy Flanagan or Angie Craig, because we cannot have either of those women who are so far left in the U.S. Senate.
1: Amen to that, and that is the real contest.
0: That
1: for
0: is
1: sure.
0: The contest.
1: No question. We're an embarrassment in Minnesota these days, it seems like, to send Peggy Flanagan, especially, with all due respect, I mean, Angie Craig, too, but they know her in Washington, but to send Peggy, this is your senator? Really?
0: No.
1: You can't let that happen.
0: Well, and we don't have moderate Democrats anymore. The party has swung so far to the left. If you look at Peggy Flanagan's endorsements, they come from Bernie Sanders. They come from Ilhan Omar. They come from Keith Ellison.
1: Of course.
0: They come from Elizabeth Warren, the furthest left of the party. Those are people who want this to become a socialist nation. We can't let that happen.
1: Well, Michelle Tafoya for U.S. Senate, good luck today.
0: Thank you.
1: I know you
0: Thanks
1: got the big
0: for the
1: speech
0: time.
1: And everything.
0: Yep.
1: Yeah, it's a pleasure anytime as we move on to the primary and beyond if necessary.
0: Appreciate it. Have a good one.
1: Thank
0: good
1: you.
0: One.
1: Thank you. Michelle Tafoya, our guest here, one of the many here on Hot Talk with the Ox, broadcasting from the Republican Convention in Duluth. I think I saw Kendall's folks around here. Kendall's coming over. Oh, he's right there. Good. Kendall Qualls coming over here in a few moments. Lisa Damoth, I think, is going to be coming over here shortly. Before the show is out, don't miss a minute of Hot Talk with the Ox.
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8: And with Friday comes Ox and Friends, broadcasting live at the Deck in Duluth, the scene of the Republican Convention. Part of Ox Across America 2026, title sponsors Coils, Flags, and Flagpoles, and Mike Bryant with Bradshaw Bryant Law Office. Sitting in front of us here is Kendall Qualls, candidate for governor, taking the stage last night for the last gubernatorial forum before the big endorsing speech, if you will, tomorrow. Kind of got the day off, Kendall, so I appreciate you have time for us.
9: Well, thanks. I'm still warming up here, speaking with delegates, keeping things going.
8: Yeah, yeah.
9: I want to keep the batting cage arms like nice and warm for tomorrow.
8: Amen.
9: We're going to knock out a home run.
8: Well, I'm looking forward to it.
9: Yes.
8: It's going to be a big day tomorrow. And first of all, thanks for having time for us. I appreciate
9: Absolutely.
8: You sitting down here as we're having just a great day here, kind of giving a preview of what the convention's going to be. The convention. 4 years ago, the convention.
9: Yes.
8: Kendall Qualls almost made it, almost got the endorsement, and it was ugly. I was on the floor. I didn't appreciate how it went down. Nobody really did. Yet you decided to abide by the endorsement after that. 4 years later, are you regretting that decision, or tell me about how that came about?
9: Not at all. Look, you know what? You think about who we are as Americans. We're celebrating 250 years. We may get knocked down, but the true character of who we are as a nation, who we are as a people, we get back up and we keep fighting. We keep fighting, and that's what I did. I stayed engaged for 4 years all around the state. I spoke at Lincoln Reagan dinners. I did fundraisers for school board candidates, for House seats, for senators. All these last 4 years without asking for one compensation for speaker's fees or anything. I did that for the love of our country and the love of our state.
8: And now you're running for governor again, and this time you have a lieutenant governor candidate.
9: Yes, yes.
8: We talked about that the other day on the air. Is he here somewhere? I haven't seen him yet.
9: Yes, yeah. Brian Nicholson is here with us.
8: Okay.
9: It's record setting. This will be historic in nature for our state. Two business leaders, top of the ticket, never been in public office. They helped turn around our state. Versus a U.S. sitting senator who's never been in business, been in the private sector, been a U.S. sitting senator for 20 years.
8: Tell me about last night's forum. My take on it was that it was very cordial, but we learned a lot about each candidate, and you're all different.
9: Yeah, very different, and that's the good nature about who we are as Republicans. And I said this on the stage. You know, when the country's been at its crisis on a cliff, it's been the Republicans that have helped turn it around and save it. It's going to be the same thing in our party, but the key is we all have great ideas. Who can get elected? We need to get a candidate elected, and we'll use the talents. I'll use the talents of the people on that stage to help turn it around. We can't do it alone. We're going to need top talent to help us save this state.
8: Yeah, and you know, I haven't asked this question of any of the candidates yet for some reason. I usually do talk about commissioner positions. Any thoughts about who might be on your team besides Brian Nicholson?
9: Yeah, absolutely. I've had private conversations with probably 9 out of 10 of the candidates that come across about that.
8: Okay.
9: We can't make promises by any means.
8: Right.
9: But it's really like an interview. You know, but I've seen some very impressive candidates on the stage.
8: So you're ready to go when you hit the ground?
9: Ready to go when we hit the ground running.
8: Mm-hmm. It's going to be a big, big deal.
9: That's exactly right.
8: How do you see, and sorry to get ahead of things, I know tomorrow's the big day, but how do you see 4 years from now, let's say if we don't win the governorship?
9: Well, I hope you can ask me the question, if we do win, but if we don't win...
8: I understand.
9: Oh, if we don't win, I'm going to... There are people, business leaders and individuals, they're waiting to see what happens in this election before we see a giant sucking sound of people leaving this state. I mean, I'm talking tires skidding in the driveways.
8: Yes.
9: Because we've seen so many of our friends and family that have left, so many businesses that have left. There are those people holding out last hope in this election, and I think we'll become a one-party state if we don't, because we'll have so many Republicans that have left, we won't stand a chance anymore.
8: Wow. Yeah, I agree. Yeah, and this is more. We say that maybe every 4 years, but you look at what's going on right now.
9: That's exactly right.
8: Yeah. Finally, maybe Kendall. So give me a gist of the speech tomorrow. How do you woo these Democrats to endorse you, sir?
9: Well, this is simple. When I say simple, I mean it, because the Democrats have helped it make it simple. They've moved so far left that you think about, like, you know, you think of Senator Fetterman, right? They consider him a wacko, almost a MAGA Republican. They liked him better when he was brain dead than they like him now. They've moved so far left that they're leaving some of their swing voters behind, especially in the metro.
8: Okay.
9: That's the metro, and that's what we're going to pick up. And they want their lives better. They want a safe community in Minneapolis and St. Paul. Most Republicans have left Minneapolis and St. Paul. The only people left are Democrats. And they're getting their lives disrupted in a big way based on the crime. But economically, because they're having to pay higher and higher property taxes, just like we all are, and they can't afford it. They're looking for relief, and even from a Republican.
8: Amen to that. Well, we do appreciate your time today, sir. Good luck on the campaign trail. Looking forward to tomorrow's big speech.
9: All right, Dan. Thank you. Thank you.
8: Appreciate really looking it. Forward to it.
9: And I think it'd be record-setting. We close out the convention speeches. We're the last one. And it's going to be, something that's going to be very memorable for you.
8: Oh, you know that already. You've got the schedule?
9: We have the schedule. I'm the last one to speak.
8: Is that so? Yeah. Okay. Well, we'll look forward to that. All right, Kendall. Thanks, man.
9: You bet.
8: Kendall Qualls on Hot Talk with the Ox, as we are broadcasting from the Republican convention in Duluth. Oh, Senator Matthews. Andrew. Andrew. Senator Matthews is walking by, representing a good chunk of the Hot Talk with the Ox listening audience. If you want to come over and say hello. Oh, trying to get his attention. Can't get his attention for somebody. Cal Barr also is walking by here. So we're kind of looking forward to Lisa Damoth joining us, gubernatorial candidate Damoth. Hello, Andrew. Hey, have a seat, Senator. Or just grab the microphone. We got a couple minutes. Are you a delegate, or are you here as a senator, or both, or what's your deal?
10: Both. I am a delegate here, so
8: okay.
10: Glad to be here. Thanks for having me on.
8: Who's your dog in the fight? Do you have a Senate candidate? Do you have a governor candidate?
10: Yeah, I'm here supporting Lisa Damoth for governor, and I'm here supporting Michelle Tafoya for Senate, too.
8: Aha! Okay.
10: I want what I think will be our strongest candidates at the top of the ticket, because these races are too important. We've got to win and put ourselves in the best position that we can all the way down for our state house, our state senate races. I want the strongest ticket we can put together this cycle.
8: Now, of course, you might be biased on this, but what's more important, the Senate, the House, or the governorship to win?
10: Well, it's a little biased being in the Senate and wanting to have the majority there.
8: Right.
10: We're all on the same team here, so I'm going to pull for as many of them as I can. Obviously, I hope that we get the majority back in the Senate. But if we get the House and Governor too, we'll have the easiest time to try to get our bills through to push back at unraveling the damage that Governor Walz and the trifecta Democrats did to our state, and try to push this state back in the right direction.
8: How frustrating has it been being in the minority in the Senate?
10: It's been incredibly frustrating.
8: I mean, wow.
10: To watch them ram through so many times, and they have the votes in hand. They're not going to listen to logic or reason, and they're just going to rush through and vote through what they want. And we saw just in the last month of the end of the session in the Senate, where they had the majority, is where they pushed through the votes on a lot of bad things that they knew didn't have a chance in the House.
8: Saved by Lisa Damith and the Republicans in the House.
10: Saved by Lisa Damith and the Republicans. But next year, if they get a trifecta again, they'll ram all those things through, gun control, everything else.
8: Senator, thanks. Appreciate your time.
10: Good to be here with you.
8: Have fun in there.
10: We will.
8: Big weekend here in Duluth at the Republican Convention, part of Ox Across America. We expect Representative Speaker of the House Lisa Damith to join us here in moments next on Hot Talk with the Ox.
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11: KNSI News Time is 10:30. Partial sunshine, high in the upper 80s today. Your KNSI weekend forecast on the way in moments. Good morning, I'm Jennifer Leverins. More Minnesota farmers are filing for bankruptcy as costs keep rising and crop prices fall. Minnesota led the nation in farm bankruptcies during the first quarter of 2026. The Minnesota Reformer reports 8 farmers already filed this year, double the number for all of 2024. Farm advocates say higher fuel and fertilizer costs are squeezing farmers who already work with thin margins. Stearns County and the Minnesota Department of Transportation teaming up to realign an intersection north of Lake Henry. Crews will rebuild the spot where Highway 4 meets County Highway 32 into a 90-degree intersection. The change is meant to improve sight lines at the stop sign and make crossing the state highway safer. Construction is set for this year at an estimated cost of $1 million. Americans are setting aside far less of their income, with the savings rate hitting the lowest total since 2022. The Commerce Department reports that the personal saving rate dropped to under 3% in April, down from 5.5% a year earlier. The decline comes with higher spending on gas and other energy goods, with average pump prices up around $1.25 from this time last year. Those elevated energy costs have pushed inflation up to just under 4%. A new children's book from a St. Cloud area author hitting store shelves this weekend, and the author is just 9 years old. Sartell third grader Owen Bone Gettler partnered with local independent publisher Summer Knees Books to release Team Stuff Number 1, The Miserable Madness of the Mill Monster. The story follows 5 friends taking on an evil scientist and his windmill monster. Owen has ADHD, and his mother, Kate, says it's helped fuel his creativity.
12: There's a lot of strengths to having ADHD, so remember what those strengths are. They really help you. You bounce back quickly from things. You're really creative. You're really positive. And we just think of it as his superpower.
11: A release party is tomorrow at the Sartell Community Center. 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For more on these and other stories, visit knsiradio.com. I'm Jennifer Leverins, KNSI News.
5: 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Now your local forecast from the Hanson Paving Weather Center.
13: Partly cloudy today with a high of 88. Southeast winds 5 to 10 miles per hour. Lows around 60 tonight, cloudy. High of 82 tomorrow, cloudy. Temperatures above average Sunday and Monday with highs from the upper 70s to the mid 80s. Showers possible both days. I'm meteorologist Paul Trombley on KNSI. Currently 74.
8: This is the Ox, And this is Kevin from the Boot Shack. Attached to Shooter's Bar in South St. Cloud. Hello.
14: Hey, Ox. Yeah, speaking of shooters, Dave was just in here. We bugged Fitz for Luke, our president of company, Fitz, for 2 years for lighter, shorter weight, thinner, ultra-light, shorter socks. And they came out with a new model, new models this spring, and Dave was just in here from up front, and he goes, these are the best socks I've ever had. So if anybody wants something shorter, ultralight, these things are got black and white. These things are fantastic. So just to throw that in there. I heard you talking earlier about that pizza you had at midnight when you came back to the room.
8: Midnight pizza and wings, yes. Saved my life.
14: You know, Deb and Peggy are up there this weekend.
8: Yeah, we were hanging out with them. Yep.
14: You know, Deb's like, she was at that, they were at that Michelle deal, and she goes, yeah, I got one plate of, you know, hors d'oeuvres going through, and after that, everything was gone, and she goes, I think they had way more people there than they thought they
8: Shoulder to shoulder, yep.
14: Yeah. Hey, and good luck, Lisa, there. She's standing there in the wings.
8: She is. She's not on the headphones, but I'll tell her that you're speaking highly of her. It's Kevin from the Boot Shack. Lisa.
15: Awesome.
8: Lisa Damuth for governor.
14: Yeah. So, yeah.
8: Yes.
14: Yeah.
15: Hello, Kevin.
14: Yeah, so good luck this weekend. So, yeah, I can't imagine being up there. She called, Deb called me. I had people in here till 20 to 9 last night. So I got home at 9 o'clock and she called and she goes, oh, yeah, we're at Michelle's deal. She called back at 11 o'clock. It's like, wow, that's too much fun, apparently. So
8: it went late. Anyway. It went late. Yep.
14: Yeah. So, and, what else?
8: Anything about shoes and boots that fit? Like regular hours this weekend?
14: I had a guy in yesterday. How would you like to have shooting pains when you're standing there, when you're working your shift behind the microphone all day?
8: So, I've had it. I've experienced that. Sometimes I do it just for recreation.
14: Kenneth Trek came out with a Bridger Low, an Oxford shoe that we sell both men's and ladies. It's got fantastic arch and guts in it. Had a guy in yesterday, came in, he's about 6'4", 6'5", 300 pounds. He got a 15 from us this spring. He said, I had shooting pains every day when I worked on my feet. He got a pair of these things this spring, and he goes, I cannot believe it. I haven't had one ache-ish since. It makes such a difference, you know, whether you're standing up there running for governor or you're working all day on concrete, if your shoes fit right. So,
8: well, it beats Percocet and martinis because that's a dangerous combination. So, might as well just get shoes that fit.
14: Yeah, you know. So good luck, Lisa, and good luck, you know, Ox up there this weekend. Okay?
8: Thank you, Kevin from the Boot Shack.
14: Have a dandy weekend, Ox.
8: For sure. You too, sir.

0: Good times are rolling. There'll probably be some guitars playing also tonight after this leg of the journey is over. The first day of the Republican convention has begun, and looking forward to tomorrow. Well, everybody's watching who's going to get the gubernatorial endorsement. One of the candidates, dare I say the leading candidate, Lisa Damith, the Speaker of the House and representative to a large portion of the Hot Talk with the Ox listening audience. Our next victim guest here at the broadcast table. Thanks for having time for us, my friend.
1: Absolutely. Good morning, Ox. How you doing today?
0: Good. I'm excited.
1: Glad
0: good
1: you're
0: energy.
1: Here. Yes, this is a good place to be.
0: Good energy. Good energy last night. Good energy today. It's not always that way at these Republican conventions.
1: Right. We can turn that around, though. And when we unify as Republicans and get the best candidate out there and ready to go, it's time to defeat Amy Klobuchar, and I'm ready for it.
0: Amen to that. She's having a little struggle, apparently, maybe today in Rochester, but maybe that's just some drama.
1: You know, don't you wonder who she's going to pick as a running mate? She's kind of running out of time, unless maybe they're going to find a new candidate.
0: I don't know. We'll see. Well, that's her race. This is yours.
1: That's right.
0: So we're up here in Duluth. Tell me about the energy, the mood, and tell me about, if you will, a little bit of your strategy tomorrow to get the endorsement.
1: Absolutely. So we came in yesterday. There was a governor's forum or debate. It wasn't really a debate, but a forum last night. About over 300 people attended. It was excellent. It was a chance for all of us to kind of express our opinions and our view for Minnesota as far as affordability, education, the economy. Some of those things, and it really gave the state central delegates that were here, they were mostly the ones in attendance, a chance to hear specifically from six candidates all in front of them. The energy has been good. I'm hearing a lot of excitement from people for the Damith-Wilson ticket. We are working hard today here on the first actual day of the state convention, and we're ready for tomorrow. That's when they're going to be doing the governor endorsement piece. The other pieces are going to happen today, and we are ready to hit the ground running.
0: Pretty exciting.
1: We are excited.
0: Here we are. I know you've been speculating, thinking about this for a long time, even before you announced.
1: Yeah.
0: So here we are. I'll ask you this. Are you expecting a Donald Trump endorsement before the speeches are over?
1: You know, I would welcome a Donald Trump endorsement, but I don't know. I really don't know where that will land. Is President Trump going to endorse? Is he not going to endorse? But what we've really been doing is working with the delegates. I think that's important as we're getting that message out. As you know, I'm serving as Speaker of the House in my fourth term, so I've got excellent legislative experience, even surviving and keeping House Republicans unified during the trifecta or the all Democrat control. So I've got an ability to unify Republicans in a way that we haven't really experienced in a number of years.
0: We've seen this over the years. Certainly we saw it last four years ago with the Paul Gazelka campaign, and we've seen this where sometimes that can be a handicap, being an experienced legislator. How key was it this year to be the speaker and the tie vote defender to save us from all these things? Because, I mean, you had a very unique position, not the tried and true, you know, I've been a longtime legislator, I know what I'm doing. Yeah. You definitely had a unique opportunity to do some different things this
1: year. I really did, and I think it's a true testament to the work we got done in the legislature this year, along with the work that we did last year where I did hold all of the House Republicans together and unified that we could get good things done for Minnesota.
0: To a person, I mean, you held it together to a person.
1: Yes, because of the tie.
0: Wow.
1: There was no way else to do that. Right. We had to stick together, and I'm really proud of our entire caucus for doing that. It didn't mean that we agreed 100% on every issue, and I think that's important for your listeners to recognize, too, that if we want to move this state forward and make it stronger and better, we have to look at what we are able to do to get Minnesota back on the right track, and that is unifying. So the work that I was doing in the legislature really is no different than what my priorities are as a candidate for governor. It's just good for Minnesota. When you think about affordability, improving our education, rooting out the fraud finally once and for all. And as speaker, I established the Fraud Prevention and Agency Oversight Committee because Democrats have been hiding fraud for too long. And so I think that really drew the national attention that we needed. President Trump, everyone else paying attention to what was going on here in the state of Minnesota. Those were priorities I had as a legislator and especially now as a candidate for governor.
0: I think it came up briefly in the candidate forum last night, but it has come up a couple of other times with some of our Hot Talk with the Ox listeners. Well, the Republicans haven't done enough for fraud. They were late to the party. How come we didn't notice fraud earlier, et cetera? How are you addressing those issues?
1: I can see the frustration of Minnesotans that maybe are watching from a distance. And what I will say is when I first came into the legislature, when you and I met back in 18, but one of my bills that I carried as a first-term legislator would have been daily attendance records required for child care programs that were receiving CCAP dollars, because I had been hearing back then that there were child care centers that didn't have any kids in. So instead of just looking at the fraud component, you know, if you, instead of when DHS, back when they actually would inspect these places way back in 19, they would not have the daily attendance records as required, and they would get them weeks or months later. Well, that's enough time for people with ill intent to falsify records. So daily, immediately upon request, was what made sense. That's a child safety thing. So when you think of fire or tornado, some emergency in that center, you want to know what kids you need to account for. Well, Democrats were frustrated that Republicans, especially in the early childhood committee, kept talking about fraud. They didn't want to talk about it. Well, I was already doing it. People will say, well, why didn't you move a little stronger on that? In the minority, the majority, the Democrats at the time, would not let those things move forward. And if we got to the point of talking about maybe Somali-owned companies that were questionable, then they would claim it was racism. Well, Ox, you know that doesn't fly with me. Illegal things, crime, any type of fraud, that is just illegal activity. It has nothing to do with race. And so that was incredibly frustrating, but people kind of panicked over that a little bit. I didn't. To me, you just push forward. I tried as much as I could while we were in the minority, and that is why I was intent on that, setting up that fraud committee to draw more attention as soon as we took the tie.
0: Well, it was it's been a lot. It's been a roller coaster. Mm-hmm. And now, of course, it's there. Mm-hmm. I mean, there's no running away from it.
1: Nope,
0: so Republicans have to lean into this one and just nail it. And even some Democrats are even actually understanding they have to do this.
1: Yeah, they do. And the thing about it is we absolutely have to look at that when fraud happens, that is a theft of our taxpayer dollars. And that is wrong. We can no longer allow that. Our state budget has bloated. Let's go ahead and shrink that state budget even further by protecting taxpayer dollars from fraud, making the cuts where it makes sense. And then the services that do need to be delivered, those can be delivered that way. One thing I want to say about the One Big Beautiful Bill, really grateful for the work at the federal level on that. That helped us to do the work that we needed to this year in the legislature, where we have now work requirements for those that are getting public aid, where we couldn't get that through. So this is a generational change that is good for Minnesota. If you are able-bodied and can work, get out there and work and don't expect the government to do it for you. The federal government made that a requirement. We passed it at a state level. I led the charge. Democrats weren't real happy about it, but it also saved the state $3.5 billion that would have been lost in funding.
0: And thank God for the One Big Beautiful Bill to have that.
1: Yes.
0: But then also for Republicans to pull this out, and actually the governor signs it.
1: Exactly. And remember, with the tie in the House, we've had one half of one third of state government. That's it. So to get this done where they were pushing back, that is a lot of pressure and leverage that we were able to use to the advantage of Minnesotans.
0: Lisa Damuth for governor. Good luck tomorrow.
1: Thank you.
0: Have a great convention leading up to it.
1: Excellent. Thank you so much, Ox. Always right. Good to talk with you.
0: All right, my friend. Great talking to you. Lisa Damuth, candidate for governor. A big event here going on in Duluth. It's all over theoretically tomorrow evening. We'll see who gets the endorsement. And then all on, unfortunately, to some folks running in the primary, but maybe that's the key. We'll see. And then the general election in November is what we're really looking for. Coming up, a couple other surprise guests, maybe. Otherwise, too, some more on last night's gubernatorial forum as we wrap up our coverage of the Minnesota Republican Party getting going here on day one on Hot Talk with the Ox.
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0: And with Friday comes Oxen Friends, this time at the Deck in Duluth, the Republican convention going on, not at the Pioneer Place Theater downtown St. Cloud, but you can still go to lunch at 7 West Tap House after the show. They're open after all and would welcome you, our official sponsor of Oxen Friends, the last hour of Hot Talk with the Ox for the week. Ox Across America in Duluth for the Republican Convention, our title sponsors all year long, Coils, Flags, and Flagpoles, and Mike Bryant with Bradshaw Bryant Law Office. Also, Bernie Perryman with Batteries Plus of St. Cloud and Sauk Rapids, Josh Hagemeister's Minnesota Fishing Guide Service, Legacy Upfitters, Protective Coatings and Truck Accessories, Bob Abel, RCA Real Estate, Eastgate Business Center, and Farm Right of St. Cloud. Our final victims, old friend of mine, Annette Meeks, and Cal Barr. Cal, you and I might have met here in Duluth.
1: Very first
0: eight
1: time, yes.
0: Years ago, if I'm not mistaken.
1: I think we went an after party and sat and had a few cocktails.
0: I think we may have.
1: I was a freshman house member at the time.
0: Yes.
1: And, yeah, that was an interesting conversation we had, and we've kind of struck it off from there.
0: And now a senator.
1: Right.
0: Which means you have to wear a suit to work.
1: Yeah.
0: Jeez, what were you thinking?
1: I know. It just does take all the fun out of it, doesn't it?
0: Annette Meeks, former lieutenant governor candidate under the Tom Emmer for governor campaign years ago, among other titles. You're with the think tank. Tell us about what you do.
2: Well, we're working right now on looking ahead to what do we do about the massive level of fraud that has happened in state government. And I think it's probably... It's unprecedented. I hate to use that word because it's overused today, but this is unprecedented, what has happened to our state, and how do we get our state back? How do we go through all of these state agencies? It's not just one. It's a multitude of state agencies that need to have proper oversight, proper administration, and frankly, people need to be fired and get. We have to get rid of them. It's just outrageous that we have gone through an unprecedented level of fraud and not one head is rolled. So I look forward to a new administration and cleaning house, but more importantly, getting the state back on track.
0: Amen.
1: I want to just dovetail on that real quick. So when she said nobody's fired, you remember CCAP back in 2018 when that was the big $200 million fraud on CCAP, right?
0: Yep.
1: The lady who was in charge of the oversight of CCAP, Carolyn Hamm, was put on paid leave, waited 6 months, and then she got moved to another agency and got a promotion. And that's the kind of administration we've had since Walz has been in office.
0: Yep.
1: And that's exactly why we have so much fraud, is because no heads have ever rolled.
2: Right. 100%.
0: They don't care about your money.
2: Right.
0: They just
2: right.
0: It's not a relevant thing to them. Money and just is to them.
2: It is, and it's also their means to an end. Because they're using this for social engineering, to engineer the problems that they see and the fixes they want, rather than what we need and, frankly, what we can afford. Every household has that same conversation around their kitchen table every day, every week. Can I afford to send my kid to camp? Can I afford to buy this roast versus a pork roast or whatever it is? Families make hard decisions. State government just spends the money like it's a never-ending spigot. And that spigot is going to come to an end, hopefully, with the new administration, and we get our state house in order. We cannot afford any more of these double-digit the spending increase that happened in the last budget is just cannot ever happen again.
0: It's bizarro, Cal.
1: It is. We're set up for a very good should Republican one way or another. We're going to have an interesting budget cycle because we have a fundamental a structural imbalance.
2: Yes.
1: in the our budget. It's to the tune of $2 billion structural deficit, plus if the economy's on a slight downswing, it will be $3 to $4 billion that we're out of balance. We will have to cut the budget because we cannot. The people's ATM is out of money.
0: Yes.
1: And it's not going to get restocked anytime soon, so there isn't more taxes you can pay. So we're going to have to cut government no matter who's in charge next time.
0: Yeah.
1: So maybe we should put some people in charge who actually want to streamline, get rid of the fluff and stuff, and have some accountability in government. And then we can have something that actually functions for the people.
0: Amen. Yeah, instead of cutting transportation or public safety, right? Let's cut some of these other programs instead. Annette, you have a unique perspective here. You and Tom won the endorsement at your convention years ago. What does it take to win the Republican endorsement at these conventions?
2: Well, it takes a lot of personal visits, and frankly, this is really winning over people. It's retail politics at its best. one-on-one, talking to folks, listening is the most important skill you can have, listening to their concerns, and then saying, yeah, we support you. We think that's a good idea. Listening to Senator Barr here, it's like, yes. That's what you want to hear. And when you talk to folks, then the important thing is closing the deal. You know, can I count on your vote on the first ballot? And those are the ones that you have to have those closers that are willing to go in there and ask the hard questions, listen, learn, and then you can help them, and then ultimately lead. Unfortunately, we didn't get that final part done.
0: But no.
2: Tom is doing a great job. I think sometimes when God closes a window, he opens a door, and he opened a big door for Tom.
0: Well, for Congressman Emmer, that's definitely the case.
2: 100%.
0: And he was the first person to say it. He's like, yeah. Ox, this is where I belong. And who knows? Maybe he'll come back for a statewide race someday again. I don't know, but...
2: I keep hoping for Speaker.
0: Not this time. Well, we all do, don't we? Yes, absolutely. So, Senator Barr, maybe a final thought for you. And I've asked other people this, and you're obviously biased. But what's more important, the Senate, the House, or the governorship, if we can only have one?
1: I can only have one? I want all three.
0: I know, we do, yes, exactly.
1: Let me phrase it this way. I think the Senate is the easiest to win. Get the majority
0: People
1: back.
0: People are saying that about this year. Is that because of candidate selection or retirements?
1: Some of it's candidate selection, but there were two races that we should have won last time, and we just didn't follow through on those.
0: Okay.
1: Those two we should flip, but we have four really good pickup opportunities in the Senate, and then we just have to defend all the ones, our retiring spots. Maple Grove is going to be probably one of our tougher, because Senator Limmer is retiring.
0: Yep.
1: It's going to be harder to defend that with a freshman in there. But if we can defend the seats we have four good pickup opportunities, so that'd be, I think, our easiest one to get. But the other thought on that is if we can win the governor, we will get a trifecta. That's going to be our hardest one to get is the governor.
0: Yep.
1: But we have good candidates today to endorse, and I think they resonate with the people. I think that they will be able to make the case that you need to put Republicans in charge, because we will have that structural deficit. We will have to cut. So let's not go to the firemen and the policemen first to cut. There's other places that we can cut that it will not harm everyday everyday Minnesota.
0: Well, Stephen Miller from the White House saying the other day that if they would only have the welfare programs go to the people who really need it, we could balance the federal budget. So
2: imagine.
0: Think of what that would do in Minnesota. Final question. Forgive me, I've asked this of so many people today. I don't remember if I've asked this of you yet. I don't think I have. Do you have a dog in the fight? Are you supporting governor candidate, Senate candidate? Who do you like?
1: I've got a couple dogs. I like Lisa for governor, and I'm supporting Schwarzy for Senate.
0: Okay. All right. Annette, are you...
2: Pretty close. Lisa for governor all the way. If I had my way, I'd give her a broom to clean the house. And just set her loose on state government. I think she's a tremendous natural leader, and y'all are lucky in the St. Cloud area to have had her. Now, hopefully, she'll bring that to the state. And I am supporting Michelle Tafoya, whom I've known for many years. I think she'll be a tremendous U.S. Senator.
0: Awesome. Well, Annette, Cal, thanks for being our final guests here on this whirlwind hot talk with the Ox today from the convention.
1: Thanks for having us in for the flames.
0: FYI, can I get backing on this? I believe I'm the only show broadcasting from here.
2: 100%.
1: True statement.
0: Hot talk with the Ox, baby. All right. Thank you.
1: Thank you.
0: Yeah, interesting how that works out. Well, thanks to all. You can tune in and look at our social media for some of the action photos and certainly the podcasts of all that we've done today. It's been a great show. Thanks, Terrible Todd, for handling things in studio. We'll talk about it on Monday on Hot Talk with the Ox.
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7: This may be decision day on Lisa Brady, Fox News. President Trump posting he's holding a meeting in the White House Situation Room to make a final determination on moving forward with an Iran ceasefire deal.
8: And the Situation Room part of this is most likely because they told us at 11 o'clock he was going to be receiving the presidential daily brief, his intelligence briefing. And so they don't usually tell us exactly where that is happening, but he's able to talk to different people on secure feeds in the Situation Room that he is not able to communicate with from the Oval Office, or at least it's easier to do it from the Situation Room.
7: Fox's Peter Ducey at the White House.
8: This is definitely the closest that we have been to a deal because we have not heard from the president this thing that he says at the end that other items of less importance have been agreed to. To date, it has basically just been these guys are giving us the runaround. We might call the bombers back in.
7: The possible deal reportedly includes a 60-day ceasefire extension, reopening the Strait of Hormuz, ending a U.S. blockade, and talks on Iran's nuclear program. But President Trump is reaffirming his demand for Iran to give up its enriched uranium. The Justice Department's new compensation fund for claims of weaponized prosecutions is blocked by a federal judge in Virginia who set a June 12th hearing. That ruling is in one of several lawsuits over that fund. New York State has new limits on local cooperation with federal immigration enforcement.
9: Our view is, and I dubbed the law local cops, local crimes, I want our local police officers focused on local crimes or you know, responding to an auto accident or a domestic violence case or a shooting.
7: Democratic Governor Kathy Hochul insisting that does not make New York a sanctuary for criminals, signing bills that also include a ban on masks for all law enforcement in the state, and judicial warrants will be required for immigration officials to enter sensitive areas, including schools. 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
11: KNSI News Time is 11:02. Partial sunshine, high in the upper 80s today. Your full KNSI forecast on the way in moments. Good morning, I'm Jennifer Leverenz. The federal government is giving farmers a rare opportunity to expand their crop safety net coverage. The Farm Service Agency says eligible landowners can review and consider increasing base acres for agriculture risk coverage and price loss coverage programs from June 1st through August 31st. Officials say it's the first chance to add base acres since 2002, with up to 30 million new acres available nationwide. The U.S. Department of Agriculture says the update is designed to better reflect current farming operations and help producers manage financial risks tied to falling prices, lower revenue, and challenging weather. Waite Park preparing to hire its first ever full-time fire chief. Five candidates set to interview for the job Monday in a process expected to take all day. The city's fire department has long been part-time, paid on call, but officials say the chief's duties have grown to beyond what a part-time leader can handle. The names of the five finalists are expected to be released today. Time is running out for families in Foley to sign up for an upcoming bicycle safety event. The deadline to register for the Foley Bicycle Safety Rodeo is Monday, June 1st. Signing up through Foley Community Ed then guarantees each child a t-shirt and a goodie bag. The rodeo takes place on Saturday, June 13th from 10 to 1 at Lions Park. It's geared toward kids ages 10 and under. It's part of Foley's Foley Fun Days 2026 celebration. For more on these and other stories, visit knsiradio.com, which is also where you can sign up for the daily newsletter and cast your vote daily in our America 250 listener poll for the moments that shaped our nation. I'm Jennifer Leverenz, KNSI News.
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15: 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I am Todd Simpson. The Twins and the Pirates today starting a three-game series. The Twins will start first pitch at 5:45 today. The St. Cloud Rocks home opener is tonight at Joe Faber Field. They are taking on the Bismarck Larks. First pitch tonight, 7:05 p.m. And the Minnesota Lynx are on the road in Chicago to take on the Sky. 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
10: 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Now your local forecast from the Hanson Paving Weather Center.
16: Partly cloudy today with a high of 88. Southeast winds 5 to 10 miles per hour. Lows around 60 tonight, cloudy. High of 82 tomorrow, cloudy. Temperatures above average Sunday and Monday with highs from the upper 70s to the mid 80s. Showers possible both days. I'm meteorologist Paul Trombley on KNSI. Right now, it's 80 degrees.
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0: do that?
1: Because they want to save face. What I'm saying is we do not have a mutuality. We know everything that Iran says. We know everything that our government says. Iran, in this whole situation since February 28th, largely has no idea what America has said about this war. They have almost no internet access at all. Certainly, they restrict the internet access to anything that would be any sort of independent media. I think that there is a world where Iran is saying publicly, we have won this war. America is bending the knee to us. I think they will say it to their public. And then privately, they are acknowledging that we may come in and take this nuclear dust out.
0: So
1: and
0: why
1: they may
0: all the
1: never
0: weeks
1: acknowledge
0: of wrangling
1: it.
0: Over the... Why the weeks of wrangling over a deal? Because that would be the if the leadership wanted to do this, then they could have done this weeks ago.
1: I suspect the reason we're wrangling over a deal is we still don't know who actually has power in Iran. I think that's one of the biggest issues that is going on right now. Who has the ability to bind Iran on any kind of agreement at all? I think there is a battle inside of Iran over who the leaders actually are. And I think that's one of the challenges with any deal you get. Is I think we're just going to have to go do whatever we want because I don't think you can trust them at all. And so what they say publicly, what they actually agree to and everything else, I think we just have to go do whatever we think is right because I don't think that there's anyone in a position of power to bind Iran or to be relied upon. And I think that they may kill people if they actually try to agree with us. So this is what I just think we're going to have to go in and do whatever we want. And so to your point,
0: you're just rolling with your gut on these theories, by the way. This is interesting stuff. You have no basis for this whatsoever. But
1: no, well, I mean, who has a basis for any of it? Who actually understands what's going on in Iran? I don't think we have any idea. The senior briefers say that we basically are communicating via carrier pigeons.
0: Yeah.
1: So I don't trust Iran. I think the president, if these are all his goals, I think we just have to go do it. I think we just have to go in and take the nuclear dust, presuming that it's possible. I think that Iran may not actually fight us on this, but I think we just have to go do it and end it once and for all. That's you know, my take.
0: You know, you've turned into the head of the SWAT team in Die Hard, the original Die Hard, when he's like, send in the car. Send in the car. And they just send in the car to, you know.
1: The car gets blown up, so I don't love that analogy. But right. I do think we just have to go in and do it. I don't think that there's any basis to trust that you can rely on Iran's negotiators, to be honest. I do think that the markets are responding positively. If you want a positive, we've got record high stock markets. Gas prices continue to decline. The economic cataclysm that many said would exist if we went into Iran has not. But I think we just have to go do it. I think we have to go in, and there is... risk associated with it, but I don't think we can sit back and just rely that Iran's going to suddenly say, okay, here's all our nuclear dust. I don't buy that they're going to give it up. So we'll see. In the meantime,
0: I hope you're right. This is a very interesting Tom Clancy novel-esque approach to all of
1: it. I think Trump is going to want to do it. I think Trump wants the cinematic conclusion to this raid, and I think the nuclear dust, if we can take it, is the way to actually get a conclusion. In the meantime, yesterday, we got an email. 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

0: Welcome back in here to Clay and Buck. So we are going to be joined shortly by Senator Ted Cruz of Texas. And we certainly want to have a conversation with him about a whole range of things, including this, the deal points. There isn't an Iran deal yet. There are points that the president is asserting will have to be in the final deal. But I have to say, sometimes, Clay, there's just an embarrassment of riches offered to the conservative commentators out there by an issue or by an individual who is running for office. It's just, it's so much, it's such ripe ground for not just analysis, but also outright hilarity. This guy, James Tallarico, that the Democrat Party of the state of Texas thought that this guy should be the one they offer up as their Senate candidate is truly hilarious. It's a little scary because they think that this could actually work at some level, but the stuff that we are seeing about Tallarico, here he is, this is cut two, referring to his female neighbors as neighbors with a uterus instead of women. Play two.
1: Every one of our neighbors with a uterus became the property of the state.
2: One of our neighbors with a uterus to be able to control their own body.
1: Our neighbors with a uterus.
2: One of our neighbors with a uterus.
0: Also known as women. Neighbors with a uterus, Clay.
3: What would your wife say if you referred to her as your neighbor with a uterus?
0: I'd be the neighbor down the street while she figured out what was going to happen to me.
3: You know, I just, it'd be bad. Who even comes up with a phrase like that? That sounds like a really bad fantasy football team name.
0: All right, Saber. 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
6: KNSI News Time is 11:30. Partial sunshine and a high in the upper 80s today. Your full KNSI forecast is on the way in moments. Good morning, I'm Jennifer Leverins. Democrats are gathering in Rochester and Republicans in Duluth for their state conventions this weekend. The GOP convention kicked off last night with a debate featuring six candidates for governor. Lisa Damith, Mike Lindell, and Kendall Qualls considered the frontrunners in the race. Qualls won last night's straw poll, but St. Olaf College professor Dan Hoffrenning says House Speaker Damith is the most well-known candidate and has demonstrated strong lawmaking skills. He says her opponents haven't shown they have the capacity to win an election. DFL delegates are expected to rally smoothly behind U.S. Senator Amy Klobuchar for governor, while Lieutenant Governor Peggy Flanagan is the top name for U.S. Senate. Authorities are investigating after a man was found dead at a popular tourist destination on the North Shore. Wednesday afternoon, a Teteguch State Park ranger reported the body on the rocks at the bottom of a cliff at Palisade Head. The Lake County Sheriff's Office identified the man as 29-year-old Seth Pifo of Minneapolis. The Sheriff's Office Marine Unit and Rescue Squad recovered the body. Today is National Paperclip Day, and yes, that is a real thing. The humble paperclip has been keeping our papers together since Samuel Fay received the first U.S. patent for a bent wire paperclip in 1867. The design most of us recognize today, the gem clip, has been in production since the early 1870s, and it's more than just for paper. You can use one to replace a broken zipper tab, unclog a spray bottle, or hold a hem in place. For more on these and other stories, visit knsiradio.com, where you can also cast your vote daily in our America 250 listener poll for the moments that shaped our nation. I'm Jennifer Leverins, KNSI News.
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16: 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Now your local forecast from the Hanson Paving Weather Center.
17: Partly cloudy today with a high of 88. Southeast winds 5 to 10 miles per hour. Lows around 60 tonight, cloudy. High of 82 tomorrow, cloudy. Temperatures above average Sunday and Monday with highs from the upper 70s to the mid 80s. Showers possible both days. I'm meteorologist Paul Trombley on KNSI. Right now, it's 80 degrees.
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0: Welcome back in, Clay and Buck. Thanks to Senator Ted Cruz. Lots of information, I thought, of very interesting aspects there that we will get into a bit at the top of the next hour and more, along with Spencer Pratt's campaign, the California campaign, Dr. Jill Biden, all that and more. But I wanted to get to some of your talkbacks. So many of you have been weighing in. You guys are fantastic. Let's go to podcast listener Linda in Arizona.
1: Hi, guys. This is Linda in Phoenix. I just wanted to give you another example of why Trump is a big sports fan and why I will always remember his birthday is June 14th. That's because on that night in 1994, he was in Madison Square Garden when my Rangers won the Stanley Cup. It was a great night.
0: That is pod. Let's go to B quickly here. Paul in New York, 70WOR.
2: Sorry, Clay. I think Buck's right on this. Waiting 60 days, how do you keep all of those forces in place to ensure that the deal absolutely gets struck? You can't keep them there for another 60 days doing nothing. Sorry, buddy. Buck's right on this.
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12: Good afternoon. I'm Jake Judd in the KNSI Newsroom. Coming up on KNSI News, gubernatorial candidate Amy Klobuchar has picked a Minnesota mayor as her running mate. Residents of a mobile home park have struck a deal after suing over substandard living conditions, and more farmers are falling behind in the land of 10,000 lakes.
13: 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When you need.
14: They're in the Situation Room. I'm Lisa Brady, Fox News. President Trump meeting with advisors to make a final determination on whether to move forward on a proposed deal with Iran.
15: In a social media post, President Trump says Iran must agree to never have a nuclear weapon and immediately reopen the Strait of Hormuz with no tolls. The U.S. would end a naval blockade, preventing access to Iranian ports. And he says the U.S. would unearth Iran's highly enriched uranium to have it destroyed. In addition, President Trump says no money would be exchanged until further notice.
14: Fox's Jared Halpern at the White House. Iran is seeking sanctions relief as part of a deal and publicly rejects some of the president's key demands. There's hope on Wall Street, though, the Dow topping 51K for the first time as U.S. oil prices sink under $87 a barrel. Former U.S. Attorney General Pam Bondi reportedly refusing to answer some questions on the president's involvement in the release of the Jeffrey Epstein files, while also defending the administration's actions in closed-door testimony to a House panel. Oversight Committee Chair James Comer telling reporters earlier,
16: "The government has failed the survivors. There's no question about that. And that dates back five presidential administrations."
14: Comer has said the committee will release a transcript of the Bondi interview. A man who sold deadly substances by mail pleads guilty in Canada.
17: Kenneth Law admits in Newmarket, Ontario court that he sold lethal substances online to people who used them to end their own lives, pleading guilty to counseling or aiding suicide in a deal where Canadian prosecutors dropped 14 murder charges against Law. Sentencing is set for September. Police in Canada and around the world have been investigating more than 100 suicides linked to Law.
14: Fox's Jeff Benasso. Assisted suicide is legal in Canada, but it's limited to certain patients and with help from a doctor. Otherwise, it's illegal to recommend or aid suicide. America is listening to Fox News.
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12: KNSI News Time is 12:02, mostly sunny with a high near 86. Your full KNSI forecast is on the way in moments. Good afternoon. I'm Jake Judd. U.S. Senator Amy Klobuchar has chosen Ben Shire, the former mayor of Fergus Falls, as her lieutenant governor running mate. Klobuchar says Shire brings experience as a small business owner, mayor, and economic development leader with a record of creating opportunities in rural Minnesota. Shire served on the Fergus Falls City Council before being elected mayor in 2016 and re-elected in 2020. He currently works with West Central Initiative, a regional economic development nonprofit. Klobuchar says the two will focus on growing Minnesota's economy, creating jobs, and improving state government for communities across the state. For residents of the Sartell Mobile Home Park, a years-long fight for basic living conditions has come to an end. A federal court this week approved a settlement and a class-action lawsuit against the park's owners, Gemstone Communities and Sartell MHC LLC. Residents allege they were overbilled for utilities, exposed to sewage problems, and coerced into signing illegal lease agreements. The settlement requires owners to make repairs and fix billing issues and to honor the leases residents originally signed. More Minnesota farmers are filing for bankruptcy as costs keep rising and crop prices fall. Minnesota led the nation in farm bankruptcies during the first quarter of 2026. The Minnesota Reformer reports eight farmers have already filed this year. That's double the number for all of 2024. For more on these and other stories, visit knsiradio.com, which is also where you can vote in our America 250 listener poll for the most influential moments that shaped our country. I'm Jake Judd, KNSI News.
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21: 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I am Todd Simpson. The Twins and the Pirates today starting a three-game series. The Twins will start first pitch at 5:45 today. The St. Cloud Rocks home opener is tonight at Joe Faber Field. They are taking on the Bismarck Larks. First pitch tonight, 7:05 p.m. And the Minnesota Lynx are on the road in Chicago to take on the Sky. 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
2: 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Now your local forecast from the Hanson Paving Weather Center.
22: Sunshine mixed with clouds at times this afternoon, with daytime highs approaching 86. Winds out of the southeast, 5 to 10 miles per hour. Lows dip down to about 62. Tonight, mainly cloudy skies expected. Daytime highs approaching 82. Tomorrow, cloudy skies expected. I'm Staff Meteorologist Paul Trombley on KNSI. Right now, it's 84 degrees.
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0: Welcome back in, Clay and Buck. All right, for the tease. Well, Sarah in Albany, you've got one that you think the lowest PhD is. Sarah, what have you got? We're on a time crunch. We'll come back to Sarah. All right, I'm going to use the email instead. David here wrote in, and he's self-turning himself in, Buck. He said, I have a doctorate in jazz studies. Hasn't gotten me much. Jazz studies.
1: No, our callers is worse. Our callers is worse. Music is a real thing where you have skill level. The callers is definitely worse.
0: Oh, wow. Okay, Sarah in Albany. And we lost her?
1: No, she's on. Go, Sarah. Go. We got 20 seconds.
2: So, yeah, a relative told me that they had that, and I kind of laughed because I thought it was a joke.
1: What? What'd they have?
2: A doctorate in library science.
1: There you go, Clay. A doctorate in library science? Sarah, I think you're the winner. I think that's the worst.
0: Oh, I think that's actually a useful one back in the day. You can use a card catalog better than anybody, Buck.
1: Clay, nothing is classier than boring jazz music. All right. Silver and gold have been collected and purchased by investors for years. It's only the last decade or so that consumers have been purchasing gold and silver as part of their retirement savings plans, though. But why? Because those currencies have been gaining value while inflation continues to soar. Gold does well in environments where there's instability and inflation. You see that happening. And experts predict this will only continue over the years and decades ahead. You got to take the long-term view here. 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
4: 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It's mostly sunny with a high near 86. Your full KNSI forecast is on the way in moments. Good afternoon. I'm Jake Judd. A St. Cloud man is facing 10 felony counts of possessing child sexual abuse material. 72-year-old Gregory Paul Erickson is charged in Stearns County after Microsoft flagged suspected material accessed through a Bing search back in September of 2023. That tip led to the National Center for Missing and Exploited Children and the state's Internet Crimes Against Children Task Force, which traced the IP address to Erickson's North St. Cloud home. A search warrant turned up more than 200 images and videos. The National Center for Missing and Exploited Children identified 124 victims across those files. Sartell Mobile Home Park residents have just won a major legal settlement. A federal court has approved an agreement resolving claims that the park's owners overbilled for utilities, failed to address raw sewage problems, and pressured tenants into illegal lease agreements. Under the settlement, owners Gemstone Communities and Sartell MHC LLC must make repairs, correct billing practices, and honor original leases. Attorney Annie Lochner of Robbins Kaplan said the residents' voices went unheard for far too long and hopes the settlement will ensure their claims are fairly resolved. And Americans are setting aside far less of their income, with the savings rate hitting the lowest total since 2022. The Commerce Department reports that the personal savings rate dropped to under 3% in April, down from 5.5% a year earlier. For more on these and other stories, visit knsiradio.com, which is also where you can vote daily in our America 250 listener poll for the most influential moments that shaped our country. I'm Jake Judd, KNSI News.
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3: 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Now your local forecast from the Hanson Paving Weather Center.
10: Sunshine mixed with clouds at times this afternoon, with daytime highs approaching 86. Winds out of the southeast, 5 to 10 miles per hour. Lows dip down to about 62. Tonight, mainly cloudy skies expected. Daytime highs approaching 82. Tomorrow, cloudy skies expected. I'm Staff Meteorologist Paul Trombley on KNSI. Right now, it's 84 degrees.
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0: Welcome back in, Clay and Buck. We've got a ton of different reactions pouring in over the last several days, a variety of different perspectives. Also, Buck, this is probably the most popular podcast on the left in America. Producer Greg points out that I was attacked on the Obama Brothers podcast, not the actual Michelle Obama and her brother podcast, but the speechwriters, the Obama Bros. What's this thing called? 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
2: Didn't Scott and Clay Travis and all the rest of those embarrass themselves over the weekend by literally tweeting the same exact spin from the White House with sirens, with the same talking points? Like, why did they even bother running their own Twitter accounts? Why don't they just give the keys to whoever in the, like, to Stephen fucking Chung?
3: That's a good idea.
2: In the White House communications office, and they could just tweet for them.
0: Okay, Buck.
1: You know what makes you both tough and smart? Cursing a lot and saying literally when you don't have to.
0: So a couple of things. One, you were on the briefing. I said, according to a White House source or something like that, however they were, and again, not telling you who it was, but every single one of you would say, oh, that's kind of somebody that might know a little bit about what's going on with Iran. I just said, hey, this is what the White House.
1: They wouldn't get Clay and me on the phone on a holiday weekend if it wasn't somebody that, like, you take the phone call. Okay. Okay, everybody. There we go.
0: Okay. So saying what that person is saying and attributing it to them, isn't that actually what you should do? So I don't even get that criticism. Like, I didn't say, hey, this is my take and try to claim that it's me. I said, according to someone highly placed in the White House that all of you would know, this is what's going on with Iran. So anyway, I tweeted that. This is what I think you're going to think is funny about this. I just tried to share the clip during a commercial break. I tagged the wrong John Favreau. I tagged the one from movies.
1: Iron Man. Swingers John Favreau.
0: Swingers John Favreau. And then producer Greg said, hey, Clay, you tagged the wrong John Favreau. The reason I tweeted them back, I shared the video. I said, thanks for the shout out. They invited me on the program when I wrote my last book. Said, hey, we'll have you on. I said, hey, let me know when. They never wrote back. So they said, hey, we're happy to have you on. You could share your perspective with our audience. That would be good. I said, hey, I'm all in. And then they never responded.
1: This is always true of all the solid right of center commentators who have been in this game for a while. I'll talk to anybody, but we also will match the decorum, respect, and reasonable, you know, atmosphere that we're given, right? So if somebody will sit down and chat, we'll chat. The problem is the left, I have seen this, and I could name names, Clay, the moment they go, people on the left go from, yeah, even though we disagree, we can be friends, so like, I will rip out your eyes with my fingernails in 30 seconds flat. Like, it just happens so fast with them because they're emotionally unstable. Most of the guys have some T issues. The women definitely have some psychological issues. And that's left-wing media for you. That's why it's not that, I mean, you would go on for, by the 100%. Way, I go on Bill Maher's show. I'd go on all kinds of shows that were worth the time on the left. They won't have us. And in some cases, even if they did have you or me or both of us at the same time, they can't handle it. They could not have a normal conversation.
0: But producer Greg said, hey, Clay, you tagged the wrong John Favreau. So I thought you would appreciate this, Buck. During the last commercial break, I texted John Favreau and I said, sorry, John, but if you need any help with Swingers 2 or the newest Spider-Man, he plays Happy, I think, in all the Spider-Man movies. My youngest son is obsessed with the Spider-Man stuff. And so anyway, maybe I'll get a cameo as a result. I will say,
1: we have a bunch of good talkbacks.
0: Let's get to a bunch of these talkbacks. That's what I was going
1: to. All right, we've got C, unidentified Florida listener from WMMB Radio. Hit it.
4: Yeah, hey, Clay. You know, say we've got to seize the uranium. We can't. That's the problem. They have 100,000 troops under arms. They also still have drones. They also still have ballistic missiles. I mean, so there's no way we could risk invading Iran to get uranium unburied from tons of rubble.
0: I think we're going to have to do that. So I think we're going to have to take that risk if we actually want to get the nuclear dust, because this is where Buck and I agree. I don't believe Iran is just going to hand it to us and say, here, go destroy it. We're going to work hand in hand with you to eliminate all of the reason that we were trying.
1: There's no chance.
0: They logically should get nuclear weapons. I don't begrudge the decision strategically by Iran to get them, because guess what? If you have them, you're never getting invaded. If Ukraine had nuclear weapons, if they hadn't given them up, Russia would have never invaded.
1: Okay, here we go. Chris in Florida listens on the great WFLA. H, hit H, guys.
3: Hey, guys. Well, I'm a heavy equipment operator in Florida, and if that nuclear dust is 300 or 400 feet underground, like they say, it's going to take months to dig that out with heavy equipment. This is no quick process. The only other way is to drill and let that basket down how they rescued the Chilean miners, but that's one guy at a time that can go down in there. So, yeah, it's going to be based months, on, guys.
1: Just based on how Chris sounds, I don't think anyone's going to argue.
0: You trust him.
1: I trust this guy knows more about heavy equipment. This guy's got a PhD in heavy equipment. I can hear it. He knows what he's talking about. Jay, podcast listener Todd, hit it.
5: Clay, Buck, hey, it's Tampa Todd here. Hey, listen, you guys are terribly smart and great with a lot of subjects, but I cannot believe how much music you guys are clueless about. ZZ Top a week or two ago, today Rush. I mean, come on, music is part of America's fabric. And I know Rush is Canadian, but still, it's great, great music. Anyway, learn your stuff, guys. Love the show. Keep it coming. Talk to you soon. Have a great day.
1: The problem is that there's a hole in our music knowledge. You know, we don't play a lot of, like, Soundgarden and Goo Goo Dolls and Stone Temple Pilots on the show. If we did, we'd know all those things. It's the 70s music, Clay. I don't know 70s music, and you don't either. That's really, like, late 70s is a tough period for us.
0: Yeah, look, I'm awful at music. I don't have any defense. But if it were 90s era or early 2000s, I got you covered. When we come back, we'll dive into Trump 250 and Spencer Pratt.
6: 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Clay Travis and Buck Sexton.
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13: Good afternoon. I'm Jake Judd in the KNSI Newsroom. Coming up on KNSI News, the recently resigned police chief from Minneapolis is speaking out. The final bills of the legislative session have been signed into law, and residents of Waite Park have a chance to view a plan for Highway 23. Those stories and more in 2 minutes.
14: 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When you...
15: A critical meeting at the White House. I'm Lisa Brady, Fox News. President Trump in the Situation Room weighing a proposed deal with Iran.
16: President Trump has a lot to consider. We know that. He laid out, though, the main points that he is thinking about in a very long Truth Social post.
15: Fox's Peter Ducey at the White House with some of the president's highlights.
16: The Hormuz Strait must immediately open, no tolls. Ships caught in the strait due to our amazing and unprecedented naval blockade, which will now be lifted, may start the process of heading home. Enriched materials, sometimes referred to as nuclear dust, will be unearthed by the United States in close coordination in conjunction with the Islamic Republic of Iran, plus the International Atomic Energy Agency and destroyed.
15: It's not clear how much Iran will agree to as part of a ceasefire extension to allow more talks. There's a setback for the Trump administration plan to help protect the U.S. from Ebola by treating exposed Americans in Africa, according Kenya blocking a quarantine site that was set to open on an airbase.
17: Kenya had agreed to the makeshift field hospital staffed by officers from the U.S. Public Health Service and meant for Americans arriving from the Democratic Republic of Congo, where cases are surging. But a constitutional rights advocacy group filed a legal challenge. Meanwhile, a fourth U.S. airport, New York's John F. Kennedy Airport, opens to citizens arriving from countries impacted by the outbreak.
15: Fox's Lillian Wu, those passengers getting health screenings at the airport. A longtime Democrat in Congress is leaving.
18: Democratic Florida Congresswoman Frederica Wilson announces she will not seek re-election this November. Known for wearing bedazzled cowgirl-style hats, Wilson has been representing the Miami Gardens area in Miami-Dade County for 8 terms in Congress. Prior to that, she served in Florida's state legislature after a career as a teacher and school principal.
15: Fox's Evan Brown. Florida's one of the states that passed new congressional maps for this year's midterms. 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
13: KNSI News Time is 102, mostly sunny with a high near 86. Your full KNSI forecast is on the way in moments. Good afternoon, I'm Jake Judd. Authorities are investigating after a man was found dead at a popular tourist destination on the North Shore. Wednesday afternoon at Tetaguchi State Park, ranger reported the body on rocks at the bottom of a cliff at Palisade Head. The Lake County Sheriff's Office identified the man as 29-year-old Seth Pippo of Minneapolis. The Sheriff's Office, Marine Unit, and Rescue Squad recovered the body. The death remains under investigation. Time is running out for families in Foley to sign up for the upcoming bicycle safety event. The deadline to register for the Foley Bicycle Safety Rodeo is this Monday, June 1st. Sign up through Foley Community Ed. By then, guarantee each child a t-shirt and goodie bag. The rodeo takes place Saturday, June 13th from 10 a.m. to 1 p.m. at Lions Park and is geared towards kids ages 10 and under. You can find more details at knsiradio.com. More Minnesota farmers are filing for bankruptcy as costs keep rising and crop prices fall. Minnesota led the nation in farm bankruptcies during the first quarter of the year. And the St. Cloud Rocks stand tied for first place in the Great Plains West after completing a sweep of the Badlands Big Sticks ahead of the home opener at Joe Faber Field tonight. There'll be a post-game fireworks show, and former Minnesota Twins catcher and 1991 World Series champion Brian Harper will toss out the ceremonial first pitch and be available for pictures and autographs starting when the gates open at 6:05. For more on these and other stories, visit knsiradio.com, which is also where you can vote in our America 250th listener poll for the most influential moments that shaped our country. I'm Jake Judd, KNSI News.
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2: 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I am Todd Simpson. The Twins and the Pirates today starting a three-game series. The Twins will start first pitch at 5:45 today. The St. Cloud Rocks home opener is tonight at Joe Faber Field. They are taking on the Bismarck Larks. First pitch tonight, 7:05 p.m. And the Minnesota Lynx are on the road in Chicago to take on the Sky. 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
26: Sunshine mixed with clouds at times this afternoon with daytime highs approaching 86. Winds out of the southeast, 5 to 10 miles per hour. Lows dip down to about 62. Tonight, mainly cloudy skies expected. Daytime highs approaching 82. Tomorrow, cloudy skies expected. I'm Staff Meteorologist Paul Trombley on KNSI. Currently 84.
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0: Welcome back in. Clay and Buck rolling through, hanging out. Appreciate everybody listening along with us. That Spencer Pratt discussion, I think, is going to be a really good one. We're going to be talking about it next week. Buck, we also talked some about Graham Plattner, and I would encourage everybody out there. I shared this editorial. It's in today's Wall Street Journal, an old man style. I'm turning to the editorial pages of the Wall Street Journal. But Graham Plattner insulted a soldier who survived an attack. And the headline is, "I'm the soldier Graham Plattner mocked." Teddy Daniels is this guy's name. And he has some incredible lines in this, but I wanted to just read this paragraph to you. "Flannel shirt and all, Graham Plattner is Tim Walz on steroids, an entitled brat who campaigns with socialist Bernie Sanders. A real man by the lights of the Democrat Party, he presents himself as relatable to working class Americans, but in reality, he's a typical elitist who believes blue-collar, hardworking, salt-of-the-earth, rural Americans are stupid and racist. I never thought I'd see the day Dems would consider backing a candidate like this." Plattner, I think, is going to be in trouble. He's supposed to be the savior in Maine. He's got a bad backstory.
1: Yeah, I think he's very vulnerable. Look, I think that, as I've said all along, I think Susan Collins is going to win. We need our Maine listeners to get out there and do what they can to help, but I think Susan Collins is going to win. She's a good candidate for that state. And she's a good person to have on the Republican side, given that Kamala won by 7 points in the last election. I don't know. Maine's a beautiful state. Guys, what is going on up there? All right, if there's a chapter in your life when you owned a video camera, Betacam, or something that let you record family movies and great moments together, Legacy Box wants you to know they exist just for people like you. 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
3: 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It's mostly sunny with a high near 86. Your full KNSI forecast is on the way in moments. Good afternoon, I'm Jake Judd. A St. Cloud man accused of possessing hundreds of child sexual abuse images and videos is behind bars. 72-year-old Gregory Paul Erickson is facing 10 felony counts in Stearns County District Court. According to the criminal complaint, Microsoft detected suspected material accessed through a Bing search in September of 2023 and reported it to authorities. Investigators traced the IP address to Erickson's North St. Cloud home. Erickson admitted to investigators that he had been downloading child pornography since around 2000. A search warrant uncovered more than 200 images and videos, and the National Center for Missing and Exploited Children identified 124 victims across those files. A key inflation gauge accelerated in April to the highest level in 3 years, the latest sign that spiking gas prices and higher food costs are squeezing Americans' finances. Inflation jumped to 3.8% in April compared to a year ago. The Commerce Department said Thursday, up from 3.5% in March and the highest since May of 2023. On a monthly basis, prices rose 0.4%, down from 0.7% in March. Wade Park is closer to hiring its first full-time fire chief. 5 candidates will be interviewed on Monday for the position, with interviews expected to last all day. Mayor Ken Schmidt says a full-time leader will help support the department and recruit more firefighters. Wade Park currently has 18 part-time firefighters and wants to grow that to a roster of 30. For more on these and other stories, visit knsiradio.com, which is also where you can vote daily in our America 250 listener poll for the most influential moments that shaped our country. I'm Jake Judd, KNSI News.
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2: 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Now your local forecast from the Hanson Paving Weather Center.
8: Sunshine mixed with clouds at times this afternoon, with daytime highs approaching 86. Winds out of the southeast, 5 to 10 miles per hour. Lows dip down to about 62 tonight. Mainly cloudy skies expected. Daytime highs approaching 82 tomorrow. Cloudy skies expected. I'm staff meteorologist Paul Trombley on KNSI. Currently 84.
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0: Closing up shop here on Clay and Buck, and got a lot to get to here in our last moments together. I'm going to be out Monday, by the way. I'm traveling. Clay is going to be rocking out here on Clay and Buck solo, so I'll be back with you guys Tuesday from D.C. VIP email from Steve. Clay, of course you're awful at music. You're a Swiftie. Need I say more? And you equated Ringo Starr with being a core member of the Beatles and seemed unaware that John and George are dead. He's coming. He's bringing the heat, this Look, Steve, VIP Steve.
1: I'm not trying to take shots at the Beatles. I'm merely pointing out that Taylor Swift is this generation's version of the Beatles. If anything, I am elevating the conversation and modernizing it by giving credit to Taylor Swift, who, while she has awful politics, is, I think, here's a prediction for you. Taylor Swift's going to become a lot more conservative. I think she's going to have a baby with Travis Kelce when they get married, probably multiple kids. And I think she's going to look around, and as she is raising her kids, I think she's going to recognize what a lot of moms who are listening to us right now did, which is, holy cow, there is a lot of crazy stuff being marketed to kids that's very unhealthy for them, including Buck, and we'll get to this next week. Tom Steyer, who's running for governor in California, again, everybody get out and vote come Tuesday, has just posted a video. I know this matters to several of you because you've been calling in about it because you have daughters competing in it, celebrating a boy who is winning state titles in California girls high school athletics as a hero. I mean, they really have lost their plot. You mentioned this earlier. We'll get to a couple of calls here. If they do the $250 bill in honor of Donald Trump, aren't you kind of excited to see left-wingers burning the $250 bills to try to make a point of how much they hate Trump? I think that there will be some of them that will legitimately light their money on fire because the sight of Donald Trump on it triggers them to such an extent. I'm just telling you, that.
0: Well, you know,
1: viral.
0: it's actually illegal, so they'd be breaking the law. You're not allowed to destroy U.S. currency.
1: No, I didn't know that.
0: It is against the law. Yeah, makes sense. If you think about it, it's actually not your. It's a medium of exchange. It's not really your property. It's the government's property.
1: Well, actually turn into an interesting First Amendment case, because I'm sure they would argue that they're making a political statement by burning it.
0: Well, that's what I'm saying, is that it's government. It'd be the same thing as saying, oh, I'm just going to like light a fire of a statue out in front of the Treasury Department. It's government property. It's not your property.
1: I that would be an intriguing case. Greg, and let's get to a couple of these guys who've been waiting a while. Greg in Florida, what you got?
2: Hey. Grew up in Iran, 68 to 74. Trump cannot make a pact with Iran, any kind of agreement. The only thing that can be done is a regime change. If not, it's going to be a Jimmy Carter.
1: I love all that take. I think you're strong here. How many people named Greg were in Iran from 1968 to 1974? That's interesting. How did it come to pass that you were growing up there?
2: My dad was military, and then he went back for Northrop when he retired. So.
1: Okay. Well, I appreciate your call. I agree with you. Trump needs to follow through on what he has laid out, and I think he may have to act unilaterally in order to do so. Matthew in Redding, California. Matthew, what you got for us?
3: Hey, man. First of all, I'm an estate manager and caretaker for a large majority of the people in Los Angeles, the richest people in the world. The stuff that's going on in Pacific Palisades and in L.A. is ridiculous. I moved. I moved to Redding because of that. I got to the reddest part of the state I could be. But they are literally, there's been 12 permits put through for rebuilding houses. And they are freaking putting low-income housing in between these million-dollar homes on Pacific Palisades on that beautiful view. This is wrong. This is all fixed, and there's a bunch of crap going on with the city and the state, it's absolutely absurd.
0: Yeah, don't put incompetent race communists in charge of your city government or your state government. It's a very important lesson.
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15: Has a decision to make. I'm Lisa Brady, Fox News. President Trump holding a Situation Room meeting with top advisors on a possible deal with Iran after repeating some of his key demands in a lengthy post, also writing that no money will be exchanged until further notice.
16: The U.S. sanctions that we put on Iran, there are tens of millions of dollars in various accounts all over the world. It adds up to billions. And the Iranians really want that unfrozen. We don't know if no money will be exchanged means that all of that money will stay frozen.
15: Fox's Peter Ducey at the White House. State lawmakers in Louisiana just passing a new congressional map aimed at helping Republicans gain a seat while eliminating one of two majority black House districts after the U.S. Supreme Court struck down the use of race in the state's current map. Less than a month after being ousted, former U.S. Attorney General Pam Bondi spending more than 3 hours behind closed doors on Capitol Hill as part of the House Oversight Committee's Jeffrey Epstein investigation.
17: She was on the job for about 14 months, and from the moment she came into office, the Jeffrey Epstein files were a recurring problem she just could not escape. Last July, the DOJ put out a memo announcing the Epstein case would essentially be closed. In the following months, the DOJ eventually, under pressure, released millions of pages of documents, but no definitive so-called client list.
15: Fox's David Spunt. Democrats on the panel say Bondi refused to answer some questions. The former head of Iowa's largest school district just sentenced to 2 years 2 years in prison after pleading guilty to falsely claiming to be a U.S. citizen. Ian Roberts, the former Des Moines superintendent, also still facing deportation to his native Guyana after being caught up in a federal immigration crackdown. His attorneys say after marrying a U.S. citizen, Roberts was denied legal permanent residency for failing to disclose an arrest, but that he didn't think disclosure was necessary because the charges had been dropped. 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
12: 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It's mostly sunny with a high near 86. Your full KNSI forecast is on the way in moments. Good afternoon. I'm Jake Judd. The St. Cloud Police Department is investigating reports of a man who broke into a home and threatened residents with a gun. Police were called around 8 o'clock Thursday night to the 400 block of 10th Avenue North, where witnesses reported 32-year-old Courtney Turney had threatened multiple people in the area. Officers set up a perimeter in front of the home before the department's SWAT team arrived and executed a search warrant. Turney was arrested without incident and is being held at the Stearns County Jail pending a court appearance. Residents in the area are encouraged to check their exterior cameras and notify authorities of any footage related to the incident. A list of numbers to call can be found at knsiradio.com. Minnesota Republicans are in Duluth this weekend for their state convention. A number of candidates are seeking the party's endorsement for governor. Seven candidates are in the running. That includes House Speaker Lisa Damith, Mike Lindell, and Kendall Qualls. That endorsement will be revealed tomorrow. A debate among the hopefuls took place yesterday during the opening of the convention, with Qualls winning the straw poll. The GOP Senate race is a three-way contest among Adam Schwarzer, Michelle Tafoya, and Royce White. The Democrats are gathering this weekend in Rochester. For some, becoming a published author is a dream. For one Sartell third grader, it's about to become a reality. 9-year-old Owen Bone Gettler says he wanted this for a long time, as long as he can remember.
14: I've always wanted to be an author since I was really, really young. Like since I was like talking or holding a pencil or whatever.
12: A book release party for Team Stuff Number 1, The Miserable Madness of the Mill Monster is set for Saturday at the Sartell Community Center. It's a story about five friends who battle a monster made from a windmill. Owen not only wrote the book, he drew nearly every picture. He's already working on book number 2. Get a link to pre-order at knsiradio.com. For more on these and other stories, visit knsiradio.com, which is also where you can vote daily in our America 250 listener poll for the most influential moments that shaped our country. I'm Jake Judd, KNSI News.
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9: 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Now your local forecast from the Hanson Paving Weather Center.
20: Sunshine mixed with clouds at times this afternoon, with daytime highs approaching 86. Winds out of the southeast, 5 to 10 miles per hour. Lows dip down to about 62 tonight. Mainly cloudy skies expected. Daytime highs approaching 82 tomorrow. Cloudy skies expected. I'm staff meteorologist Paul Trombley on KNSI. Right now it's 86 degrees.
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5: The Markley Van Camp and Robin Show. Jamie Markley, David Van Camp. Got Robin?
2: Yep.
5: All right, who wants to talk about Iran? Yeah?
2: Well, there is some news.
5: Okay, what's the news?
2: Well, the news is there's a ceasefire. Well, no, maybe not.
5: Well, right now, yes. Trump is in the Situation Room weighing the Iran deal.
2: Yes.
5: That's what's going on right now. I mean, this is what he had said before when it comes to Iran and the midterms and everything else.
3: So if you wanted to play that game, then you would wait till the midterms are over, and then the following hour, you'll attack Iran because they cannot have a nuclear weapon. Most people agree with me on that. But then it gets maybe carried into, you know, the next election, whether it's a midterm or not. So you have a very short window for doing anything having to do with war. But I don't view that window. I view it, I have to do what's right.
5: Yeah. Mm-hmm. So you're saying that's why I did what I did. Because people are freaking out about the midterms. Why I had to do this.
2: Yeah.
5: Well, you had no choice.
2: I also heard this morning the strait is open. Is that right or wrong?
22: Well, he said that the naval blockade has been lifted. And so, yeah, boats can start going in and out of Iran.
5: But as far as the Strait of Hormuz?
2: Yes.
22: Well, I don't know. We're led to believe there's a bunch of bombs in the water right now.
5: Yeah. It's like you got to clear out all the mines.
22: Mm-hmm.
5: So you're never quite sure.
2: That's the thing,
5: I think,
2: man.
5: You could have asked that question anytime over the last, say, 3 weeks. And you might get a different answer depending on who you're talking to.
2: And they all could be true.
5: That'd be tough.
2: It's open, it's closed, it's open, it's closed. Some of it's open, some of it's closed.
5: Well, and sometimes you just see it reflected in the oil prices.
2: I know.
5: Like all of a sudden, because you'll look up there and say, well, what's causing that?
2: Yeah.
5: I'm like, well, I'm not quite sure, but you could guess. Maybe there's some information that got shared, and there you go.
2: Well, on my way in this morning, it was still down about 10 cents from where it was 3 weeks ago.
5: Mm-hmm. Yeah. You're hoping we've seen the highest that it's going to be. So, obviously, keeping an eye on that. Been a lot of talk in political circles about Jill Biden and her interview saying she thought her husband Joe was having a stroke during that debate with Trump.
22: Oh, yeah, and there are a lot of people who worked in the campaign who are talking to outlets like Politico, you know, the Inside the Beltway type publications who are saying that's just a lie. Like they, and then, of course, they're trying to play the CYA game, too, because they're saying, well, you know, the Biden family just gaslit all of us. They tricked all of us. Like, I'm
5: we
22: sorry.
5: All saw it.
22: We all
5: didn't
22: saw
5: trick
22: it.
5: Anybody.
22: You know, you don't get to just walk away from that and blame Jill Biden for your complicity in covering up the fact that we didn't know who the president was for 4 years.
5: Right.
22: But
5: well, Alex Thompson, who wrote the book with Jake Tapper,
22: yeah.
5: Him from Axios, he said this about
23: her. She says that she's never seen him act that way before or since, but in the interviews that over 200 of which that Jake and I did, other people did see him act like that in the months before and in the months after that.
5: Of course.
22: Yeah.
5: It didn't take anybody to interview. You could ask these three jamokes to just pay attention to what's going on politically.
22: Yeah.
2: And you got to understand, they hid him so much, too.
5: Oh, goodness,
2: that,
5: yes.
2: You know, it wasn't like he was having a bad day. I mean, it's like that was just a standard operating procedure.
5: Oh, yeah.
24: I mean, as an evolver institution.
5: Right.
2: That guy.
5: Yeah, of course.
2: Jill didn't know.
5: No.
2: She knew exactly what that meant.
5: She speaks Joe.
2: Yes, she does.
5: Now, is Chris Coons saying that Biden's fine?
22: Oh, yeah. Democrat Senator Chris Coons, longtime pal of Joe Biden, went on Fox News and was asked about Jill Biden's claim that she thought Joe was having a stroke during that debate that ended his career.
5: Okay.
25: She thought he was having a stroke. It's inexplicable
26: now, Martha,
25: as a wife,
26: look,
25: why you wouldn't stop the whole thing right then and go straight to a hospital. What's your take on what she's saying now?
26: Frankly, my take is that as I've gone up and down the state of Delaware in the last couple of days, nobody's asked me about Joe Biden's debate performance in 2024. They've asked me about the rising price of gas. They've asked me about...
5: No, you're on a news show right now, and the host is asking you a question. Slimy.
2: Yeah.
26: Trump's tariffs, they've asked me about insecurity and instability because of an unresolved war in Iran that is not going well. As someone who cares for President Biden, I too was concerned about what that several second pause meant, what was happening at the moment. But I was with President Biden earlier today. We are at the funeral of a friend of ours, someone who long served as the mayor of Wilmington, and he's fine. I see regular incidents where President Trump falls asleep in meetings in the middle of the day, makes no sense in answering questions.
0: Okay, I've heard the falls asleep in the middle of the day a couple of times. Have you seen video of it?
22: Well, it's because like he'll sit there and he's listening to somebody talk and he has his eyes closed. And they've turned it into this conspiracy theory that he's falling asleep.
0: Okay.
2: Well, the dude doesn't sleep.
22: Right.
2: I mean, you know, he's up tweeting at 2 o'clock in the morning.
0: Or I don't know if that's exactly him or
2: his
0: staff.
2: Well, maybe not, but
0: it could be.
2: I just don't think he requires a lot of sleep. And sometimes you get a little tuckered out during the day when you sleep 3 hours at night.
0: Yeah. I got to see it before I just believe it.
2: Oh, I do too, but I'm just saying that, you know, is it possible? I suppose.
0: Yeah.
2: Well, but when did he ever have garbled speech like that?
22: Right. I mean, when was he looking for dead people? Or referencing a conversation that he recently had with a Chinese dictator who had been dead for 2 decades.
0: Yeah. Or that he couldn't remember when his son died.
22: Yeah.
2: Couldn't remember the Supreme Court justice that he appointed.
22: Who was standing right next to him.
2: Right next to him.
0: Yeah.
22: So
0: there's all that. So the comparison doesn't quite work.
2: Coons, you lapdog.
22: And to me, I understand, you know, most people aren't worried about one debate that happened 2 years ago. Okay, whatever. That's a slimy way of getting out of answering a question. But I think it is actually a pretty big deal that we didn't know who the president was for 4 years. That's a big deal. And Democrats don't just get to sweep this under the rug. It's not over.
0: Don't.
22: It's not about dunking on Joe Biden anymore. It's about saying, no, this party covered this up.
0: And maybe you've heard somebody else bring this up. I have not. You know what I think a lot as I'm watching this unfold, and she's saying, I thought he was having a stroke. And then, like the Alex Thompson, saying all these people had seen it many times. That's not going to do well with the auto pen case.
22: No.
0: That kind of illustrates the guy was not in charge.
2: That's a great point. I hadn't even thought about that, but you're right.
0: Yeah, I don't hear many people bringing that up, but that's going to be a thing.
2: It will be a thing, yeah.
0: So we'll see where
2: that
0: goes.
2: Yeah.
0: Meanwhile, a lot of talk about UFOs. Well, you were very excited last night, David, about the White House and what they did.
22: Well, they put out this alien whatever video thing, and it was about illegal aliens. And I'm like, guys, stop it.
0: You didn't think that was funny?
22: No, maybe I thought it was dumb.
0: Okay, all right. Well, on Fox, they were taking it serious. They brought on Brett Federson, former White House National Security Council Director of Aviation Security. That's the title.
22: Mm-hmm.
0: And this is what he said in a documentary.
1: We are absolutely not alone in this universe. The biggest thing that concerns me with UAPs is the national.

0: prevalently on a regular basis globally makes it a national security threat. Additionally, the fact that it is out in our airspace and all around and as travel is moving on, that it is a flight safety issue as well. And it's something that needs to be continued to be pressed, needs to be addressed and tracked.
1: And we can get into more of this a little bit later on. But, you know, one of the questions, what exactly are people seeing on a daily basis as he's talking about? And if that is true, it's this aircraft that is not made by us and it's doing things that you cannot imagine. There's no video of it.
2: Well, if there is, it's not good video.
3: Well, and that's not really an air safety issue because these things apparently can turn at a moment's notice, so they'll be able to get out of the way of our planes.
1: Or if it's, you know, somebody that wants to take us out, they could do it if they wanted to.
3: Well, no duh, because presumably they traveled across space and time itself.
1: Yes.
3: And are here detected yet undetected at the same time. If they wanted to do us harm, we're screwed.
1: Well, yeah,
3: that's why I don't worry about it.
1: Well, later on, he's talking about, and they've been seeing this since, you know, the Second World War.
3: Mm-hmm.
1: So they just come in to just, like, mess with you a little bit, and then they zoom back to wherever.
2: They come in now to place a bet on Poly Market, and then they
1: got it.
2: Go away.
1: No, it's kind of crazy. Then you got the big race in Texas between Paxton and Tallarico.
3: Yeah.
1: People are having some fun with that, David.
3: Oh, dude, it's incredible. So in 2024, Texas Democrat and Senate candidate James Tallarico, who is a left-wing extremist, although media is really trying to make him not come off that way, he had this to say about abortion.
1: Oh, I haven't heard this. Roll it.
4: So most Americans, and I'm talking 90, 95%, do not believe that an embryo is a legal person. Now, the embryo is biologically alive. That is certainly true. But being alive and being a person are two different things. And that's an important distinction to make in these conversations. So the reason I think you have a lot of pro-choice people who push back against the idea that abortion is immoral is because they believe that it is not. That in these situations, when there is an unwanted pregnancy, it is moral for a woman to be able to control her own body, or any one of our neighbors with a uterus to be able to control their own body.
1: Any one of our neighbors who has a uterus?
3: Yes.
2: Boy, you cover all the woke bases then, don't you?
3: He really did.
2: Man.
1: Yeah. So he's one of those dudes with a beard, right?
2: Yeah.
1: Well, that wouldn't count because that person actually has, well, dong.
2: A peeper.
1: Yes. So that wouldn't be it. It would be the biological woman that says she's a dude, that would be the person with uterus.
3: Yes.
1: But isn't that offensive to the person that is really trying to be a dude?
3: I don't know. I can't keep up with the rules.
2: I can't either. Yeah, I agree with him. I don't know what is and what isn't anymore.
1: Okay.
2: In terms of what we're allowed to say.
1: So the old joke, leave a putt short, hey, you know.
2: Yeah.
1: Okay.
2: I know.
1: Does your husband play too? That's right. You can't do that. No, or maybe it's accurate in this. Maybe it would be accurate. That'd be better.
2: Yeah, I like that guy.
1: Are you putting like a person with a uterus? No, you can't say. Okay.
3: You play ball like a person with a uterus.
1: It's unreal. Okay.
2: Wow.
1: And the biblical argument he's trying to make there.
3: Yeah.
1: Dude.
2: I know.
1: So weak.
3: It is.
1: All right.
2: He's got to get blown out.
1: Stephen Miller tried to do a little stand-up on Tallarico. Did you like it?
3: I think the individual words are funny. The problem is Stephen Miller is one of the least funny human beings on the planet.
1: Yeah.
3: He's very stiff.
1: Yes, very serious.
3: Yes, very serious. Yes. But yeah, he rolled out a comedy roast of James Tallarico.
1: All right. We got time for just a little preview of what it is.
5: Tallarico goes in for a blood test. When he gets a physical, blood doesn't come out. Instead, soy milk comes out. This man has less testosterone than Jasmine Crockett. It is.
1: Okay, just as a preview, David, I got to tell you, it's working on Robbins. I've known him for well over 30 years. I know when he's legitimately laughing.
2: I'm reserving a table at the Funny Bone for that. Yes, I am.
1: Oh, gosh. Okay. A report on we're ready to see gas prices come down. Got to get to that. And the five stories we're watching today.
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6: 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The Markley, Van Camp, and Robbins Show. Jamie Markley, David Van Camp, Scott Robbins, thank you so much for being here. It's time for the 5 stories we're watching today.
7: Boy, this was blowing up on social media. 8 students were rescued after being trapped on a roller coaster.
6: Oh,
7: I mean, they were like on their back, like on the incline.
6: Yeah, I saw the video.
8: Oh my god,
7: 100 feet in the air for hours.
6: Yes,
7: in Galveston, the riders on the Iron Shark at Pleasure Pier were stuck in midair before rescue crews were able to remove them one by one.
6: Before you get to number 4. Did you see what else happened in Galveston this week? I was thinking of you, David. I meant to bring it into the show yesterday. No. Oh, kid got bit by a shark. No
7: well,
6: joke.
7: Isn't that where he got bit by a shark? But
6: No. He's fine. He's going to be okay.
7: Yeah.
6: But that's where you saw a shark, and you have not, maybe gone into the ocean once since?
7: Yeah. Yeah, we saw a shark very, very close to us. And then on our way home, my sister and I were in the car and had the radio on, and just like the music news, 2-minute newscast or whatever comes on and talks about a shark attack at that beach that we were at.
6: Yes.
7: I'm like, okay, yeah,
8: let's
7: I'm done.
8: Play Would You Rather. Would you rather get bit by a shark or hang upside down for 4 hours at an amusement park?
6: Hang upside down.
7: How big of a shark are we talking?
8: Yeah, exactly. I need to know that. Yeah. I need to know dimensions of the shark.
6: All right, I'll get an update on that story.
7: All right. Number 4, former Biden aide Megan Hayes tells C-SPAN that the Bidens need to just go away now. Jill Biden's memoir, of course, is coming out, and she says it risks reopening debates about age and the election. No, I think it's a good thing to have that talk again about the Democrats' massive deception and fraud on the American people.
6: 100%. And here's the thing. When you're talking about age, you hate to say it, man, but people get, whether it's dementia, early onset Alzheimer's, this happens at a number of different ages. It's not just when you turn 80.
8: No.
7: Right.
6: That's what it has to do with more than age.
7: Mm-hmm.
6: But right now, you've got a guy that's, basically 80 in the White House, so it's advantageous to say, we need to have this conversation.
7: Number 3, the Freedom 250 concerts in D.C. are in shambles now, as I guess most of the performers have pulled out of the event, citing a politically charged atmosphere. So Bret Michaels, formerly of Poison, He got out because there were like death threats against him. Martina McBride is gone. Milli Vanilli might still be playing. I'm not entirely sure on that.
8: Milli's dead, right? Vanilli's what? Well, solo.
7: I think the other guy, but he has the rights to the name, so it's okay. Still. Honestly, when I saw the lineup, I thought it was a joke. I mean, it's actually less embarrassing that these artists are leaving than if they had gone forward with this concert. Because you've got, you know, the Commodores, Morris Day and the Time, Young MC.
6: I saw Morris Day and the Time live in concert.
8: Yeah. I know. I thought about you when I heard that. Yeah.
6: We had a ball.
7: I great. Bet you did.
8: And the Commodores are without right, Lionel so. Richie. There's no Lionel Richie. Just
6: yeah.
8: Other five right. guys.
6: Yeah. The hell? I know.
7: Yeah.
6: And we're up on it. Yeah, David's yeah. like, can you guys shut up so I can get my five in? This is the Markley Van Camp and Robin Show. Okay, David, two.
7: Yeah. We got number two, a federal prosecutor in Illinois denying reports of a criminal investigation into E. Jean Carroll. Carroll is the woman who claimed Trump raped her, and she lied about the lawsuit against Trump being funded by outside sources.
6: And she named her cat Vagina.
7: Yes, and the federal prosecutor says we're not pursuing criminal charges against her. This is fake news. Number one, President Trump, he's reviewing a deal with Iran, which would demine and open up the Strait of Hormuz, lift the U.S. blockade, Iran agreeing to a nuclear weapons restrictions, start talking about getting rid of that uranium, et cetera. We'll see what happens.
6: All right. Will gas prices come down? We got to get to that. Dim can't say whether or not men can menstruate?
7: Yeah.
6: Really?
8: Come on, man.
6: Can't wait for that one. And Aranda, what's your story? All coming up right here.
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10: 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It's mostly sunny with a high near 86. Your full KNSI forecast is on the way in moments. Good afternoon. I'm Jake Judd. A federal immigration agent wanted for shooting a Venezuelan man during the Trump administration's Minnesota crackdown has been arrested in Texas. Authorities say Christian Castro of the Immigration and Customs Enforcement Agency was taken into custody on Friday, 11 days after Minneapolis prosecutors charged him with assault and falsely reporting a crime on January 14th, non-fatal shooting of Julio Cesar Sosa Cielis. The Minnesota Bureau of Criminal Apprehension said it located the 52-year-old Castro in Texas and worked with agents from the Department of Homeland Security's Inspector General's Office and the Texas Rangers to arrest him. A St. Cloud man is behind bars after police say he broke into a home and threatened residents with a gun Thursday night. 32-year-old Courtney Turney was taken into custody on the 400 block of 10th Avenue North following a search warrant executed by the department's SWAT team. Turney is now being held in the Stearns County Jail pending court appearances. Residents who have any exterior camera footage related to the incident are urged to contact the police department or the Tri-County Crime Stoppers at knsiradio.com. Authorities in northeastern Minnesota are investigating the death of a man found at the bottom of a cliff at Palisade Head along the North Shore. The Lake County Sheriff's Office says it received a report from the Teteguchee State Park Ranger Wednesday of a body located on the rocks. Deputies say the victim has been identified as 29-year-old Seth Peeple of Minneapolis. Palisade Head is a rock formation that rises about 300 feet above Lake Superior. The Foley Police Department is gearing up to host a bicycle safety rodeo next month. The families have just days left to register. Kids ages 10 and under can ride through the obstacle course, have their bikes inspected, and get their helmets properly fitted. Lunch and prize giveaways are also part of the fun. The event runs Saturday, June 13th from 10 a.m. to 1 p.m. at Lions Park in Foley. For more on these and other stories, visit knsiradio.com, which is also where you can vote daily in our America 250 listener poll for the most influential moments that shaped our country. I'm Jake Judd, KNSI News.
11: This is a Bloomberg Money Minute. We're seeing gains for stocks even after President Trump left a two-hour meeting on Iran without making a decision on a possible deal, according to reports, including from the New York Times. Tom's Capital Investment Management has acquired a stake in spice maker McCormick, according to sources. The size and purpose of the activist investor's stake, not immediately clear. Universal Music has rejected an unsolicited offer from Bill Ackman's Pershing Square Capital Management, saying it's not in the best interest of shareholders or artists. The board says it's received strong support for its decision from shareholders and other stakeholders. Castle Lake is considering a possible offer for UK-based discount carrier EasyJet. No approach has been made to the board of EasyJet, and there's no certainty any offer for the carrier will materialize. And SpaceX has won a contract for more than $4 billion to build satellites to track foreign aircraft and missiles. It's part of President Trump's Golden Dome defensive shield. Denise Pellegrini, Bloomberg Radio.
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9: When you need to know, your weather is on KNSI. Now your local forecast from the Hanson Paving Weather Center.
13: Sunshine mixed with clouds at times this afternoon, with daytime highs approaching 86. Winds out of the southeast, 5 to 10 miles per hour. Lows dip down to about 62 tonight. Mainly cloudy skies expected. Daytime highs approaching 82 tomorrow. Cloudy skies expected. I'm staff meteorologist Paul Trombley on KNSI. Right now, it's 86 degrees.
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14: The Mark Lee Van Camp and Robbins Show. I'm Jamie Mark Lee, the Gen Xer. The Millennial, David Van Camp. The Boomer, sorry. The Sexy Boomer.
8: Thank you.
14: Scott Robbins. Not related to Scott Bessent, Treasury Secretary.
8: Not at all.
14: He says, going to see gas prices come down, or something like that.
15: Oil prices are down about 10% in May. There are almost 2,000 ships waiting to come out of the Gulf. And I think the oil market is going to be very well supplied on the other side of this, and that we could see prices come down very quickly.
14: Okay.
8: Mm-hmm. Hope he's right.
7: Well, prices have been coming down.
8: They have.
14: Yeah. But they need to come down like a rock.
7: Yeah, they do.
14: Just haven't seen that yet. Because it is. It's making everything more expensive.
7: Mm-hmm.
14: Okay. It's probably enough time on that. We've talked about it enough. There's nothing we can say that all of a sudden the prices are going to come down. It's going to take some time.
8: Well, and everything changes. Less, in 10 minutes from now, it'll probably change, so we'll let you know.
14: Right. Oh, as far as the Strait of Hormuz?
8: The Strait of Hormuz. Any of this?
14: Yes. I mean, like this ceasefire
8: with Iran. The 60-day ceasefire. How do you arrive at that number, by the way? Why not 40 days? Why not 100 days?
14: I think there's probably a good reason.
8: I guess.
14: I mean, if you want to get in the press pool, I would love that if you could ask Rubio a question.
8: Marco.
14: Hey. Why? Because you would have the questions that no one else would ever think of or have the stones to ask. Or it'd be out of left field. Hey, why 60? Why not 40? Why 60?
8: Why not 100?
14: Because you get hung up on the craziest details in any story that no one else does.
8: I just don't know how you arrive at those numbers. It's just weird to me. It's like that 60 days is the magic number.
14: Like
8: I don't know.
14: 2 months?
8: Mm-hmm. Okay.
14: All right.
8: Why not 6 months? Well, I don't know why.
14: Why not 40?
8: Right.
14: Jesus was in the desert 40. Right. What's wrong with Jesus? How about 40 days?
8: And we're hoping 41 turns out to be the biblical 41 and things really happen after that, right?
14: Right, yeah.
8: Yeah. Okay.
14: Yeah.
8: Enough of that. I'd get.
14: How about we flood them with rockets for 40 days, and then the sun will come out?
8: Yeah.
14: How about that?
8: Yeah. Yeah, and I'd get one question before I was escorted out.
14: Yeah. Be a lot of fun, though.
8: I'm Scott Robbins, Mark Lee Van Camp and Robbins Show. I have a question.
7: Is it true that you're going to step up and perform at the America 250 concert? Add that to the resume.
14: It would be something like, you know, all this controversy with that debate with Trump and Biden. Okay, and Jill says, well, she thought he was having a stroke. Mm-hmm. Okay, my question is, during that debate, when they were talking about golf, can Joe drive it more than 50 yards? Because Trump said he couldn't. Can he? That would be a question that you might ask.
8: I would like to know.
14: That no one else would ever ask or think of. Yeah, it'd be interesting. All right, let's get to the big question of the day. Can men menstruate?
7: Apparently, that's a tough question to answer. Illinois Democrats are pushing a bill that would require construction sites with 10 or more employees to provide separate restroom facilities for, quote, people who menstruate, which is really funny to me because they're also saying that it doesn't matter if you've got something dangling between your legs, you should be able to use the women's restroom.
14: Right.
7: So I don't understand why they're saying this is something that needs to happen, but Republican State Representative Brad Halbrook asked one of the Democrats to clarify, what does people who menstruate mean?
14: Okay.
16: Can you explain to this body, as I remember the debate, was the difference between a woman or a person or individual who menstruates? Can you explain what the difference is?
14: Hello.
16: And I'm on a 3-minute timer, so please.
17: There are individuals who may not identify as women who may menstruate.
16: So it's just simply an individual that doesn't identify can do this. Can men menstruate?
14: Hello?
17: I didn't get the questions.
16: Can men menstruate?
8: What?
16: Oh, boy.
8: What are you doing?
14: Oh, my goodness.
7: Yeah.
14: This is unbelievable.
7: The audio is
16: a yes or no question, please. Yeah. Time is running out.
17: Can we stick to the relevance of the bill?
16: It is relevant to the bill because your language here is about women or individuals who menstruate. And so I'm trying to understand who individuals are in this situation. This is an added expense to employers, and it's important. So we need to understand who or who will not have to be provided for in this. So the question is quite simple. Can men menstruate?
17: An individual with a uterus can menstruate.
16: So who are people who have uteruses? Do men have uteruses?
17: Let's just stick to the relevance of the bill.
14: That's how insane that party is. All in a nutshell right there.
7: Yeah.
14: Can you say nutshell? It's all right there.
8: It depends.
7: It's like,
8: I don't know what we're doing.
7: Because they don't have a coherent answer because their default position has always been you have to go along with the delusion.
14: Exactly.
7: So that's it. It's like, why are we carving out two separate things? Because there are certainly, you know, I mean, there are women in construction. It's not all that common, but there are women in construction.
14: Mm-hmm.
7: How many women who identify as men are in construction?
14: None that I know of.
7: Yeah.
8: I don't. Maybe the sign holder or the hole looker. I don't know.
14: But, you know, the argument itself, and I don't know, there might be, but you would think if it is someone that is really wanting to be a man and feels like I'm trapped in this woman's body, that's usually the line, but I'm truly a man, that construction would definitely be a job where there'd be a lot more of those people.
7: Yeah.
14: I mean, that would make sense. But then, for a second, I thought they were going to have to define what menstruate is.
7: Yeah, right.
14: Well, it's the normal monthly process where the lining of the uterus sheds, releasing blood and tissue out of the body through the vagina.
8: Thank you, doctor.
14: Well, wait a second. That person doesn't have a vagina. How can they menstruate?
8: Well, they can't. I mean, it's madness. It's madness.
14: It is. It's insanity.
8: It's just madness.
14: But, I mean, they try to act like they're the ones with the dignified position. Can we just stick to the relevance?
7: Yeah.
14: No, this is relevance because you people are freaking nuts.
7: Yeah, you insisted on having that language in the bill. I just want you to know why, or I want to know why that's important to you.
14: Right. And because we're asking the question, you're going to try to label me as a hater when you're the one that's freaking insane.
7: Yes.
8: Man, you could hear the wheels turning too, couldn't you, when he asked that question?
14: Well, no one wants to step up and answer. Everybody's like, mm. Yeah, it was like that one little utterance, not knowing what they were going to do.
17: There
14: was that.
18: Even a...
14: And then there's like more silence after that. What was the question?
17: There.
14: You know what that sounds like?
7: Huh.
14: It sounds like somebody passing a joint while holding their smoke in. The old... Then, That's what it sounds like to me. I haven't heard that in a long time either.
17: There.
14: Yep, exactly. Okay. I think we got a good review of it all now.
8: Sanity.
14: Yes, it is.
8: Gosh. Man.
14: You got to have fun with it
8: or you'll go insane
14: yourself. All right, it's that time. We do it a couple of times a day. We go around the table. It may not be the biggest story out there, but it caught your attention. David, today, what's your story?
7: I thought this was quite interesting. So the Ford F-150 Lightning, this is their electric truck. You know, some people love them. I certainly have nothing against Ford. But that has been a disaster, the F-150 Lightning.
14: Remember, it just hasn't sold, right?
7: Yeah, people are not buying them, and the people who do buy them, they go out in their garage one morning and find out that an update failed, and their entire truck is bricked. They can't drive it. Well, there's something else, is that, you know, replacing parts apparently is really difficult. Nikki Gordon Bloomfield is an electric vehicle enthusiast and writer based out of the Portland area. She founded an online publication called Transport Evolved, all about equity and the environment, blah, blah, blah.
14: Mm-hmm.
7: Well, she got into a minor wreck while driving her Ford F-150 Lightning. And as they were looking at the damage, they found a big crack on a part that holds the bumper to the frame. So she takes it to the shop, like, this is going to be probably an easy fix, right? Well, then she laid out what happened between her, the body shop, the dealership, and her insurance.
14: Okay. Is that it?
7: And you have the clip.
14: I don't know that I do.
7: Oh.
14: I'll look. Hold on. I don't think that I do.
7: No, it's like somebody just asked us if we if men could menstruate. All right, here we go. I'll play it here.
14: Thank you.
19: I rang them up and I said, hey, so when is my truck ready to be picked up? And they said, it's been written off. I'm like, what? So I rang up the adjuster. What happened was Beaverton Auto Body and Paint, I think they're called, ordered the part from Ford, which is listed on Ford's parts website as being compatible with a Lightning. The part arrives. They start stripping down the rear of my truck. They start cutting the welds that hold this frame onto the rear of the vehicle. I wish I had the vehicle here to show you, but alas, I do not, because it's still at the shop. And they said, we can't get this part to fit. This part is not compatible. We've talked to Landmark Ford here in Beaverton, and they say there's no repair procedure for replacing that particular part. They say it won't fit, and therefore the only way of fixing your truck is to put a whole new frame on it. And in the state of Oregon, that automatically makes it a total loss. And also it would be $22,000. So again, it would be a total loss.
7: A total loss because of a crack in one part. Because there's no repair procedure.
14: Holy smokes.
7: Mm.
14: Didn't think that one through?
7: This apparently is like the worst thing that Ford has tried to roll out since the Edsel.
14: Or the Pinto.
8: Man. Yeah, well, right now it's a collector's edition if you go buy one.
14: That's
8: market,
14: wild.
8: Don't drive it.
14: Yeah. That's wild.
7: A bunch of people are like, hey, man, just weld the part back on and then get the, the salvage title. Save yourself some money.
8: Jeez.
14: That's a crazy story, dude.
8: That is crazy.
14: And yes, I did have the clip. I was looking at the wrong file. That's on me. Just call that out.
8: It's Friday. Things get loopy on Fridays, yeah.
14: Well, this is where, Scott, you can say it on air. You don't have to wait till off air.
8: Well, you're mentally ill.
14: Right.
8: Yeah. But that's well-known fact.
14: Yeah.
8: You're medicated, but you're mentally ill.
14: Right.
8: And we want to say that we do our part to help people like him out. We give him jobs.
14: Right.
7: This is an equal opportunity employer. Yes.
8: Prosper in our society.
14: Yes.
8: There's no reason because of his mental illness.
14: Yes.
8: He should be held back.
14: Yes. The attention deficit issue.
8: Oh, wait.
14: Thank you, Scott.
8: Through the roof.
14: All right. What do you got for your story?
8: The NCAA has attempted to curb the free movement of players ever so slightly by closing the spring transfer portal window and creating just one portal period in January. So if you're one of the big three athletes, you've got a month to get this done. So some people are going, well, you know, I wasn't really sure about the portal, but now I want to go in the portal. Well, your time passed. Window closed. Well, not so fast. I ran track in high school. I'm going to do a track. I'm going to get a track scholarship and just play football, too.
14: Oh.
8: At the same time.
14: Wow.
8: Yeah, so the track and field transfer portal window just opened this week. And there's already somebody who's taken full advantage of it. That would be a former UCLA quarterback by the name of Carson Gordon. So he's attempting to go elsewhere as a track athlete.
14: Wow.
8: Because that now they're saying, okay, listen, we got to figure this out, right?
14: Oh, yeah.
8: This transfer portal thing, we got to figure it out because this is not working. There's always ways around it. The schemers and scammers are at work right now.
14: Yeah. Well, it's the beginning stages still, really.
8: Yeah, exactly.
14: People are figuring stuff out.
8: Yeah.
14: For my story, I'll make this quick. It's one of those where, especially as a guy, you're like, you're having a bad day. It could be worse. This was a story out of the BBC about Nicholas Gibbs. Said his life will never be the same again after he spilled a cup of hot coffee during a Virgin Atlantic flight that severely burned his penis. Like terribly.
8: Oh my.
14: Oh yes.
8: Oh jeez.
14: Well, they said after the incident he was given, you know, like a drug pain reliever and loose fitting pajamas and said there'd be medical support when he landed, but it never materialized. By that time, this is the quote, my penis was badly blistered and the bandage they had put on had fallen off. No follow-up calls, no correspondence, no nothing. The burn has had a massive effect on his life and mental health. The quote, it's my manhood and it will never be the same again. He was given a lidless cup of hot coffee.
7: It's been really hot to get through the pants like that.
14: Wow. Yeah. A little lawsuit on that one. Keep an eye on that.
8: Woo! Blister. Oh, man.
14: Yeah, that's something, huh?
8: Ah!
14: Oh, my gosh. An incredible Nimrod in the news you don't want to miss. Straight ahead. We're Markley, Van Camp, and Robbins, and you're listening to AM 1450 and FM 99.3 KNSI.
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7: Another clip dropped from the former First Lady, Dr. Jill Biden, on the stage 4 cancer diagnosis that somehow was missed. She said, "I feel like we had amazing care in the White House, but somehow it was missed. It was shocking." 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
14: All right. Nimrod's in the News. We go to Key West. What happens? You get some people from the Midwest go down, get all liquored up, don't know what they're doing, and that happened just the other night. Dante's Key West Pool Bar and Restaurant. Yeah, that's where John Mack of LaGrange, Illinois, said, oh, he had a few Coronas. No, he was pretty well hammered. He saw a police cruiser and decided, hey, don't need an Uber. Let's take this. You're taking the police cruiser? Yeah, you're arrested. Bunch of charges.
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30: A call for peaceful protest in New Jersey. Lisa Brady, Fox News, after days of violent confrontations outside a migrant detention center in Newark.
31: We're urging the public to stay safe and exercise their rights peacefully.
30: State Attorney General Jennifer Davenport just announcing state police are setting up protest zones. A new congressional map aimed at winning another House seat for Republicans in Louisiana wins approval from state lawmakers.
32: Republicans in the Louisiana legislature just intensified the country's already heated redistricting battle ahead of the November midterm elections. They approved a new U.S. House map just 1 month after the Supreme Court struck down the state's previous map as an illegal racial gerrymander. That ruling weakened protections under the Voting Rights Act and intensified President Trump's efforts to protect the Republicans' slim majority in the House.
30: Fox's Carmen Roberts. Republicans already hold 4 of Louisiana's 6 congressional seats. The governor is expected to sign that new map into law. Court fights over redistricting continue around the country. A federal judge in D.C. just ruling that President Trump's name was illegally added to the Kennedy Center without congressional approval and that his name must be removed. The judge also blocking the administration's plan to close the venue for renovations. The president meeting earlier with advisors about a deal with Iran that reportedly would extend a ceasefire, reopen the Strait of Hormuz, and end a U.S. blockade of Iranian ports while launching nuclear talks.
33: A wrinkle in the potential diplomacy, though. Before President Trump's long Truth Social post today, one of the Iranian electeds involved, the parliament speaker, said, "We have no trust in guarantees or words. Only actions are the measure. No action will be taken before the other side acts."
30: Fox's Peter Ducey at the White House. No word on any decision as Iran keeps pushing for sanctions relief. New highs on Wall Street. The Dow closing above 51K. 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
0: KNSI News Time is 3:02, mostly sunny with a high of the mid-80s today. Your full KNSI forecast is on the way in moments. Good afternoon, I'm Jake Judd. A St. Cloud man is facing a felony charge after an online prostitution sting. The Central Minnesota Human Trafficking Task Force says 45-year-old Michael Huth answered an ad, agreed to pay for sex, and showed up at the meeting spot earlier this month. When an officer moved to arrest him, Huth took off on foot, but was tracked down by St. Joseph police on Tuesday. It's his third prostitution charge, and he could face up to 5 years in prison. Find out more at knsiradio.com. The city of St. Joseph is looking at a major investment in its public safety infrastructure. Two studies are being considered at the upcoming Monday City Council meeting that would examine expanding the city's fire hall, building a new police station, and constructing a new refueling station. The city says that the current police department has outgrown its current facility due to higher operational demands and growing technology requirements. The fire hall also faces new decontamination regulations and additional vehicle storage needs. The meeting starts at 6 p.m. on Monday, June 1st at City's Government Center. The DFL State Convention is underway in Rochester, and U.S. Senator Amy Klobuchar is the front runner in the Minnesota governor's race. She also announced her running mate Friday morning. Klobuchar chose former Fergus Falls Mayor Ben Shire on the U.S. Senate side. DFL delegates are expected to endorse Lieutenant Governor Peggy Flanagan after Congresswoman Angie Craig dropped out of the endorsement race. Craig said she will take her campaign directly to the August 11th primary election. The Republicans are gathering this weekend in Duluth. Waite Park is preparing to hire its first ever full-time fire chief. Five candidates are set to interview for the job Monday in a process expected to take all day. The city's fire department has long seen a part-time paid-on operation, but officials say the chief's duties have grown beyond what a part-time leader can handle. The names of the five finalists are expected to be released today. For more on these and other stories, visit knsiradio.com, which is also where you can vote daily in our America 250 listener poll for the most influential moments that shaped our country. I'm Jake Judd. KNSI News.
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34: When you need to know, your weather is on KNSI. Now your local forecast from the Hanson Paving Weather Center.
17: Cloudy skies with a few peaks of sun this afternoon, with daytime highs approaching 86. Winds out of the southeast, 5 to 10 miles per hour. Mainly cloudy skies expected again tonight. Lows level off around 62. Daytime highs approaching 83 tomorrow. Cloudy skies expected. I'm meteorologist Paul Trombley on KNSI. Currently, it's 87 degrees.
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14: The Markley, Van Camp, and Robbins Show. Jamie Markley, David Van Camp, Scott Robbins. The violent left. Wow. Showing up in Newark, New Jersey.
7: Yep, they are. Well, they're out there in front of the ICE facility in Newark. And this lovely individual decided to threaten one of the officers standing outside.
14: Okay. Before we get to that, why are they protesting this time? They're saying what?
7: Well, they got to get the band back together, right? They feel like the energy has been lost. And then they're talking about a couple of people who are doing a hunger strike.
14: Oh, that's right.
7: Yeah.
14: Yeah. The good old hunger strike.
8: I'm going hungry.
14: We want our food.
7: Yeah.
14: The food we prefer. Shut up. Okay, here's the nut.
24: Oh, f- them.
3: Children, your wife, all dead.
4: My boy,
3: I have your face, mother. You're dead. Dead.
14: So threatening to kill him.
7: And his family.
14: Okay.
8: Okay.
7: Well, acting Attorney General Todd Blanche was asked about that and played the clip for him where it says, "We have your face."
14: Mm-hmm.
7: And he says, "Well, we have your face too." And that is a crime, actually, what he was doing there. So they're gonna track him down.
14: Good. That's what they should do.
8: Why do they have to wear masks?
7: Yeah.
8: That's why!
14: Exactly. Because they should be able to do their jobs.
8: Dopes? Yes.
14: And be able to protect their families. Yeah. Unbelievable.
8: Gosh. A beating should have taken place right there.
14: Mm-hmm. Would love to have seen it.
8: Oh, yeah.
14: And again, what is the food that they're wanting? Do you know that part of the story, David?
7: I'm not really sure what exactly they want, what dietary restrictions they may be on.
14: Okay.
8: Dietary restrictions.
14: Are you saying what? We can't have what? Sugar in something? Or I'm lactose intolerant? Or is it an ethnic thing?
7: I think, Mark Wayne Mullen was saying it's like an ethnic thing that they want. I don't know if that's a religious thing or, yeah.
14: No! You get whatever you get. You don't throw a fit. Yeah, who cares?
8: Is this a pork thing?
14: I don't know.
7: Again, I said, I don't know.
14: Play that clip of Pulp Fiction. Bacon tastes good. Yeah, how about that? Unbelievable.
8: Oh,
14: to get
8: boy.
14: That going on. Meanwhile, you know, the Democrats, as far as a political party, it's always Trump's terrible, evil, Nazi, blah, blah, blah, whatever. And you know the Republicans have failed in a number of different ways. Even some Republicans are frustrated with the Republican Party. Meanwhile, Democrats are really frustrated with their party. Mm-hmm. They can't stand them. The polling is terrible. And, oh, what's that one Democrat? It's always out there, Lyon Murphy.
7: Yeah.
14: He's on with Jake Tapper, and Jake's just like, dude, your party.
5: Democrats, as a party, only have a 20% approval rating. What's gone wrong with your party? Why do so many Americans look at your party? And I know it's different reasons. Some Democrats are dissatisfied because they don't think you guys are tough enough. But, I mean, that's a horrible approval rating.
14: It's horrible. And then you get the, but Donald Trump, blah, blah, blah, blah, blah, from there.
8: Same
14: 20%
8: answer
14: approval.
8: Same answer to every question.
14: Oh, yeah.
8: Same answer.
14: What are their ideas? What do they want to do?
8: Mm-hmm.
14: Outside of bring Marxism all over the place.
7: Well, right. That's the problem.
14: Like Mom Donnie.
7: That's the problem that they face is that the people who have the most amount of energy are honest about what they want. And most Americans don't like that. And Democrats, as a party, understand that. So they're trying to play footsie with the extremists while also then trying to, stand up to Trump or whatever. And even the so-called, normie, middle-of-the-road Democrats, we got a taste of 4 years of what they want to do if in power. And the American people said, you know what? I'll go with the convicted felon.
14: 100%.
7: I mean,
14: yes.
8: And it wasn't close.
14: Well, if you look at it, all right, tell me, because this could be totally flawed. Not like I thought out their whole thing. It's just kind of common sense to me. If you look over the last 10 years, what's happened with the Republican Party? Trump came in, said, you know, this is the way we should be running things, and it should be America first and all this. We got to look out for the American worker, and it's got to be, you know, the people, right? And you had your, you know, conservative record people in the Republican Party, sort of the Jeb Bush era of that party, I would call it, and not getting a lot of things done. And if you remember Wall Street in 2016, they didn't care if it was Hillary Clinton or Jeb Bush because things would be run the same.
8: Mm-hmm.
14: But Republican voters were looking for something different, and there was Trump, and he's completely remade the party. And for the holdovers, John Cornyn in Texas, you're going to be shown the door. Many have. Now, what happens when you hear that, you've got, I guess, mainstream Democrats or, you know, the media elites, and they're saying, oh, this is terrible that this is happening to this good Republican. The MAGA faction has taken it over. Well, on the Democratic side, you have the far left nuts that have taken over that party.
8: Oh, yeah.
14: And I can't see it stopping. There's going to be no place to go for the, quote, moderate Democrat.
7: No,
14: that's going to be extinct.
8: If there is such a thing.
7: The party coddled them too much.
14: But when you play it out, say MAGA against the extreme left, as far as the values go, MAGA aligns a lot more with the American people than the far left does.
7: Yeah.
14: And it all has to be deception with the far left of what they're really trying to do.
8: Well, yeah, I mean, Graham Plattner's not going to tell us he's a Nazi.
14: Well, no. No. Yeah. And I know when Trump is done, whether it's J.D. or Marco, they're going to demonize them. They're going to try to, like they did Trump. I don't know if it's going to work. And no offense, you know, to Trump at all, but I don't think they will play into their hands like Trump does sometimes, you know.
4: Jamie.
14: I'm here to help, not to hurt. You can't help yourself. You know it. It's hilarious. It's funny to me. Yeah. But at the same time, I think we all know what I'm talking about. So that's the way I see the whole thing. And then with Jill Biden coming back out saying, oh, I thought Joe was having a stroke. Never saw anything like it and haven't since. No one's believing that.
7: No.
14: It's just nonstop lies. Even Abby Phillip CNN.
8: I know. This was amazing.
14: Yeah. Well, and she's a liar, too.
8: Oh, yeah, big
14: but
8: time.
14: Listen to this.
6: Yeah, the conversation should be had about the deceptiveness
9: I think
6: that was behind this. Like, that's the conversation that I think ought to be had. The autopsy that the Democrats didn't delve into that, but it should.
9: Yeah.
6: What kind of political system covers that up and makes it okay to lie to people about what everybody knows is true?
14: You're part of it, sweetheart.
7: Yeah, that you're talking about yourself.
14: Exactly. Yeah.
8: That's what I find so interesting about it. They were all doing it.
14: Yes.
8: And now they're shocked.
14: Well, and now I can't believe they would do that. Right. What does that say about that political part?
7: Yeah, Abby Phillip was one of the people talking about cheap fakes.
8: Yeah, all the time.
14: That's right. That's right. That was after that, was it the G7 summit or whatever, and he's wandering off?
7: Yeah. No, he wasn't wandering off aimlessly into the woods. He was wandering off to talk to a paratrooper. Right, but everybody's getting ready for the photo, and Grandpa's wandering off.
14: Exactly.
7: Or the one photo where he just goes and, like, stands behind a tree for some reason.
14: Oh, yeah. You can't say he was off to get more tater salad or something like that.
8: It was a quick game of hide and seek. Where's Joe?
7: It's his passion. He loves playing

0: kind of tech do these aircraft have, what you're talking about?
1: Yeah, so we've been seeing these, obviously, for decades. You know, the idea at the age of disclosure came was that Dan Farah was able to get us to 34 senior officials to trust him and break our silence about an 80-year cover-up about UAPs and non-human intelligent life. When we're seeing these, we're seeing very bright orbs, very bright objects that are emitting some energy, but they're not showing propulsion. They're instantaneously taking off into different directions. Again, things that physics has inhibited us from being able to do as humans. We're continuing to see that type of technology proliferate. It's interesting to note that several of the astronauts and several of the earlier days where fighter pilots were reporting them during World War II, the same type of descriptions are exactly what we're seeing now in the files and the videos that are being released.
0: And the technology, it seems, of what we're seeing is about on par with World War II, seems to me. Like, looks like Pong.
2: Yeah, I don't know why we can never get a clear picture of anything.
3: It's possible that maybe the UFOs are just naturally out of focus.
0: Maybe that's what it is, yeah.
2: Maybe that's part of the diversionary tactics they dreamed up from years ago. Yeah, who knows? I don't know. I'm kind of with you on this. Give me some hard evidence.
0: Uh-oh.
3: Nope.
0: I'm serious. Forever.
2: I know.
0: But you said, I won't say it because they'll come for me.
2: Well, if they come for me, I got my phone near me and I can get a quick picture.
0: Yeah. Well, the other part where he said, commercial pilots are seeing this every day. We're getting reports every day. Yeah. We haven't seen any video. Like, what are we talking about? So what are they seeing, Brett?
1: You know, surprisingly, there has been a large uptick in commercial airline pilots reporting UAPs on a daily basis, is what the FBI and the FAA are telling us. Since the stigma has been broken, mainly because of movies like The Age of Disclosure, pilots both in the military and in the commercial sector are coming forward with what they're seeing, aren't as afraid to actually say, I've seen something that's not a drone, it's not another flight object, it's something we don't understand.
0: Wouldn't you see this a whole lot more? If that's happening all the time?
2: Yeah, you would think.
3: Yeah, well, millions of people fly every single day.
2: Yeah.
0: Yes. You didn't see it out there? It was only you only see it out of the front? I'm trying to understand. I'm not trying to say, dude, you're a freaking liar, but it doesn't make sense to me. Yeah.
2: It's like the Twilight Zone episode with William Shatner. It's on the wing of the plane, right?
0: Okay.
2: There it is. He looks out. Nobody else saw it, but he did.
0: Right.
2: Yeah.
0: Okay.
2: Here's a question for you. I'm back to they're everywhere.
0: Okay.
2: Okay.
0: No, they know what you said. They know what you said.
2: It's been recorded.
0: Yes.
2: And their oversized brains.
0: Yeah. Well, yeah. This could be on a best of show, so it's going to roll out who knows how many times.
2: Oh, gosh.
0: You say, I'm with you. I want proof.
2: Yeah. Well, I kind of... I don't know.
0: Here's another question. Mm-hmm. This is getting a lot of play online. When you hear it's all downhill from here, does that mean things getting worse or better?
2: Better.
0: David?
3: Worse.
0: Yeah.
2: Uphill would be worse.
0: Things are all uphill from here.
2: Yeah, that's worse.
0: You don't hear that as much.
2: Downhill, you're skating, man. You're going right straight down the hill, right?
0: 2,000 people weighed in on this. 87%. Think it means things are getting worse. 13% getting easier.
2: I don't get it.
0: Yeah, like it's just going, it's like we're going down, down, down. Like it's just all downhill.
2: Oh.
0: It's all bad from here.
2: I thought it was better.
0: For the first time, you're one of 13% that saw it as positive. There's hope for Scotty.
3: Scott the optimist. Wow.
0: Yes, I love it.
2: Can't believe I said that now. I'm going to go back on that and say, no, it's wrong.
0: Oh, you got to hear what Spencer Pratt said in that LA race. We got to get to that. And the five stories we're watching coming up. We're Markley, Van Camp, and Robbins, and you're listening to AM 1450 and FM 99.3 KNSI.
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9: All right. The Markley, Van Camp, and Robbins Show. Jamie Markley, David Van Camp, Scott Robbins. Uh-huh. 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
10: 1, 2, 3, 4, 5.
11: Okay, number 5, just a crazy situation in Galveston. 8 students were rescued after being trapped on a roller coaster nearly 100 feet in the air. This was on the Iron Shark at Pleasure Pier. They were stuck mid-air before rescue crews removed them all one by one. Man, they're up there in the lift. Mm-hmm. Which, like, getting out of the harness and then onto that thing and then lowered down to the ground, that part of it would, to me, be scarier than just being stuck up there. I'd be like, you know what? I'll wait. Maybe they'll fix the ride. It's all right.
9: Yeah, just stay on it. Yeah. Buckled in. Just keep going.
11: Yeah.
9: Now, are they going to open their ride later this year from Blue Origin? Probably not a good idea.
11: Yeah. Well, that thing went kablooey, didn't it?
9: Oh, boy. Yeah.
11: Number 4, former Biden aide Megan Hayes is telling C-SPAN that the Bidens need to just go away. As Jill Biden's memoir is coming out, she says it risks reopening debates about age and the election, not age, senility, and cover-ups. The American people deserve to know who was running the country for real for 4 years.
12: No one said that. Who said that?
11: Well, it's pretty obvious. And then number 3, meanwhile, Jill Biden, very much not going away. She's got some scores to settle for sure. She was asked about Joe's stage 4 cancer diagnosis, which was just an absolute shock.
9: Oh, yeah.
11: She tells CBS it was shocking, but somehow it was missed. I don't believe it was missed. I think they knew.
9: You don't get any better health care than that.
11: No, I find that.
9: It's very hard to believe.
13: Oh, well, a senile old guy comes in, you're running tests on everything.
9: Well, of course.
11: And they said after a certain age, they don't test, they don't test for the usual marker in the blood for this because it can give you a lot of false positives. But he had had prostate problems in the past, years ago.
9: Yes.
11: So, like, they would definitely be, every doctor that was out comfortable enough to talk about it said, yeah, with that particular patient, with his history, yeah, I would. It doesn't make sense that they wouldn't be looking for this.
9: Not only that, when did we find out he had it?
11: After he left office.
9: Okay. Jill said she thought he had a stroke or was having a stroke during the debate. Yeah. You didn't get a full checkup?
11: Right.
9: Then?
11: Yeah. Number two, a federal prosecutor in Illinois is denying those reports of a criminal investigation into E. Jean Carroll. This is the woman who claimed Trump raped her but couldn't remember what year. And she lied about the lawsuit against Trump being funded by outside sources. There had been reporting that the Justice Department was investigating her for possible criminal charges. The federal prosecutor who was mentioned said, no, we're not doing that. And then number one, President Trump reviewing yet another potential Iran deal.
13: Are they still meeting currently?
9: I had not looked up in the last 20 minutes or so. They were in the Situation Room earlier going over the whole thing and how they were going to proceed. So as soon as we know more, we'll pass it along. This is the Markley Van Camp and Robin Show.
13: How many pizzas were delivered?
9: See, the questions you asked that no one would think to ask.
13: Yeah, well, I mean, isn't that what they...
9: Then maybe most people don't care about, but still, it's interesting.
13: No, to me it is.
9: I know.
13: Because you can tell a lot by reading those tea leaves.
9: Really? So if they ordered a lot of pizzas,
13: they're going to be there a while, you know.
9: That means there's no decision made, right?
13: Right.
11: There are people who do track pizza orders and activity of delivery places near the Pentagon.
9: Just how many people are going to stay there working, that sort of thing.
13: Yeah.
9: But not in the Situation Room, really.
11: No.
13: Well, they got to eat.
11: I don't think they're... They got a kitchen in the White
9: House. There's a new ad from Spencer Pratt. Have you seen it yet? Oh, my gosh. Hilarious. You got to hear this. And around to What's Your Story is coming right up.
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10: KNSI News Time is 3:30. It's mostly sunny with a high near 86. Your full KNSI forecast is on the way in moments. Good afternoon. I'm Jake Judd. Sartell's mobile home park residents have just won a major legal settlement. A federal court has approved an agreement resolving claims that the park's owners overbilled for utilities, failed to address raw sewage problems, and pressured tenants into illegal lease agreements. Under the settlement, owners Gemstone Communities and Sartell MHC LLC must make repairs, correct billing practices, and honor original leases. Attorney Annie Lochner of Robbins Kaplan said that the residents' voices went unheard for too long in hopes the settlement will ensure their claims are fairly resolved. A new children's book from a St. Cloud area author is hitting shelves this weekend, and the author is just 9 years old. Sartell third grader Owen Bone Gettler partnered with local independent publisher Summer Knees Books to release Team Stuff Number 1, The Miserable Madness of the Mill Monster. The story follows five friends taking on an evil scientist and his windmill monster. Owen has ADHD, and his mother, Kate, says it's helped fuel his creativity.
14: There's a lot of strengths to having ADHD, so remember what those strengths are. They really help you. You bounce back quickly from things. You're really creative. You're really positive. And we just think of it as his superpower.
10: A release party is tomorrow at the Sartell Community Center. More details and a pre-order link are at knsiradio.com. AARP is urging Congress to act to keep Social Security solvent. The organization's executive vice president says the upcoming Social Security trustee report is expected to show the program will have only about 80% of the money it needs to make full payments within the next 8 years or so. Last year's report found the Old Age and Survivors Insurance Trust Fund can pay full benefits through 2033, after which it would cover only 77% of scheduled benefits. AARP is calling on Congress to strengthen the program before that deadline arrives. For more on these and other stories, visit knsiradio.com, which is also where you can vote daily in our America 250 listener poll for the most influential moments that shaped our country. I'm Jake Judd, KNSI News.
9: This is a Bloomberg Money Minute. AI is making summer internships a little harder to get. About one in five U.S. companies tell Drexel University they'll either take on fewer college interns this year or forego internships altogether because AI can easily perform a lot of those duties. Conflicting messages out of the White House today. President Trump ending a two-hour meeting with advisors without making a decision he promised to make on whether to accept a ceasefire extension with Iran. But continued hopes for a deal sent all the major averages to new record highs today. It pushed oil lower. It closed close to $87 a barrel. The Dow today up 363 points. That's a 0.75% gain. The Nasdaq added 55. The S&P was up 16. And a lifeline for the struggling U.S. Postal Service. DHL, the German international shipping giant, hiring the USPS to be its last mile package delivery partner here in the U.S. in a $10 billion deal. 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
7: When you need to know, your weather is on KNSI. Now your local forecast from the Hanson Paving Weather Center.
19: Cloudy skies with a few peaks of sun this afternoon, with daytime highs approaching 86. Winds out of the southeast, 5 to 10 miles per hour. Mainly cloudy skies expected again tonight. Lows level off around 62. Daytime highs approaching 83 tomorrow. Cloudy skies expected. I'm meteorologist Paul Trombley on KNSI. Currently, it's 87 degrees.
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20: Well, it's been fun for a lot of us to watch Spencer Pratt run for mayor of L.A.
21: I'm having a good time.
20: Bringing common sense to the conversation.
21: Yep.
20: And it's interesting, it doesn't seem that there's much argument against him outside of, well, that's a reality TV guy.
21: Oh, I know. Yeah.
20: And he's got no experience. So?
21: So is Trump.
20: Well, that's their point. We're going to do this again?
22: Yeah.
20: It's already failed.
21: Yeah, we're going to do this again. A president that's won twice. Yeah.
20: But when it comes to the actual, you know, topics he's talking about and the issues, there's no argument.
21: Well, no.
20: And the way he's done his whole PR campaign has been pretty brilliant. And the use of AI in some of the videos, there's a new one out. And I'll try to set it up. You've got a young woman. It looks to be early 20s, mid-20s, tops, attractive young female. Her mom is bringing her into the hospital because she's talking about voting for Spencer Pratt. Okay, so you see Cedars-Sinai Medical Center, and here's the ambulance, and they're bringing her in.
23: Oh, God, oh, God, oh, God, oh, God, please.
20: Mom's distraught. They take her into the ER.
23: My daughter, she's sick.
24: Spencer Pratt is the common sense choice for Los Angeles. Just look around. The city is a mess, and our leaders have failed us. Homelessness, crime, drugs. Everything is worse under Karen Bass.
20: Okay, so now you've got the doctor. Mom's got tears coming down her eyes. Doctor looks very, very concerned and says,
25: "Bad. She's caught the Pratt. How did this happen?"
24: We restrict her media diet. New York Times, MSNBC, NPR, maybe CNN if we're feeling frisky. Something must have slipped through.
25: Does she know anyone, anyone at all, who thinks for themselves?
24: I don't know. I don't think so. What is this?
25: It starts with a mild cough. And then, next thing you know, you hate seeing homeless drug addicts injecting your kids. It's very contagious. I'm going to prescribe 4 doses of NPR every hour on the hour, 2 doses of the New York Times, and 5 doses of the LA Times.
24: Why was Karen Bass in Ghana while the city was burning?
25: 6 doses. 6 doses of the LA Times. We'll have to hold her in quarantine with the others for a few days. It's protocol.
20: Yep, now bringing her in, and there's all these other people. Now the doctor's starting to cough. Very funny, man.
0: Oh, no.
20: Yes.
21: Well, his campaign has rolled out some great stuff.
20: No doubt.
21: Oh, I mean, buzzworthy.
0: Definitely. Yeah. My favorite thing is the power washing ads. Where they have the stencil that says, imagine if the sidewalk was this clean, vote Pratt. It's just a stencil that they draw. They slap it down, or they slap it down on a dirty sidewalk, and then they power wash the words into it.
20: Yes.
0: That's hilarious. I mean, he's not going to win, but it is fun to watch it.
20: Oh, yeah. Well, and then he will make people part of the campaign, people he's talked to in different ads.
1: For somebody who's been on this corner for this long, how bad is it right now?
2: Probably the worst it's been in recent years. This needle giveaway program that is in the park has got to stop. These kids need a place to play. They need a place to grow up. They don't have. With all of this, it was taken away from them. We used to have boats in the lake where you could go out on a Sunday and spend time with your family and your loved ones and enjoy the park, enjoy the fresh air, enjoy the outdoors. We no longer have that. I like your passion, and I think it's something the city of L.A. needs.
20: Yeah. All these parks, it's taking over.
0: Yeah.
20: It's crazy.
21: Wow.
20: But Jimmy Kimmel, he thinks
21: Spence Press. Guy.
20: Yeah.
21: Oh.
3: The mayor of L.A., is in charge of a $14 billion annual budget. Spencer Pratt is not the person who should be in charge of it.
20: Really? So you should have this other person that watches the money go to the homeless problem only to bring tons more in when she said 2026 it's going to be gone.
0: Right.
20: It doesn't make any sense. So no, yeah, having fun watching that.
0: Yeah, we need to stay with the people who failed because we're comfortable with them.
20: Yeah, well, and he's done with Karen Bass and Gavin Newsom, who endorsed her, of course. I don't think he was surprised by her. This is what he said.
1: It's not shocking because they're alleged criminal partners. Not only did they work together in their negligence in burning down 7,000 houses and 12 people alive, but they're both complicit in laundering $24 billion to actually increase homelessness. There has not been a reduction in one homeless person. Actually, there's been an increase of naked drug addict zombies in front of every kid's playground, every kid's school, every coffee shop. So that is, of course, because they're, you know, they both should be in jail together.
20: Yeah. He's just saying it. I know that it's a long shot, and I know what Polly Market was saying.
0: Mm-hmm.
20: But as time goes on, it does seem like he's gaining more traction just from people that look at it like, okay, this guy's just telling the truth. This is the issue with the city. All the different issues. What's effective?
0: Yeah.
20: I mean, if you can just get out of your political lane and just say, what makes sense to, you know, cure this problem? It's not more needles, and it's not bringing more homeless in.
0: No.
20: So, yeah, it'll be interesting to see where it all goes. All of a sudden, I think there's like this outside chance.
21: I hope you're right.
20: You know, You do look at the whole Trump thing and the percentage chances early on and the way it grew, you never know. Just put it that way. All right, it's that time. We do it a couple of times a day. Go around the table. May not be the biggest story out there, but it caught your attention. David, what's your story here?
0: Well, it's the end of an era. Betacek Middle School in Austin, Texas, has closed its doors for the final time. It's been open since 1972, but Austin Independent School District faces a $181 million budget deficit, and the only reason I'm bringing this in is because this school was featured in the film Dazed and Confused.
20: Oh, wow!
0: Yeah, that was like the hallway scenes and inside the school and all that. It was this school, and so now it is being shut down because liberals hate fun. You could close any number of schools, but you had to close that one.
20: Man. When's the last time you watched that movie?
0: It's been a long time since I've watched that movie.
21: Yeah. How about you?
20: I want to say maybe 5 or 6 years ago. And then if you have teenagers at the time, like when, of course, when I first saw it, I'm like, oh my gosh, this is hilarious. Yeah. This is like partially my older sister and older brother's friends from that era. It's like I could name the different characters. When you have teenage kids, it's a little bit different. You're looking at everything through a different lens.
0: Yeah.
20: It's like watching Fast Times at Ridgemont High years later. You're like, well, what I thought was great. Hey. Yeah. A little different now. Yeah. But there are different scenes I'll still watch because the dialogue is hilarious.
21: Yep.
20: All right, Scotty, what do you got for your story?
21: A lot of cheering has been going on because of the ratings in the NBA Finals. But before that, there's a little bit of a problem here. And the ratings discourse this postseason is pretty misleading. To the claim that the Thunder-Spurs was the most watched Western Conference Finals in 25 years, it's the Conference Finals series on NBC. See, they moved it. And for the last 25 years, it's been on cable.
20: Yeah, cable or ABC, right?
21: Yes, but it hasn't had that wide audience it had before.
20: Right.
21: And they're saying that's a little misleading to say this. All of a sudden, the NBA is back, right?
20: I got
21: it. So they're saying that. Put simply, the numbers that NBC and NBA are promoting do not prove that the league is officially back. Now, consider the NBA's claim that the first round was the highest rated opening round in 33 years. Beyond the Nielsen changes and the kind of the move back on what they've been doing, this is also the first time in a long time that you can't, local markets were X'd out. The local markets that carry the games all season long couldn't do it anymore, right?
20: Okay.
21: And now you've got New York, Los Angeles, this is some of the big markets that have to go to NBC to watch it.
20: Okay.
21: So therefore, boom, elevated those numbers again. So
20: because early on, I had saw that numbers were down.
21: Yeah, well, they may have been down. We're talking like the last round here.
20: Okay.
21: What's been going on in the last round. I don't know about the precursor rounds. But you know, I'm watching the game last night, and I say this as I'm a basketball fan. Mm-hmm. I don't watch a lot of the NBA just because my favorite NBA team is not even on anything that I can get, even on cable right now.
20: Yeah.
21: Right? So I don't watch a lot of games. That being said, last night I'm watching this game and I'm thinking to myself how much the game's changed, because I would say one out of every three times down the floor it was a three that went up.
20: Oh, yeah.
21: If not more. Everybody's shooting threes. Everybody.
20: Analytics.
21: It's insane.
20: Yes.
21: How much the game has changed, and that's where the game is now.
20: Yeah.
21: It's just popping threes from everywhere, and that gets a little boring sometimes.
20: Yes. People have been griping about that for a few years.
21: Yeah, it just kind of upsets me a little bit that so much of the game has been taken over by guys shooting threes.
20: Yeah. I got a text from a buddy of mine last night. It said, Spurs OKC has me watching the NBA.
21: Me too.
20: Basketball fan.
21: Yeah.
20: That, like, say 10 years ago when I watched a lot of NBA, just can't get into it.
21: Yeah. Why?
20: At the time for him, it was a lot of threes and not the way it was.
21: I did notice that last night almost to a fault. I don't know if I've noticed it before and kind of shrugged it off, but last night I'm like, my God, is anybody going to take a 10-foot jumper from anywhere? You know?
20: Yeah.
21: I'm cranking them out from, the whole game.
20: Yeah.
21: Whoever scored the most threes wins.
20: For my story, I had no idea that this was the voice of Smokey the Bear. Have you heard this story?
21: No.
20: From back in the day.
21: Yeah.
20: Sam Elliott. I didn't know that.
21: Sam Elliott was Smokey the Bear?
20: This came up in an interview.
21: Only you can prevent forest fires. Well, now that I think about it, yeah.
20: Yeah. This was it.
4: Do people know you were Smokey the Bear?
5: Well, apparently you do. Only you can prevent wildfires. You know what's interesting is I've been doing that voice for a long time, not the commercials that they're doing now. Now he's very talkative. He's like everybody today. He's got something to say.
20: He's saying that. The most disappointing thing was that dude doing the ad for Kamala Harris.
0: Oh, yeah.
20: It's like Sam Elliott.
21: I know.
20: Really?
21: Yeah.
20: Because of an actor you enjoy. It just kind of killed it a little bit. Mm-hmm. I thought he was good in Landman. It was all right. Yeah. the role he's playing there.
21: Yeah.
0: I know, for a moment.
20: Billy Bob Thornton's dad.
0: After I saw that endorsement of Kamala Harris, I almost became pro forest fire.
20: Yeah. It's like sometimes it's tough. It's like with anybody, you know what I mean? It's like, okay, can you just concentrate on the stuff that you have in common and the stuff you don't? But it's still mind-blowing to me.
21: See, I loved him as Virgil Earp.
20: Yes.
21: And I loved him in The Dude.
20: Right. Well, dude.
21: The Dude Abides.
20: I got a little bit of a clip. Remember when he was talking about that movie Power of the Dog?
0: Oh, yeah.
21: Yeah. Yeah.
20: Cumberbatch in it. He's like, this was a bunch of nonsense in it. Something
6: about
20: that
6: movie.
8: Yeah, you want to talk about that piece of shit?
6: Oh, no. You didn't like that one?
8: No.
6: Okay. Why?
8: I'll tell you why.
6: Okay.
8: I read a f***ing. I didn't like it anyway.
6: Yeah.
8: I looked at it when I was down there in Texas in 1883.
6: Yeah.
8: And what really brought it home to me the other day, why I said, do you want to talk about
6: it? Yeah. Yeah.
8: There was a full-page ad out in the L.A. Times, and there was a review, not a review, but a
6: blurb,
8: a clip, yeah.
6: Yeah.
8: And it talked about the evisceration of the American myth. And I thought, what the f***? What the f***?
6: What does that mean?
8: This is the guy that's done Westerns forever.
6: For his whole life.
8: The evisceration of the American West. I mean, they made it look like, what are all those dancers, those guys in New York that wear bow ties and not much else?
6: Uh-huh.
8: Remember them from back in the day?
6: Oh, the Chippendales?
8: Yeah.
6: Yeah.
8: That's what all these cowboys in that movie looked like.
6: Uh-huh.
8: They're all running around in chaps and no shirts. There's all these allusions to homosexuality throughout the movie.
6: Yeah.
20: I just remember him. It's like, how in the world can this guy say, yeah, I'm for Kamala Harris? It just doesn't compute in my head at all. So just try to forget it.
21: Trump hatred.
20: I guess.
21: Yeah.
20: This man, have you ever heard of a drunk driver claiming he had the blood of Christ in him? Oh, we got Nimrods in the news coming up and a news update. We'll set you up with the Friday Five coming up.
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20: News update. Trump has entered the Situation Room to make final determination on Iran.
0: All right.
20: We're keeping an eye on that. And now,
18: when the going gets tough.
19: Damn it, this is too hard.
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19: I love the poorly educated.
20: New Zealand's where we're going. Dunedin. It's where a man was swerving all over the road. Cops pull him over. Oh, that guy's hammered. He said, you got to understand, I've consumed the blood of Christ.
21: Oh, gosh.
20: You can't arrest me. Talking three times the legal limit.
21: Mm.
20: Three times. He said, no, I consumed it at Mass. You can't punish me for that. It's the blood of Christ.
0: So he drank a lot of wine.
20: That's a lot of communion, man.
21: Yeah, it is.
20: Three times the legal limit?
21: Yeah. Those little cups, too.
20: No, we're you're arrested. Yeah. Sorry about that. Mm-hmm. All right, we got to set you up with the Friday Five. What is the day today?
0: Today is Heat Awareness Day. Get ready for hot weather with summer on the way.
20: Oh, so we're talking about songs with either hot or heat in the title.
1: Mm-hmm. Hot or heat. Okay.
20: Oh, it's a great list, too. You want to get in early? Here's the number. 1-888-485-MVCR. Hot or heat in the title for the Friday Five. Next. We're Markley, Van Camp, and Robin. 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
4: A holding pattern. Lisa Brady, Fox News. No word yet on a decision from President Trump hours after he posted about a Situation Room meeting on a proposed deal with Iran, which continues to publicly criticize U.S. demands.
5: The U.S. says Tehran must agree to never have a nuclear weapon or bomb, and that the Strait of Hormuz be reopened for unrestricted shipping traffic in both directions. If agreed, the memorandum would also extend the ceasefire for 60 days, and the U.S. would lift its blockade of Iranian ports in proportion to Iran allowing the passage of commercial shipping.
4: Fox Business's Ashley Webster in Tel Aviv. Iran also pushing for sanctions relief. President Trump's posting that no money will be exchanged until further notice. A federal judge orders the president's name removed from the Kennedy Center, ruling the center's board overstepped its bounds by unilaterally approving the change.
6: Judge Christopher Cooper says the formal renaming of the Kennedy Center in honor of President Trump must get congressional approval. Separately, the judge is preventing temporarily the administration from closing the Kennedy Center for 2 years for major renovations. Both issues are likely to be appealed.
4: Fox's Jared Halpern at the White House. A different federal judge just ordering New Hampshire to make voter registration easier by allowing people to attest U.S. citizenship even without documents to prove it. That ruling stops short of deciding whether it's constitutional to require proof of citizenship to vote. New Jersey Governor Mikey Sherrill calling for both sides to cool things down after days of clashes between anti-ICE protesters and federal agents outside a migrant detention center in Newark.
7: New Jersey law enforcement is today establishing a peaceful, protected protest zone in the area right outside Delaney Hall.
4: Homeland Security has denied protester claims about detainee treatment. A mountaineering group just confirming 3 climbers who fell on Alaska's Mount McKinley are dead, a 4th evacuated. 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
8: KNSI News Time is 4:02, mostly sunny with a high in the upper 80s. Your full KNSI forecast is on the way in moments. Good afternoon, I'm Jake Judd. Police say an arrest has been made in connection with a murder at an IDE service in Shakopee. A suspect was arrested and jailed on suspicion of murder. Authorities say 26-year-old Khalid Abdi was shot multiple times Wednesday at the Expo Center and later died at Hennepin Healthcare. Police say the suspect was taken into custody around 8:30 a.m. Thursday and is being held in the Scott County Jail pending charges. Investigators have not released the suspect's name, but community leaders say the shooting happened after a physical altercation outside the prayer gathering. A St. Cloud man is facing 10 felony counts of possessing child sexual abuse material. 72-year-old Gregory Paul Erickson is charged in Stearns County after Microsoft flagged suspected material accessed through a Bing search back in September of 2023. That tip went to the National Center for Missing and Exploited Children and the state's Internet Crimes Against Children Task Force, which traced the IP address to Erickson's North St. Cloud home. A search warrant turned up more than 200 images and videos. The National Center for Missing and Exploited Children identified 124 victims across those files. U.S. Senator Amy Klobuchar has chosen Ben Shire, the former mayor of Fergus Falls, as her running mate. Klobuchar says Shire brings experience as a small business owner, mayor, and economic development leader with a record of creating opportunities in rural Minnesota. Shire served on the Fergus Falls City Council before being elected mayor in 2016 and reelected in 2020. He currently works with the West Central Initiative, a regional economic development nonprofit. Klobuchar says the two will focus on growing Minnesota's economy, creating jobs, and improving state government for communities across the state. And Americans are setting aside far less of their income, with the savings rate hitting the lowest since 2022. The Commerce Department reports that the personal savings rate dropped to under 3% in April, down from 5.5% a year earlier. For more on these and other stories, visit knsiradio.com, which is also where you can vote in our America 250 listener poll for the most influential moments that shaped our country. I'm Jake Judd, KNSI News.
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12: When you need to know, your weather is on KNSI. Now your local forecast from the Hanson Paving Weather Center.
13: Lows dip down to about 62 tonight under mainly cloudy skies. Winds out of the southeast around 5 miles per hour. Overcast skies tomorrow, high of 83. 58 tomorrow night. Partly cloudy skies Sunday with highs in the upper 70s. Slight chance for showers Monday. I'm Staff Meteorologist Paul Probley on KNSI. Right now, it's 88 degrees.
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20: 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It's Friday. That feels good. It's time for our countdown, the Friday Five.
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20: Yes. Every Friday, our countdown, the Friday Five. And today, what is it, David? Heat Awareness Day or something?
24: Yes. Ahead of the hot summer, be aware that it's going to be summer, and it might get hot.
25: Are we going to get the tips from you today?
24: Well, I will try to give you tips. Yes, when it is hot outside, what you want to do is you want to take every heavy sweater you own and put it on. The darker the colors, the better. Mm-hmm. And walk around outside drinking nothing but whiskey and milk.
20: There you go. Sweat it out.
24: Yes. Yeah. It's called conditioning.
20: All right.
25: Last year we urged people to wear do-rags and put ice cubes in them.
24: Yeah.
25: Just right. In case.
20: 1-888-485-MVCR is the number. It's a good list. There's some arguments here and there, but that's what makes it fun.
25: Yeah.
20: Who's up first, David?
24: Let's talk to Danny in Wisconsin. Hey, Danny.
26: Hey, it's Donnie. You know, I love anyway. I was getting rubbing a spoonful of medicine from my wife today, and a song came to me. You know, it's the rubbing spoonful. You know their name. It's Hot Time Summer in the City.
25: Summer in the City. That's summer in the City, though.
20: Yeah.
25: So hot or heat is not involved in that one.
20: Yeah. Sorry, man.
25: But it is in the lyric.
20: It is in the lyric, but yeah. It's not in the title.
24: Yeah.
20: So, yeah, sorry, man.
25: Darn the luck.
20: Yeah. Who's next?
24: Let's talk to Damon. Hey, Damon.
27: Yeah, Hotter Than Hell by Kiss.
20: Oh, yeah.
25: Love this song.
20: Yeah.

0: What album was that for Kiss? What number?
1: That was their second album.
0: Very good. Yes. Yeah. Checking you out for the trivia.
1: I was a big Kiss fan then.
0: Yeah.
1: Yes.
0: All right, David, who's next?
2: Let's talk to Woody in Vancouver. Hey, Woody.
3: Hey, guys. Love your show. But y'all make folks uncomfortable by reporting four-hour roller coaster rescue, shark bites, and scalding your junk?
1: Mm-hmm. Yeah, I know. Yeah. All in one day.
0: Yeah, it's tough, man.
1: Yeah.
0: Yes.
3: Well, to help. It's all going downhill.
4: Lunch hour.
0: So what you thinking,
3: it's
0: Woody?
3: It's all downhill from here, man.
0: Yes,
3: okay.
0: It is.
3: I've got Foreigner, Hot-Blooded.
0: Oh, yeah.
5: Number two.

0: My sister had that one on 8-track. Oh, yeah.
1: The Double Vision album?
0: Yes. Yeah. That song was everywhere. That has held up really well. That's definitely a test of timer. That easily could have been number one. That was your number one, Scott.
1: Yeah, it was. Because the test of time is so big on that.
0: Oh, yeah. No doubt about it. All right, David, who's next?
2: Let's talk to John in Connecticut. Hey, John.
3: Hey, good afternoon, and happy National Paperclip Day, but that list just doesn't hold up.
2: Yeah, it's hard.
4: No, not so much.
1: Good one.
0: You doing good, John?
3: Thank you. Well, I wanted to just give you an update. You had the story about Ivoryton, Connecticut, or Ivorytown, Connecticut, a couple of days ago, and yeah. I will actually be there tomorrow, so I'll be able to check it out and update you next week.
2: All right.
3: Hopefully, if
1: correspondent duty. All right.
0: Love it.
3: We have a history of this. We spelled Verrazano wrong on the longest bridge in the world. We spelled Cuomo wrong on the renaming of the Tappan Zee Bridge. So we do this often.
0: All right. What are you thinking today, John?
3: I am thinking of Van Halen and their best video, in my opinion, Hot for Teacher.
0: John, it's a walk-off for
5: you. Number one.

0: Was that your number one, David?
1: Yes, it was. Yeah.
0: You're a great American. You like
2: it. It was in my top five.
1: Yeah, yeah. This song just comes out of the gate at 1,000 miles an hour.
3: It's fantastic.
1: It sounds so good.
2: It does
1: good.
2: Do that, yep.
1: Yeah, it's great.
0: Nothing else needs to be said.
2: We had Foreigner, and Lou Gramm is croaking solo right now, and David Lee Roth is also out there on the old croaking Van Halen song.
0: Goodness gracious. Yeah.
1: How do you forget the chorus to Jump?
3: I have no idea.
1: He did that.
3: Oh, wow. Is that sad? Dude.
0: All right. So I was on a high there. Don't bring me down, man.
2: Former first lady was at that show, and she thought he was having a stroke.
1: but wanted to keep rocking, right?
2: Right, yes.
0: All right, who's next?
1: Let's talk to Steve calling in from Illinois. Hey, Steve?
4: Yes, sir.
0: What's going on, Steve?
4: It's central Illinois, summertime, and that's just hot, hot, hot. Buster Poindexter.
2: Buster Poindexter.
0: Oh, yeah.
2: David Johansen.
0: Where is Hot, Hot, Hot?
2: There's somewhere, right?
0: I'm looking for it.
2: It's on the list.
0: Do you have it, David? I know it's on the list.
1: I'm looking for it.
2: Feeling hot, hot, hot.
0: Ah! Did I lose the file? I might have lost the file.
1: I don't know.
0: Sing it, Scott.
2: I only know that part.
0: Well, you gotta say it again.
2: Hot, hot, hot. Hot, hot, hot.
0: Yes, very good.
2: Thank you.
0: Yes. Well played. Oh, sometimes it's weird. I'll tell you now, there's another song that David's going to have to play because the file did not come through. And it's really weird when that'll happen into our music system.
1: Mm-hmm.
0: So anyway, all right, who's next?
1: Let's get to Tony in Virginia. Hey, Tony.
5: Hey, guys. How y'all doing today?
0: Tony, how are you? We're doing great.
5: I'm doing great, too. I wanted to make a little comment about a story earlier this week. Y'all talked about Kiefer Sutherland canceling his shows.
0: Yeah.
5: Just wanted to throw in there, man, that was some of the best music I'd ever seen live. He was in a little pub in Huntington, West Virginia. And that dude, afterwards, he gave my wife a big hug, gave her an autograph. I mean, the guy was just great. Told lots of stories about Donald, his father. So just
0: no
5: wanted to
0: way.
5: Say that guy a little bit. That he rocks.
0: Well, we got to check it out, then. And my daughter was in Huntington, West Virginia for a couple of years. I have to ask her, did you guys see Kiefer Sutherland at that place?
5: Yeah, it was about 10 years ago, man. But
0: okay.
5: I got a song for you. I don't think you've gotten it yet, and that would be from Beverly Hills Cop and Glenn Frey, and the H is O. The heat is on.
0: Yes, well played, bro.
6: Number three.
7: The heat is on. The heat is on. The heat is on.
0: It's a fun song.
2: Oh, yeah.
0: Big hit. You played that at Top 40.
2: Oh, yeah.
0: It's just fun.
1: Mm-hmm.
2: Summery feel to it.
0: Yes.
1: Oh, yeah. Good test of time on that one, too.
0: Oh, my gosh. Still gets played, doesn't it?
1: Mm-hmm.
0: All I can think right now is I want to hear this music that Tony's talking about from Kiefer Sutherland because I've never heard it. I'm very intrigued.
2: I didn't know he made music. So.
0: Yeah, well, until we had the news that he canceled the tour.
2: Wow.
0: Because of lack of sales. Okay, so we've got number one, we got number two, we got number three. We're looking for four and five. It's songs with hot or heat in the title. And who's next, David?
1: Well, let's talk to Greg. Hey, Greg.
8: Gentlemen.
0: Greg.
8: Hey.
0: Yeah.
8: That's Donald Sutherland, man. He really disappoints me. Voting for Kamala.
0: Oh.
2: Oh, yeah.
0: Yeah, Sam Elliott's weird.
8: Oh, Sam Elliott. I mixed them two up.
2: That's okay. We don't know who Donald Sutherland voted for.
8: Yeah, there's this guy at Brewer Stadium selling beer to do.

0: once I found out what the song was about, it creeps me out.
1: Oh, well, yeah.
0: It's about teenage prostitution.
1: Yeah. Well, you know, Nick is from the streets.
0: Nick Gilder from the streets. Yeah. What was his follow-up to that one?
1: I don't know. I have no idea. He's Canadian, and...
0: Did he have much of a career other than that song?
1: I don't recall anything. It's the only song I know. I played that one. That was 1978, I think.
2: His follow-up album was Live from Epstein Island.
0: Oh, yeah. No. Is that the way you introed that back in the day? Here's a song about child prostitution.
1: I don't
0: Hot
1: think
0: child
1: I did.
0: In the city. Oh, gosh.
1: Casey didn't either. We'll ask him, though.
0: I bet most people have no idea.
1: I didn't, actually. I just thought it was about a young girl.
0: There you go. 1-888-485-MVCR. Hot or heat in the title for the Friday Five, and we'll wrap it up next.
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3: 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The Markley, Van Camp, and Robbins Show. Jamie Markley, David Van Camp, Scott Robbins. Okay, we got the Robbins trifecta coming up. News updates to get to, but first, wrapping up the Friday Five. Songs with hot or heat in the title. That's your number one. Hot the teacher. Van Halen. Foreigner hot-blooded is due. The heat is on from Glenn Frey from the Beverly Hills Cop soundtrack at 3. And we've had some great honorable mentions. The number to call, 1-888-485-MVCR. And who is next, David?
4: Let's talk to Matthew in San Antonio, feeling good about the Spurs today.
5: Yay, go Spurs.
6: Hello.
4: Hey,
5: Matthew.
4: Hey, Matthew.
6: Hey, how's it going, guys?
4: Fantastic. How are you, man?
6: I'm doing fantastic. Doing great. I'm sorry, guys. Hold on 1 second. I will take you to the Waffle House in a minute. A friend of mine thinks he's having a stroke. Hold on. I'm on the radio. Hang on, guys. All right. So my pick is Heat of the Moment, Heat of the Moment by Asia.
4: Yes.
2: Number 5.
1: Because it's the heat of the moment.
4: You would have played that as a current at top 40.
5: Yeah.
4: That was the number one song, right?
5: Yep.
4: 1982?
5: Yep.
4: Yeah.
5: Only time will tell in that one were the big hits.
4: Oh, yeah. Soul Survivor?
5: Yeah, I never played that one.
4: Oh. Huh. That might have been rock only. One. Yeah. That was a big album, and then really nothing after that first one. But
5: it was the big super group.
4: Super group, yes. All right, David, who's next?
7: Let's talk to Tony. Hey, Tony.
8: Hey, good morning, gentlemen.
4: Hey, Tony.
8: I'm here. How you guys doing?
4: Good, great, man.
8: All right. Well, I am here with my favorite, Led Zeppelin. Of course, everyone's favorite summer food, hot dog.

0: Yeah, but boy, that guitar part, Jimmy Page could not play it.
1: Well, Jimmy was not in fine form.
0: He was not at that in, well,
1: part of his career.
0: No, he was very good at doing drugs and drinking.
1: He was.
0: If you want to try to put a positive spin on it.
1: Yes.
0: He had hobbies.
1: That bastard.
0: Yes. Yeah,
2: he was a mess.
0: But it's like, that was the best take they had, too. That's the...
1: Ooh, yeah.
0: Buddy. Yikes.
1: All right, who's next?
0: Let's talk to Kyra. Hey, Kyra.
3: Hello. It's been a while.
1: No kidding, Kyra. How you been?
3: Five. Oh, I'm doing great. Enjoying the nice weather here. But I'm thinking it would be Martha and the Vandals, Heat Wave.
1: Oh, yeah. Half
4: the cash you got to hold on me, or is this the way love is supposed to be? It's like a heat wave.
0: The Who did it cover?
2: Linda Ronstadt had a hit with it.
1: Oh, that's right. Yeah. It's fun.
2: Oh, yeah.
1: A lot of fun songs on this list. From my guy Johnny, he's talking about fun, man.
5: I turned around in there with a big old pump.
1: Jerry Reed.
5: He said, hello, boy. Then he gave us a grin and said, look like I'm going to have to haul y'all in and keep all that money for evidence. I said, well, son.

0: My dad bought that album. Loved it. That was great.
1: Yeah, that was one of my pop's favorite ones, too.
0: All right, David, who you got?
2: Well, let's talk to Don in Arizona. Hey, Don.
3: Hey, how are you doing, fellas?
0: You're doing great, boy. Don.
3: I got that. I listen to you on my computer when I'm in Arizona.
1: Thanks.
3: Well, the last two things me and my ex-wife actually agreed about was the only decent disco song was Hot Stuff by Donna Summers, and the second thing was Other Than That, Disco Sucks.
1: There you go.
0: But that Donna Summer, that was a big hit.
2: Oh, sure it was. 79.
3: Oh, yeah.
0: And you played that as a current guy.

0: Do you remember what record label she was on?
1: Trying to remember now. A&M?
0: Casablanca.
1: Oh, that's right.
0: Same as Kiss.
1: Casablanca? Okay, yes. Yeah, I guess she was.
0: Yeah, just trivia. Mindless trivia. Well, all right, David, who's next?
2: We got Dave in Michigan. Hey, Dave.
3: Hey, guys. Happy Friday.
0: Happy Friday, Dave. Thanks for calling in, man.
3: You know, it irritates me to mention this guy because he's been dissing our president, but the one that I wanted was gone. So, Hot Legs by Rod Stewart.
0: Yeah.
4: Number four.
0: Another fun song.
5: Yeah. Nancy Green. I love this song.
0: Oh, yeah.
5: This was the era of Rod Stewart. Hold on. I love your honey.
0: Yeah.
5: This is the era of Rod Stewart where he and the band could never figure out how to get out of a song. Because that song just keeps going.
0: 5:41.
1: Yeah. Yeah, the reprise is just over and over and over and over again.
0: Yeah.
1: Yeah, at the end of it. Yeah, it was... That should have been faded out.
0: That song early on. Prominently featured in the movie Private Lessons, which could not be made today. About, I think, a 14 or 15 year old kid? Hmm. Yeah. This is the Markley, Van Camp, and Robin show.
1: Is Kelly LeBrock in it?
0: No.
1: Oh, okay. I'm trying
0: to. It was that one, Sylvia Crystal. She was in all those softcore, you know.
1: Yeah.
0: Yeah. That one was running on HBO for months. Back in the day.
1: Pause it. Now.
0: You can't. There was no pause.
1: Dang.
0: No. Nope. And no one had a Polaroid either to take the pictures. No. Yeah. There's none of that.
1: None of that.
0: Yes. Man, there's a bunch of honorable mentions that we haven't had a chance to get to yet. I said, it's getting hot in here. Every time Robin's got to do this thing and he takes his shirt off in the studio. Golly. Is that going to make the video on social media? Oh, boy. Yeah. You got to watch out for that. We'll get to some more honorable mentions. And we got a couple of news updates and the Scott Robbins trifecta all coming up right here. We're Markley, Van Camp, and Robbins, and you're listening to AM 1450 and FM 99.3 KNSI.
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7: 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It's mostly sunny with a high near 86. Your full KNSI forecast is on the way in moments. Good afternoon, I'm Jake Judd. A St. Cloud man accused of possessing hundreds of child sexual abuse images and videos is behind bars. 72-year-old Gregory Paul Erickson is facing 10 felony counts in Stearns County District Court. According to the criminal complaint, Microsoft detected suspected material access through a Bing search in September of 2023 and reported it to authorities. Investigators traced the IP address to Erickson's North St. Cloud home. Erickson admitted to investigators that he had been downloading child pornography since around 2000. A search warrant uncovered more than 200 images and videos, and the National Center for Missing and Exploited Children identified 124 victims across those files. He also told investigators he had previously acted on his urges and had physically contact with minors. Erickson's next court date is June 16th. Democrats are gathering in Rochester and Republicans in Duluth for their state conventions this weekend. The GOP convention kicked off last night with a debate featuring six candidates for governor. Lisa Daymuth, Mike Lindell, and Kendall Qualls are considered the front runners in the race. Qualls won last night's straw poll, but St. Olaf College professor Dan Hoffening says House Speaker Daymuth is the most well-known candidate and has demonstrated strong lawmaking skills. He says her opponents haven't shown they have the capacity to win an election. DFL delegates are expected to rally smoothly behind U.S. Senator Amy Klobuchar for governor, while Lieutenant Governor Peggy Flanagan is a top name for the U.S. Senate race. More Americans sought unemployment benefits last week, but layoffs remain low despite economic uncertainty caused by the Iran war. The Labor Department reported Thursday that jobless claims are up to 215,000, up from 210,000 the week before. The four-week moving average of claims, which smooths out to week-to-week volatility, rose by nearly 6,300 to 209,000. For more on these and other stories, visit knsiradio.com, which is also where you can vote daily in our America 250 listener poll for the most influential moments that shaped our country. I'm Jake Judd, KNSI News.
4: 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Hopes for a ceasefire extension deal, which could pave the way for an end to the war with Iran and reopen that Strait of Hormuz, sent oil down to around $87 a barrel today, and the Dow, the Nasdaq, and the S&P to fresh record closing highs. The Dow today up 363 points, the Nasdaq up 55, the S&P added 16. Even though President Trump did not make a, quote, final determination, as he said he would, on a preliminary ceasefire agreement. And as an alternative to sky-high public transportation costs to get fans to FIFA World Cup matches in June and July, Uber is offering cheap van rides for up to 14 people in Los Angeles, Miami, and New York, and shuttle bus rides in New York, Dallas, Boston, and Miami. Tom Busby, Bloomberg Radio.
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6: When you need to know, your weather is on KNSI. 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
13: Lows dip down to about 62 tonight under mainly cloudy skies. Winds out of the southeast around 5 miles per hour. Overcast skies tomorrow. High of 83. 58 tomorrow night. Partly cloudy skies Sunday with highs in the upper 70s. Slight chance for showers Monday. I'm staff meteorologist Paul Frobley on KNSI. Right now, it's 88 degrees.
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0: The Markley, Van Camp, and Robbins Show. Jamie Markley, David Van Camp, Scott Robbins. Got the Robbins trifecta coming up in just a few. Some holdovers, some honorable mentions from our Friday Five.
5: Yep.
0: Hotter heat songs. A news update, David Van Camp.
5: I got a couple here. One is Dr. First Lady Dr. Jill Biden talking about Joe's cancer diagnosis, which for a lot of us, I know there were some liberals who were trying to like do the straw man thing and saying like, oh, we're mad at him for having cancer. No, it's just kind of unbelievable that given his past medical history, they would not have been keeping an eye out for this, and it would have progressed to that stage to where I cannot be convinced that they didn't know about this.
0: I'm with you.
5: But Dr. First Lady Dr. Jill Biden was asked about it as part of this interview that's going to be airing on CBS.
15: I can remember getting the diagnosis, and it was shocking.
16: Do you think that someone, when he was in the White House, should have discovered it, given him a test?
15: Well, you know, the doctor said that according to the American Urological Association, that men over 70 don't need a PSA, a blood test anymore, because it's a slow growing cancer. I have to say, Rita, I do feel we had amazing care in the White House, but somehow that was missed.
1: Well, didn't he have stage 4? Didn't we hear that?
5: Yeah, it was late stage. And
1: yeah,
5: every urologist, and there were a lot of people on even mainstream media, they were trying to be gentle about it, but also saying BS.
0: Because we had clips of doctors saying BS.
5: Yeah. Because I mean, they said he had had previous scare with his prostate. And so they would have, yes, generally over the age of 70 or whatever, they don't do the routine test because you can get a false positive. There's a higher likelihood for that, and then you don't want to sign up for unnecessary tests, more invasive tests.
0: Mm-hmm.
5: But with him, and you know, he's the president, and was running for a second term, they would have been keeping an eye out for that.
0: You would think. At the least.
1: Mm-hmm.
0: Okay. Well, I wonder what else is going to be in this interview.
5: I know. It's going to be interesting.
0: No kidding. Know.
5: Maybe those are the best two clips. I have no idea, because it seems like they would want to promote as much as they could ahead of time. But the other thing that I had, I saw this yesterday. We didn't have time to get to it.
0: Yeah.
5: It's been 6 years since the pandemic started. A lot of people who went remote are going back to work. Well, in California, the order has been given for the state's 90,000 state attorneys and administrative law judges to go back into the office for 4 days a week. Currently, they have to be in office 2 days a week. But they're saying, okay, we got to start getting people back in the office. So now it's a four-day in-office work week. They don't want to go back, though. The union is suing the state, saying no, because under the California Environmental Quality Act, the state has to first look at the environmental impact before ordering this because of the carbon emissions from 90,000 people commuting.
0: And that's hilarious.
5: The thing is under this law, which has been, I mean, just a catastrophe for building in the state, under this law, they're technically right.
0: Yeah. Well, you care about the environment, right?
1: Yeah.
0: Now, for most people that I know that were either working remote or still are at some level, nobody wanted to go back.
5: Mm-hmm.
0: It's anecdotal, but... And, you know, the thought was, you're getting the same amount done. Now, I know you would look at managers saying, oh, no, the workload was not the same. Mm. We were not getting as much. I know you never liked it, Scott. We used to have a lot of fun with that.
1: I don't know. I just think there's a whole lot of room for screwing around when you're home.
0: Yeah. Well, it depends. If the job is a results-based business where you just have to put up numbers.
1: Yeah.
0: If you're putting up the numbers.
1: I suppose.
0: But sometimes it's like, well, but we like camaraderie and you might be putting up numbers, but you can also help, you know.
1: Team building.
0: Jim Bob down the road there to get his numbers up, whatever. So
1: I get it. I mean, I did a radio show from home for a while.
0: Yeah.
1: And I didn't like it. It was okay, but I didn't like it because it was hard to concentrate. There's just so many distractions for me anyway.
0: Cats
1: are two of them, yeah.
0: Part of that. Another story we didn't have time to get to earlier, and this is all a part of, you know, the alien talk with the UFOs and, you know, releasing more files and all that. Russ Coldart, investigative journalist. Says it's true. The White House is getting advice on how to roll this out because they're going to have to tell people, and there's going to be a lot of freak out coming.
11: There's a lot of speculation. I'm hearing it from people inside the administration that the Trump administration is indeed soliciting advice about how to tell the public that we're not alone. There are consultations taking place with spiritual leaders. I'm now able to confirm that.
0: Yeah, and some of that talk that came out earlier was a load of BS. Not quite what they were saying.
1: Right.
0: So, again, I think a lot of people are waiting for some serious, solid proof of something. It just has not happened yet. So we'll see. Meanwhile, Friday 5 was hot or heat because it's Heat Awareness Day?
5: Yes.
0: Okay. We had Van Halen, Foreigner, Glenn Frey, Rod Stewart, Asia. That was the top five. And then a bunch of honorable mentions. Buster Poindexter. Hot, hot, hot. Don't know what happened to the file. There was Kiss. There was Led Zeppelin. Oh, we played Nelly for Scott. Started to disrobe.
1: That was great.
0: There were others that we didn't have a chance to get to yet. And, of course,
17: you had... Drop it like it's hot.
0: There was Snoop Dogg.
17: Drop it like it's hot. When the pigs try to get it. Park it like it's hot. Park it like it's hot. Park it like
0: it's hot. Scott will be singing that now the rest of the day.
17: Pop it like it's hot.
0: Another song that you would have played as a current on Top 40 radio. And this was rock radio, too, Scott.
18: Some like it hot.
1: Oh, yeah.
18: Some sweat when the heat is on.
0: I like that song.
1: Late, great Robert Palmer on vocals.
0: Yeah. And the Duran Duran guys, they were the power station.
1: Yeah.
0: And then Robert Palmer left the band before they could tour.
1: Yeah.
0: Gone.
1: He had solo stuff to take care of.
0: You know, his career was kind of in the toilet, and then that brought it back, and then he had the big blow up, Addicted to Love and all that stuff.
1: Addicted to Love, Simply Irresistible.
0: Yeah.
1: Those are big records.
0: Oh, yeah.
1: I like him a lot. I mean, Double Fun is one of my favorite albums.
0: Yeah.
1: Is.
0: Well, and another artist you love.
1: No, I don't.
0: Lover Boy?
1: No.
0: The big hit. You played that one.
1: My top 40 days is Lover Stiff.
0: Yeah. You didn't like it much.
1: No.
0: So you played that. You also played this.
1: Yes, I did. Couples only.
0: Cool in the Gang.
1: Oh, yeah.
0: And then you would play this back home after hours.
1: Yeah. It was an after hours special.
0: Yeah. Just for only the ladies.
1: Just the light of the stereo was the only thing you could see.
0: Yeah.
1: Mm-hmm.
0: Oh, boy.
1: Yeah.
0: Did you play this too? Billy Idol?
1: Yeah, probably. It was a pretty big hit.
0: Yeah. Figured that. You were out of top 40 by this time, but you probably wish you would have played it.
1: Yeah, I didn't play this.
0: Katy Perry?
1: I like this song, though.
0: Yeah. And I'm sure that you didn't play Motley Crue's Red Hot.
1: No.
0: No, probably not.
1: No.
0: Or AC/DC's. Didn't play that either. That's too bad.
1: Golly, that sounds like 20 other AC/DC songs.
5: No, because they were playing on the upbeat, okay?
1: Okay.
0: And you know, it's a song. It's one of those things where you hear it, people go, oh, I know that song, but they could never tell you who it was.

0: big amphitheater there, but I was not in there. I was at the river with my son, and I start hearing this band doing like a sound check performance, and I'm like, wait a minute, that's Turnpike Troubadours. And I look up at the marquee, they're playing tonight. I got like a private show. It was awesome.
1: That's so cool.
2: That's used as an ad on a very popular summertime bar.
1: Yeah.
2: Yeah. And that's why I heard it the first time. I'm like, I like that. Who is that?
1: Well, if you went back like 10 years for the St. Louis Cardinals, Matt Carpenter, that was his walk-up song. So if you watched the game, you'd hear it like four times. At least that hook.
2: Oh, the hook's great.
1: Oh, it's fantastic. All right, you ready for your big three? Here we go.
3: Are you ready?
4: One, two.
3: It's the three most important news stories of the day.
5: I hit the trifecta.
3: Well, at least according to Scott Robbins. It's the trifecta on the Markley, Van Camp, and Robbins Show.
1: I know, we're running late, Casey. My bad. That's my bad.
2: Hey, fine. Hey.
6: I'm Casey Kasem.
2: Well, yes. You got no right to be talking like that.
6: I'm ready.
2: Fine.
6: Three.
0: Number three, another one gone on 60 Minutes. They're really cleaning house right now.
2: Oh, Cheryl Atkinson got the boot.
0: Alfonsi.
2: Alfonsi.
1: Yeah.
2: Right.
1: Okay.
2: That's Alfonsi. I'm sorry. And now Cecilia Vega gets the boot.
1: Who did?
2: Cecilia Vega, 60 Minutes correspondent.
1: Hmm.
2: She's accusing now CBS News of censorship.
7: She threw a fit,
2: saying she fears for the future of the network after she was fired by Barry Weiss.
7: Give it up.
2: She said on her blistering note and way out the door, she said she's claiming the network's leadership in recent months, meaning Barry Weiss, has attempted to insert political bias into our stories on 60 Minutes.
1: That's funny.
2: Yeah, they're doing it now because we didn't do it before.
1: Right.
2: It was straight down the middle.
1: Yeah.
2: We won awards.
1: Mm-hmm.
2: You bastard.
6: Now, on with the countdown.
1: Scott Robbins, right back, the top three of the day, up to number
6: two.
0: Number two, Google engineer and Polymarket.
2: Yeah, a longtime Google security engineer has been accused of using confidential company data to place illicit Polymarket bets that won him $1.2 million.
1: Wow.
2: Now, what he would do is he would see what the big searches are.
1: Mm-hmm.
2: Coming up before it was released, like hours before it was released to the general public.
1: Yeah.
2: And then he would bet on it.
1: And he could kept, bet on that.
2: Yeah, and he kept winning, but he had the inside information. So they finally tracked him down. And a lot of it had to do with that rapper, that David guy. It's got the four by his name or whatever.
0: Person that had like the underage girl's body in his trunk whatever. Yeah.
2: That he saw that this was going to be the most searched musician. Mm-hmm. Right? So the dude throws money at it and wins a lot of money and kept doing it over and over again with different things.
6: I've been lucky.
2: They finally caught on. Well, Casey.
1: Yeah.
7: The countdown doesn't stop till we reach the top.
1: That's a wild story.
2: Yeah, I know, isn't it? I mean, it's everything is so vulnerable to this Polymarket
0: stuff. You can't get greedy on that.
2: No, you can't. Right.
1: Scott Robbins trifecta, top three of the day.
7: And finally, one.
0: Number one, a 14-year-old wins the National Spelling Bee.
2: Shirae Parikh from California won the Scripps National Spelling Bee contest yesterday. He won the final round spell off after correctly spelling the word bromocriptine. Bromocriptine or teen. I'm not sure which. Anybody want to take a crack at that one?
1: Well, once you know how to pronounce it, maybe we'll take a crack at it.
0: It's a chemical compound.
2: Yes, thank you, David. I can't use it in a sentence, but anyway. But it's spelled bromocriptine. And he got it. He took part in a total of 18 regular rounds during the spelling bee and won the whole dang thing. $50,000, by the way, is the prize.
1: That's pretty good.
2: Winning the spelling bee.
1: Did you ever win any spelling bees?
2: No, I was out early in the spelling bees.
1: Would you be shocked to know that I won it in fifth grade?
2: I would not, actually.
1: Oh, just from memorization stuff?
2: Yeah.
1: Times and things like that.
2: Yeah, because you do weird stuff like that, yeah.
1: You call it weird.
2: Well, it's a gift. I know that. It can be used for evil, but no.
0: This is a class of medications called dopamine receptor agonists. and it is used to treat certain menstrual problems in women and stops milk production in men.
2: That's what the word means?
0: Yes.
2: Oh, my
0: God. It's a medication.
2: Wow.
1: Wow.
2: Well,
1: the things you learn.
7: And there you have it.
1: Yes, the Scott Robbins trifecta.
2: Did you go down the list and memorize the words, though? I mean,
1: yeah,
2: I worked
1: on it for a while. Yeah, you knew what words were a possibility. There were a lot of words.
2: There were a lot.
1: Yeah. And then I went to the county and got smoked. Yeah, shocking. Okay. Oh, my gosh. Dude started tearing his own house down with an excavator. Nimrod's in the news and the news update coming up.
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7: Well, this has come to my attention. 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
9: Bell is frozen here. Whoa! Vocal strike. Now a strike.
6: Robbins is very disturbed. 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
6: All right. Nimrods in the News. We go to Pennsylvania. It's a 48-year-old guy, Eric Hirschwa. Talk about home wrecker. Yeah. He'd been boozing all night. He gets home. The wife says, marriage is over. We're done. Okay? 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Well, if it's over, I'm tearing the house down. He wasn't joking. He went outside, climbed into an excavator, and started tearing the house down.
8: Oh, my gosh.
6: His wife and 2 daughters still inside. They're calling 911. They show up. 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
20: Still waiting, I'm Tom Rigotti, Fox News. President Trump has yet to make a final determination on a peace deal with Iran. Several of his demands sound very familiar. Fox's Peter Ducey is at the White House.
21: President Trump has a lot to consider. We know that. He laid out, though, the main points that he is thinking about in a very long Truth Social post. But these are the highlighted bullets, my highlights. The Hormuz Strait must immediately open, no tolls. Ships caught in the strait due to our amazing and unprecedented naval blockade, which will now be lifted, may start the process of heading home. Enriched materials, sometimes referred to as nuclear dust, will be unearthed by the United States. In close coordination in conjunction with the Islamic Republic of Iran, plus the International Atomic Energy Agency, and destroyed. No money will be exchanged until further notice. And with that, so far, so good for experts.
20: Former Attorney General Pam Bondi testifies in a closed-door hearing over her handling of the Epstein files. Fox's David Spunt with the latest.
22: She left after about 3.5 hours of questions from Democrats and the sole Republican James Comer. Ms. Bondi was seen entering the building with a bandage on her throat. She's recovering from thyroid cancer. Now, the transcribed interview took place behind closed doors. She was not under oath. This was not a deposition. It was not videotaped. She was fired from her position as Attorney General early last month. She was on the job for about 14 months. And from the moment she came into office, the Jeffrey Epstein files were a recurring problem she just could not escape. Last July, the DOJ put out a memo announcing the Epstein case would essentially be closed. In the following months, the DOJ eventually, under pressure, released millions of pages of documents, but no definitive so-called client list.
20: Some Epstein survivors were at the hearing today, pressing government officials to do more in the investigation. Records on Wall Street today for all three indices. The Dow up 363 points. 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
20: A judge orders President Trump's name be removed from the Kennedy Center. Fox's Jared Halperin reports.
0: The Kennedy Center board overstepped its bounds, a federal judge rules, by unilaterally adding President Trump's name to the Kennedy Center. Judge Christopher Cooper says the formal renaming of the Kennedy Center in honor of President Trump must get congressional approval. Separately, the judge is preventing temporarily the administration from closing the Kennedy Center for 2 years for major renovations. Both issues are likely to be appealed. At the White House, Jared Halpern, Fox News.
20: Anti-ICE demonstrators continue their protest in front of an illegal immigration detention center in Newark. Some of the protesters are now under investigation after shouting threats at agents. One video captures the suspect saying he was going to kill an agent and his family. New Jersey Governor Mike Eastchero, who supports the demonstrators on her solution to the chaos.
1: New Jersey law enforcement is today establishing a peaceful, protected protest zone in the area right outside Delaney Hall.
20: The protest began Wednesday after detainees said they were going on a hunger strike over what they say are deplorable conditions. New York's governor has signed a bill into law limiting cooperation with ICE.
2: The bill, signed by Governor Kathy Hochul, a Democrat, restricts local police from cooperating with ICE agents. And that's not all.
3: We are banning masks for all law enforcement in the state of New York. Next, we are also making sure that people have a constitutional right to go to court if the federal government, ICE agents, have violated their rights.
2: Some New York law enforcement officials object to the bill and have threatened legal action. The announcement comes a day after Massachusetts Governor Mara Healey, also a Democrat, outlined new guidance that includes barring ICE access to certain parts of schools, child care providers, health care facilities, and places of worship. In New York, Tanya J. Powers, Fox News.
20: I'm Tom Rigotti. This is Fox News.
4: 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Good evening and welcome to the 5 p.m. Report. Bob Hughes here, inviting you to stay with us for the latest local news and weather. And we'll have a Fox Sports update in a bit. We'll also go outside the box with the Ox and even listen in on a conversation I had earlier this morning. Plus, news and comment from one of the best in the business, Bill O'Reilly. But right now, it's time for news.
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7: KNSI News Time is 5:06, mostly cloudy with a low around 63. Your full KNSI forecast is on the way in moments. Good afternoon, I'm Jake Judd. The St. Cloud Police Department is investigating reports of a man who broke into a home and threatened residents with a gun. Police were called around 8 o'clock on Thursday night to the 400 block of 10th Avenue North, where witnesses reported 32-year-old Courtney Turney had threatened multiple people in the area. Officers set up a perimeter in front of the home before the department's SWAT team arrived and executed a search warrant. Turney was arrested without incident and is being held at the Stearns County Jail. Residents in the area are encouraged to check their exterior cameras and notify authorities of any footage related to the incident. A list of numbers to call can be found at knsiradio.com. Authorities are investigating after a man was found dead at a popular tourist destination on the North Shore. Wednesday afternoon, a Teteguchi State Park ranger reported the body on rocks at the bottom of a cliff at Palisade Head. The Lake County Sheriff's Office identified the man as 29-year-old Seth Pipo of Minneapolis. The Sheriff's Office, Marine Unit, and Rescue Squad recovered the body. The death remains under investigation. For residents of the Sartell Mobile Home Park, a years-long fight for basic living conditions has come to an end. A federal court this week approved a settlement in a class-action lawsuit against the park's owners, Gemstone Communities and Sartell MHC LLC. Residents alleged that they were overbilled for utilities, exposed to sewage problems, and coerced into signing illegal lease agreements. The settlement requires owners to make repairs and fix billing issues and to honor the leases residents originally signed. More Minnesota farmers are filing for bankruptcy as costs keep rising and crop prices falling. Minnesota led the nation in farm bankruptcies during the first quarter of the year. The Minnesota Reformer reports 8 farmers have already filed this year, and that's double the number for all of 2024. Farm advocates say higher fuel and fertilizer costs are squeezing farmers who already work with thin margins. The St. Cloud Rocks stand tied for first place in the Great Plains West after completing a sweep of the Badlands Big Sticks ahead of the home opener at Joe Faber Field tonight. There'll be a post-game fireworks show, and former Minnesota Twins catcher and 1991 World Series champion Brian Harper will toss out the ceremonial first pitch and be available for pictures and autographs starting when the gates open at 6:05. For more on these and other stories, visit knsiradio.com, which is also where you can vote, and daily in our America 250 listener poll for the most influential moments that shaped our country. I'm Jake Judd, KNSI News.
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15: When you need to know, your weather is on KNSI. Now your local forecast from the Hanson Paving Weather Center.
27: Lows dip down to about 62 tonight under mainly cloudy skies. Winds out of the southeast around 5 miles per hour. Overcast skies tomorrow, high of 83. 58 tomorrow night. Partly cloudy skies Sunday with highs in the upper 70s. Slight chance for showers Monday. I'm staff meteorologist Paul Probley on KNSI. Currently 88.
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19: Texas Tech quarterback Brendan Sorsby admitted in a court filing today that he placed at least 40 bets involving Indiana football while a member of the Hoosier program, and all told wagered about $90,000 over a four-year period via sportsbook accounts registered to a family member and friends. Sorsby is seeking an injunction from a Texas district court to allow him to play in 2026. NFL New York Giants receiver Gunnar Olszewski was carted off the field at OTA today after sustaining a non-contact injury. ESPN reports the Giants fear Olszewski tore his Achilles. NBA, the Orlando Magic is hiring San Antonio Spurs associate head coach Sean Sweeney as its new head coach. In round three of the French Open, Novak Djokovic blew a 2-0 lead and was upset by 19-year-old Brazilian Joao Fonseca.
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25: Bob Hughes. Speaking of Muskie aficionados, speaking of them, we've got Captain Josh Hagemeister joining us live here in just a split second to tell us what the

0: the catch and release. You don't want to keep them all, otherwise you'll wipe out the fishery 4 years from now. Most people don't realize that an average size keeper crappie, we'll just call it 10 inches, 10, 11 inches, is about 6, 7 years old. And a bluegill is about the same. A keeper size sunfish, we'll just call it 8 inches or bigger, around 6 years old.
1: Wow.
0: So when you go out tomorrow and you find a whole bunch spawning in the shallows and you're catching them as fast as you can possibly throw the hook at them and you're keeping them all, just remember that fish, everyone you take out, there's a couple hundred more that aren't going to be there 4 years or 5 years or 6 years from that day you caught it. So, you know, as much as I like to catch panfish, fist over fist like we have been the last week, all over the state, anywhere from 2 to 6 feet of water. The water temps are in the low 60s, mid-60s on most lakes around here, around the St. Cloud area. They're pushing 70, even on some of the bigger lakes. A week ago at this time when I was fishing in the rain and the wind and all of that, last Friday, I think it was, or Thursday, the water temps were 57 degrees, and that was in shallow water. So that's how much things have progressed in a 1 week's time. So last week at this time, you couldn't buy a panfish, you know, in shallow water. They're all suspended out over deep water, literally thousands and thousands and thousands of them. You can see them on the electronics, of course, just under the surface. But sometime over the weekend, you know, when the first couple of hot days came, they all shuffled in and started their business. So, and they'll be there for about another week. And then the sunfish will move in, crappies will be moving out shortly, and then the bass follow suit. Pretend this weekend is another bass opener, and even next weekend, if you're a bass head, you know, a lot of the strategies that would have normally worked last weekend on the bass opener probably didn't, and now they are. So if that makes any sense to people fishing bass, should.
1: Captain Josh Hagemeister, fisher extraordinaire, catcher extraordinaire, speaking with us live on KNSI this Friday morning. Captain Josh, you mentioned last week, I think, that you were concerned about things heating up too quick and getting fish killed. Did any of that happen?
0: I haven't seen it yet, but we'll know probably in the next couple of days if that's the case. I mean, I've been kind of looking around. I haven't seen it, so maybe we're good. I don't know. You know, time will tell. But it did warm up extremely fast. There's no doubt about that.
1: Yeah, the temps have moderated a little bit. We're supposed to get clouds over the weekend, which I don't know if that helps or not.
0: Yeah, that helps a lot, especially when you're shallow water bite. And a lot of your walleyes are still in shallow water, too, you know, 4 to 10 feet of water. And so wave action or cloud cover, you know, keep them active more throughout the day, easier to catch, not as spooky, you know, things like that. I like days like yesterday and today for fishing, but I really like days that have a little cloud cover and a little ripple on the water to just break up the clarity aspect a little bit. It makes your presentation look more realistic to the fish.
1: Absolutely.
0: Yeah, that's a good thing.
1: Absolutely. Looking forward to getting out on the water. Have not done so yet. Can you remind us, what are the limits on panfish, since they're biting so well and you might be tempted to keep more than you need?
0: Yeah, basically, bluegill statewide are still 20 and crap. However, there are a lot of experimental lakes. There's a lot of special regulation lakes now where those are both cut in half, so it might be 5 on the crappies or 10 on the sunfish. So if there's a big yellow sign at the boat landing, you better read it, because they overpower the regulations in the book that they printed last, January, February. They may have changed their mind since then and decided to slap. We'll just pretend a special limit on, Lake Smith Lake. So whenever time I launch the boat, I look at the signage by the dock and make sure there's not a new bright yellow sign that I'm not aware of. And then still I check the regulation book. You know, there's a huge list of lakes and the special regs in the book in the middle, about, I don't know, 10 pages worth. Find the lake that you're on and the county that you're in and make sure there's nothing that you don't know about from last year.
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4: When you need to know, your weather is on KNSI. Now your local forecast from the Hanson Paving Weather Center.
5: Lows dip down to about 62 tonight under mainly cloudy skies. Winds out of the southeast around 5 miles per hour. Overcast skies tomorrow. High of 83. 58 tomorrow night. Partly cloudy skies Sunday with highs in the upper 70s. Slight chance for showers Monday. I'm staff meteorologist Paul Probley on KNSI. Currently 88.
6: Mike Lindell, candidate for governor. We all know Mike Lindell just got off the stage here Thursday night in Duluth at the Republican Party, the candidate forum for governor. Mike, one of the things I took away from your conversation, you're answering the questions, you're seeing this as a marketing campaign, probably more than any of the other candidates.
7: Absolutely. We have to win. I mean, none of them have the marketing capabilities to beat Amy Klobuchar. You got to do it different this time. When they sit here, like you heard Phil Parrish just flip out about the system they have honoring the endorsement, there's a primary in August. And the primary, when you have the primary here in Minnesota, you got only 3 weeks once you pick your candidate, that the people pick the candidate. And you got 3 weeks because early voting has been going on since in Minnesota 45 days early since 2014. Right. So this is marketing. And it becomes, like I said, I've divided Minnesota up into 67 Senate districts. I have teams in every district. We're going to do rallies and town halls in every one of them and keep going round and round. Who did I get that from? Our great president, as I helped him in his campaign, not just in Minnesota, but around the country. I did over 100 rallies with him. We have to get the message to people here that there's hope. 500,000 people did not vote in 2020 and 2024. They voted for Donald Trump. They didn't bother to vote in 2022. Mm-hmm. But right now, there's a lot of them are hopeless out there. Oh, my vote, it won't matter. Well, I'm going to tell them, yeah, it will matter. And not only that, this is the most critical election in history for Minnesota. I mean, this is it.
6: We did hear a lot about business. A lot of the candidates, you know, talked about we need to run the state more like a business. Right. You've actually done that, and you talked about how you started it from nothing and how it's been the most attacked company, and yet you're still alive and kicking.
7: Right, right. I built the company from, I lived the American dream on steroids, going from a guy mired in addiction by the grace of God on January 16, 2009. God sets me free of all the addictions I had. And I was able to go out and build a business from inventing the pillow to employing thousands upon thousands of employees, a $1 billion company, having sold over 85 million of the My Pillows. I mean, this is just incredible. It's like, and then to have it destroyed by our own government called Arctic Frost since 2022. To withstand all these attacks and all the attacks and be able to guide it through that as a CEO. I mean, you got to be able to, as an entrepreneur and a leader of a company, you have to, one thing, to be able to build it from the ground up and build a team around me. That's what I did, this team, this amazing team, and build it up to this and then have it attacked by our own government, the DOJ, the FBI, the IRS, and just come in and attack in such a force that I don't believe any company in history was attacked more than my company, and we're still standing. Yeah. And that's by the grace of God, you know, that there's, but they also listening and having wisdom and discernment to guide it through. That's where Minnesota's at now. I mean, we're in the worst, and I said it, the prod is such a blessing because it's open doors that no man can shut. This is amazing. That prod came in perfect timing. And you know, you can say things like ban Sharia law and you're not a racist, you know, but you can do all the things I'm putting into my budget that I'm getting ready this summer. I'm doing it right now, getting this budget ready that I'll believe will be the best budget ever produced by any state, by any governor in history. And doing that by putting that through all of these things now that you, when you present that on day one, you shouldn't have pushback because of all the, you know, the stuff here isn't working.
6: Okay, and you talk taxes and spending. That's the budget, obviously. You also made a push for DOGE. You want to bring DOGE to Minnesota. What does that look like?
7: I want to have my own team. You know, I have my own team. Like I said, when I formed Cause of America, I have the Election Crime Bureau. I made my own media outlet, Lindell TV. But these things, when we went after the election fraud for the last 5 years, and we found everything. I think everything in this country for that fraud came through our teams. And we have to bring that to Minnesota. You have to have DOGE. It's going to be Minnesota DOGE. You got to take all these welfare programs and these NGOs, and not just the fraud out, take the fraud out, but you got to take out the nonsense. We all heard that when Elon did that. Mm-hmm. I mean, you're hearing about supporting, a study of frogs in Bolivia, or, you know, whatever. Mm-hmm. It was just, you take out this nonsense out of there, the spending, and then you take out the... that, you know, and some of it is good, so you got to streamline what's good, and you know, maybe you have, but you got to know how much of the money actually makes it to the cause. You know,
6: amen. Yeah. Amen. We're all wondering that.
7: Yeah.
6: Final question for you, if I can, Mike Lindell, candidate for governor.
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15: 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Bob Hughes here, and the 5 p.m. report continues with an update from Fox Sports and an Ox block from this morning's Hot Talk with the Ox. Bill O'Reilly will wrap it all up with his latest insights at 5:45. But right now, it's time for news.
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16: 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It's mostly cloudy with a low around 63. Your full KNSI forecast is on the way in moments. Good afternoon. I'm Jake Judd. A St. Cloud man is facing a felony charge after an online prostitution sting. The Central Minnesota Human Trafficking Task Force says 45-year-old Michael Huth answered an ad, agreed to pay for sex, and showed up at the meeting spot earlier this month in St. Cloud. When an officer moved to arrest him, he took off on foot and got away. He was tracked down weeks later in St. Joseph. It's his third prostitution charge, and he could face up to 5 years in prison. Find out more at knsiradio.com. A St. Cloud man is behind bars after police say he broke into a home and threatened residents with a gun Thursday night. 32-year-old Courtney Turney was taken into custody in the 400 block of 10th Avenue North following a search warrant executed by the department's SWAT team. Turney is now being held at the Stearns County Jail. Residents who have an exterior camera footage related to the incident are urged to contact the police department or Tri-County Crime Stoppers. Find the contact numbers at knsiradio.com. Sartell's Mobile Home Park residents have just won a major legal settlement. A federal court has approved an agreement resolving claims that the park's owners overbuilt for utilities, failed to address raw sewage problems, and pressured tenants into illegal lease agreements. Under the settlement, owners Gemstone Communities and Sartell MHC LLC must make repairs, correct billing practices, and honor original leases. Attorney Annie Lochner of Robbins Kaplan said the residents' voices went unheard for far too long in hopes the settlement will ensure their claims are fairly resolved. Waite Park is closer to hiring its first full-time fire chief. Five candidates will be interviewed Monday for the position, with interviews expected to last the day. Mayor Ken Schmidt says a full-time leader will help support the department and recruit more firefighters. Waite Park currently has 18 part-time firefighters and wants to grow that roster to 30. And a key inflation gauge accelerated in April to the highest level in 3 years, the latest sign that spiking gas prices and higher food costs are squeezing Americans' finances. Inflation jumped to 3.8% in April compared with a year ago, and the Commerce Department said Thursday, up 3.5% in March, and that's the highest since May of 2023. On a monthly basis, prices rose 0.4%, down from the 0.7% rise in March. For more on these and other stories, visit knsiradio.com, which is also where you can vote daily in our America 250 listener poll for the most influential moments that shaped our country. I'm Jake Judd, KNSI News.
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4: When you need to know, your weather is on KNSI. Now your local forecast from the Hanson Paving Weather Center.
5: Lows dip down to about 62 tonight under mainly cloudy skies. Winds out of the southeast around 5 miles per hour. Overcast skies tomorrow, high of 83. 58 tomorrow night. Partly cloudy skies Sunday with highs in the upper 70s. Slight chance for showers Monday. I'm staff meteorologist Paul Frobley on KNSI. Currently 88.
20: This is a Bloomberg Money Minute. The price of tomatoes up 40% in the past year. It's the biggest increase among all the products tracked in the Consumer Price Index for May. That's a result of weak crop yields, higher shipping costs because of the war in Iran, and added costs of the Trump tariffs on tomatoes imported from outside the U.S. Fresh record closing highs today for all the major averages on Wall Street. That's on continued hopes for a ceasefire extension between the U.S. and Iran, even though President Trump failed to approve one that was already agreed to by Tehran, at least for now. At the close, the Dow was up 363 points, 0.75% higher. The Nasdaq up 55, the S&P added 16, oil down to around $87 a barrel. And Southwest Airlines revising a policy for plus-size travelers to buy two seats, then apply for a refund for one after their trip. But now, Southwest says reps at the airport are able to give overweight customers an extra seat for free if it's available. Tom Busby, Bloomberg Radio.
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22: 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Ox Across America title sponsors are Mike Bryant with Bradshaw Bryant Law Office and Coyles Flags and Flagpoles, also by Bob Abel with RCA Real Estate and Eastgate Business Center, and Legacy Upfitters Protective Coatings and Truck Accessories throughout all of 2026 on KNSI.
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20: Axios reports that Gen Zers are, quote, ditching social media in pursuit of better mental health, and that they're going analog to get away from screens and apps. One said he's a Twitter and Instagram junkie and needed social media to simply tell him who he is before cutting it off in a month offline challenge. Said he loves the sense of privacy now. A 17-year-old mentioned how teens don't want to delete apps for the fear of missing out, FOMO, but then realized she wasn't missing out on anything. The Dumb Phone 2 by Dumb.co is selling hundreds, they say. Still got contacts, texting and calling, and even things like Uber and Google Map apps, but just what they call essential ones. Though the story also cites a study finding American adults' social media usage is declining too. 12% of us over 65 use no social media at all. 7% of Gen Zers say that now. Well, unconfirmed reports from outside the box are that the same Gen Zers polled were also overheard telling their parents that the cigarettes in their coat pocket that mom found belonged to their friend's older sister, that they found that half-empty bottle of Crown Royal that was under the passenger seat of their car along the side of the road. Didn't know what it was, but thought the bottle and purple cloth drawstring bag over it seemed neat, so they picked it up. And the smell from their tree fort in the backyard last night was because the neighbor was burning leaves.
24: Mostly Maui Wowie, man.
25: Yeah?
24: But it's got some Labrador in it.
20: Ahem. Outside the Box with the Ox is brought to you today by Granite City Concrete Raising.
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19: 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Here's Isaac Lohenkron.
26: Texas Tech quarterback Brendan Sorsby admitted in a court filing today that he placed at least 40 bets involving Indiana football while a member of the Hoosier program, and all told wagered at least $90,000 over a four-year period via sportsbook accounts registered to a family member and friends. Sorsby is seeking an injunction from a Texas district court to allow him to play in 2026. NFL New York Giants receiver Gunnar Olszewski carted off the field at OTAs today after sustaining a non-contact injury. ESPN reports the Giants fear Olszewski tore his Achilles. NBA, the Orlando Magic is hiring San Antonio Spurs associate head coach Sean Sweeney as its new head coach. In round three of the French Open, Novak Djokovic blew a 2-0 lead and was upset by 19-year-old Brazilian Joao Fonseca.
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7: Thank you, Bill. It is Friday, May 29th, 2026. Here's what's happening today in America. The United States and Iran reach a tentative agreement. The Treasury Department floats a new banknote. A survey ranks the most affordable states in the union, and the number of traditional families falls to a historic low. That's all coming up. Then I will be back with your message of the day about our 250th anniversary and how many signers of the Declaration of Independence could you name? It's embarrassing to admit that I could name maybe six, and it's even worse when you realize how many there were. That's all coming up. But first, America and Iran have reached a potential deal on a 60-day extension of the ceasefire and agreed to launch fresh negotiations on Tehran's nuclear program. The plan still needs formal approval from President Trump. The framework would lift America's blockade on Iranian ports and reopen the Strait of Hormuz. One-fifth of the world's liquid oil passes through the straits. Very little of our oil, but as we know, it affects oil prices around the world. The Treasury Secretary, Scott Bessent, said President Trump has made it very clear, he talked about it at the cabinet meeting, that he had several red lines. And he said he's not going to take a bad deal. He's going to make a great deal for the American people. Speaking of the Treasury Secretary, the Treasury Department is preparing mock-up designs for a new bill, like banknote bill, the $250 bill that would feature the portrait of none other than President Donald Trump. Now, he would be the first living person featured on American money in over 150 years. Unlikely that this currency will be released. The legislation has remained stalled in the House for more than a year, and the bill would need 60 votes, like a written bill, legislative bill, would need 60 votes for passage in the Senate to block the Democrats' filibuster. U.S. News and World Report ranking the most affordable states this year. Places are judged by inflation, housing costs, taxation, and income. The top five starts with Arkansas, followed by Alabama, Oklahoma, Kansas, and the least expensive state in the union, the most affordable state in the union, Mississippi. The median home price there is $200,000, and groceries are 20% cheaper than the national average. And gas prices among the lowest in America as well. The number of U.S. households containing a mother, father, and child has reached a record low. This is data from the Census Bureau. It says that just 18% of American homes contain a traditional family. That's the fewest since 1959. It's a 45% drop since 1970. The fastest growing household in the country, single parents. Marriage rates have now fallen to the lowest levels since the government started keeping statistics during the Civil War. I'm Mike Slater. My message about America's 250th anniversary, coming up next.
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3: Hi, Bill. 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
7: I'm Mike Slater, filling in for Bill O'Reilly. Now it's time for the O'Reilly Update message of the day. We are coming up to the exact day of the 250th anniversary of the signing of the Declaration of Independence. How incredible. I feel like we're not as excited about this as a nation as we should be. And one reason why is we don't know the stories. How many founding fathers can you name? How many signers of the Declaration of Independence can you name? I could name maybe 6. That's not good. I was a history major. Emphasis on early American history. I could name 6 of these guys. There were 56 signers of the Declaration. And if we don't know their stories, of course, this is going to feel like some random distant memory from middle school social studies class, instead of feeling like our story. Like the story of John Hart from New Jersey, who signed the Declaration and then tried to make it back to see his wife and 13 children, but Hessian soldiers rode after him. He escaped in the woods, slept in caves as he was hunted across the countryside. And when he finally made it home, his wife was already dead and his 13 children taken away. He never saw them again. He died just a couple years later. How have I never heard the name John Hart? That's criminal, and it's intentional too. The leaders of the education system would have to actively work to make sure that kids do not know the story of that incredible founding father. Francis Lewis, New York, saw his home completely destroyed by British soldiers. His wife was captured, treated terribly. She was exchanged for two British soldiers, but she died from the effects of the abuse not long after. William Floyd, also from New York, he was able to escape with his wife and children to Connecticut. They lived as refugees with nothing for 7 years. Philip Livingston. You ever heard that name? I've never heard that name. All of his money, all his wealth confiscated. He was driven out of his home. He died just 2 years later. Lewis Morris, everything confiscated by the British. Richard Stockton, New Jersey. He was pulled from his bed in the middle of the night, beaten by British soldiers. He was starved in prison, ultimately traded for a British general, but his entire home was ransacked. He died shortly after. George Clymer, he signed the Declaration and the Constitution. I've never heard of the guy. Never heard the name George Clymer. He escaped with his family from their home, but their property was completely destroyed by the British. William Ellery from Rhode Island, he watched his home burn to the ground. Thomas Nelson from Virginia, the British took over Yorktown, and they made his home their headquarters. And when we were attacking Yorktown, he asked the leader of our side, "Why aren't you attacking my house?" And they said, "Well, out of respect to you." He said, "Fire the cannons." And they did, destroying his home. He died penniless just a couple years later. You ever heard the name Thomas Nelson? Abraham Clark, one of the signers of New Jersey, 250 years ago, just about this time right now, he said, "A few weeks will probably determine our fate. Perfect freedom or absolute slavery. Our fates are in the hands of an almighty God, to whom I can with pleasure confide my own. He can save us or destroy us. His counsels are fixed and cannot be disappointed, and all his designs will be accomplished." They were indeed. Abraham Clark's two sons were taken prisoner, put on a prison ship, and fed food through a keyhole. Isn't it sad that we don't know the stories of these men? So let's take it upon ourselves to know each of them and consider that they didn't sign the Declaration of Independence for them. They were signing it for their kids, their grandkids, and us. Let's make their stories alive again. I'm Mike Slater. Something you might not know. Next.
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7: I'm Mike Slater, filling in for Bill O'Reilly. Now it's time for something you might not know. I have a chart here of the professions that most donate to Democrats and then most donate to Republicans. 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Union organizers, 99% of political donations go to Democrats. Arts administrator, professor of English, film editor, professor of history, psychotherapist, museum curator, yoga instructor, social worker, TV producer, talent agent, composer, urban planner, screenwriter, nonprofit executive, this is the NGOs, professor of law, film director, filmmaker, librarian, editor, bookseller, art director. Those are all over 91% of donations go to Democrats. Now the most Republican professions. Auctioneer, bank manager, plant manager, landscape contractor, insurance agent, truck driver, farmer, anesthesiologist, dairy farmer, orthodontist, home builder, medical sales, oral surgeon, car sales, rancher, mechanical contractor, roofer, petroleum engineer, oil worker, and miner. Now, here's what's interesting about these professions that are most Republican. Only one of them is 90% Republican donations. Coal miner. All the other professions that are most Republican are like 75% Republican, but the jobs that are controlled by progressives are totally owned by progressives. So what can we learn from this? First, the professions that are totally controlled by Democrats are professions that have a great influence on our culture. They're all in the arts and academia. You wonder why so many Americans don't know the story of our founding fathers? It's because the education system has been completely hijacked by progressives who have actively removed American history from the curriculum and therefore our collective memories. That's all on purpose. Therefore, it's important that if you have a role in shaping culture, whether it's in arts or academia, it is essential that you do what you can to take power back from these people who hate what is good, beautiful, and true. Second, the professions that Democrats control, there's really not a lot of failure. You can keep your job as an arts curator, even if you're not good at it. If you've been to a modern art museum ever, they're horrific. They're like government jobs, right? The jobs that are more Republican are more in the meritocracy. I was talking to a prison guard. He said, working in a prison will make you more conservative every day because you see good and evil and you see the consequences of decisions. But we shouldn't give up ground to these progressives anymore. We need to take all these professions back and bring our conservative principles with us. More coming up.
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1: Mulling his options. I'm John Saucier, Fox News. So is it a deal or not? Well, that's a big question, and President Trump has the answer as he's deciding how to respond to a developing peace proposal between the United States and Iran. Fox Business Network's Ashley Webster has more from Tel Aviv, Israel.
13: If it feels like we've been here before, we have several times, but it does appear that a deal between the U.S. and Iran is as close as it has been. And as we've been told, the president is now mulling over the framework of a peace deal. We'll have to wait and see how that works out. But in the meantime, Vice President J.D. Vance says the whole process is moving forward.
6: We do think they're negotiating, at least so far, in good faith, and we're making some progress.
13: President Trump highlighted the two key areas in this proposal, posting on Truth Social that Iran must agree that they will never have a nuclear weapon or bomb. He also says the Hormuz Strait must be immediately open. No tolls for unrestricted shipping traffic in both directions.
1: President Trump said this week he's not rushing into any deal. Vice President J.D. Vance telling reporters the progress is being made. The former attorney general testifying on Capitol Hill about the Justice Department's Epstein investigation. Here's Fox's Jared Halpern at the White House.
9: Former Attorney General Pam Bondi met behind closed doors for a transcribed interview with the House Oversight Committee. But Democrats say she refused to answer questions about President Trump's role in the release of files from the Jeffrey Epstein investigation. Assistant Attorney General Harmeet Dhillon attended the session and says there were limits on what could be discussed.
14: There were ground rules laid with the committee before we walked in there, and we simply wanted to stick to those.
9: Bondi conceded there were redaction errors made, but in an opening statement defended the Justice Department's work and its compliance with the law. At the White House, Jared Halpern, Fox News.
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1: A newly released poll shedding some light into the race for California's next governor, days ahead of the state's primary election. Here's Fox's Kristen Goodwin with more.
21: UC Berkeley's Institute of Governmental Studies surveying nearly 8,600 California voters, finding Democrat Javier Becerra holding a lead in the race for governor, with 25% supporting the former Health and Human Services Secretary. President Trump-backed conservative commentator Steve Hilton trails with 21% support, and Democrat billionaire Tom Steyer follows in third with 19%. They're part of a crowded field of hopefuls looking to replace California Governor Gavin Newsom, who is term limited. The state's primary election is Tuesday. The top two gubernatorial candidates, regardless of party, will face off in the November election. Kristen Goodwin, Fox News.
1: The U.S. Postal Service proposing some new rules today that would require states to submit voter lists.
22: The U.S. Postal Service is proposing new rules requiring states to provide lists of voters who received mailed ballots for federal elections, including names and barcodes. The move follows a federal judge's decision not to immediately block President Trump's executive order on mail-in voting. Critics, including Democratic senators, argue the order would illegally transform the USPS into an election administration agency. Another court hearing on a separate challenge to the president's vote order is set for Tuesday. Carmen Roberts, Fox News.
1: The public would have 30 days to comment on the postal plan before the Trump administration could finalize it. In a federal judge ruling today, the President Trump's name was illegally added to the Kennedy Center and has blocked the administration from closing the cultural and arts venue for major renovations. President Trump responding on Truth Social tonight, where he writes in part, quote, "We're going to be working with Congress to transfer this failing institution back to them so they can make a determination as to what to do with it." I'm John Saucier, and this is Fox News.
10: 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Now your local forecast from the Hanson Paving Weather Center.
23: Lows dip down to about 62 tonight under mainly cloudy skies. Winds out of the southeast around 5 miles per hour. Overcast skies tomorrow, high of 83. 58 tomorrow night. Partly cloudy skies Sunday with highs in the upper 70s. Slight chance for showers Monday. I'm staff meteorologist Paul Trombley on KNSI. Right now, it's 86 degrees.
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3: We all have different skills, things that make us unique. And in the Minnesota Army National Guard, we combine all of that for a common mission, serving our home. I'm Sergeant First Class Nick Evian from Forest Lake. We know strength isn't found alone. It comes when all of us fight for the same goal. And when that goal is protecting what matters most, there is nothing stronger. What will you bring to help us build that strength? 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
5: When you need to know, your weather is on KNSI. Now your local forecast from the Hanson Paving Weather Center.
6: Lows dip down to about 62 tonight under mainly cloudy skies. Winds out of the southeast around 5 miles per hour. Overcast skies tomorrow, high of 83. 58 tomorrow night. Partly cloudy skies Sunday with highs in the upper 70s. Slight chance for showers Monday. I'm Staff Meteorologist Paul Trombley on KNSI. Right now, it's 86 degrees.
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0: as moms, we plan for everything because moms handle a million details every day. So don't skip one of the biggest ones. 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
1: When you need to know, your weather is on KNSI. Now your local forecast from the Hanson Paving Weather Center.
2: Lows dip down to about 62 tonight under mainly cloudy skies. Winds out of the southeast around 5 miles per hour. Overcast skies tomorrow, high of 83. 58 tomorrow night. Partly cloudy skies Sunday with highs in the upper 70s. Slight chance for showers Monday. I'm staff meteorologist Paul Trombley on KNSI. Right now, it's 86 degrees.
3: Fox News, I'm Tom Regani. America is awaiting President Trump's response on the peace deal with Iran. Fox's Peter Deuce explains what the president wants included.
4: The Hormuz Strait must be immediately open. No tolls. Ships caught in the strait due to our amazing and unprecedented naval blockade, which will now be lifted, may start the process of heading home. Enriched materials, sometimes referred to as nuclear dust, will be unearthed by the United States in close coordination and conjunction with the Islamic Republic of Iran.
3: President Trump is scrapping plans for a major renovation at the Kennedy Center following a judge's order.
5: President Trump says his administration will return control of the Kennedy Center to Congress. The move came hours after a federal judge in Washington ruled the center's board illegally added President Trump's name to the performing arts venue and also blocked a two-year closure for major renovations.
3: That's Fox's Jared Halpert. America's listening to Fox News.
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